0: Wow, that was Abby Adams, and what was that song called again?
1: Drop the bass.
0: And a question for you, as you were Boeing, there were some times when you were Boeing in real time. We were hearing the cello sound in real time as you were Boeing, am I right?
1: Yeah.
0: So when she described before the effect of lowering an octave to sound like a cello, which Abby's words, not mine, is every violinist's dream is to sound like a cello.
1: Maybe just mine.
0: I took it to mean that you would sample yourself playing the violin at that pitch and then drop it. But no, you actually had a real-time vocoder, so to speak, that changed the voice of the instrument then. That was really neat.
1: Yeah. It can also change it up an octave if I so choose.
0: Or a cellist could be a violinist.
1: Yeah, exactly.
0: It's really fun to have you here and to listen to you play. And I hope you'll consider checking out Abby tonight when she is at the Park House. Are you playing anywhere else in days to come?
1: In days to come. Not off the top of my head, not within the next month. But, yeah.
0: You never know.
1: I never know, yeah.
0: We have a link to her Facebook page. And while she's – when do you leave for London? Is it in the fall?
1: Or? Yeah, in the fall.
0: So you have a little time in Pittsburgh.
1: I have a little time in Pittsburgh till the end of May.
0: Have you been there yet to see the school?
1: Yeah, I have actually.
0: Oh, you probably had to audition, I'm guessing.
1: Yeah, I did a semester abroad the other year over there. So.
0: Well, I wish you the best of luck. It's really fun to have you here.
1: Thank you for having me. It's been a pleasure.
0: What would you like to end up with?
1: I'm going to end with a song of mine that I combined a classical piece, Perpetual Mobile, by Novacek, and one of my originals. And this will be interesting to see how this goes without an E string.
0: Yes.
1: So I don't know.
0: Abby's missing a string today. And maybe more. But, you okay?
1: Yeah, I'm good. My shoulder rest just fell out for a second.
0: And this is our last chance to talk. Is there anything else you may have wanted to mention that I didn't get a chance to ask you about?
1: Not in particular.
0: Okay. Not our last chance ever. Just this morning.
1: Just this morning. No, just thank you for having me. It's been a pleasure.
0: Yeah, thank you. Here's Abby Adams.

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1: I think you're going to enjoy who you're about to hear based on the sound check and other things we've heard. I want to thank them also for coming in a little bit on short notice to a schedule change that another musician had. We're happy they're here in their own right. We'll talk a little bit about their music, where you can hear them and more. Let's welcome, for their first song, Ryan Hoffman and the Pioneers.

0: That's Ryan Hoffman in the pie nears. Before we go any further, who are those people? You have a very young fan.
1: Yes, that is my brother and his fiance and their baby.
0: And what's, do you know the baby's name?
1: Valentina.
0: Oh, good. See how I gave you that out? I just said, did you know the baby's name?
1: Well, and I should also clarify the fiance's name is Anna.
0: Hi, Anna.
1: She has an identity beyond the fiance.
0: Yes. Valentina looks very young and seems to be enjoying the music. I don't think any of you have been here before. Am I right? Ryan, you looked really familiar to me, and I'm thinking, now, have I met you? But I don't think so, or we have.
1: Non-music related, we met.
0: Oh.
1: Through the Hear Me Project at CMU.
0: Oh, I remember now. It's all coming back. That was bugging me. I'm glad you said that.
1: Yeah, it's been
0: Are
1: a
0: you
1: while.
0: Still working at Carnegie Mellon?
1: Yes.
0: Excellent.
1: Yeah.
0: What are you doing these days?
1: I'm doing outreach and project management at the Create Lab.
0: Oh, excellent. That's all. You're the new Clara, but that's a whole other story.
1: Actually, that is true.
0: Yeah. Clara Phillips. Who's a great person. This isn't why you're here, but that was bugging me. I'm thinking, I know Ryan. Why do I know Ryan? That's why. Let's meet the rest of the group while we're here. And Amy, tell me a little bit about you.
2: I have been in music, singing for most of my life. And Ryan kind of took me on at the end of last year, and we started singing together. And and we've been writing songs together for a bit now. So,
0: You sound, and she's playing the sax I mentioned before, and was also with vocals in the last song. It sounded great. And then we have Brad, who's here. Tell us a bit about you.
3: Yeah, so I've been playing music since childhood too, like Amy. Ryan and I went to the same high school, ran in parallel crowds, never quite played in the same band, but circled back. A good 15 years later.
0: Wow.
3: We've been playing as the three of us since what, about March, April?
1: Yeah.
0: Was that a high school here in Pittsburgh?
1: Or? Yeah, so it was Bethel Park High School. And like Brad was saying, he and I both played, but in different groups. And then, we hadn't talked in probably 10 years. And I was playing out with Amy, and then Brad came to a show. It turns out Brad and I had the same voice teacher, and so we reconnected. And, yeah.
0: Yeah, Bethel Park's a pretty big high school too, so it's easy to get lost. I'm amazed. My high school just had Churchill Area High School just had a all classes reunion, and there were about 1,200 people at any given time in our high school. So you couldn't possibly know everybody if you tried. And so you end up meeting people with common interests, even that you did not know. Wow, I didn't know you were interested in that, because you just can't mix quite that well when you're in high school. What was the name of the song you opened with?
1: So that song was called Oak Tree.
0: And what would you like to do next?
1: I think we're going to do one off an EP that we have out. It's actually the first song on the EP. It's called Desert. It's got kind of a westerny vibe to it.
0: Excellent. Once again, Ryan Hoffman. We'll talk about how you can get the EP and how you can hear them live, if they have any shows coming up after the next song. Here they are, Ryan Hoffman and the Pioneers.

0: Ryan Huffman in the Pines, there's clapping out there. Your audience is growing. Are those more fans?
1: Oh, man, so wonderful. Thank you.
0: Yes. Hello. That song really showcases Ryan and Brad's guitar playing. They're playing together like two brothers. Do you get together to practice a lot or just hang out and play?
1: Well, thank you. So, yeah, once we started doing this as like a project, like a real band, we get together about twice a week for 3 to 4 hours at a time and just kind of sit in a room and we all play together and we work out parts and then we go back and change them the next time we play. But
2: yeah, it's a nice flexible atmosphere. We'll start writing immediately when we sit down, and sometimes we have to play through 3 or 4 old ones before we start get the juices flowing.
0: Well, you both are playing some pretty intricate parts. A lot of times you'll have one guitar player that's doing a lot of the heavy lifting and the other one is sort of not merely strumming, but being the rhythm section. But you guys are both doing some inventive things as you play. RyanHoffmanRecords.com, is that the best way to get it, your music, or what is the best way?
1: So, yeah, that's one of them. That goes to RyanHoffman.bandcamp.com. And I see you got that page pulled up. We're also on Spotify under Ryan Hoffman, iTunes, Apple Music, all those sorts of things. We do have a homemade video on YouTube, and we're hoping to get some more videos and more media out there soon.
0: Excellent. Are you playing out anywhere soon?
1: So we have been. If we look a little tired, it's because we played last night at 11:30 at Hambones, and then yeah, so we got back around 1, did all
0: well,
1: that.
0: Well, now that you mention it, no, you seem just fine, but we appreciate you being here.
1: Absolutely. Thanks for having us.
0: It's not just staying up late. It's the energy you put out when you're out there playing. Anywhere soon where people can hear you?
1: So on the docket for live stuff, we don't have a lot coming up. We're constantly picking stuff up, but in the meantime, we're going to be focusing on gearing up to do an EP with the three of us.
0: Fantastic. That'll be and it is, I don't think you have any recordings now that feature all three of you available yet.
1: No. So the one on the Pines, the current EP, that was one where I wrote those songs over the course of a year and kind of went to the studio every couple months and we did what I had. And then a producer named Jay Vega and violinist Kara Garofalo, we kind of formed it. And then Eric Pitluga played drums. And it was kind of just like we had these acoustic songs and we really brought them to life in the studio and just added stuff. Whereas this, it's great writing with these two because – you don't have to go through that whole thing. You can make it fun and interesting on the spot, and it's a lot more fun to play than it is.
0: That's great. So you, all three of you, will be going in to get an EP together soon, and then you'll probably be out to support it, playing out to support it, which is great. Who did the artwork on the available EP now? It's really nice.
1: So that was my friend Lauren Zito. She also works at the Create Lab.
0: Yeah, it's a really beautifully done piece of work.
1: Oh yeah,
0: those
1: are all hand-drawn trees, which I was really impressed by. So it's hand-drawn and taking a picture with the cell phone and kind of importing it and doing all that.
0: If you're just joining us, Ryan Hoffman and the Pioneers are here. They've got another three songs that they're going to be doing. You're listening to the show that gets your weekend off to a good start, the Saturday Light Brigade. Thanks for doing that. What do you guys want to do next?
1: So we're going to do one... we can do one called Valley. This was the first song we had written after the EP, and it's one of the first ones we played as a group. And Amy does the majority of the singing, and we put it together, and we love the way it sounded. So
0: I was hoping we'd get to hear more Amy. Amy's got a great voice.
3: Thank you.
1: Sorry about this tuning. I'll be done in a second.
0: Tuning's encouraged.
1: Okay,
0: it's
1: good.
0: Okay. It's always a good thing.
1: It's true. No harm comes from being in tune.
0: No.
1: Yeah?
2: Yep.
1: Amy, one, two.

0: That is a beautiful song. Amy, you sounded great on that. Ryan Hoffman and the Pioneers. And so you guys grew up in Bethel Park. Amy, where are you from?
1: I'm originally from outside of Harrisburg.
0: And what brought you here to Pittsburgh?
1: School. I went to Pitt and then just kind of stayed.
0: That happens to the best of them, mm-hmm. I guess. What did you study when you were there?
1: I went for art and theater. And then I've kind of been focusing more on music recently.
0: Yeah, have you? You must have had vocal training when at Pitt, or
1: no? I mean, I've been in choir since like fourth grade.
0: Okay,
1: so had some, you know, just practice in doing that type of work.
0: Yeah, you have such a clear voice, and it's really fun to listen to the two of you sing together too.
1: Thank you.
0: As well, and actually, forgive me, I didn't. I didn't notice whether Brad was singing on that song. Were you there? I didn't think you were.
2: Not on that one. I like to, you know, Ryan and I sing in the same timbre. I just like to give him a little boost on some of the latter choruses. But that one is by far the two of them.
0: Yeah, I thought you laid back on that one. Yeah. And I was going by my ears, but I didn't look up to see. Ryan Hoffman and the Pioneers, you can get their EP at their Bandcamp site. It's available there, Spotify as well. It's a pay what you will kind of thing, but it has to be at least can't say prices on the air, at least the George Washington bill, plus anything else you want to say above that.
3: And I forgot that Brad actually got us the domain. So we do have Ryan Hoffman and the Pioneers.com.
0: Oh,
3: and
0: there
3: that'll
0: you
3: take
0: go.
3: You right to the Bandcamp site.
0: Beautiful. So you can do that. And, you know, Ryan Hoffman and the Pioneers.com. It's a lot of typing, but you can do it.
3: Well, we really went back and forth on names for a long time.
0: No.
3: And then we were like, wait, we just have to settle on something.
0: It's good to have a name.
3: Well. Yes, absolutely.
0: And to stick with it. And it's not too much typing at all. and we also will make sure we link to it. What would you like to do next?
3: So we have a song called Washington. This is one of the first ones where we really wrote it completely as a band rather than, mm-hmm. you know, somebody having an idea and coming in and the other people kind of building around it. This one was more, Brad started with his guitar part and then we started messing around with some vocal harmonies and then Amy came in and made it sound like Amy makes it sound.
0: Oh, that's great. And nice. Where did the lyrics come from?
3: These lyrics, the first line was the chorus that we actually wrote. It was this little part, like up in my head, it's this genius idea. You were young, don't tell anyone. And that kind of started the whole thing. That was it was kind of about, you know, when you have this thing that you want to share or you have this thing that you think you want to share and it's in your head, you got this like concrete thing that's going to, you know, everyone's going to love it. And it's going to – but then it's, you know, throughout the song, it's about more that perception of that changing.
0: And this was your concept mostly or
3: – Technically, I guess, but I would have never came up with the concept had Brad and I not been writing. So we kind of both threw it back and forth.
2: Yeah, what's fun about writing with these guys is somebody will throw out a lyric, they have their own story in their head, and the other two people have a story that they've made up for it. And so it becomes this thread of three narratives always. And everything we write seems to change genre at least once or twice before we actually finish.
0: And that's really not to talk too much about the art and you people should really interpret it for what it will. But that's what I was curious about is you were talking about the collaboration musically in terms of melodies, harmony, and actually coming it together. But it sounds like the lyrics to this song came very much where a collaboration as well. The ideas and the lyrics behind it. So
3: absolutely. That's kind of what's exciting about some of these new ones because I'm singing things and hearing things that I wouldn't have thought of or, you know, certainly wouldn't have written on my own. And that's a big contrast from the EP where that was like, you know, me in a bedroom at 4 a.m,
0: yeah.
3: You know, trying to really work out these words.
0: Well, let's take a listen. The song is Washington and it's Ryan Hoffman and the Pioneers.

0: Ryan Hoffman, along with the Pioneers. Beautiful song. Are you, when you're playing out, are you introducing other instruments or additional people with you?
1: So, yeah, a lot of our shows we do incorporate violinist Kara Garofalo, who played on the EP. We've played some shows with drummers and different strings. We played a show with a cello player. We want to. I think we have this core group, and we want to mix it up as much as possible live now and incorporate as many people as we can.
0: So room for pioneering pioneers, additional
1: absolutely
0: pioneers. There's a young one right out there who could be your next. That's Valentina, is
1: yeah.
0: it? The next pioneer.
1: Give her a couple of years. And
0: give her.
1: Be...
0: She probably has a rattle. Yeah. She may soon. I'm sure she could make some noise. Is that your first niece?
1: Mm-hmm. My brother's first daughter, and Anna's first daughter.
0: Big life change. You can call us at 6 a.m. anytime when you're looking for company. Thank you for being here, especially after a late night last night, and after scheduling changes occurred. We really appreciate your being here very much. Now we know it's Ryan Hoffman and the pioneers.com. It's available.
1: Yes.
0: I think if you do Ryan Hoffman Pittsburgh in a search engine, he'll probably turn up. Thank you so much for being here. And you've got one more, I think.
1: Yeah, we can do
0: it. We'd love to have you do one more if you've got it in you, along with our thanks.
1: Yeah, thanks for having us. Thanks, people are listening to us. Really appreciate
0: that. I'm glad you said that. You had a lot of nice comments coming in from people enjoying hearing you today.
1: Oh, that's really nice. We really appreciate
2: Thank
1: that.
2: Thanks, everybody.
1: Well, do you guys want to do something fast or slow?
2: Let's take it out on a fun note.
1: All right.
0: There you go.
1: Tightrope or Folkum?
2: Folkum.
1: Yeah.
0: Cool. I like this. It's like a syllogism. It gets you to fast or slow, and then tightrope or fulcrum. That could be rock, scissors, paper. Tightrope, fulcrum, and inclined plane. We'll figure out which one beats the other one.
1: After the show, we'll have to discuss
0: We'll work
1: the rules.
0: On that. Which one did you pick?
1: We picked fulcrum.
0: Fulcrum, okay.
1: Real quick about this one. It was Amy's idea initially, which I'll let her talk about.
3: Yeah, I have a piece that's in my apartment that I made. It's like a sculptural painting, but it's of a cuckoo clock. And the people who usually like walk around the cuckoo decided to rebel, and they eat the cuckoo bird. So Ryan came over to practice one time, and Brad, and he liked the piece. And so this kind of inspired that song.
0: How nice.
3: Well, yeah, it's lovely.
0: The poor cuckoo.
1: But yeah, this one's called the Fulcrum Chalet, which is the clock, cuckoo clock. Ready?

0: No real birds were harmed during the singing of that song.
1: That is accurate.
0: Ryan Hoffman and the Pioneers, thanks for being here.
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0: Today we have Andrew Fouts as well as Patty Halverson and Scott Polly. We're going to let them play first, and then we'll talk about the instruments they used. It's a pleasure today to get ready with a preview of Chatham Baroque's next Peanut Butter and Jam.

0: And there you've got this trio of musicians. I'm saying this trio. I'm going to ask, we'll grab the mic here. And I don't know if have you all, just go ahead and give it a good yank. There you go. Have you given this a name, your trio, a name yet?
1: The trio's name is Chatham Baroque.
0: Chatham Baroque.
1: we three are the core members of Chatham Baroque, and we play instruments that can put on many a concert. There's a good deal of rep that is just perfect for our combination of Baroque violin, viola da gamba, which Patty is playing, and theorbo, which Scott's playing. He also has some other instruments at his disposal, too. But Chatham Baroque, as an organization, is an entity that produces its own concerts, has a concert series that tours, that records, that puts on these peanut butter and jam sessions for kids and their grown-ups, and often expands. And so we bring friends from around the country, in fact, and sometimes from around the world, to Pittsburgh to produce concerts that have more players in them. So, you know, any sort of high Baroque orchestra or Vivaldi orchestra, or if we're putting on a Passion by Johann Sebastian Bach, etc.
0: Well, it's great to have you here. Now, tell me a little bit. Why don't we talk about the instrument you just played, and also about the song you played just a moment ago.
2: Sure. We open with a sonata, or actually the first movement of a sonata by a relatively unknown composer, William Williams. And we chose that because it's the title of the sonata is In Imitation of Birds. So I wasn't playing my viola da gamba. I was playing the alto recorder, and Andrew and I were playing the two treble lines, and I hope it was apparent that we were imitating bird calls.
0: Yes, it was. Absolutely. Now, what instrument are you holding now? I'm going to have to get a close-up. I just posted a few pictures, but I'm going to have to get a close-up of the neck, which has not a human head, but a beautiful carved head on it. What is this instrument?
2: It's called a viola da gamba, and this is the bass size of the viola da gamba family. So for you listeners, it has six strings. I use a bow to make the sound. It has frets on the neck, pieces of gut tied across the neck, and it's about the same size as a cello, a full-size cello. But it's a different family of instruments. And so it's kind of a cousin.
0: And who is that guy up there?
2: It's actually a goddess.
0: Sorry.
2: Aphrodite.
0: Sorry, ma'am. Well, that explains it. Sorry, ma'am. What a beautiful... How old? Is that a very old instrument?
2: No, not as old as one can, you know, find instruments. But this was made in 2003 by a builder in Warren, Rhode Island. So
0: okay, so they still will make instruments for playing early music.
2: Mm-hmm.
0: How did you get involved doing this?
2: You know, in high school, I got interested in early music and playing music of earlier centuries. And I was a recorder player and played other early winds back then. And then I went to school outside of Boston, and there was a very strong program there, which is why I chose it. So I switched to gamba, focused on that.
0: Where did you go to school?
2: Brandeis University.
0: And that is the voice of Patty Halverson. You heard Andrew Fouts a moment ago, and now Scott Polly is going to talk. And you're the one that probably always gets attention from kids. You're playing an instrument that looks to be about 6 feet in length.
3: Yes. Yeah, it's a lot of people think it's maybe a huge bass guitar or something like that, but this is called a theorbo. It's spelled T-H-E-O-R-B-O, and it's a member of the lute family. So L-U-T-E, the lute family.
0: I've never, I don't think I've seen this instrument before. And imagine a lute-shaped body, which is about the size of an acoustic guitar. But then it kind of has attached to the neck an extension of about 3 additional feet with additional strings, which
3: right.
0: means those bass strings, I don't know.
3: Yeah, they're quite low. Is it okay to pluck a few notes?
0: Absolutely.
3: So there's a long set of strings that are that you mentioned that are attached to this very long neck, sort of like a garden rake with just strings on it or something. It's that long. But the strings that are longest are tuned by steps, so they go down by scale. So there's an octave of just those bass notes, and then above that are some chordal notes that you can play just like on a guitar. So you can play chords, and you can add bass notes.
0: I'll bet many people, if they closed their eyes, would think you're playing a guitar.
3: Yeah. It sounds a lot like a guitar, but you have the much lower sounds of the bass that you don't find on the guitar. So that's what attracted me to it initially, is I was a guitar player and a bass player, and I was like, this instrument has both of them all together, all rolled into one.
0: And tell me about this particular instrument. Where did it come from?
3: Yeah, well, this is a copy, like all of our instruments, they're copies of old instruments from the 17th or 18th century. This is a copy of an instrument from Italy by a maker named Matteo Sellas, but it was built in London in the 1990s by a maker named Klaus Jacobsen, and in fact, recently rebuilt because it had a little accident on the airplane last year, but it's better than ever now. So
0: that would be hard to take on a plane or in a plane.
3: Yeah, it is hard. And in fact, now it's built so that I can easily get it into an airplane seat. The neck actually folds in half, which is pretty ingenious by this maker.
0: Yeah, I've seen some cellos that do that now too. Thank you. And it's great to have you here. You can just lay that mic down on the table or wherever's convenient. And Chatham Baroque has a great series. It begins with nature's music. And like the first song, it's a way to discover how music imitates sounds in nature, which is often the case. It's September 9th. And the location, there's two shows, one early, one a little later, and you'll be able to go at either 10 or 11:30 at Calvary Episcopal Church on September 9th to hear this show. And don't despair if you can't make it to that show, because there will be one every single month, clear through until April. And we'll tell you more about that schedule coming up. What would you like to do next? You've got some, I know you have some limericks.
3: Well, we have a few a few things from our upcoming show about music and nature. So we want to just play you a couple of examples from that show. And I'm going to give our listeners a clue to each one that we're going to play. So each one will be an animal that you're going to guess, and the music should give you some idea, but it's kind of a very stylized idea of this animal from, the 17th century. So I'm going to give you a little clue, and you can fill in the blanks, and then at the end, after we play it, you can see if you got it right. So the first clue is, I live in a swamp or deep in a bog, green, wet, and slimy, I'm Mr.
0: I have an idea.

0: I think that must be a frog or a toad.
1: I think if you guessed frog, you'd be correct. Yes.
0: I liked it. I liked the not only the tone, but the rhythm of that.
1: Very rhythmical frog, right? Yeah.
0: Yes. Well, what's our next?
1: So our next clue is I'm frisky, I'm furry, I might chase a rat. You might find me purring. Yes,
0: ooh.
1: I am a...
0: Oh, I can't wait to hear this one. Gracie's listening at home.

0: Meow, meow, meow, meow, meow, meow, meow, meow, meow. You can see how much fun this is going to be, not just for you, but for any preschoolers.
1: Oh, yeah.
0: That you might bring.
1: So we have all kinds of other animals that'll be in the show, but that's just a little taste of what we'll do. And we'll have other sounds from nature as well, like things like rain and thunder, and that we'll imitate musically. So
0: now this is it's a great opportunity if first of all, just to bring kids and for a family to go. We'll give you special dispensation since these concerts are on a Saturday morning. We'll write you a note. So if you're thinking of going, you can either miss part of the Saturday Light Brigade to go to this concert. But it's first of all, just great to hear live music. Secondly, very relatable. When there's a relatively small number of musicians on stage making sounds from not electronic instruments, but actual, instruments that kids can really relate to, because you can see and understand how the sounds are actually being made. So a great experience, plus a great way to introduce somebody in your family to early music such as this.
2: It's a very interactive program, too. 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It's a fun day.
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2: 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And then our ticket purveyor is ShowClix. 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
0: Great. And that's chathambaroque.org, right?
2: Chathambaroque.org. And you're welcome to just show up, too. There's going to be space for you. We're in a big, beautiful, high-ceilinged room in Shadyside at Calvary Episcopal Church, 315 Shady Avenue, in the choir room, McClintic Hall.
0: Oh, that'll be a beautiful place for you to perform and for you to listen as you go. If you're driving and didn't catch anything, if you go to slbradio.org, later today, we have a link to Chatham Baruch's website there. We have time for one more, if you're so willing. And down goes the giant instrument. What is that called again? I should not just call it the giant
2: instrument. Not just the giant giraffe instrument. Ooh. It's the theorbo. And now Scott is picking up another instrument that he plays quite often.
0: This looks like a mandolin, but it's not a mandolin. I mean, it doesn't look like one. It's strung like a mandolin.
1: Right. This is called today a Baroque guitar, and it's just an earlier version of the classical guitar that would have been played more in the 17th century, and it has pairs of strings, kind of like a 12-string guitar does today, but it actually has only five pairs instead of six that you'd have today, and it's an instrument that can be strummed. Or it can also be plucked.
0: And is that fabric over the sound hole, or?
1: It's actually a decorative, they call it a decorative rosette. So it's a mixture of wood and parchment that's inlaid over the sound hole. Yeah. It looks a little like a fancy wedding cake or something like that.
0: Yeah, it's really pretty. It looks porous.
1: Right.
0: I think it would have to be.
1: Yes.
0: But if you look at it at the right angle, it also looks solid. A beautiful instrument. I'll try to get a picture of that also so you can take a look at it on Facebook. ChathamBaroque.org. This is the Peanut Butter and Jam series. And I want to thank you all for being here before we hear your last selection here.

0: Beautifully done. Thank you to Chatham Baroque.
1: Thank you very much.
2: Great
1: to be here. And, thanks for having us.
0: Look for them at chathambaroque.org.
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4: One, two, three.

0: Ferdinand the Bull, live in studio here at the Saturday Light Brigade. Let's meet the band, and we might as well. Let's start with the bass player. Bass is often introduced last, right? Rounding up the band in the back is the bass player. That's Riley Zimmerman. Riley, you've been playing music around Pittsburgh for a while, right?
1: I have a little bit, yeah.
0: Have you played in some other bands?
1: I have. I was on this show with a group called the Mixus Brothers maybe a year and a half ago.
0: Yeah, you guys sounded great. I'm glad you said that because I knew you'd been here and I didn't look it up. And I'm thinking, now, what band was he with? Which Mixus were you? Your Mixus name?
1: I think I was Habakkuk Mixus. Something bizarre.
2: Is this like a Star Trek kind of thing or what?
1: It's a long story.
0: Yeah.
1: We all had different names.
0: They all had their special names. You'd probably want to bribe him or tell. That's not the right word. Let him know. Blackmail him. That's what I was looking for. We'll reveal all. When did you start playing bass?
1: I started playing bass probably around 8 years ago or so when I was in high school.
0: Well, it's great to have you here. Now, the cojones player who just asked about this Mixus thing, they all had names. It was fun. You are?
3: Kevin Lynch.
0: And I don't know much about the history of the band. When did you guys come together?
3: You better ask him.
0: Yeah. Okay, we'll turn to our lead here on guitar.
4: Yeah, so I'm Nick, and this has been a project that I've been doing for, honestly, since about late 2013. It's been a project. There's been a bunch of people who have been, you know, in it and out of it. It's been a really huge journey. A lot of things we've been learning a lot, but for the most part, this iteration of this group has been going on for a couple months now. And we're playing like our first big show together tonight, and we're all pretty excited about
0: it. Yeah, you're at Club Cafe tonight, right? Yeah. At 7 o'clock, which should be a great show. It might be up to like 4 degrees by then.
5: That'd be nice and toasty inside. Come inside. Nice
0: it's actually toast. not that bad. You know, I had to go out. I spent the day inside yesterday, and actually one of our cars had a dead battery. So I wanted to get outside to jump start it. I meant to tell the story earlier. And, you know, we have a detached garage. The cars are next to each other. First of all, when I got outside, it really wasn't that cold. As long as the wind was blowing. But I went to jump start the car, and the hood of the other vehicle was frozen shut. So I took a rubber mallet and a little moxie, and it eventually happened. But it is a little cold out.
4: No, it's bad out there.
0: Yeah, but it would be great. Club Cafe is a great place. It's easy to get to, and it'd be fun to see you guys. Is this something? So you 3 years ago or so, you knew you wanted to get some kind of. I hate to say quasi bluegrass, but kind of a. How would you describe it?
4: So I grew up listening to a bunch of, like, I listened to James Taylor all the time when I was young. He was a big fan of mine. I mean, I was a big fan of his.
0: He probably would be a big fan of yours.
4: Yeah. But ever since then, like, a big band that me and my brother used to listen to was Jethro Tull.
0: Sure. Oh,
4: and
0: gosh.
4: I really like all their stuff, but I always found myself listening more to, like, the acoustic songs that were just Ian Anderson.
0: Yeah.
4: So I don't know. Eventually, I started getting into bands like the Avett Brothers and stuff like that, and I just knew I got an acoustic guitar, and from then on, it was just like there wasn't really anything else for me. It was just that.
0: That's it's crazy. You know, the 16-year-old that named Elias Corey, who played about an hour ago, played Jim Croce songs and did a really good job at them too. And he's probably also listening to James Taylor and Jethro Tull.
4: Oh yeah.
0: Are you from Pittsburgh originally?

0: originally?
1: I'm not. I'm actually from the east side of the state, from just outside of a town called Kutztown.
0: Yeah, I know right where that is. Now, how about you guys? Pittsburghers? Or?
2: Riley, okay. We're not going to have a
0: politeness
2: war
0: here. Yeah.
3: Central PA. I'm from Harrisburg.
0: Harrisburg, and how about you?
2: Good old Upper St. Clair.
0: Upper St. Clair is where Kevin Lynch is from. We're going to let you, should let you guys play another song here, and we'll talk a little bit more. What would you like to do next?
1: You guys want to play Flower Bed?
4: Yeah.
1: All right, so this is one of our songs that's on the last album we put out. It's called Flower Bed.
0: Here again, Ferdinand the Bull.

0: Ferdinand the Bull. What a beautiful song. Who wrote that?
1: I did.
0: Congratulations. Yeah. Did you write the first one too?
1: Oh yeah.
0: I meant to ask you that. And what was the first one called?
1: The first song was called Daisy.
0: And this was
1: it's called Flowerbed.
0: Thank you. It's sort of a nuanced transition there from Daisy to Flower.
1: Yeah, I actually didn't even think about that.
0: Your vocals are really good. I was listening to you as you warmed up, and you two singing together in harmony as Nick was singing, it was really, I heard a third voice coming out of nowhere, which was kind of the idea. And he, you think?
2: He's got
1: that Tibetan thing going on. He's like,
2: what's that?
1: You got like, you're singing two notes at the same time.
0: No. It's good. You know, good tight harmonies. You kind of hear that phantom note. Is that something new for you, Kevin?
3: Absolutely.
0: Yeah. So Kevin's playing cajonis. Do you typically play cajons or percussion?
3: Yeah, I play drums, usually drum set. Yeah. That's what I'll be doing tonight, and that's what I'm most comfortable with. I'll throw down the vocal harmonies pretty good if I'm on drums, but this thing I'm a little, you know.
0: Yeah, you're more exposed. You're
3: right
0: out there.
3: You got to the elements.
0: You got to think about it. So you mentioned recordings. What do you have out that people can get a hold of?
1: So right now we've got an album out called Days We Forgot. We put it out last year, and we recorded it actually up in Zillionople with a guy named Jay Vega at Wilderness Recording Studios, and he does great work. He's incredible. He's a great person. And we're actually doing our new one with him right now. It's just about done. We just got like some mixing and mastering, some post-production to do, but we've got just about everything on that.
0: That's
1: really excited for it.
0: That's great. It's nice when you see the light at the end of the tunnel.
1: Yeah.
0: Because people, I think, unless you're a musician, they don't know how hard it is to put something like that together.
1: It's a lot of work.
0: And to get it out. You guys have been touring a bit, too, have you not? Beyond Pittsburgh.
1: Yeah, actually, I don't know, it kind of started in like 2014. A friend of mine that I was playing with just said, hey, you want to go on tour or something? So we just went and drove around North Carolina, ended up later that summer going up to New England, doing a lot of stuff. And the past couple summers, like ever since, we've been just been going around, playing a lot of shows. Been out to Washington a couple times, out to California. Been to Montreal. It's been a great time.
0: That's great. Are these guys going to make the cut? Will they come with you? You think?
4: Yeah.
3: I really hope so, Nick.
0: See, Kevin just has to keep working, get all the vocals.
3: Gotta
0: right.
3: Get my vocal harmonies down, man. That's all right. I got all winter.
0: It's. I'm sure you're being well received as you tour too.
1: Yeah, it's fun.
0: Where else are you playing in Pittsburgh on a regular basis anywhere or semi-regular?
1: Yeah, we play at a place in the south side called Claddagh a lot.
0: Yeah.
1: The Claddagh, the Irish pub. It's great. There, I always get like a fresh crowd. There's a lot of people that come through there. It's a good time, and the people, they treat us really well. They all listen. It's a good time.
0: Nice.
1: Yeah.
0: Ferdinand the Bull is the group. I love the Dave.
1: I think
0: about everybody has a relationship with Ferdinand the Bull of one kind or another. Maybe the band too, but think about the children's story and the Bull. You're listening to the Saturday Light Brigade live, and if you're in the Pittsburgh area tonight, they're going to be at a place called Club Cafe at 7 o'clock, and you can hear them and enjoy them. You'll have a mandolin player with you tonight.
1: We're also going to have at some point, there's going to be a fiddle player come in and a girl singer.
0: Excellent.
1: Great.
0: That should be a lot of fun. What would you like to do next?
1: You guys cool playing Susanna?
2: Might as well.
1: So this is actually one of the new songs.
0: Wait, wasn't this written already? Oh, no, that's O Susanna was written.
1: Oh, yeah, not O Susanna.
0: That song was pre-written for your convenience. This is a new one for you.
1: It's a new one.

0: That's Ferdinand the Bull live on the show that gets your weekend off to a good start, the Saturday Light Brigade Saturday mornings on community radio. Thanks for being here along with us today. Hope you're enjoying these guys as much as I am. You really, did you hear the sound in your head, Nick? You mentioned you were starting to work on this, I guess it's been about 4 years or so, kind of a, you know, an acoustic sound with some beat to it, for lack of a better way of describing it.
1: I don't know. It's just been, I listen to like a whole lot of different music, to be honest. And I, for some reason, I always had like this idea in my head of like almost like an orchestra, but like a folk band.
0: Interesting.
1: It's kind of been like my idea for a long time. Like, and on the new record we're putting out, I'm kind of trying to put that whole idea together. We've got like a million instruments on that. We got like a trumpet, violin, viola, bass, cello. We're using piano. The only electric instrument that we're using on that, we used a Hammond organ. But otherwise, it's just like everything's acoustic. And I don't know. I like the organicness of it. It just feels real and visceral to me.
0: Yeah, years ago, they may still have it for all I know, but the First Unitarian Church in Shadyside had a folk orchestra of about...
1: Really?
0: Maybe 18 musicians of, you know, different instruments and with arrangements that made sense for the instruments they had. It was actually a lot of fun. And I guess a jam session is kind of like an orchestra when it gets down to it. I'm trying to imagine some of these songs with a trap set rather, you know, with a full drum set rather than the cajon. That's got to be a neat sound, too. And then a fiddle player, another vocalist, and the mandolin player. So it should be great to hear you guys. Club Cafe at 7 o'clock. What's the best way? We've linked to your Facebook page. Mm. Is there a website people should be following you on as well?
1: We actually FerdinandTheBullBand.com.
0: Excellent.
1: Yeah, that's where we got everything up. I actually just updated it. A lot of cool stuff up there.
0: So stop by there and take a look at it. We're going to have time, I think, for at least three more songs.
1: Cool.
0: What would you like to do next?
1: So this next one, it's actually the oldest song we're going to be playing. It's called Carolina, and it's, I don't know, I wrote
2: my favorite.
1: It's Kevin's favorite.
0: Kevin's favorite
1: just
0: song.
1: Just so y'all know. But,
0: now there's the James Taylor influence, Susanna, and now in my mind, I'm going to Carolina, but it's not that song.
1: No, yeah, it's a little different. It's using a place to personify a person.
0: Kevin, do you want to tell us why you like this song?
2: It's a little mean sounding.
0: It's mean sounding.
2: Yeah, I like it because it's mean. You'll hear what I'm saying.
1: It's mean.
0: Way to pre-sell.
1: Okay, so this is our mean song, Carolina.

0: Ferdinand, Bull, I think Kevin just liked that song because he was able to do some of the special drum riffs there at the very end.
1: You heard the mean chords.
0: There's some mean chords.
1: Dominant sevens.
0: Oh, whoa. Dominant for a percussionist.
1: Sevens. Circle, is that? Have to, I don't know.
0: I thought dominant.
2: That's jazz language.
1: Half step, pull step.
0: Yeah, gosh, he's got some chops there if he's speaking in terms dominant seventh. My gosh. I was going to say you got to do a sextuplet there at the end, but I was wondering if you're the kind of drummer that knows all those. Did you play drums, like learn real drum rudiments and stuff?
2: I have no idea what
0: I'm doing. No, you just sit there.
1: I just do what he says.
0: Sit there and
1: Riley's
0: bang.
1: He's a nice guy. He bosses me around a whole lot in practice.
3: I don't know if that's true.
1: He
3: but.
1: Says, hey, there, Kevin, not. Like but up but up but up but you know.
0: That's a nice song. You're a good writer. I mean, did these? Have you been writing songs a long time? Did you start pretty young? Or
4: I started pretty young, actually. Me and my brother, back east on the east side of the state, we did something called the Acoustic Road Show, and me and my brother would travel. He was the singer at the time, and I just played guitar. And it's been a long time that we've just been playing together. We travel as the Snyder Brothers. And not that you would know that name or anything.
0: No, I'm just thinking, how old were you when the two of you started doing that? Teenagers?
4: I was like maybe 14.
0: That's great.
4: Yeah, 14, 15. I was pretty young. And we would play a lot of songs. Like, we played James Taylor a lot. We actually played... It's a really popular song now. A lot of people think it's by Darius Rucker, but we used to play Wagon Wheel back like when it first came out, and now it's just like I feel so bad playing that song.
0: Oh, I know. A lot of people get requests not to play Wagon Wheel.
4: Exactly. that happens. There's a place in Chicago that we played, and it says on the stage, like, you will be fined $20 for playing Wagon Wheel.
0: I was just in Chicago, and I... Somebody mentioned that to me about that place. That had to be fun. Does your brother still play?
4: Every now and then. He lives in Harrisburg now, actually. He's doing his thing. He's married. They have a dog and stuff. You know, he's got a job, and he's living his life.
0: Yeah, it gets to be harder, especially, those other things, not just the distance, but lifestyle changes make it hard. How are you guys able to get together pretty often to practice, like a couple times a week or so?
4: We do our best to get together when we can.
0: Yeah.
4: It's like, I mean, we're all real busy. Like, these two guys, they play in just about every band in Pittsburgh. It's hard to get a hold on them.
1: Do our best.
0: Yeah. It can be tough. That's, you know, talking about releasing an album is very difficult, and you tend to not that it's like seeing behind the curtain, but you want to make it all seem so easy. But stuff doesn't just happen. You have to work at it to make it happen. And I think it's good to talk about that sometimes because there's people that are trying to do that, and they think it's going to be real easy, and it's. Yeah. It's not easy whatsoever. You're playing in other bands too? I asked Riley that. I should have asked you that, Kevin.
1: Well, so on drums, I don't know. You just get thrown in wherever you're needed, right? So I'm playing tonight with a vocalist named Chloe Wise. After our show, of course. I tend to double book myself sometimes because I don't keep my calendar too organized. But it was very lucky this time. Tonight there's a couple.
0: It all worked.
1: And it all worked out. And I played a jam session every Sunday in Squirrel Hill called the Late Hit Jam Session. It's at the Squirrel Hill Sports Bar every Sunday evening.
0: Excellent. Well, it's good. Good to be able to play and to have places to play when it gets right down to it. Nick is fine-tuning. He must have something very special coming up.
4: So the next song is it's in a weird tuning.
0: Oh, okay. What is it? Sorry. Not the tuning, the song.
4: it's called Crossing Stars. Crossing Stars and Dotting I's. It's kind of, I don't know, the whole song is kind of a play on words. it's a weird thing that I was just like laying in bed one day and it just like kind of came into my head and I was like, ah, all right, I got to write that down. And I just kept going with it.
0: It's a good thing to write this down. Do you have times when you have song ideas and you fail to write them down and then they're gone forever?
4: Unfortunately, yeah, because like for some reason.
1: I'll remember it in the morning.
4: Yeah, exactly. And you wake up, what was I thinking about?
1: Yeah.
0: See, I have that. Even though I'm not a musician, I come up with these concepts. Are you familiar with, they've been advertising on television a lot lately. It's an internet retail store called Wayfair. Maybe not. Wayfair.
4: Not totally sure. No.
0: I'm probably sadly watching more television since I have been nursing this cough I have. But it's a business called Wayfair. And I think they need to like do a something using the song Wayfair and Stranger,
4: okay.
0: You know, if you know the song Wayfair. Mm-hmm. I hope you know one of those two.
4: Yeah.
0: You juxtapose them together. And these things, that was one I probably didn't have to remember now that I see the reaction it's getting. But you had to be there. But there's these things that come in your head. You see coincidences, and then you forget, and they're gone forever.
1: But the ideas I have in night is in hockey, they should get rid of offsides and the goalie.
4: And the goalie.
1: It'd be a better game. That's what I think.
4: Be a lot more goals.
1: Yeah, that's what the people came to see, man.
4: The goals and the fights, I guess.
0: Interesting. Get rid of offsides and then...
1: Get rid of the goalie, get rid of offsides. Just no lines. It's just a blank white surface.
4: There's no rules.
1: Well, I mean, come on. It can't be totally crazy out there.
4: It would be a lot more fun to watch.
1: No goalie, no offsides, and it's just you're just shooting, smashing, and everything.
0: Making goals. I like it. Edit the world day. You can just change anything you want.
1: I would do it if there was an undo button as well. Like if I could control Z, command Z whenever I wanted to. I'd be fine.
4: That'd be pretty wonderful.
1: And so I'll leave hockey the way it is.
0: Every car should have a control Z on it. That would be a nice thing.
4: That'd be incredible,
0: actually, life could have a control Z button on it. It would be fine.
1: That's what I was thinking after some of those vocal harmonies.
0: Oh, it wasn't so bad.
1: Oh, jeez. I should have said that. Everyone feels sorry.
0: No. The group is Ferdinand the Bull, and the song is Crossing Stars. And
4: Crossing Stars, yeah.
0: Here, once again, it's our pleasure, Nick Snyder, Kevin Lynch, Riley Zimmerman, Ferdinand the Bull.
4: All right.

0: That's a nice song, Ferdinand the Bull, here at the Saturday Light Brigade. That one's fairly new.
1: Yeah, that's also a brand new one. That one we did in the studio, there are actually no drums on that in the studio, but we have a full string quartet.
0: I can hear that. I really am enjoying Riley pulling out the bow every now and then for the bass, almost coming out of nowhere.
1: Oh, yeah.
0: It's just kind of neat because you're listening and all of a sudden, like, there it is. Where was that? Do you guys play with a banjo ever?
1: Yeah, we actually, one of my best friends growing up, he used to play with us. He's in grad school now, but he plays banjo. He's playing on the record and stuff. And on our last record, he was all over that. Playing banjo was great. But yeah.
0: Ferdinand the Bull Music is how you can, or Ferdinand the Bull Band, is how you can learn more about them, or go to their Facebook page. But the website is all nice and new and spruced up. Nick went and gave it its, I'm sure, frequent update
1: all the time.
0: And so you can go and look there. Tonight, they're at Club Cafe, 7 o'clock on the South Side. And it should be a great show. You'll get a chance to not only see and hear these three guys, but they'll have some additional musicians along with them tonight. And it's a nice early start for a show, too. You guys have an opening act, I think, but you'll get on, I'm sure, around 8 o'clock or so, maybe.
1: Yeah, we'll go on at around 8, like 7:45 or 8. But we're playing with Her Majesty. We've played with them before at James Street, R.I.P.,
0: Street. Poor James Street. It's still, who knows? I miss it already.
1: It was a great place.
0: Yeah. I think we have time for one more, as long as you're good for that.
1: Yeah,
0: we don't want to wear you out. It's our last chance to really talk a whole lot. Do any of you, is there anything you wanted to say that I didn't get a chance to ask you about?
1: I don't know. I guess be on the lookout for the new album. We got some really cool stuff coming out. We're going to be releasing a single pretty soon. And if you do come to the show, we're going to be handing out little free download slips of a song.
0: Oh, so. Excellent. That's exciting.
2: I didn't know that.
1: Oh, yeah. It's new.
2: I'm like calling my mom.
1: All right.
0: And do you have we want to hold you to it, but you think summertime for the new CD will be ready by then?
1: Oh, so we're thinking about April.
0: Oh,
1: early
0: great.
1: April.
0: Excellent. Excellent. Yeah. Right around the time that you'll probably be able to start playing out more and doing
1: exactly.
0: A little touring.
1: Where we're able to actually leave our houses.
0: Yeah. Well, thanks again for being here. What are you going to close up with?
1: So this is another new song. This one's called Fire Escape.
0: Okay, here they are once again, Ferdinand the Bull.

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0: The Saturday Light Brigade, and we're so happy to have a gentleman from Austin, Texas, who is up here today. We'll talk a little bit with him and get to know him. This hour, I'll put a picture of him up on Facebook in just a moment. We'll start by having him play his first song of the set he'll do live for you now. Here is Curtis McMurtry.

0: Curtis McMurtry, whose Facebook page I just linked to as that song was ending. And there's a picture of him on our page at SLB Radio. Welcome. Have you been to Pittsburgh before?
1: Never to play. I've passed through twice with my mother.
0: And
1: thanks so much for having me.
0: It's great to have you here. Tell me a little bit about yourself. When did you start to write music and play guitar?
1: Sure. I started to write music when I was 4. I wrote a lot of songs about Godzilla around that time. Properly archived, of course. And I started playing guitar when I was 12 or 13. And I started playing saxophone a few years before that.
0: It's funny talking about writing songs as a little kid. A lot of little kids write songs. And I can remember writing songs when I was 4, too. And then some children somehow get that normaled out of them, whatever you want to say. They just stop writing songs, or they don't express themselves that way anymore. And then some are lucky enough to keep it throughout their life.
1: I think I was more prolific then, if I'm honest. I think I wrote far more songs at the age of 4.
0: Yeah, life gets in the way sometime. So did you pick up acoustic or electric?
1: I picked up electric first, really, yeah. And I played in garage punk bands in high school.
0: Did you grow up in Austin?
1: Or? I did, yeah, born and raised.
0: I've never been there.
1: I recommend it.
0: Yeah, I haven't. I've been to other parts of Texas, but never Austin. So you're up visiting Pittsburgh. I know you've got a date at Club Cafe coming up later in the month, right?
1: Yeah, on Thursday, April 26th, I'll be playing at Club Cafe with John Bindley.
0: Yeah, John of our staff. That should be a great show. Well, I'm glad you're here. There's more I would like to learn about you, but what would you like to do next?
1: I'll do a song of mine called Wrong Inflection.
0: Once again, this is Curtis McMurtry.

0: That was nice. You saw me waiting there to make sure.
1: Tension.
0: I like it. And actually, I really like the lyric combined with the music and the feel to that. You know how if you Google somebody, you get automatic fill-ins, and you would think that I would get your dad, right? Mm-hmm. And forgive me, you're your own man, but so many people love James McMurtry, your dad.
1: He's very lovable.
0: But the first thing I got was your mom. I typed in James McMurtry typed in Curtis McMurtry, and then it went apostrophe S, mother.
1: Yeah, the internet's very curious about who my mother is.
0: Yeah, it led me to an article in No Depression about your music, and a quote about your mom really imprinting lots of different musicians on you. But tell me about your mom, just in general.
1: My mom's fantastic. She's a ceramics artist. She mostly makes handmade ceramic tiles. They're really beautiful, and they're three-dimensional, so she'll do some tiles of some koi fish, and the fish will come out of the tile.
0: Nice.
1: It's great for bathrooms or public fountains.
0: And have you listened to a lot growing up? Or
1: she had me listen to so much growing up. I got a lot of exposure to just a variety of music from her. My dad had me listen to a lot as well, but it was all bluegrass and Americana, Johnny Cash. He stayed in one world, really, and my mom was more adventurous musically.
0: Yeah, my mom was the same way. I certainly wouldn't have the sensibilities I have now. I can remember really clearly the Weavers, Fats Waller was another one, a lot nice. Of other boogie-woogie type artists and classical and other folk idioms too. It was a lot of fun. My dad was not a very musical person whatsoever. This article also mentioned your grandfather, and I'm drawing a blank on that. I was going to say, wait a minute, now who is this person? But I've got you here, so I'm just going to ask.
1: My grandfather's name is Larry McMurtry.
0: Oh, gosh.
1: He's an author. He's written some wonderful novels and some screenplays.
0: Of course. He's very well known. You've got this burden here to carry the family tradition.
1: It opens as many doors as it closes.
0: Yeah.
1: It's hard to complain.
0: If you're just joining us, this is Curtis McMurtry. I do want to describe this. I don't know if I've ever seen a guitar this green before. That's beautiful. Is it Guild?
1: It looks
0: like
1: Guild. Yeah. They painted it this color so it would stand out at the guitar shows. There isn't a run of green Guilds or anything. But once the guitar show is over, you can get the guitar for a little bit cheaper than the standard model.
0: That's great. It's got a nice sound, too. A lot of jazz musicians will play Guild.
1: Yeah.
0: And it suits your voice really well, too.
1: Thank you.
0: Let's have you play another song. What would you like to do next?
1: I'll play one of mine called Foxhole.

0: That is one heck of a song. If you know any veterans, regardless of their age, including a lot of younger veterans back from our recent wars,
1: our perpetual wars.
0: That's one heck of a song. Thank you for thank playing you. It. When I hate to get so direct about it, but do you remember? I know you remember writing that song, but is there anything that particularly moved you? I mean, the imagery in that song is really something. Was it a person or just seeing a lot? Because you're of an age where you would have a lot of peers that I would think would have ended up in Afghanistan.
1: I do. It was statistics, really. The imagery, I'm not sure that's where that came from entirely, but the real theme of the song, I wrote it in the summer of 2012. And the summer before was when the suicide rate among our veterans surpassed the combat deaths. That was when those statistics were first published. And that's hard to get out of your head.
0: Yeah, it sure is. And
1: it hasn't gotten better.
0: No, I think
1: at least not sustainably.
0: No, it's still at the rate, I want to say it's about 20 per day, the last roughly, plus or minus, as if that's something to be inaccurate about. But it's about that much, which is just a horrible thing. And that's a good song. Have you played that for veterans or had reaction from veterans at all?
1: Admittedly, reaction from veterans is mixed.
0: Interesting.
1: Because I'll be honest, I have not served. And some feel it's presumptuous to write a song like that when it is not your experience. And I've also gotten very positive response from some veterans who felt it articulated a struggle they were having every day.
0: I wouldn't have thought about that, but that makes sense. I guess since I want to be on your side, I would justify it, and it at least at the worst, it's an attempt to have great empathy for another person if you haven't had that experience directly. And at the most, it's helping other people understand those thoughts. That's a really terrific song.
1: Thanks so much.
0: Thanks for sharing it. This is Curtis McMurtry here with us. He has, I think, 3 CDs available. Are there?
1: We'll say 2.
0: 2?
1: Everyone's career kind of starts over when they release their debut solo album. I had a few albums before that, but in 2014, I released my first solo album called Respectable Enemy. And then last year, I released my second solo album called The Hornet's Nest.
0: So CurtisMcMurtry.com is...
1: CurtisMcMurtryMusic.com.
0: Yeah, I actually knew that right as that came out of my mouth. I realized it. CurtisMcMurtryMusic.com. And I'm sure your CDs are available in all of the usual spots, too.
1: Absolutely. Spotify, Amazon, iTunes, Apple Music.
0: Gosh, that's a good song. I'm going to have trouble getting that song out of my head today. I'm really glad you played it. You're going to be, you know, we do have folks listening online, and I know you're heading up to New England, right?
1: Yeah, so next week.
0: That's do you have your itinerary in your head pretty much? Or
1: I hope so.
0: If you don't, I can work at it. I think, I just had it in front of me. So Northampton at the Iron Horse.
1: Yeah, this Tuesday the 17th. Is Northampton the Iron Horse, and then Thursday the 19th I'll be in New York at Rockwood Music Hall, Stage 3, and then
0: New Haven, Connecticut on the 20th, at the Elm City Music Festival at Cafe 9, and then Club Passim and Cambridge on the 21st. What a nice show that'll be for you. And then back to Pittsburgh on April

0: 6th at Club Cafe. It's nice to have you here and to hear you playing. Have you always pretty much played solo? In terms of your most recent career, I guess.
1: Often when I'm traveling, it's solo. I also perform with a cellist named Diana Burgess, who plays cello and sings harmony and is a terrific songwriter in her own right. And sometimes she travels with me. And when I'm back home in Austin, I play with her and also an upright bass player named Taylor Turner.
0: And do any of your albums reflect that lineup?
1: Absolutely. The albums are actually fairly fleshed out, a little more orchestral and a little more jazz-based.
0: Nice.
1: There's a lot of trumpet on both albums.
0: Oh, that makes me really eager to hear them. Curtis has, I think, about 3 more songs to share. What would you like to do next?
1: I'll play one of mine called Rebecca.

0: Curtis McMurtry here at the Saturday Light Brigade. Another great song. What a great songwriter you are. You're probably...
1: Thanks so much.
0: I would imagine you're accustomed to hearing that. And
1: more flattery always, please.
0: Are you on the road a lot of your life these days? You make your home in Austin. I mean, judging by the couple weeks you have ahead of yourself, you're traveling a lot. But are you keeping that pace up year-round?
1: It fluctuates. Last year, I was on the road a lot because I'd released a new album February of 2017. And so I was on the road at least as much as not last year. But it can depend. I try to be as busy as possible. It's not always easy.
0: Given how good a writer you are and a musician as well, I suspect you really like to write. Really like to write.
1: Absolutely.
0: Do you think you like to write more than you like to tour?
1: I think my preference fluctuates as well. There are times when traveling is really, really great, and there's times where it's a little more difficult depending on what else is going on. I really do like to write, though, and I try and write every day regardless of whether or not I'm traveling. I've found that my method of songwriting is sort of I call it a distillery process, where I write 24 lines every day, and I just expect that most of them will be worthless. Most of them will be bad, but if I write every day, I'll get to the good stuff quicker, and I filter it down. I sort through the lines every 6 weeks or so, find the stuff that, oh, this is good, this goes into the next Word document, and then comb through that. This is a little better, this will go into the next one, and then comb through that and find the ones that I really want to sing in front of people, that I will not cringe if I sing it in front of them. And then from there, you try and find the same character talking.
0: Sew
1: a song together.
0: And if you're, as you are authentic, you're going to definitely find those similarities across the Word documents, as you said. You know who worked like that was August Wilson, the playwright, who, is a son of Pittsburgh. And he would listen to conversations on the street of the community members whose life he wanted to depict, and he'd jot down things that he heard, and he would file them away, and he had all these little bits of dialogue here and there, and then much like a collage, he would put them together and create characters and then plot lines around them. So it was the same kind of synthesis that you're talking about.
1: That's a good method.
0: Yeah, it is, and it's also a great way to encourage people to write.
1: Yeah, just doing it, I think. I think there's a misconception where, and this works for some people, but I have some songwriter friends that they always wait for the inspiration to strike, and they want to write a song all at once, or they want to sit there with a blank page on a day they've reserved and say, all right, I want all of this song right now. And I have a really hard time with that. I have a hard time getting consistency throughout a song when I do it that way.
0: And some people, it might work for them.
1: Yeah, absolutely. I'm really jealous of those people, too. I wish it would just come like a lightning bolt.
0: Today, I've got to write a hit.
1: Yeah, it's an impressive skill. But I think I stole my style from Leonard Cohen, who will burn through a whole legal pad of notes. Book paper, just trying to get one word right.
0: Yeah, they're probably. The notion of, you know, just keep it flowing, and eventually, it's almost like fishing. You know, keep the school of fish coming down until you find the one that you really want.
1: But absolutely,
0: you're not gonna have any fun at it unless there's fish. We're going to throw them all back, too. I didn't mean to. We won't hurt any fish during this analogy. Curtis McMurtry is here. His website is curtismcmurtrymusic.com. We've also linked to his Facebook page. He's got a couple albums out that I have a feeling are, I quite honestly, I haven't heard them, but I have a feeling they're beautiful, given the orchestration you described, having a cello and some harmony and also a bass playing along with him. We've definitely have time for two more, as long as that's good for you. I see you've got an accessory out.
1: Yeah, it's an extended technique. For this next one, I'm weaving a metro card between the strings of the guitar up near the bridge. It'll sort of sound like a gourd instrument, or a little bit like trash can percussion. Or maybe a little bit like an imbira, the West African thumb pianos. And the song I'm going to do with it is called Silver World.

0: each song as good as the last. That's Curtis McMurtry. Yeah, that's the line, the dead don't care if you remember, but the old.
1: Yeah, the dead don't care if they're forgotten, but the old, they surely do.
0: Yeah, that's a beautiful line. You mentioned your style of arriving at lyrics. I suspect you must start there and then add music, or do you hear it in your head as you're synthesizing? I know it's a hard process to describe.
1: It's some lines, I think, do imply a melody from the page, but really I don't have a set formula for that. Sometimes there's progressions or melodies that I can finally set words to, but I'll come at it from any angle, whatever gets the song finished.
0: Yeah, and it's I generally don't like to ask questions like that, but you're such an interesting writer. It's fascinating to me how some of these were made. They're uniquely you, and I you're the kind of person, I think, if somebody heard one of those songs sung by somebody else, they'd say that's a Curtis McMurtry song.
1: Thank you.
0: You really come across that way. We have time for one more. Is there anything you'd like to mention that I may have neglected? Now, Curtis will be back in Pittsburgh for you to see him. It's Club Cafe on the 26th. Thank you. Along with our own John Binley, and that'll be a great show.
1: I'm so excited. John and I met when we were both living in Nashville about 5 years ago, and he was the first songwriter there that I met that was my age. I'd been writing with people much older, and I had a great time with him there.
0: It's funny, when I met John, I forget how the subject came up, but I'm guessing maybe you met Fred Kohler.
1: I worked in his bookstore for a little bit.
0: Yes, and Fred Kohler, somebody whose music we've been playing here for years. I think John might have seen a Fred Kohler album I had on my desk or something, but
1: he's who introduced us, actually.
0: Oh, that's funny.
1: I came in to talk to Fred, and Fred had John Binley's Three Rivers up on his computer and played it for me.
0: Yeah, and as you're listening, you've heard us play Fred Kohler before. If it's not ringing a bell, a song that gets requested a lot, Sand in My Shoes, is Fred Kohler's song. Thanks for being here.
1: Thank you so much for having me. Yeah, I really appreciate it.
0: What would you like to close up with?
1: I'll close with one of mine called Mariah.

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1: We've got some old friends here. I mentioned John Mackin and his son Jack Mackin. Wendy Mackin is here too, John's wife, Jack's mom, John's grandma, and the outlier of the family. Is there a relation anywhere? No one's related to Mark Yakovon. He is here. Well, people, I'm sure are related to you, just not presently here.
2: Not that we know of.
1: not here that we know of. Some of the finest bluegrass musicians in this area that have been keeping the tradition alive for, gosh, over four decades, if not longer. I know because I've been there for that many of them. The John and Wendy Mackin Band.

0: John and Wendy Mack and Van here at the Saturday Light Brigade. John, what was that?
1: That was Missouri Road.
0: And how have you been?
1: Good. Good. How about yourself, Larry?
0: I've been good. It's been a busy morning today. I sometimes worry, I'm awake here now, so it's good. It's been a long morning. It's been 7 hours, and that you get to see me when I'm sort of sleepy.
1: Oh, well,
0: I'm wide awake.
1: We could put you to sleep, though.
0: No. I imagine you guys have been playing a lot.
1: We have.
0: This is really the season.
1: Yeah, it's been a busy season. It's a busy year. We've done a good bit, and we're kind of slowing down now a little bit for the holidays, I think. But we've been doing well. And finally, I just saw Ann Feeney leaving here, and I went to grade school with her. We went to grade school together over in Brookline. So she said it's the first time she saw me since 1964.
0: So. Oh, my goodness. Is that right?
1: Yeah, that's for you. Yeah.
0: What's funny, Ann is not in Pittsburgh as often as a lot of people think. She travels so much playing union rallies and other events internationally, and when you write a hit song for Peter, Paul, and Mary, all of a sudden you're in a lot of demand, although she's been in demand for years before that, too.
1: Yeah. I thought after school she'd go to the convent after we were here. She never made it. I was going to ask her about that,
0: There's nothing parochial about it.
1: Used to be.
0: Well, here we've got you and your wife that have been playing together for, how long have you two been married now?
1: 43 years?
2: What year is this?
0: This is,
2: I think, 42.
1: 42?
0: Okay. I got to do the same thing.
1: Seems like 43 or 44. Yeah. I wasn't sure. Yeah.
0: And your son, John, or Jack, is playing as well?
1: Yeah. We've been playing. With this group, we've been playing since, I think, the early 90s.
3: Yeah.
0: And I should say Jack's playing fiddle, and John and Wendy on guitar and banjo, respectively. And then, Mark, what a nice surprise. I didn't know you were going to, I knew there'd be a fourth, but I didn't know it was going to be you. It's really nice to see you.
4: Well, it's a pleasure, and I mean, you're the one that deserves applause for keeping the Light Brigade alive, and a good cup of Cafe Bustelo, I hope, over there to keep you awake. We saw the can in the office, so my wife said right away, oh, that's what you drink, that Cafe Bustelo.
0: Bustelo,
4: it's the best.
0: Yes.
4: It's the best, Latino, Cafe Latino. Yeah.
0: Well, you notice that they still have me using a sippy cup here because
4: It's been a pleasure picking with the Mackens for, as John said, really back in the early 90s. Is that when our maiden voyage was back in the early 1990s? And now we get to play, and thanks to yourself, get to come over here on a Saturday morning and try a few, as we say.
0: When did you start playing bluegrass, Mark?
4: I started in high school, growing up in the Washington, D.C. area, which, if I might say, back then was really the bluegrass mecca, the bluegrass capital of the world. I will say that, and I don't think
0: anyone
4: would disagree.
0: With WAMU playing bluegrass and the Birchmere and so many other spots.
4: Right. Well, we had the Shamrock, the legendary Country Gentlemen, the famous group, then Red Allen, Frank Wakefield, and we got to see all of the groups. And radio, though, AM radio was important, actually. WDON Wheaton, Maryland, 1540 on your AM dial, and WARL Arlington, Virginia, a DJ by the name of Don Owens. And what they did was incorporate bluegrass into their country format, which they didn't distinguish it to. So even in high school, you got to hear all the great groups, the Stanley Brothers, Flatt and Scruggs, and say, oh, I kind of like this. So we started playing some in the living room. We're still in the living room, Larry. I must admit it. We never leave the living room.
0: Seeing Frank Wakefield that young, I love Frank Wakefield, and he is a nut, or was a nut.
2: Still.
0: Seeing him at that age had to just be crazy. Flamboyant as he was in his later years?
4: Indeed he is. I'll just leave it at that. Yes. He's a legend in his own time, justifiably so.
0: Yeah, right? Really.
4: It's not an exaggeration.
0: Yeah. Right. Well, great.
4: He's the guy. I love his playing, too.
0: Yeah. Yeah. It's great to have you here. And Wendy, always wonderful to have you here. I'll ask you, let me ask, I can ask Jack directly. Did he have a choice growing up in this family?
5: Yeah, I had a choice. I could play any bluegrass instrument that I chose.
3: So I picked the fiddle.
0: When did you start playing?
3: I started playing violin in first grade, classical, and did orchestra all through school and kind of intermixed some fiddle songs when I could.
0: Well, that's it's great to have all four of you here today. Does your son play?
3: He played violin for maybe a year or two, but he's on hiatus now.
0: On hiatus.
3: He won't give up his violin to his sister, but...
0: Well, they all come back
3: eventually.
4: Sometimes.
0: The John and Wendy Mack and Band are here. What do you want to do next, John?
1: Let's get Wendy to sing you one here. I'll help her a little bit. One that Hazel and Alice did.
0: Oh.
1: What was the name of that now?
2: You'll Get No More of Me.
1: Oh, hallelujah.

0: John and Wendy Mack and band. I'm working on getting a picture of them up on Facebook. The bluegrass songs are always so short, it's difficult. I always forget how beautiful you sing, Wendy.
1: Thank you so much. Thank you.
0: The songs, and especially Hazel and Alice, it's great to hear, the songs from their repertoire.
1: Yeah, they sort of faded away a little bit. It's time to resurrect them.
0: Yeah, they've just especially around these parts, but all over the world, people love their music. What do you want to do next?
2: Let's do an old Jim Eanes song. This is one that Mark always kind of put this in the band here. It's a pretty old one, a nice song, I guess. Was Jim Eanes in D.C. at the time?
3: He was actually. Yeah. He was in the D.C. area. Okay. Yeah. When he had this big hit record.
2: Called Your Old Standby.

0: That's a pretty song. I don't know that song either. Is that, that Mark brought that?
1: Mark brought that to the orchestra here.
0: To the group. who wrote that? Do you know?
2: Jim Eanes. Jim Eanes was actually a fairly popular country artist, recorded for Capitol Records back in the 1950s.
0: Oh, Jim
2: Eanes.
0: Eanes, yeah, okay. I actually don't know.
2: He had a good career, recorded for Star Day, and then played in Europe for quite a few years.
0: Yeah, for a minute I thought you said Jim Reeves, and I was going to say, I know Jim Reeves, but no, Jim Eanes. I'm never afraid to advertise my ignorance. I don't know him, and that's a really pretty song, and the duet is sweet on that, too. You're listening to the Saturday Light Brigade. Thanks for doing it. We're live here in the studio right now, and you are hearing a four-piece bluegrass band, John Macken on guitar, his wife Wendy on banjo. Their son Jack is playing fiddle, and Mark Yakovon is playing mandolin this morning, and it's wonderful to have you here. I want to be sure we get lots of music in. Are you guys playing anywhere soon that we should let others know about?
1: No, we're kind of winding down. We did a lot of playing at the Mount Lebanon Farmers Market this year. We did that on the on the Saturdays,
3: and then once a month. Yeah,
1: we did a lot of things.
3: We've
1: up
3: had
1: in,
3: a lot.
1: Out in Ohio, West Virginia, and the odds and ends things. Sometimes. When you do a little duet thing sometimes some evenings. There's a lot of little crazy playing things that came up, and did a lot this year.
0: Yeah,
3: but this is our send-off now for the holidays.
0: You're going to hibernation until the ice jam, probably.
1: Mark, when it goes down to 28 degrees, he puts his mandolin away until it comes up to 28 again. And that's the truth.
0: I did finally manage to finish posting a picture of the band up on our Facebook page. But more important, you'd certainly want to see them, but as important, a link to John and Wendy's website so you can keep track of where the whole group is playing and where they are as well. And the website is simply, John and Wendy Mac.
3: It's
0: mackandband.com. Mackandband. I put the right link there. I just didn't keep it in my head. Lots of time for more music. Okay. What would you like to do next?
1: We'll do another one that Mark kind of push us into here.
0: He's becoming the music librarian for the orchestra.
1: Reputation. This is one that the Red Allen and the Osborne brothers do.
0: Oh.
1: And it's another D.C. little Red was from D.C. or Terry, too, down that way. And this is one that Mark kind of likes us to do now and then. And we haven't done it for a while, and I couldn't remember the name of it for the longest time. I knew we were going to do it, and it's called My Aching Heart. I think it's only in there for one.
3: It never says that.
1: Yeah. But it's the name of the song. Yeah. We'll get Wendy to kick it off here. My Aching Heart.

0: The John and Wendy Mackin Band, the Mackin Band. That's another song that suits you guys really well. This is, I think, but Mark Yakovon, I'd hire him to come up with music for me.
1: We didn't know there was an option. We could stuff a mod for you.
0: Yeah, yeah, that's a beautiful song. And hearing the three of you sing, John and Wendy and their son, Jack, it just sounds great to hear the three of you. And I saw Mark also singing along a little bit there, too. Sans microphone. But.
2: Yeah, we miss a few words. He corrects us.
0: It's nice to see so many places to play in Pittsburgh, actually. There have been more and more folks, I think, discovering bluegrass music and also being more open-minded to hearing traditional songs as well as newer songs, too. And I'm sure the Mount Lebanon Farmers Market, you probably developed a fan base there.
3: We did.
4: All the farmers.
2: We regulars that come up there. They stand between the two banks there and just kind of, sit there and watch us. And it's kind of, it's really nice. You know, it's early in the morning.
5: Two regulars that show up.
2: There's a coffee shop across the street.
0: Well, I would think you'd get folks. I'm sure the farmers, absolutely, but also the Mount Lebanon Knights, Mount Lebanon.
3: Yeah, people seem to like it a lot.
0: John and Wendy Mackin Band, and you, again, please stop by their website, mackinband.com, to stay up to date with their activities. Sometimes they play as a duo, sometimes as a band, as they are today. I think I've gotten every configuration.
3: Sometimes a trio.
0: Trio.
3: Sometimes five.
4: Every now and then we get a bass.
0: What would you like to do next?
2: Let's get Mark to pick you one here. A Bill Monroe song that does on the mandolin. And got a good title to it. One called The Boston Boy.
5: It's called The Boston Boy. Yeah. Okay.

0: Woo! I like that. Boston Boy, featuring Mark Yacovan. I didn't get a chance to ask John. John, that's you. Do you want to talk at all? You're welcome to. No. No, he's just... Man, he's sitting in the corner.
1: Oh. He was playing soccer today, and he lost this morning, and he's a little upset about that. It's last game of the year, you know. And
0: wow.
1: He got to get his left foot in gear. That's about all there is to
0: well,
1: it.
0: Well,
1: huh?
0: maybe that was so the Cubs could win. You know?
2: That's another sore subject.
0: You were rooting for Cleveland? A whole family for Cleveland?
2: No, he's the odd man out there.
0: Odd man. You know, I was listening to that game. I haven't had time to really follow the series as closely as I wanted to, but it was pretty hard not to catch that game. And, gosh, the last three innings of that game were unbelievable. It reminded you of why baseball can be so exciting.
1: It was a neat series. I enjoyed it. Yeah,
0: it was really evenly matched.
1: Yeah,
0: and
1: that was great. Yeah, was
0: with our sympathy to Cleveland.
1: Yeah, there's good old boys up there.
0: Yeah, absolutely.
1: Lots of friends up there. They feel bad about it.
0: It's actually hard to, I mean, if it were anybody else but the Cubs, I think I would have been rooting for Cleveland.
1: Yeah.
0: Unless
1: it
0: was the Pirates.
1: Yeah.
0: But what a game.
1: Yeah, it was great. Good series all the way around.
0: Hopefully life will turn around for you soon, John.
3: He's young. He has time.
0: Age of 12, you've got time.
1: He's 12 going on 50, I think.
0: Yeah. Do you pitch or what's
1: He's a pitcher in baseball. He's all around guy. Basketball will be coming up pretty soon, I think. Yeah. You playing basketball this year, Johnny?
4: No.
1: He'll change his mind. He'll be playing.
2: Winter soccer.
0: We have the Mackin Band here, featuring John and Wendy Mackin and Jack Mackin. And listen to all that clatter out there. They're prototyping museum exhibits, and they chose to do it right outside of our studio there.
1: Protest some bluegrass.
0: Yeah. we'll prototype some bluegrass music. What would you like to do next?
1: We'll get Jack to sing you one here. One that has... should have a local spot too. This is called the Banks of the Ohio.
2: Sure.
0: Oh, great song.

0: Another happy bluegrass song. That's one you want to just play backwards and bring people back to life.
1: She didn't die in that one, though, did she?
2: I'm not sure. It's inconclusive.
0: Yes, I was going to say.
2: I might implicate myself here.
0: You've got a great voice. It's nice to hear Jack singing. Sounds a little bit like his pa. Do you have any other kids?
1: Yeah, we got two. Jack's a twin. His sister's Kate, right?
2: That's
1: the one. Yeah. And we have a daughter in Boston.
2: Aaron.
0: And do they play at all?
1: Yeah. Uh-huh. Yeah, they both do. They play. Kate plays a little Bob Dylan stuff, and Aaron's into Tim O'Brien a lot. So
3: yeah.
1: They both play guitar.
0: Hard not to be into Tim O'Brien.
1: Yeah, it is.
0: He just keeps on creating so much wonderful music.
1: He does.
0: Listened to an older song. Well, we played an older song of his this morning, and it's Long Time Gone with Daryl Scott. And it's just hard not to like everything he does. And if you get the right album, you can be Tim O'Brien and Bob Dylan, right?
2: Yeah,
0: he's got
2: right.
0: Red on Blonde.
1: Yeah, that's right.
0: His Red on Blonde album. Yeah. The John and Wendy Mackin Band are here featuring Mark Iacobod. If I say John and Wendy Mackin, that kind of includes Jack, but I feel like I need to...
1: Well, we got to get Mark in there,
0: add Mark
1: as
0: well.
1: He's our original guy there. He's been here since we started playing there.
4: I bring the obscure repertoire.
0: Yeah. I think we should have time for two more in bluegrass-length songs.
1: Okay.
0: What would you like to do next?
1: Let's see. Would you want to do the...
3: what you were
1: going to
3: do.
1: Okay, we'll do this is an odd song. This is a happy song.
3: Yeah, it's a happy song.
0: Happy song.
1: It doesn't sound like it's bluegrass, maybe. Features some good mandolin playing and some good instruments here. Banjo and fiddle are all kind of neat. It's an old Floyd Tillman song, one called I'll Just Keep Loving You.

0: Another great vocal by John Macken, and it's so much fun to listen to these guys. I hope you will look for them when they come out of hibernation. I'm sure probably the Ice Jam is the performance during the winter, the January Ice Jam, and then they start to thaw out, and their instruments come out, and it's all great. We had Nija from Big Brothers, Big Sisters of Greater Pittsburgh today, who is in eighth grade. We were talking about sublimation and states of matter. So, you know, you never know. You might go from ice straight to vapor or ice to water. It all depends.
1: Wow, that's heavy.
0: Yeah, it's heavy stuff.
2: Some of it.
0: I think probably John knows all about that stuff.
1: Yeah, if he doesn't, he'll teach it.
0: Yeah. Something tells me Sublime is... I want to thank you, all four of you, for being here today. It's been a pleasure. And
1: appreciate you having us. We really enjoyed being here.
0: In fact, we'll have you play us out here, and I'll thank our other guests today, Nija, who I just mentioned, from Big Brothers, Big Sisters of Greater Pittsburgh, and Feeney, classmate of John's, and also Andy Fight for being here this morning. Luke Fleisch and Tom Baker, who were here with Nija, and also Mikal Highwash from the Pittsburgh Concert Society, and John and Wendy Macken, and Jack Macken, and Mark Yagavon.
1: Great. Yeah, thank you for having us. We've had a great time.
2: Thank you.
1: We'll get Wendy to pick you one here, one old jazz song, one called The Limehouse Blues.

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1: As you may know, we have live music at 11 Eastern every week, and today is no exception. We've got a five-piece group. You'll get to meet each of them as the hour rolls on. We'll get started right away with Dan Getkin and the 12-6.
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0: That's Dan Getkin at the 12-6 live on the radio. 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
1: Everybody's getting some love this morning. Everybody gets it. You're up next, New Concord.
0: You know who needs the love is our affiliates in Charleston, South Carolina. They've had a rough bit of time. So what's the name of that song? Tell me about it.
1: That's Train from Jerome. I took a trip to Arizona a few years ago at this point, and it was an expiring experience.
0: A bad. So, did you drive or?
1: Well, we rented a car when we got there.
0: Yeah.
1: I'm a sane person. I'm not going to drive to Arizona. Some people really like that.
0: She did that. My wife, she'll take that in the nicest way possible.
1: That's
0: great. She went to school in Tucson and it drove, but I don't think she would recommend it to anybody poor graduate student doing that. But it was a long trip.
1: Right.
0: And you get to see all sorts of different kinds of animals, mostly still and on the road and, you know, former animals, I guess.
1: Done to their next better life.
0: So you want to introduce the band? Let us know.
1: I'd love to. This is to my left for you radio listeners. This is Jake Troxell playing keys. And then to my right is Tim Good on guitar.
2: Hello.
1: We got Jonah Petrelli on bass.
3: Good day.
1: And the professional Eden Sparks on drums.
0: Excellent. And I want to learn a little bit more about the band. You were here ages ago.
1: Ages ago.
0: I want to say it's been maybe 4 years, five years.
1: That sounds right. That feels right.
0: But I think you were here, not with these guys, or were
1: Jake
0: you?
1: Jake was here, and he was the only other person here today.
0: Okay. So I'm trying to, my memory gets.
1: We keep it fresh for you. Right. We like to keep it nice and fresh for you. It has nothing to do with people moving away or anything like
0: no,
1: that.
0: No, it's all, I appreciate it. What would you like to do next?
1: We're going to do the title song off of our new album. It's called Feeling Good About the End Times.

0: Dan Getkin and the 12-6, Feeling Good About the End Times. That is not only a great song title, it's a great album title. It could even be a title of a book. That's a great title. And they will be having a chance for you to hear that as they play live at the Elks Lodge. That's coming up in October. Thank you. October 5th.
1: I know it will.
0: The Elks on the north side, and you've got a cast of dozens of other musicians joining you that night. Should be a great night. What day of the week is that? Is that a Friday? Yeah, I thought so. Congratulations on that. Tell me about yourself. Where are you from originally?
1: I'm from Pittsburgh and grew up in the suburbs in Mount Lebanon. And this band has existed in one way or another for probably 6 or 7 years at this point. But we keep switching people through, and the band seems to grow, and it'll be a high wire act on October 5th as we add even more people to it. So that's exciting.
0: But when did you start playing and writing music?
1: I started playing piano when I was much younger, and then when I finally realized I was never going to play like Billy Joel, I switched to a different instrument that I could actually make sound like the records I listened to. So I started playing guitar in high school because my brother played guitar and he had guitars around the house. So when I'd stay home sick from school, I would help myself, and that's how I started to play the guitar.
0: Playing electric, I imagine?
1: Acoustic first, yeah, and then, yeah.
0: And these other guys, some of whom have microphones, some of whom don't, but let's start with Jake. You were here before the two of you playing, so I guess you've known Dan the longest, maybe?
2: Yeah, I've known Dan pretty much the whole time, I guess.
0: Yeah. Are you from that area as well, or how did you two meet?
2: I know I'm from coming to Pittsburgh kind of later in my life with college and that kind of time.
0: I see.
2: But, yeah.
0: And where are you from originally?
2: I am kind of from central Pennsylvania, but I grew up as an Army brat, so that just happens to be the last place we landed. So I've been kind of all over, and it's pretty cool.
0: So K-12, I was in one school district and the same house. Do you know a kindergarten through 12, how many different homes you lived in?
2: Oh, I don't know if I've ever counted it, but it's usually like every 2 years.
0: Yeah.
2: We're trying someplace new. So, I mean, we're not trying.
1: That's
2: how it works.
1: Should you ask them?
0: We should ask them.
1: Know it well.
2: Look out the window.
0: Is that your mom out there?
2: My dad's putting some fingers up trying to think.
0: Trying to signal. So, yeah, who's out? Who do we have out there? Those are your folks?
2: Yeah, my folks are here. So they're here visiting my we're about to have a kid, so our baby shower's tomorrow.
0: Congratulations.
2: So, so some family are in town. So
0: how nice. Yep. Well, that's great. Let's meet the rest of the group. Tim is here. Hey, Tim. Tell me a little bit about you.
3: I grew up not far from, like Dan and I went to the same high school. I actually went to the same college as well, but not by design.
0: Just sort of happened. Where did you go to school?
3: Mount Lebanon.
0: No, the college.
3: Oh,
0: I'm sorry.
3: Allegheny College.
0: Okay. Oh, now I know the Grove City hellos. I mean, that's not far at all. And then on bass without a microphone, we have Jonah. We can sneak you up to this mic so we can actually hear you.
4: Check, 1, 2.
0: Are you from this area as well?
4: Or? I grew up in Mount Lebanon as well. A little older than these guys.
0: But that's,
4: I don't look it, but.
0: Somebody has to be.
4: Yeah.
0: Older.
4: Wiser.
0: Everybody has to be older than somebody.
4: This is true.
0: For the most, except one guy.
4: Oh, what a bummer, huh?
0: One guy. Yeah, we're one woman. And then I think we can hear Eddie play drums. Anything you'd like to tell us about yourself?
5: Name's Eden Sparks.
1: Did not go to Mount Lebanon.
5: No, I did not go to Mount Lebanon. I'm 26, so I'm fairly younger.
0: Where did you go to school? How are you?
5: I was homeschooled for most of my life, and then in high school I went to Perry Traditional Academy, and I think I went to community college or something like that. But
0: well, excellent. We do a lot of work with Perry. We actually enjoy working out at Perry High School.
5: Shout out to Rick Lane.
0: Yeah, Rick is an amazing music teacher. Yeah. Gerald Watkins and Rick Lane.
5: Gerald Watkins was the that was like the first working band I was in. We played dive bars in the South Side when I was like 15 years old.
0: Yeah, how about this? We're talking about a high school music teacher, two high school music teachers that gig with their students, which is the Pittsburgh way. Dan Getkin and the 12-6 are here. They're playing songs from their new album as well as probably some others too. What do you want to do next?
1: Do a song off the new record called Strong Words.
0: Here they are again.

0: Dan Getkin and the 12-6, that's a great song and a nice chance to show off the guitar work of Tim Good, tasteful electric guitar work. It says right here, tasteful electric guitar. And the band sounded great as a unit, too. You know, five pieces, it's never easy, I think, playing with another person. I mean, it can be fun, but it takes some work. And just trying to get all you guys together to practice has to be kind of challenging. Are you able to do that pretty well?
1: I'm able to do it. and so credit to everybody else for, you know, keeping their schedules open and knowing that, I mean, we don't practice all the time except when we have our big release show October 5th at the Elks Lodge, and then we practice more. So we got a bunch of practices scheduled, and we're holding to it, so.
0: You just reminded me of something, and I'm glad we should be talking about your show. But we had two.
1: I'll cover it. You don't have to worry about it.
0: We had two young authors on today. Each, I think each was seven. No, one was seven and one was six. And the seven-year-old boy, whose name is Jet, J-E-T-T, said they were reading books that they wrote. They won a competition that we collaborate with WQED on. And he said, I'm working on another book. He's 7 years old, and he told me all about the other book. And I said, that's great. And he said, it'll be out October 12th.
1: Oh, good. So there's not a conflict then. That's good.
0: Right. But he knows when the book's going to drop, right. And he's all set with
1: well,
0: the advanced
1: gotta
0: promotion.
1: Well, you got to get started early to get these things planned, as well as early in life. So look out for him. He's going to be a rising star.
0: Yeah, October 5th should be fun. I notice you've got Andre Costello there. Who else is joining you that night?
1: So Andre's playing a set by himself because his band is too good for us to follow. So Andre will play first, and then Angela Autumn is going to be bringing a band, and she is wonderful, and her band will be stacked with talent, no doubt. And then we've got a bunch of guests playing with us. They had lots of friends in the music community that played on our album. So we have Reed Connolly playing pedal steel. I'm sure Reed's probably been in here before.
0: He sure has, yeah.
1: And Nathan Zub from the band Recluse, and Lauren De Lorenz, formerly of the Red Western. And Molly Alphabet and Elliot Sussman, and I'm sure I'm forgetting someone, but it's what a joy to be able to ask people to do stuff and they say yes, and we live on goodwill alone. So.
0: That's great. Is Elliot playing much these days?
1: He is not. So if you want to see Elliot Sussman, this may be your only chance.
0: You tell Elliot that, there's always a place here for him to play, but okay. I miss listening to Elliot.
1: Me too.
0: He's a great musician.
1: He is.
0: We still play some of his appearances here. You know, we'll play some of those.
1: Yeah.
0: Really great writer, too. Dan Getkin and the 12-6 is who you are listening to, and we're talking about their release party. Is the album out now?
1: It's not out yet.
0: Okay.
1: So the only way to get the album now is to buy a presale ticket. You get the early access. Otherwise, you'll have to wait till the 5th.
0: Okay, the 5th. And they will be there, right? It'll be present.
1: Don't give me one more thing to worry about.
0: Okay.
1: It'll be there.
0: Okay.
1: I thought it would be there, unless you know something I don't.
0: Nah, I just Murphy's Law.
1: That's right.
2: So that's right.
3: It's not wrong.
0: It's always something when you're waiting for those to come.
1: Yes, sir.
0: We at least have time for a couple more, probably more than that.
1: Right.
0: I think we probably at least have time for three more. What would you like to do next?
1: We'll do Born to Be.
0: Okay. Once again, Dan Getkin and the 12-6.
1: One, two.

0: Dan Gatkin and the 12-6 here at the Saturday Light Brigade broadcasting live from historic Allegheny Square. I want to turn to Ed and Sparks for a minute. As I was listening, I caught a glimpse of the snare drum you're playing, and being a not a great drummer, but understanding drums, I said, wow, he's got a concert snare there. You don't often see, this is a snare drum that's a little bit taller than a typical snare drum you'd see. And then I was noticing the bass. Is this an older set, or is there any story behind what you've got here?
1: So I'm not playing a full kit, but the kick drum is a Gretsch Renown, and that's actually a new kit. It's about 2 years old, but it's modeled after.
0: Yeah, it looks old style.
1: Old kits, and Gretsch keeps with that vintage vibe. And then the snare drum is actually a George Way snare drum. It's a one-man company up in Vancouver, and I really like deeper drums. Gives a wider array of sounds I can get from it and stuff.
0: Yeah, I had a Ludwig snare drum like that, the same height, and especially with the snares off, it had an amazing sound.
1: Yeah.
0: But it sounds great as you're playing, and I can't believe that kick Gretsch is 2 years old. It looks like it's 42 years old.
1: That's how I like it.
0: Yeah. The band has its CD release party October 5th at the Elks on the north side, the Banjo Elks. You know, the one where banjo night is every Wednesday. This will be Friday. There probably will not be banjos that night. You never know.
2: Anything can happen.
0: Anything.
2: Murphy's Law. The banjo might show up. Just joking. We love banjo.
0: No, banjo night is great. Dan Gatkin and the 12-6 are here. What would you like to do next?
2: We'll do a song called White Light.

0: Dad Getkin and the 12-6, that song really showed off Jake's dexterity on the keys there. That part really comes out, and the bass thundering along from Jonah. You guys play well together, have a great sound together. I think we've got about 10 minutes of radio time, which is either one or two songs, depending on
1: their length. We can do two.
0: Okay, so what do you want to, we'll jump right into your next one here.
1: We'll do at the IVM.

0: Dan Getkin and the 12-6 here at the Saturday at Light Brigade. And let's, it's our last chance to talk. You'll be October 5th with these CDs. They'll be there. They'll be ready. They'll be all set and lined up. They'll be in hand at least a week ahead of time. And
1: 100%.
0: This will
1: stand in our way now.
0: This will be at the Allegheny Elks, which is on the north side of Pittsburgh. Friday night should be a great show. Anything else you want to mention that we may have forgot?
1: That's it. Buy your tickets early, and you get that album early. Tickets.dangetkin.com.
0: There you go. And what do you want to close up with?
1: We got Good Night and Goodbye.

0: 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Thank you, boys. Look for them first Friday in October once again. And you can check them out on Facebook and on their own website. 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
0: I think you're going to enjoy the fellows who are about to play here. You'll get to meet them all in just a moment. Here's Devin Moses and The Saved.

0: Devin Moses and the Saved. Good morning and welcome. Tell me a bit about yourself, Devin.
1: Sure, absolutely. So I started playing live in Lawrenceville back in about late 2014 with doing acoustic gig, and then everywhere I go, I kind of run from mayor, so I can't help but build a band. So I started the Saved in late 14, and we put out a couple albums. I put out Hit to Hurt in 15, and put out a little EP last year, Got Some Love, made a couple music videos. But yeah, just been working local, man, having myself a good old time, can't complain.
0: Where are you from originally?
1: I'm from a place called Springdale.
0: Springdale,
1: So it's just right up the river a little bit.
0: I was going to say, in the Allegheny Valley.
1: Uh-huh, and, absolutely.
0: Let's see, if you go to Springdale, it's Springdale school, right?
1: Yeah, Springdale High School. Yeah, single A, like 115 kids graduate from that class. Yeah, out there, like all the schools are still like pretty small. It's weird how that is.
0: That's a nice thing.
1: Yeah, I can't complain. You get to do everything, right? You can play some ball, be in a musical, be in the art class. There's not a lot of competition. Right?
0: Yeah, that's true. You got to do everything all at once.
1: You just have to. Yeah, they're just like, we just need you to do it, Devin. Can you just be in the musical?
0: What was the song you just opened up with?
1: We wrote this. I wrote this one probably like a month or so ago. These cats aren't in the Save particularly, but it just works. We call it Save. But I've another 6-person group called the Save. But these cats are, a lot of them are just mercenaries that are buddies of mine, and I've been on a little acoustic solo kind of thing in the last couple mm-hmm. months, just because I've been with the Saved, and it's like a 6-person band, 7-piece band. So I've just kind of been enjoying the more acoustic end, at least the last couple months. So this is probably stuff that will most likely go either on a Saved or just this little side solo EP. But it's called Help, Baby. But I just want I've been listening to soul for the last mm-hmm. I've been listening to soul for the past couple months. So all I've been doing is just writing groovy stuff,
0: And these guys, you like an ad in the Penny Saver or the Green Sheet, and they just show up.
2: Or his imaginary friends.
1: Dave's in a band called D.O.B. He used to be in another band called Big Gypsy. Sam's in the Knox Boys, and he's also another local band called
0: Summer Camp. I recognize Sam from the Knox Boys. Yeah, right? You guys have been here.
1: Yeah, and Sam lives with me in our
0: Sam house. Sam was 11 when he was here last.
1: Oh, yeah.
0: No,
1: I'm just That's how you know his parents, right?
0: No,
1: That's
0: I don't.
1: Small world, yeah.
2: That was like a year ago.
0: No.
1: Jordan helps out in a band called Evan Isaac as well, and he helps me out as well.
0: The Knox Boys have been doing great.
1: Yeah.
0: And Jordan's been playing bass, the aforementioned Knox Boy on Cajon, and Dave's playing other percussion today. And you guys sound great together. What do you want to do next? We'll talk a little bit more after your next song.
1: Yeah, sure. We'll sing the little Send My Heart to Pittsburgh song.
3: Yeah.
1: All right.

0: Devin, Moses and friends, and friends, or we call Devin Moses in the safe instead of saved,
1: in the safe, yeah.
0: Like the present tense.
1: Yeah, my cousin Cody Walters of Deutschland Music Festival. We doing a gig for him on June 9th for a little Deutschland benefit. What was that, Market Square or something like that? He called it Devin Moses and his imaginary friends. He likes to bust my chops
2: because we're fake.
1: That works. That's what
2: we're all fake. Fake is the news.
0: I was gonna say I don't see anybody.
2: That's exactly the way I like it.
0: Yeah, so actually, you kind of fade into the back. You're the same color as our walls. Your shirt, you're kind of fading in.
1: Dave's sneaky. He's got some camouflage.
0: Yeah.
1: He's a chameleon.
0: I shouldn't say you're the same color as our walls. That would make you greenish and faced. It would not be.
1: Like the pilot in Castaway.
0: It would not be a good thing. So what was it like growing up for you? Did you have a lot of music in your household? I overheard you mentioning your mom as you guys were setting up.
1: Yeah. So my mom was very spiritual, so I had to sneak in the secular music, you know. So, you know, I'd have my friends burn CDs. That was just in the beginning, right? You know, like, so some of my friends
0: burned
1: CDs.
0: She did monitor what you were listening to?
1: Yeah, I had to watch out, man. It was like North Korea. So you had to watch out. You know, you didn't want that devil music in the house. You know,
0: address all letters to Devin Moses. No.
1: Yeah. My mom's going to be so mad at me. She's like, what did you say? No, just when you're a kid, you know. But according to my mom, I was singing before I could talk, you know. But, you know, that had to take a little break because I had to go to college. So my mom was like, hey, if you boys want to go to college, better get a scholarship. So I played ball through college and all that nonsense. But

0: the populace, right?
1: Right. And I was just reading that I guess at the end of the year, the plebs have to climb up a greased monument and put a hat on the – maybe you didn't make it that far.
0: I think it depends on the I think that's a sect. So like there's certain – there's different groups of – you know, at West Point, right, split up in divisions and stuff like that. So I was part of the C4 Cowboys. So they had a little bit different traditions than, let's say, other parts or
1: that
0: groups of West Point. Yeah, so they're all split up, you know, split up by little military
1: units,
0: I guess,
1: right? There's there's this monument that had a ball cap up at the top, and you needed to get to the top of it somehow, and it was covered with lard and butter and grease.
0: They do that with the flagpoles as well up there.
1: Yeah.
0: Where so they have that, and then they also have a code. They love, you know, all the hierarchy levels. They love that stuff. But they have one where, like, if the base is ever taken over, someone has to climb up to the very top of the flagpole and open up the bronze globe that's on top of the flagpole, and there's a box of matches in there, and apparently you're supposed to light the flag on fire, which
1: interesting.
0: Is going to be very hard to
1: that
0: do.
1: That would seem to be the exact wrong thing to
0: yeah,
1: do.
0: Yeah, right? But no, like, you'll never let them take the flag and you're supposed to burn it.
1: Makes sense. Did you see Jordan got this really strange look on his face when you said when the base is taken over?
0: he looked. When the base is taken
2: over.
0: Yeah.
2: That's funny.
1: So do you remember the first time you heard music other than what your mom wanted you to listen to, or how that came
0: when I was five, which was about 1992, 93.
2: You don't know.
0: Well, it's a long time ago, Dave. I found a Smashing Pumpkins hat.
1: Ah, nice.
0: Ah, yes. Little heart with an SP. And I didn't know what it was, but it felt deviant and I liked it. I could feel the fuzz pedal through the hat. And I started on Billy Corgan stuff, you know, started on Smashing Pumpkins. And then I just went off from there. But a lot of my influence, man, is still like that rhythm, gospel, you know, stuff like that at the core. You know, most of this earlier stuff that I wrote was like folk rock, indie folk, stuff like that. But the older I get, the more I just really fall in love with the groove, you know. Because if you have it that way, then you're already cheating. By the time you add lyrics, that's just a cherry on top, you know what I mean?
1: This is Devin Moses and The Saved. Dave was kind of laughing at you having to compute your age, but that happens after a while.
0: That does happen. I feel like it's
3: I could
0: throw out some excuses, but you know, my mom's gonna deal with this.
2: Don't bother.
1: You just gotta it's easier to remember what year you were born in.
0: And then 88. Yeah, have mercy.
2: Yeah, math is harder.
0: Math is very difficult.
1: Devin Moses and The Saved is here. After you play your next song, we'll talk a little bit about where you're playing out and also some of your recordings. What would you like to do next?
0: We're going to do another new one I wrote. It's called Have Mercy.
1: By the way, you're listening to the Saturday Light Brigade. Thank you for doing so. And incidentally, if you're tuned in to hear Jim Rogers today on WIUP, he's off this week. He'll be back next week. We're happy to be extended. This is our every week we have live music from adults between 11 and noon, and music or readings or conversations with youth between 10 and 11 Eastern. So thanks for being with us. Here again, Devin Moses and his invisible friends.

0: Devin Moses, and great song. You've got a couple recordings out. You mentioned the CD and an EP. How can folks get those?
1: Sure. You just Google Devin Moses in the save. You can find some stuff. We got some music videos out. Sound Scene Express gave us some love for Best Rock Music Video last year, so that's always nice. For Sun Is Out, that we'll play in a little bit. So it's nice. It's a cool music video, too. It's a prototypical Pittsburgh party. You know, it's out in, where's that, Bloomfield? Yeah, it's out in Bloomfield. House right next to Howler's. I don't know if you cats are familiar with Howler's, but we love
0: sure.
1: that place.
0: Prototypical Pittsburgh party. I like that.
1: Yeah.
0: I like that. It's poetry.
1: A lot of peas.
0: It's pure poetry. Yeah, it's absolutely.
1: Yeah, but we got it on Spotify, man, iTunes, Amazon. You know, you can check us out. We're all there. Devin Moses in the Saved.
0: All those places. You're getting a lot of nice comments from people, which is good. Folks are enjoying hearing you this morning, and you sound great. Are you going to be playing out anywhere soon? Not with these guys, but with the real Saved?
1: The real Saved.
0: Or did these guys play
2: out? Talk about us first.
1: So actually, June 9th. I actually will be playing with these cats. I guess we'll go and call them the Imaginary Friends. June 9th for a Deutschtown event at Market Square.
0: Oh, that's we were just talking about benefit with Cody.
1: Yeah.
0: Ben, I would imagine.
1: For Ben, you, all those schmucks. So it'll be great. It'll be a great time. That'll be the next show.
0: So that's June 9th.
1: June 9th, Market Square.
2: From 5 to 9. We're in there somewhere.
1: I think we're on around 7 o'clock or something.
3: Just come at 3 in the evening.
1: Come up 3, get some heat stroke. Yeah.
0: No, it's the Arts Festival. It'll rain. Don't worry.
1: Right. Always. And then we played last week over at for the Lawrenceville Art Crawl. That new one that they did last weekend.
0: So if you guys, as you're listening, if you want to catch these guys last week. We can do your resume. That's okay. That's all good.
1: Terrible.
0: That's all good.
3: If you want to catch us, you'll see us.
0: No, it's all right. We can get it. There's time machines out there.
3: They are. They want to tell us there's
0: we frequently are thinking about that. Yeah. June 9th is the next one.
1: Market Square downtown. Yeah, it'll be a good time. After that, I don't know. I'll have to check my calendar, boss. I can't recall.
0: That's okay. I think we got time for three more, probably. So do you know what you want to do next?
1: Yeah, we're going to do another one that I wrote about a week ago called We Were Together, maybe 2 weeks ago.
0: Before the Lawrenceville gig that's coming up.
1: Yeah. I don't think I didn't do it for that one. I got scared. I tried to record it, and I was like, I don't have confidence in it yet.

0: Devin Moses and his invisible friends. Kind of rolls off the tongue.
1: Yeah, totally.
0: Devin Moses and the Ifs. You know, IF for invisible friend.
2: Brother,
0: the ifs.
2: I just need to contact you. Yeah, that's better. It's obscure. No one knows, I think. See, Saved, people think either I'm a religious band or I'm being satirical. So either way, it offends people. But I like the Ifs. That's a good one.
0: Gosh, I didn't think satire and religion.
3: I like offending people.
0: Offends, but you combine Moses and Saved, and it's an interesting.
2: Yeah. Absolutely. Your dad's from the projects, and your mom's a born again Christian. You get a middle name like Moses.
0: Yeah, and your mom's probably very proud of you.
2: I'm her favorite. Don't tell my brother I said
0: now
2: that.
0: What does your dad do that you said?
2: My dad was in he was from a place called Sinclair Village, which is no longer around. He was an electrical engineer for Westinghouse for a very long time.
0: Yeah, I remember Sinclair Village. Did he work out in Churchill, or do you know where did he work?
2: There was a place near New Stanton, actually. So my man would drive south on 279 or whatever.
0: Wow.
2: And head down there, yeah. But, engineer, right? You know, so he digged it. He couldn't complain. He'd work contract jobs and then go climb mountains in Nepal. You know what I mean? For the Pittsburgh Explorers Club.
0: That's,
2: I don't know if you've ever heard of it.
0: Yes, I have.
2: Those dudes back in the 70s that like to jump off the U.S. Steel Building and parachute,
0: actually, my dad did that. Part of the Explorers Club.
2: So he knew Ivan Jarek then as well. Ivan Jarek was one of the founding members of the Pittsburgh Explorers
0: Probably.
2: Club. Who allegedly had shrunken heads. Allegedly. I'm not saying I saw him, but allegedly.
0: In his basement or
2: real
0: something.
2: Real Indiana Jones stuff. Yeah. Like back, you know, when you could travel through the airport in the 50s and 60s, especially like late 50s, like, you know, there's not a lot of security.
0: You could bring back.
2: Just beat the Nazis. You know, it's fine. You can drink on this plane. But yeah, he would go down the Amazon, man, and just bring back the wildest stuff. And he taught history at, I forget the high school. I want to say Perry, but I can't recall. But he taught my dad history, and that's who inspired him. And that's
0: interesting.
2: How he got into the Explorers Club. Yeah.
0: Wow.
2: So
0: interesting.
2: Your dad did that as well.
0: He did. I'm thinking about all sorts of things that you just said, which is good. You've got me thinking. Last time I flew, I was wondering why the no smoking lights exist.
2: Still to this day,
0: I'm
2: right?
0: old enough to remember when you could smoke on a plane, believe it or not.
2: Right.
0: But now, I mean, why do they have them? No fumar or no smoking?
2: Because someone's ready to pay the money to smoke on the plane.
1: Because
2: if you can pay
1: it,
2: smoke still.
0: Yeah. Yeah. I guess.
2: It's a metal tube. Isn't that adorable?
0: Yes.
2: Yeah, they had the smoking section, right?
0: Right.
2: Like,
0: yeah.
2: Oh, no. But these people are like 80 feet back, so your infant will not be inhaling.
0: Yes, exactly. Exactly. There's no difference whatsoever.
2: Yeah, no. We checked it. It's safe. The government told us it's fine.
0: But I mean, why? Do you think of all the electricity wasted keeping those no smoking signs lit on planes? And, you know, just paint it in day-glow red. Or orange, it's always on all the time. I mean, or maybe there are other situations where you can smoke. Maybe
2: that's what I'm thinking. Some millionaire comes on the plane, he's like, look, he talks to the pilot, he's like, listen, how much to turn
0: off the no smoke?
2: I'm trying to get this cancer stick in my mouth.
4: His own flight?
1: Yeah, exactly. He wouldn't be flying.
2: I'm gonna need you to stop ripping apart my hypothesis. All right.
4: Hey man, I'm sorry that you can't do math today.
2: I need you to support my theories. All right.
0: Devin Moses is here along with the Ifs, and he's getting – oh, he needs – can you reach that?
1: There you go, bud.
0: Looks like he's going to add a little harp to his next song. Or at least or the very rare musician that plays with a harmonica holster around his neck but no harmonica in it.
2: It just looks like dental wear.
0: Yeah.
2: It's basically the hottest thing you can do is pull one of these on. I think like the guy whoever invented this harmonica holder hates harmonica players, right? Because he's just like, it looks like dental wear.
0: Yeah.
2: It's like no one took me to the dance this week. You know
0: everybody
2: I mean? Like,
0: had those, you know, a lot of people still do, but I remember my brother getting one in the late 60s because everybody wanted to do the Bob Dylan thing.
2: Okay, that makes sense.
0: They
2: makes sense. Yeah, absolutely. Because I'm trying to think of like some other like, you know, folk star that like really rocked that. But every time you just go back to Dylan.
0: You go back to Dylan.
2: With the e-harmonica, right?
0: Yeah.
2: Absolutely.
0: So I wonder what Devin's going to do next.
2: All right. So we're going to play a song called Sun Is Out. And Sun Is Out is that song that we got some love from Sound Scene Express, great people over there, Randy and all them. Great supporters of the local scene in Pittsburgh.
0: Oh, and the washboard has come out. I'm so glad. No, this is good. This marks the third consecutive week in a row.
2: That we've had a washboard.
0: Sick. Yeah, that we've had a washboard. You got that. Third consecutive week in a row. Straight.
4: That's right.
2: That's pretty wild.
0: That we've had a washboard. Being played with dimes. Is that okay if I say that?
4: Yeah, you could say that. I like dimes. Who doesn't like dimes?
0: Yeah, they're being played with dimes.
2: Oh, I like the dime.
3: Yeah,
2: I
3: like specifically.
4: I like the only dime, thing we're missing is the gut.
0: You don't have any. Yeah, you don't have any thimbles, so it's the dimes playing it. So. This is called Sunshine.
2: Sun is out.
0: Sun is out.
2: Sun is out.
0: Sun is out.
2: Yeah, yeah, yeah. We put on our self-titled EP that we released last summer. It got some great local love, and we've been having a lot of fun with it. So this one's called Sun is Out.

0: Devin Moses and his friends, imaginary, sounded good. Somebody said another band name could be the Washboard Redundancy.
1: Oh, the Washboard Redundancy.
0: Washboard Redundancy.
2: I take that as a slight. Ask them their name.
0: I think he meant it in a very nice way.
3: I'm gonna insult you, but in the most respectful way.
0: Yes, exactly.
2: I don't like big words. If you want to insult me, swear.
3: I said no offense. I mean, I feel like I can say whatever I want.
0: So there's an expression in the UK that I never knew about, but there's, you know, the show The Office. That was a sitcom. There's a British version
3: Ricky
0: of
3: Gervais.
0: The Office.
3: Yeah,
0: with Ricky Gervais. And when somebody is laid off or fired, laid off is a euphemism to begin with, but when somebody is fired, they say, I've been made redundant, is the British version of that. At least that's how the sitcom would have you believe. I assume it's legitimate. I kind of like that. I've been made redundant. You know, that is a lot better than saying
2: the problem is you were redundant before, and that's why you got fired.
0: Yeah.
1: The problem is Americans don't know what redundant means. That's the problem.
0: That's an interesting.
3: I would love to use it, but my friends don't know what it means, unfortunately.
0: But actually, Dave raises a good point. It's not that you've been made redundant. You were deemed to be redundant.
2: Exactly.
0: And once you leave, he maybe should not be imaginary.
1: He teaches philosophy at CCAC on the weekends.
2: That's not true. Or, I teach philosophy in my basement 5 days a week.
0: Or is it true?
1: Or is it true? What is truth, Dave? Why don't you tell us?
2: That word imaginary. Are we actually here right now, bro?
0: Okay. We've got one more. You're in the air and on the air and throughout the air. Thank you guys for being
2: Absolutely.
0: Here. I hope
2: Thanks
0: you'll look
2: us.
0: For
2: yes,
0: Devin Moses, June 9th, a benefit for the Deutschtown Music Festival, Market Square, sometime after 5. They'll be there.
1: Be around then. Come say hi.
0: And what do you want to finish up with?
1: Oh, we're going to do a little cover. It's a favorite of mine.
0: He's going to do it. He's going to do
1: it's
0: it.
1: It's going to be that Janis Joplin cover.
0: He's going to pray. He's going to pray on the radio.
1: It's going to be the Mercedes-Benz one.
0: Oh, Lord. Yes.
1: Don't you buy me? It's cool. You'll jam it out, Dave. You'll be all right.
0: Yeah. Well, your mom would appreciate this, right? You're ending with a prayer.
1: Yeah, ending with a prayer, and it's from their generation of music. So, you
0: know, perfect.
1: A couple of baby boomers. So
4: this
1: makes sense.
4: This is for Devin's mom.
1: Yeah, sure.
2: Was your mom accepting a Janis Joplin?
1: Probably not. No, and well, back in the day, I don't know. Yeah, I guess so.
0: Yeah, I think she would be.
1: I don't know.
4: Yeah.
1: Great tangent, though.
0: Thank you, all of you, for being here today. It was
1: thanks, John Bentley, for having us, for telling me about it.
0: Yeah. Devin, Dave, Sam, Jordan, here they are again.

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1: Samantha Sears, she is here from Clarion. We were planning on having the Danny Magoo band here today, and because of a family member had an urgent matter to attend to in the band, we're going to reschedule them, I promise. And Samantha Sears is here, who Steve Oben, a writer of Danny's band, was kind enough to not – it's nice when somebody has to cancel that they find somebody to fill in. And I'm really thrilled to hear Samantha based on the sound check we've done and also listening early in the week. She's going to be terrific. So please join me as we welcome – we'll talk in a little bit. From Clarion, here is Samantha Sears.

0: We like to get every note. So that's Samantha Sears.
1: I appreciate that.
0: I'm going to ask you a crazy question. I don't think I've ever seen a steel-stringed ukulele.
1: Oh, it's actually, it's nylon.
0: It is nylon.
1: It is.
0: It must just be the way the light is
1: hitting
0: it. Yeah,
1: they're particularly, most of them are more clear.
0: Okay, I was surprised because I could really, I mean, you were playing out and in a loud, in a nice way, and I was thinking, oh my gosh, do you have steel strings on that? And it kind of looked like that. So take that out. I didn't ask. Well,
1: on a side note, I have a gilele, and it's half nylon, half steel.
0: I don't know what a ukulele. Oh, it's a guitar ukulele.
1: Mm-hmm.
0: And how many strings?
1: Six, and you play it like a guitar, but it's the key or whatever. It's strung like a guitar capo on the fifth fret.
0: I've never seen such a thing.
1: And it's the same size as this, the tenor uke, but yeah, it has the six strings, so it makes kind of hard with the frets. They're even smaller than this.
0: I'll bet. I'll bet. Well, what's the first song you played? What's it called?
1: Serendipity.
0: And that's one you wrote?
1: Mm-hmm.
0: What's nice to have you here. So
1: I'm happy to be here.
0: Tell me a little bit about yourself. Where were you raised? And
1: I was born in Punxsutawney, and then when I was in middle school, we moved to Knox, and then I went to college at CUP. So small town, Western PA.
0: Yeah, and I know Knox well. Beautiful.
1: Oh, really?
0: Town, and also Clarion University is a great. Great place, and you've stayed up there.
1: Mm-hmm.
0: Who wouldn't want to?
1: It's in the summer. It's hard in the winter.
0: Yeah, it is. Although Clarion, I would say, I've been there in the winter. Actually, I've hiked in the winter. But oh gosh, was it last year or the year before? The river was really frozen. There were like these glacial.
1: Oh, the little like little icebergs.
0: Yeah,
1: on the size of the river.
0: That might have been even longer ago. When did you start playing?
1: I didn't pick up guitar until, it'll be almost, 2010. Christmas of 2010, I got my first guitar. So 7 years now.
0: Wow. So,
1: and then ukulele the summer after.
0: Were you into music as a kid growing
1: Always.
0: Up?
1: Always. Yeah, my mom says that I was singing before I could talk. I was like singing commercials and stuff. So I always sang, but I don't know why I never... I played flute in band, and after my first band broke up, I didn't want to rely on other people to make music, so I really was practicing so I could actually play and sing at the same time, which
0: was no easy
1: task.
0: Did you have a band? It sounds like maybe you didn't have a band until after college or in
1: during,
0: college?
1: Mm-hmm.
0: During, okay.
1: Yeah, in 2010.
0: Okay, so... It can be hard to keep a band together. So after that experience, you decided to go solo.
1: I do play in other bands. Only one now, actually. The other one retired. But I just didn't. I didn't want to rely on other people. I wanted to do my music. So,
0: are you getting out to play much?
1: Oh yeah.
0: We have listeners on an affiliate in Grove City as well as Clarion. So if you're playing
1: in Ohio,
0: yeah.
1: I think one of the
0: stations
1: listed.
0: Do you have any gigs coming up?
1: I do. I'm playing tonight actually near Cook Forest, just outside of Cook Forest in Clarington, a place called Iron Mountain Grill.
0: I don't know that place, but I'll bet it's, I know a few places up around there.
1: It used to be called something else, and then it was left to... empty, I think, and then these people bought it and renovated it, and it's a really nice place.
0: Oh, that's great. Samantha Sears is who you're listening to. We'll talk a little bit more her and her life after the next song.
1: All right.
0: What would you like to play next?
1: I think I'm going to play on the guitar next.
0: I'm going to play guitar. That's what she's going to do. And we're making a switch from uke to guitar. You're listening to the Saturday Light Brigade. Thanks for doing that. Happy weekend before Thanksgiving.
1: This is called Change.

0: Samantha Sears at the Saturday Light Brigade. And she has got quite a schedule. She mentioned one gig coming up at the Iron Mountain Grill tonight at 7 o'clock. But my goodness, the day before, excuse me, the day before Thanksgiving, she'll be in Gibsonia at La Casa Narcisi at 6 o'clock, the winery there. And then Friday night after Thanksgiving at the Hourglass in historic Brookville. And then on Saturday, Thanksgiving weekend at the Clarion River Brewing Company. And on and on, you have a lot of folks wanting to hear you, which is great. We've linked to Samantha's Facebook page, which frankly is where I was getting that information from. 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It'll take you to her Facebook page. There are also some free downloads there, the opportunity to hear some songs. Have you made an album as of yet?
1: I'm working on one currently.
0: Good. You want to predict when it's going to be done? Just kidding.
1: No, because we predicted and we were wrong. We wanted late summer, early fall, then maybe late fall.
0: You can be successful if you just don't give a year like you just did. Late summer, early fall.
1: Yeah.
0: No one will know. If it comes out in winter,
1: very
0: you can
1: true.
0: Just say it's early. If it comes out in spring, you say you were early, no matter what year it is.
1: Eventually, we'll say that.
0: I think it'll be nice for you to have an album.
1: So, I'm looking forward to it.
0: So you mentioned guitar and ukulele and then galele. Do you play other instruments?
1: I played flute in band, so yeah. I still pick it up every once in a while, for a friend's wedding this summer. She wanted a song that had violin and not similar, but kind of similar. So I played it on flute instead.
0: Tell me a bit about your songwriting. Did you begin with your own songs when you formed the band in college? Were you bringing songs to it?
1: Not at first. It was an existing band that I was asked into. And I was also kind of doing a duo thing with a boyfriend at the time. And we had one song that I helped him co-write. And so I was kind of new to it at the time. As the band, I think we co-wrote, with myself included, maybe one song. But they already had songs, from their previous formations. So it wasn't until I wrote my first song on the ukulele, actually. And it's something I struggle with. I can't force it. It's just something that needs to come naturally if I get that spark of inspiration. And sometimes they come all at once. Sometimes I have to work on one for a while. That last one came all in an afternoon.
0: Did you have to stop? Have you ever had a bolt of inspiration such that you're concerned if you don't stop and get at it right away, you're going to lose it?
1: Definitely. I have a little Sony recorder that's probably used for recording lectures and stuff like that, interviews. But I use it as that tool. If I didn't record something, I would forget it the next day, likely.
0: You're hearing Samantha Sears, if you're just joining us here at the Saturday Light Brigade. It's a pleasure to have you here.
1: Thank you. I'm glad to be here.
0: I'm glad you're writing and that you're working towards an album, too. That's a great, great thing. Thank you for being here tuned in to the Saturday Light Brigade. We have a few more songs coming from Samantha. What would you like to do next?
1: I think I'll do an older one. This one's called Through Waiting. The inspiration for it came, I was trying to learn an Alice in Chains song, and it was down-tuned. And so now I keep my guitar down-tuned. I'm a whole step down just because a lot of the 90s stuff that inspired me is a lot of half-step down. And so that's where this one came from.

0: Samantha Sears, I like that song. I've liked all the songs you've done.
1: Thank you.
0: And one thing that's nice is you're mixing it up quite a bit, which is sometimes hard to do if you're writing your own songs.
1: Oh, yeah, definitely.
0: And it's just nice, the different moods they have, and that one has got a really nice feel. You mentioned that's an older song.
1: Mm-hmm.
0: Does that go back to the duo or the band? Or
1: No, but kind of about the breakup of it.
0: Yeah, I kind of had a feeling as I was listening to it. Samantha Sears is who you're hearing here at the Saturday Light Brigade Live. Pamela, thank you for your kind email. I'm glad you're enjoying SLB. That really means the world to me that you're tuned in after all these years, still listening. Thanks for your note. Pamela's Facebook page, we've linked, or not Pamela, Samantha. Pamela has a Facebook page too, but Samantha's Facebook page, we've linked to. Is that the best place, or is there a website also?
1: That or Reverb Nation.
0: Okay. So
1: I don't have my own technical website.
0: Yeah, one of those will work just fine. You can find a list of her gigs. You can hear, I think there are six songs or so, maybe more, that you can download. There's a few videos that you can look at. It's a lot to keep up with.
1: It is. I'll usually send out once a month an email blast with what I have coming up for the month, but it's actually not too much work. But it is, you know, there's Facebook, Reverb Nation, YouTube, SoundCloud, Twitter, Instagram, and then I haven't even gotten on board with like Snapchat. I guess musicians are using Snapchat now.
0: Yeah,
1: it's a whole different animal that I have no idea.
0: We still are not Instagrammed yet. We probably need to look into that. We just haven't done it yet, you know, but we might have a MySpace or Friendster page somewhere. I think actually we still have a dormant MySpace page somewhere, most people seem to. We'd love to have a few more.
1: Sure.
0: We certainly have the time probably for about three more if
1: All right.
0: you're up for it.
1: Sounds like a plan.
0: What would you like to do next?
1: This one I had the idea for this one, but I couldn't play it the way I wanted to sing.
0: So you heard it in your head, but you couldn't make it happen.
1: I'm like, I can't do everything I want to do because I'm not there yet guitar-wise. And then when I'm playing either instrument, I can't do what I want to do all the time vocally because I'm focusing on keeping time and such. But then I finally worked out a compromise with this song.
0: Oh, wow. It's got to be, and I'm sure this is true with artists. I know it is true in things I do. When you have an image, you can hear it in your head or see it in your head, but you cannot duplicate it.
1: It's frustrating.
0: Yeah, it sure is. What's the song called?
1: It's called Wonderlust.

0: Samantha Sears, based in Clarion, and tonight you can see her near Clarion at the Iron Mountain Grill in Clarington. And November 22nd, the day before Thanksgiving, she'll be at La Casa Narcisi Winery in Gibsonia. What's that?
1: That's a crazy week for me.
0: Yeah, you've got a lot going on. It's great that you're able to keep such a busy
1: schedule. I've actually scaled back some. I've been dealing with different tendonitis in my right wrist and my left thumb. So trying not to keep quite as busy.
0: Oh, my goodness. That's got to be tough. Are you getting physical therapy or anything?
1: I'm supposed to do occupational therapy. I haven't done it yet just because I'm afraid of aggravating it and then not being able to play.
0: So we're talking about frustration of not being able to get something to sound exactly the way you want it to sound. That's got to be frustrating.
1: Yes.
0: If you're having trouble or pain playing certain notes. I liked the syncopation in that song, or I guess it's really the triplets probably. Da, da, da, da, da. You know, that's.
1: I don't know much music theory.
0: Well,
1: I play by the seat of my pants. I know chord shapes and I've learned as I go.
0: you're not alone in that.
1: But I appreciate the compliment.
0: No, it's a nice song. And there was a lot of intricacy to that. And I can imagine. I think it sounded great.
1: Thank you.
0: But I'll bet. I can hear elaborate things in it that you probably had in your head. And I like the way you described you have to compromise sort of because it's true. If you don't get it to where you want it, I guess here's a question for you. Do you have trouble letting go of compositions, like concluding that something is done?
1: Just depends.
0: Yeah.
1: Like I'm always saying, well, it's not permanent. You can go back and change a word or something here and there. But then there's others where I haven't changed anything.
0: Yeah. I guess I was thinking with that song, you could have just decided I'm not going to play it out.
1: Until I get it.
0: Okay. So you did. So when you say you reached a compromise, it was more like a compromise over many months or maybe even longer.
1: About a year, I think I sat on that one and worked with it. Well, can I do it this way? But no, I'm still losing time. And so, yeah.
0: Yeah.
1: I finally decided this is a compromise. It sounds good enough to play out. So
0: those can be tough decisions. And there's an expression, I think it's like the enemy of great is perfect or something like that. But you can't.
1: Sounds right.
0: Yeah. You'll just never. In this one I can attribute, it was Cardinal Newman, nothing would be done at all if man or woman, my edit, waited so long to do it that nobody could find fault with it. Right?
1: Very true.
0: Everything would just stay put. We're going to hear a couple more songs from Samantha. And I do hope you'll check her out. I think you'd enjoy hearing what she has to offer. There are other shows beyond the two that I mentioned. What would you like to do next?
1: I think I'll do, if we're going to do two more.
0: Oh, did I lose count?
1: Oh, I don't know.
0: Oh, okay.
1: I just want to make sure I do another one on the uke. But if
0: yeah.
1: we're doing two more, I'll do two another more on good. Guitar. And then, all right.
0: I might have lost count.
1: That's all right. I do that all the time. And sometimes I change the keys that I do songs in. Just depends on where I capo it.
0: Ah, interesting.

0: a great song, especially for the times we're in right now. And
1: that's an old one.
0: Is it really?
1: I wrote it before the election of 2012.
0: Wow. It's it does have, it has a 60s feel,
1: I appreciate
0: it's relevant
1: that.
0: To where we are now. In fact, that would be a great song for people to sing along to. I don't know if they do when you play it.
1: The only person that ever sings along with my originals is my mom. But
0: well,
1: it's cool
0: nice.
1: To see her out in the crowd singing along with stuff.
0: Oh, that's nice. I like, I was looking at your Facebook page, and Samantha Sears also has a presence on Reverb Nation and SoundCloud and other social sites. I like it's generally Samantha Sears and the Band, spelled B-A-N-N-E-D. I like that.
1: Thank you.
0: maybe other groups have used that, but I haven't seen it.
1: There were a couple.
0: The Band part, not the Samantha Sears part.
1: That was one of my duos.
0: But you can find her there. And as I said, we've linked to her. I hope you'll support her at some performances. I really appreciate you coming down on short notice.
1: I appreciate you having me.
0: And our thanks to Steve Obenrader, too, who knew you by by reputation but had not met you. But he knew you from Clarion. And if you were tuning in to hear the Danny Magoo Band, we will reschedule them to be here again. They couldn't be here today due to some personal schedule changes on their part. Anything else you want to say that I didn't get a chance to ask you about?
1: Probably, but I can't think of it right now.
0: Well, we'll have you come back. Thank you. We're going to let you close out with one more. And the ukulele is coming back.
1: Oh, it's so when I picked it up, Eddie Vedder had just come out with his ukulele songs album. And back then it was like me and Eddie Vedder and Tiny Tim. I didn't even know who Tiny Tim was until I picked up the ukulele, and people are like, "Oh, Tiny Tim, tip through to the doo."
0: Yeah, it's a uke's gotten really popular.
1: Yeah, everybody's playing it. Even like one, you know, people have maybe one song, but
0: the Steel City Ukuleles is a group that plays.
1: And there's one up in Erie. There's one out at State College. They have ukulele conventions all over the place.
0: Wow.
1: I have too many. I have this is my favorite one. I have my first one, which is a soprano. And then I have an outdoor ukulele, which is waterproof and heatproof, and like you can take it in the river and stuff. And then I got an electric ukulele.
0: I'm picturing you're up on the Clarion and like you're paddling a canoe with your ukulele and then playing it.
1: That'd be a good photo op.
0: Yeah. You're starting to send an electric one?
1: Yeah, it's a solid body. So it's like a little electric guitar, but it's an electric ukulele.
0: Neat.
1: So I've been having fun messing with different sound settings on that. No idea what I'm doing, but it sounds cool.
0: Yeah, that's all that matters. What do you want to play?
1: This is called Strawberry Wine.

0: Thank you, Samantha.
1: Thanks again for having me.
0: Fun to have you here. Is this your first time playing on the radio?
1: My first time live. All my other ones were like pre-recorded.
0: Well, I'm so glad we did it live together. You did great.
1: Well, thank you.
0: Take a look at her website to learn more about her. Go to Samantha Sears on Facebook.
1: Spelled like the store, no relation.
0: Yeah,
1: that's the
0: like the
1: way.
0: Store.
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0: Today, from Sweet Adelines, the national, international group that involves women singing in barbershop harmony style, we have a very talented group based in Wexford. You'll get a chance to meet them in just a moment. First, let's hear their first song as we welcome Greater Harmony Chorus.

0: The Greater Harmony Chorus. Wow, that was amazing. They're under the musical direction of Mike Hengelsberg. It's nice to have you back.
1: Thanks
0: once
1: for
0: again.
1: Us.
0: Tell me about this chorus.
1: Well, this is a chorus of the Sweet Adelines International Greater Harmony Chorus. We are located in the North Hills in Wexford, Pennsylvania. Just moved to a new location at Pico Music School. We're a chorus of 50 women. And me, I'm the one of these things that's not like the others. We sing four-part harmony in the barbershop style, just like the men do. My friend Donna over here to my left likes to say that barbershop harmony was started by men and perfected by women.
0: I like it.
1: So this is a small representation of the chorus, and it's just a dynamic, great, growing group of Sweet Adeline singers. It's awesome.
0: That was a great arrangement of the first song.
1: Thank you.
0: Do you do the arranging?
1: I don't. This is not mine. This one came from International. This is Joey Minchell, isn't it? Yeah, that's the name of the arranger of the song. We like to pride ourselves on doing a wide variety of music. We do the traditional barbershop stuff, which you'll hear some of that a little later on. But we also do contemporary music. We also do stuff from Broadway shows. Just really kind of really broad-based singing.
0: Let's listen to another song, and then we'll meet some of the, I counted you a moment ago, there's 12 or 13, 2, 4, 6, 8, 10, 11. We'll meet some of the 11 members who are here this morning, here again to perform for you Greater Harmony Chorus.

0: live in our studios, the Greater Harmony Chorus. And I'm going to pass the microphone around. Let's meet everybody, and maybe you can tell us your name, where you're from, and if you have any observations about being in the chorus or anything you'd like to say, please go ahead.
1: Hi, my name is Donna Knapp, and I'm from East Oakmont. Most people know where Oakmont is. I love being in this chorus. I've been in almost 20 years, maybe over 20 now. There's nothing like it. If you're a woman looking for a night out, come and visit us some Tuesday night.
2: Hi, my name is Cindy Scheffler. I'm from Penn Township in the eastern suburbs of Pittsburgh. I'm a 20-year member of Sweet Adelines, and I love this chorus. It's a great group of women. We have a wonderful time, and we work hard. I love to compete and do all kinds of fun things. So, again, we'd be pleased to have you join us.
3: Hi, I'm Nancy Chappell. I've been a Sweet Adeline for 35 years now. I sing bass in the chorus, which is the fun part. I'm a recent convert to the Greater Harmony chapter, and it's about the best place I've settled. I love singing with these women, and I come from far northern Beaver County, almost Lawrence County, so it's worth the trip.
4: Hi, I'm Katie Aceta. I'm coming from Robinson. I sing lead. I've been in GHC for about 8 years. I'm one of the what we like to call bisectional. Sometimes I sing tenor, sometimes I sing lead, you know, whatever
5: you
4: feels good
5: fit
4: at the time.
6: Good morning, I'm Michelle Riggy Smith. I am from Economy Borough, which is in Beaver County, and I sing bass, which we like to call God's Chosen People. I've been with the chorus for, this is my 25th year, and it is the best organization I've ever belonged to. So I recommend to any woman looking for something to do, please come see us any Tuesday night. We'll be glad to have you.
7: Hi, my name is Leslie Colwick. I'm from Allison Park. And I've been in Greater Harmony Chorus for almost 4 years. I'm probably one of the youngest as far as time in the chorus, not youngest in age, of course, although they say I do look young. But anyway, not only would we like to see women come and visit us, but you can also hire us, too. We sing at places. We've sing it for veterans, retirement homes, or out in, you know, local events, something like that. So,
8: hi, I'm Allison Hengelsberg. I'm married to the director, for better for worse. I've been a member of Sweet Adeline since 1995, but I've been in this chorus for 4 years. I sing bass, which I do think is the best part ever. You know, if you sing very low, there aren't very many places for you to sing in regular music. So if you have a low voice, you can find a home here. It's just a great group of women.
9: Hi, my name is Margie Manuel. I'm from Economy Borough. I'm actually the newest member in this group. I've only been a member of Greater Harmony for a year, but Sweet Adeline's for 13 years.
10: Hi, my name is Carol Anderson. I'm from Richland Township. I've belonged to Sweet Adeline's for over 20 years. I sing lead, which, despite what the basses say, the lead's got a lead. So if it wasn't for us, you wouldn't have a melody.
11: Hi, my name is Barbara Jacobson. I'm from Monroeville. I've been a member about 12 years now, and this is one of the best things I've ever done for myself, coming out, and this is a second family for me, and what they all said is true.
12: Hi, I'm Nancy Conway. I live in Murraysville. I'm about a 31-year Sweet Adeline barbershop brat for all my life. I sing tenor, and you know, the basses are 3 for 3, that they're the best. I'm just saying somebody has to balance that, and that would be me today.
0: A lot of rivalry amongst the sections here. You all sound great. We'll give you more information on how you can contact the Greater Harmony Chorus if you would like to retain them, or if you would like to find out about joining. But first, why don't we hear another selection? Once again, they're ready to go. They were born ready. It's amazing. Here again, the Greater Harmony Chorus.

0: Beautiful dynamics, the Greater Harmony Chorus. And I know you've got a show coming up, and maybe, Mike, if you know offhand, it's at the Wildwood.
1: And I'll let them speak to that. Yeah, our fashion show is coming up in April, as well as a competition for our chorus in May.
0: Ah.
1: So it's a busy time for us. And then because of how we've grown and how we've continued to compete, we actually qualified to sing at the Sweet Adeline's International Competition coming up in October of this year. So we're kind of in the midst of all that preparation. So for the show, or for the fashion show, for our regional competition in Cleveland, as well as the long-term competition at International in St. Louis. So I'm going to let the ladies speak a little bit more to what's going on as far as the fashion show, because they're more in the know of that than I am. I'm the arm swinger.
0: This is going to be at the Wildwood Golf Club on April 21st. Yes. And all of a sudden, it's gone to our one of our bass singers.
2: Yes, this is the president. Which our fashion show is one of our fundraisers, and it's a lot of fun. The women, our members, are models for the fashion show, and the fashions this year from Christopher and Banks. I'm not sure if I'm allowed to say that or not, but I just did.
0: You are.
2: Okay. And the ticket prices are $35. It's a lot of fun. We have auction baskets, and the cash bar and used jewelry. And again, it's a great fundraiser for us. It's a lot of fun. The chorus does sing a couple of songs like we were doing this morning, and it's just, it's a lot of fun. It's at the Wildwood Country Club on April 21st. Starts at 11:30 a.m. Doors open at 11, and lunch is at noon. Great selection, three choices. If you'd like to go, call the number on the website or on Facebook, and we'll get you hooked up.
0: And I'll get you both of those addresses in a minute. I like this president because, like many presidents, she sang whatever is whispered in her ear.
2: You'd have to have a good committee to be a good president.
0: Absolutely. Thank you. We'll give you the website and the Facebook page. We've linked to them at slbradio.org, but we'll give you the direct addresses right after their performance ends for today. Congratulations on making it to St. Louis. That's a huge accomplishment for all of you.
1: Our chorus is 42 years old, and it's the first time this chorus has ever qualified to go to International.
0: That's fantastic.
1: Yeah, so the last song you'll hear will be actually our contest up tune, too. So.
0: Okay, so let's see. We have one more. So this is it. This is our last chance to chat here. So this is going to the contest. This particular song is one you'll be singing.
1: Yes, this song will be going to our contest in May, which is the regional contest. We compete there for evaluation. So the judges will evaluate us, since we've already qualified for the international coming up. They give us some feedbacks, et cetera, and then we kind of grow towards the international competition in St. Louis.
0: That's fantastic. So they get to be supportive and give you some sharpening tips that you can incorporate if you wish, and then you're all set for St. Louis. I'm thinking of all these songs with St. Louis in it that people are going to be singing, Meet Me in St. Louis, and St. Louis Blues. There's a lot of them. Yeah. I want to thank you all for being here, especially on a holiday weekend. It's really fun. Lots of comments are coming in from people enjoying you. And Mike, how are you going to end here?
1: We're going to end this song end this show with a song called Mama Goes Where Papa Goes, or Papa Don't Go Out Tonight.
0: Once again, the Greater Harmony Chorus.

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1: It's a pleasure now. John Binley had a chance to catch these guys not too long ago, and they are described as an indie folk band. I had a chance to listen to them as they were warming up. I think you're going to enjoy them, too. Josh Chamberlain, Tony Lupinacci, and Ricky Lene. I get that right, Ricky? I didn't. I didn't. Is there an S in there?
2: Lagnese is how you pronounce it.
1: Sorry about that.
2: Sure, you might be more
1: well,
2: I
1: know a Lene, but Lagnese. Yeah. Usually we negotiate that beforehand. But best that I can just refer to them as Josh and Tony and Ricky and the Lone Pines.

0: The Lone Pines here at the Saturday Light Brigade. Josh, tell me about that song.
1: That one's called Crystal Clear. We wrote that, man, a little over a year ago now, I think. Pretty old song, kind of when we just started being a band. Actually, there was a lot going on in my life at the time. And it was kind of a song meant to reassure another person. It's kind of essentially what it was.
0: Yeah. It's a good song, and Josh did the lead vocal on that song. And you said we wrote it. I know you all arranged it. I'm assuming it's your lyrics.
1: Yeah. Okay. So sometimes I write the lyrics on my own. A lot of the time I have to get input. You know, it's a group operation.
0: Yeah, let's learn a little bit more about that. But first, about each of you. Where are you from originally?
1: So I went to Quaker Valley High School. Up in Swickley-Leithsdale area, mm-hmm. And right now I go to the University of Pittsburgh.
0: Great. What are you studying there?
1: Information science and psychology.
0: Ah, those are two good things to put together.
1: They are needed.
0: And when did you start playing music?
1: Oh, man, I think I was right when I turned 16. I started, actually, it was a couple of my friends had a band, and then they asked if I sang at all. I said, kind of. So I did a lot of bedroom singing, a lot of shower singing at the time. Decided to join the band. Eventually learned to play the bass just because we didn't have a bass player, and the rest is history.
0: Well, that's great. And let's chat with Tony for a minute, who's playing, I think, cajon.
2: Cajon.
0: I can barely see it, but I actually retook the picture that I put on Facebook because initially I was concerned that they would think, you know, he's just playing nothing because I didn't have the
2: taking a seat on the ground. Yeah.
1: Backing vocals.
0: Tony, tell me about yourself.
2: I'm a student at Pitt as well, University of Pittsburgh. Right now I'm studying emergency medicine, and how I kind of unwind is playing music with Josh.
0: I'm amazed that you have the time to do this because
1: Me too. I don't know how he does it. He also works like three jobs. It's pretty crazy.
0: What year are you in?
2: I'm a sophomore right now.
0: Okay, so is that, I know there's like a crescendo where it eventually becomes you have no time whatsoever, is that?
2: Yeah, that's pretty much how it's going. Next year I have very little time. As it is, we'll tend to practice after midnight, you know. We'll be at the library and it's midnight and I just got off a shift and then we'll practice.
0: And where are you from originally?
2: I'm from Northern Virginia.
0: And then finally, we've got Ricky, who's the odd guy, not at Pitt, right? At WVU.
3: Yeah, so originally I actually met Josh in Swickley. We were going to school together at Quaker Valley. I originally grew up in Shadyside, then we moved out there, met up with Josh, and then so now I'm down at WVU. But
0: so you guys were friends and playing music together in high school, most likely.
3: Yeah.
0: And then through Josh, you met Tony, because I'm gathering you guys met in college.
2: Exactly right.
1: Yeah, we lived on the same floor.
0: It's amazing how that can happen, totally accidentally. Right.
1: Yeah, me and Rick used to be in orchestra together.
0: Wow.
1: He played the violin, I played the double bass.
0: Look at that.
1: Back in high school.
0: And what are you studying at WVU?
3: Engineering, mechanical engineering.
0: Excellent. Now, mechanical engineering is really popular right now.
3: Mm-hmm.
0: I was up at MIT this week to look at radio, but I was curious. The vibe at MIT was really different than other schools I've been to, so I was curious, and I started Googling careers, and particularly engineering, and I was surprised to see, let's see, computer science and mechanical, and I think material science were the strongest fields.
3: Yeah.
0: And I didn't realize mechanical was so strong. In the digital age, I thought we didn't have things like that actually had to move anymore.
3: Well, now with robotics, right? So we needed them to move again, right?
0: Yeah, I guess it is a lot of robotics here. We'll talk a little bit about where folks can hear you and whether you've got recordings or anything after the next song. But why don't we hear another one? What would you like to do next?
1: Great. This one's called Me and the Radio. Kind of about being used to driving with somebody, but then you're not anymore. So kind of fitting to play it here.

0: the Lone Pines here at the Saturday Light Brigade. I took a look at your Bandcamp page, which we linked to from slbradio.org, and I see you've got an EP that's available, and it looks like it's a compilation of some live performances you guys have done.
1: Yeah, it's two of the songs on there we did on the radio. One we did in my basement for a bunch of our friends, and one we did in someone else's basement for some other friends. And
2: yeah. Well, one of them was in my apartment.
1: Oh, yeah, yeah.
2: Yeah, Open Arms, was in my apartment.
0: I guess really bands always play live, well, yeah. When you think about
2: it. I guess but, so. I guess the difference is like one take versus you can if you mess up. You
1: know. All those on the EP are kind of non-produced. They're really just ripped from playing for people and then put it out on a line for people to hear.
0: Which is great, I think. And you can get information about how to purchase that at the Lone Pines Bandcamp page. Do you have any gigs coming up? It must be hard to find time to play out. But
2: yeah, we do. Summer's coming right around the corner. Finals week is not next week, but the week after. So.
0: Wow.
2: After that, for us at least, Rick has another week or two afterwards.
3: One more week.
0: Yeah.
3: One more week for me, yeah.
0: Pitt, always, when I was at Carnegie Mellon, it seemed like Pitt had like a month on us, you know.
2: Yeah.
0: Actually, it's a little later now, I think, than it used to be. It seemed like it used to be the first week of April.
2: Yeah. Yeah. And it's, I guess they might have moved back a little bit. But yeah, we're playing the Millvale Music Festival.
0: Excellent.
2: That one's coming up. That'll be on, I think, May 13th.
1: May 13th.
2: That'll be really cool. We'll be at the acoustic stage by the library. We'll have a set from, it'll be an hour long. I think it's from 3 to 4 or 4 to 5, something like that. It'll be really exciting. It's the first year they're doing it. There's a lot of interest involved, and we're playing a couple other music festivals that are to be announced, I guess.
1: Yeah. Well, can we... Yes, we can't. Okay. Well, we can't say, but we're playing some other fun festivals in Pittsburgh. And yeah. Check out our Facebook page. We can keep you updated on that.
0: You can tell me if you want.
2: On Tuesday, we'll be able to announce at least one.
0: Some of those lineups haven't been announced yet.
2: Yeah.
0: But there are some great classic Pittsburgh summertime festivals that often are very kind to local musicians, and just watch to see who they book.
2: Yeah.
0: And watch for the announcements to come.
2: Yeah, if you check us out on Facebook, we'll
0: follow.
1: Keep you updated. That's really the best way to keep updated with our band. We don't really have a website that we keep updated or anything, but our Facebook tends to be our central hub for show announcements and new recordings. We just put a new YouTube video out. We announced that on Facebook.
2: Oh, yeah.
0: So, Tony, one question. If you're playing out live, are you going to use more drums? Or
1: I typically use a drum set. We started out on the cajon because we couldn't carry drums into my dorm room. We got caught by the security guard. So we had a cajon we got from Guitar Center that before gig we had, and that's what I play for acoustic sets now.
0: So a cajon is okay, but a drum set is not? Or is it just that he thought it was a wooden crate?
1: The cajon we could put into a laundry basket and cover it with clothes.
0: Yeah.
2: Yeah, we did that with my bass amp too. Really huge bass amp, had to sneak it in.
0: That's hard to there really is a prohibition on stuff like that, I guess.
1: Yeah, they don't want you playing music in your dorm room with everyone else trying to study and sleep.
2: Yeah, we practiced late at night last year as well when we were freshmen, and I remember we had a really big gig coming up, and these girls from the floor above us came down and knocked on our door.
1: Like, what the heck are you
2: doing? Like, can you please stop? Like, oh, okay.
0: Well, that it sort of worked, but
2: yeah. I guess so. We were polite about it. If people wanted us to stop, we were.
0: Living on campus can be tough.
2: Yeah, that's why we moved off.
1: But now we got all our amps, and I got a drum set I tend to play. We still like to bring back the cajon for some songs because it does have a more intimate feeling, and
2: it's classic.
1: Get more of that folk kind of a mood.
0: Sure, and it sounds great in this studio, too.
2: Thanks.
0: The Lone Pines is the name of the group. You're listening to the Saturday Light Brigade. Thank you for doing that. What would you like to play next?
2: This next one's called For These Reasons.
0: And this is the title of the EP.
2: Yes, it is. Yeah, title track.

0: That's the Lone Pines and For These Reasons. That's a nice song. Tell me, when did you write that? It seems like it, I suspect it took a lot of honing and kind of figuring it out.
1: Yeah, certainly. Lyrics came quick. It was kind of right around September. Yeah. Actually before that, August. Yeah, it was August that I wrote that. Yeah, the lyrics came pretty easily. It was a one-nighter. There was a very very specific thing I was trying to communicate, although the musical portion did take a lot of honing.
0: Yeah, I really like the journey that the song takes you through, and it's clear you've paid a lot of attention to detail as you've done it. Have you written most of the songs that the band is doing? Okay, that figured as much.
1: Yeah.
0: I mean, you're all contributing too.
1: Yeah.
0: But you're saying it all.
1: Right. Well, you know, like with that one, we've been kind of modifying the lyrics as we've gone, kind of as the ebb and flow of life, the lyrics of that song also have changed, interestingly enough.
0: When did you first start writing songs?
1: Again, when I was 16, started to play the bass, and in that year I also learned how to play a little bit of guitar, a little bit of piano. So I started writing on the piano.
0: Music or lyrics?
1: Both at once.
0: That's great.
1: Yeah.
0: Did anything inspire you to do that, or did you simply like to write?
1: Well, I always liked the piano. As like a little kid, I remember I would sit under the piano while my sister played. She's an incredible pianist, much better musician than I am. She writes her own music as well. That's kind of a big part of my inspiration, is I saw her writing music and kind of made me want to do it as well. I always thought being in a band would be cool, you know. Grew up listening to the Chili Peppers and stuff like that, and this is a little bit different than that, but I also listen to a lot of country music as well.
0: Interesting.
1: Yeah.
0: I was thinking when you were playing that last song, I wonder if somebody would cover that, like if you could send that song to somebody.
1: Yeah.
0: And you know, how can we have Josh make a man, you know, by having somebody record this song? And I was trying to think, yeah, I could see the right country singer singing that song.
1: Yeah, maybe.
0: Even though it's not country per se.
1: Yeah, it's cool. These guys have influenced the sound so much. It used to be really slow, quiet guitar and piano music.
2: We were not folk a year ago.
1: No, yeah.
2: That was really, and the country influences came pretty recently. It was,
1: yeah.
2: It was way more just kind of singer-songwriter. A lot of love songs.
1: Yeah.
0: and you think, Tony, it's become more folk or more?
2: We've definitely developed a heavier sound, especially when we're playing a full set for a show, and we got the drums and the electric guitar and everything. It really comes out a lot more yelling than we used to do.
0: It comes together really nice. And the Lone Pines, you kind of think folk when you hear the Lone Pines, but you also, I think you think individuality and some purity to the lyrics and songs. Do either of you two write also? Like Ricky, do you write? I mean, maybe not for the band, but
3: So I'll actually occasionally write my own stuff, and it just keeps your creative part of your brain working, you know. And every time I get on one of Josh's songs, you know, I'm making up my own part there, just trying to feel it out and around, and. You know, when we write different songs, we've written straight blues songs. So I play a lot of blues stuff. That's mm-hmm. where I root in. And so we've played some pretty heavy blues and rock stuff once. We move around. It depends on who starts with the idea.
1: Yeah.
3: So sometimes I'll start with a line and say, hey, pass it off to Josh. And Josh will do something and pass it off to Tony.
1: Some of our best stuff comes from that. I mean, Ricky's got a lot of great songs as well that we're looking to develop. And same with Tony, actually.
2: My songwriting is a little less, I don't even know what the word is. It's not quite as conventional.
1: Yeah.
2: I've got like a loose idea in my head of what a rhythm needs to sound like, and then I build it off of the rhythm of the song, really. And then I have a few of the chords I want in there, but The lyrics come a lot later.
1: Yeah, that first song that we played, Crystal Clear, is based completely off of drum beats that Tony came up with.
0: Really?
1: That one, yeah, that one was like all drum beats, a little bit of guitar laid down.
2: Okay, what vocals can we smush in here?
1: Yeah.
2: And that was more.
1: Yeah, we were just kind of like, do we have anything, any vocals? And I was like, well, I got this little
2: idea. I have a background in more instrumental music. Yeah. Growing up, my family listened to a lot of jazz. My brother is a great jazz musician. That's more what I'm used to is the instrumentals, and then so I don't really think of songs in terms of lyrics. I think them in terms of the instrumentation.
0: Yeah, I get you coming in. I had my back turned, but it was you who talked about Salt Peanuts. I think right.
2: We played
0: that earlier, although you all knew it.
1: Yeah. We played that. We just liked that song
0: earlier this morning.
1: But, yeah, we were listening this morning. Right?
0: The Lone Pines are here, and the Millville Music Festival is. One of the next places you can find them playing. You can follow them on Facebook or at their Bandcamp page. The song you just heard is available as part of an EP that's on their Bandcamp page.
1: Yep.
0: We've linked directly
2: totally
0: to it.
2: Yeah.
0: Oh, that's great. So just go there and grab it. And there's probably a tip jar
2: or
0: something.
2: Yeah, that's like a donation. Yeah. But you can download it for free if you'd like, and you can put a dollar in or whatever, it's up to you.
1: Yeah, it's kind of whatever. We just want you guys to listen to
2: it. Yeah, we want people to listen to
1: it. Like, that's kind of the bottom line.
0: That's the idea. go there and grab it. And it's just amazing the way music gets passed around these days. Let's get to another song if you guys are ready.
1: We are ready. This one's called Four Syllable. You can kind of plug any name in.
0: Four syllable.
2: Any name with four syllables will fit in this song. We wanted to.
0: Yeah. Interestingly, four syllable is four syllables.
2: A lot of guys our age will find a song like Hey There Delilah, for example, and then they'll stick in their significant other's name.
0: Hey There Delilah.
2: For Delilah.
0: Yeah.
2: Right. And then we're like, well, why don't we just write a song that doesn't have a name that you have to stick in? You can just choose what name you're going to stick in. That's what we do.
1: Yeah.
0: That's a good idea. With marketing like that, you're going to go far.
1: That was Tony's idea. Yeah, that was Tony's idea. I was singing
2: Mona Lisa.
1: Yeah, I was singing Mona Lisa. I don't know, like a placeholder name for somebody else. Tony was like, why don't we just call it four syllable and you plug in whatever name? That is the coolest thing.
0: I think it's a great thing. You could choose four syllable words too. They don't even have to be names.
1: Exactly.
0: But I'll leave it at that. Here again, the Lone Pines.

0: Four Syllables, I Like It, by the Lone Pines here at the Saturday Light Brigade. We should have time for two more, I think, if I'm doing my ciphering correctly. They're making the pick. And you can grab five from the band's Bandcamp page if you care to. It's really fun to listen to them. And it's neat to have a trio, too. You guys work really well without a bass, which is kind of neat. Have you ever thought about adding another member? I think you're fine.
1: Well, actually, yeah, sometimes I play bass. Yeah. So sometimes we do throw that in there. Sometimes we find the use for it, so we throw it in there. But some songs I'm actually playing the bass line on the guitar.
0: So.
1: Yeah.
0: Yeah, that was a great solo, too. I meant to point out Ricky finally got a chance to stretch out a little bit that last song.
2: Ricky on the guitar and then Tony on the loop, or on the Lupinacci. Tony on the harmonica, the song previous.
0: Yeah, yeah. So. On the Lupinacci. I like it.
3: Yeah, I'll need to coin that. But
0: Lupinacci. That's four syllables also.
2: Man, here it comes.
0: It works.
3: I said that.
0: They're all there. Yeah, that was a good harp part. You sounded great. What do you want to do next?
3: This will be our one cover.
2: Yeah.
0: Oh, a cover.
3: It's
0: okay.
3: One.
2: Yeah. We don't usually play covers, but this song is just so fun.
3: Kind of a little adaptation of it. Really enjoy playing it.
2: Yeah. Huh. Sorry.

0: put it on a little faster every time we do it.
1: No. Wow. You just shredded the Avits. That's
2: It is warm in this studio.
1: Yeah, that was something else. You're a pretty aggressive guitar player to begin with, but you aggressive is a good thing. I mean that in a nice way. You're playing really rhythmically. That was something else.
3: Picks all the time. Broke a pick yesterday. Last night at practice, I broke a pick.
1: Well, now I know why you got an emergency medicine guy and available here. Do you check his heart rate every now and then?
0: A patch of hands here and there.
3: Yeah. He kills his hands too, playing so fast.
1: Yeah, actually, in the dynamics that you had going on the cajon was really something too. I mean, not only were you going faster, but getting louder and softer. And how are you – you've got a pedal for the tambourine?
0: I've got a tambourine strapped to my foot right now.
1: Okay. I was wondering about that. And now you know. I know you can't see from where you are. I don't mean you, Tony. I mean the people listening.
0: Yeah.
1: I could see if I stood up, but I haven't stood up because I'm sitting and enjoying listening. So their Bandcamp page, The Lone Pines – just go to Bandcamp, search on The Lone Pines. The same for Facebook. You can find them both there. Mm-hmm. For the latest news on gigs, Facebook will get you up to date on that. We've also linked to them from slbradio.org. It's really been great to have
0: you
1: here.
0: We just put a YouTube video out they're really proud of, the brand new song that's
1: excellent.
0: Particularly, it's a video. It's particularly special to us, especially our singer, Josh. Read it from a good place, so.
3: Yeah.
1: That's a great thing. And I hope you'll come back sometime, too.
0: Hey, it'd be great.
3: This has been awesome.
1: Anything that I should have asked you that I didn't?
3: Here's something cool about the name that I just remembered. We often forget why we named it this. But our band is called the Lone Pines because there's a town right between here and Morgantown, West Virginia, called Lone Pine. And that's right in the middle between Ricky and us.
1: Oh, that's like the halfway point.
3: Yeah.
1: Do you get called the Lonesome Pines sometimes?
3: You get called all kinds of things. Lonely Pines. Lonely Pines.
0: You hear Lonely Pines a lot, yeah.
1: Lonely Pines.
0: We like to say we're less and less lonely every time we play together.
3: Yeah. We're together, so we're not so lonely. Naturally lonely, I guess.
1: The Lone Pines. That's true. Have to think about that. Josh Chamberlain and Anthony Lupinacci. Anthony? I think I said Anthony. Tony.
0: Yeah.
1: Lupinacci. And Ricky, it's Lagnese.
4: Lagnese. You got it.
1: Every letter serves a purpose.
4: at least for us.
1: Thanks.
4: The other Lagnese is something else.
1: Thanks to all of you for being here, and especially you made a trip in.
4: Yeah.
1: I appreciate it. That's about 2 hours coming
4: about
1: up from
4: an hour and a half.
1: Yeah.
4: From where we're from. So
3: yeah, he rode his bike the whole way here. All right.
1: I could see that on some days. What do you want to close out with?
3: This one's called Open Arms.
1: Okay, along with our thanks, and I hope you'll check them out more. Here are the Lone Pines.

0: Thank you to the Lone Pines.
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0: What a day here. We've got six fine musicians. I've been eager to have these guys here in the studio with us for quite some time. Their new album is called The Soil and the Seed. It is going to be released at the Stage at Karma on the South Side this coming Friday night. Let's welcome Buffalo Rose.

0: Buffalo Rose getting things started. And let's go to Shane first. If you can just tell us the song you just did and a little bit about yourself and the band.
1: Well, the name of that song was Blue Skies. A little bit about myself. I love to play music with these guys. This is Buffalo Rose. We've been a band for about coming up on 2 years. I'd say about 2 years, though, with the current crew, maybe a year and a half. And we're really excited about our album. Been working on it for a long time. Someone else say something.
0: Is this the first album for you guys, the number one? Is it actually, is it here, or are you expecting it in this week?
1: We are expecting it on Monday.
0: How did I know that? I just got to know the way things go. That's good. You're getting it 4 days in advance of the release party. That's pretty good. There are two singers here. Let's meet both of you.
2: Hi, I'm Mariko.
3: I'm Lucy.
0: And can you tell me a little bit about yourselves, whether you're from Pittsburgh or not, the community you're from?
2: And Lucy and I are actually from two warring pizza cities. That's true. From New York.
3: And I'm from Chicago.
0: Oh, the deep dish versus the slice.
3: But we've bridged the gap, over many pizzas here in Pittsburgh.
0: You've learned to compromise.
3: Yes.
0: Exactly. What brought you to Pittsburgh?
3: School. Yeah, school. I went to Pitt. Mariko went to Carnegie Mellon.
0: Well, how nice. That's another warring faction of things. What did you come here to study?
3: I studied theater and English.
2: And I studied music, actually.
0: How nice. You've got it all covered arts-wise. You know, it's a good thing. Let's meet the mandolin player. We'll just have you step up and introduce yourself.
4: My name is Bryce, and I play the mandolin, as you just said. And I'm from Boston, so just adding to the kind of eclectic backgrounds here.
0: Did school bring you here?
4: Yeah, I went to Duquesne.
0: Do you miss Boston much?
4: I do. I don't miss the rent over there. I like living here. It's a little bit cheaper, and I like the music scene here a lot.
0: And so. I'm sure you've heard it before. There's no Boston in your voice at all.
4: Oh, yes. No, not at all. My parents are both transplants from other cities, so I didn't really get any of that.
0: See, I'm the reverse. My mom was born and raised in Boston, came to Pittsburgh, and I was the only 5-year-old with a Boston accent growing up.
4: No kidding.
0: They thought it was a speech impediment. I'm not kidding. They had never heard a Boston accent before.
4: That'll happen.
0: Forgive me, as you're listening, you may have heard me tell the story before, but I think Bryce needs to hear it. Kindergarten teacher, I remember this like it was yesterday, brought my parents in for a conference about my speech impediment, heard my mom speak, and did a total pivot to talk about how great I'm doing.
4: Well, someone who had a speech impediment by not having a Boston accent
0: exactly.
4: When I was younger, I can relate a little bit. Yeah.
0: On bass, we've got Jason Rafalik. Hello. Do you play in other bands too, Jason?
5: Yeah, I play with a whole bunch of different people.
0: I thought so. I told Jason when he was setting up during soundcheck, I recognize his name from some other groups. Are you from this area?
5: I'm from upstate New York originally, but I've been here a good while.
0: Well, this is good. Yeah. We've got upstate New York and Boston and Chicago and New York. I didn't ask Shane where he was from.
6: I'm a child of the universe. No, I'm from Virginia.
0: From Virginia. And now we'll see about Mac Inglis, who is here playing dobro.
7: Yes, I am.
0: And what brought you here?
7: I am from upstate New York as well. I'm from Rochester. I moved down to Pittsburgh for music, honestly. At least I didn't know it at the time, but I ended up playing in a band almost immediately when I moved down here, and I've been doing music ever since. So,
0: excellent. You guys are a great band, and I'm so happy you've got a release coming out. And why don't we just go right into the next song. Shane, did you write the first one? Was that an original?
6: Yes.
0: And how about this one? What is it?
6: This one is called The River Song.
0: The River Song. Once again, our pleasure to have Buffalo Rose.

0: These guys and girls are terrific. What a great
1: Thank you.
0: What a great song. And they're doing this at probably you're not used to playing it at the 11 o'clock hour that is a.m. rather than p.m. And vocals like that at this hour sound great. I just put a link up on our Facebook page, some pictures of the band, also a link to their Facebook page and to the show. Angela Autumn is going to be with you as well. The album is called, I almost misread my writing. I was going to say, it's called The Jail and the Seed. No, The Soil. The Soil and the Seed. You're going to have a lot of fun with that name. It's a good album name. And you'll be able to hear songs from it and encourage these guys when they release the album officially at the Stage at Karma on the South Side. We have to just, I just want to hear more and more music. These guys sound great. Some folks, I don't know if this is your own description or just the moniker people have applied to you of Soulgrass. I think it's a great one. It's a mix of bluegrass and mix of soul. I don't know if music really has to have labels, but I guess it does if it's going to show up on Pandora or whatever. It's a great... It's actually a great label to put on it, so to speak. What do you want to do next, Shane?
2: Oh, me?
0: Yeah. Yeah, we keep pointing at you. Shane's the one with this great tenor voice, by the way.
2: Ooh, la, la, la, la, la.
0: Not to say that you, too, aren't singing well, too.
2: What's next on the list?
3: Simone.
2: Oh, yeah. Let's do that. Yes.
0: And these are all originals you're doing?
3: These are, yeah.
0: Excellent.
3: So far, these are all songs from the album.
0: Oh, that's even more excellent or excellenter. I have to be careful. There's an English major in the room.

0: Buffalo Rose here at the Saturday Light Brigade live in studio, and what may be their last performance before the new album is officially released this coming Friday night. I don't want to overanalyze, but I'm just curious how the bluegrass got infused into your music. Did that come from you, Shane, or a group like all of you? The sound is incredible. You're including some very traditional stylings of bluegrass and vocals, but infusing your own sound. Do you recall the origin or how?
1: I think that's the Virginia in Shane.
0: That would make sense. What part of Virginia?
2: I'm from the Shenandoah Valley.
3: Okay. The Shenandoah Valley area, sort of like Blue Ridge Mountains. The first place that I ever played like an open mic was where Old Crow Medicine Show got their start as well. We're from the same smaller town in Virginia. I don't know, when we were starting out, we had this one song that is currently fast bluegrass song called Countryside, and I was like, maybe we should do this slow, like all our other songs are slow. And Mac was like, no, dude, we gotta have some, fast bluegrass songs.
0: No, it's just a really nice sound, and it's got an old time string band kind of sound, as well as bluegrass, and most importantly, your own work. Everyone's pointing at Bryce, who's been doing some great mandolin breaks too. The old time string band made us that resulted in a point to you.
4: I think the sound of the band kind of evolved with the personnel that were part of it, and we all have very eclectic music tastes. So I remember watching early Buffalo Rose music, and it was sometimes a little bit, just the textures were different. It was just Mac and Shane were the two instruments. So once Jason and I jumped on board, we started sort of naturally trending a little bit more bluegrassy, just because that was a little bit of our backgrounds, and just those instruments. Mandolin is like a classic bluegrass instrument, and upright bass fits right into that too. So
0: yeah, and you've both, along with Mac, have had some great nuances and just playing everything really beautifully this morning. Thanks. Buffalo Rose here in studio with us. It's a great name too. You know, I like it.
1: Thanks.
0: Buffalo Rose is. I'm trying to remember. You guys had a you did our solar concert series last year, and I was out of town, and I was really bummed about that because I was trying to. I thought we'd had you here before. I said, no, that's not right, but I knew we had booked you for something, and that was it, and I missed it, and I heard it went really well. So what would you like to do next?
1: How about the fast bluegrass song?
0: The fast bluegrass song, okay. If you're driving, be careful, because we're not responsible if you start to speed up.
2: Put on the cruise control right now. One,

0: You guys sound great. Some great solos there. I had to, you know, because I'm here. It was 256 beats per minute. I tested twice. You held tempo. I took a little sample towards the beginning and towards the end, and that was.
1: How do we do?
0: It was identical. It was the same. I was just curious how fast it was, and. What a great song. You are all really fine musicians. Great dobro work on that. Nice mando solo. Didn't hear much from Jason solo-wise. You'll get to him.
1: We could do that.
0: Great. Oh, no, I'm not. But he's the one that kept the tempo steady throughout, and also
1: we'd be lost without him.
0: Yeah. And since we're radio, you probably know that these guys have a full doghouse bass. This band, I can't imagine you playing with an electric bass unless you were really, really cramped, maybe. I can't imagine that happening. Their CD release party, if you're just tuning in, is this Friday night at the stage at Karma. It's a new venue on the South Side, and Angela Autumn is going to be opening. It's this coming Friday night. If I'm quite sure your CD will arrive, but Monday is expected. If it doesn't, Chad Green is doing such a great job on your mix here this morning. Just let us know, and we'll quickly, do that. But you sound terrific on the radio. What would you like to do next? I think we're going to be able to do three more, if that helps.
1: Oh, wow.
0: Given to either two or three, but I'll let you know for sure after the next one. I think we can do it.
2: I think for the next one, we'll do the song, The Soil and the Seed.
0: Ah.
1: So you can hear Jason.
2: Yeah.

0: I can see why you picked that song for the title song of the album. And Jason, you sounded great, Bo in the bass. And what a great song to hear today when we've got lots of youth and adults in Washington and Pittsburgh and all over. Who wrote that? That's a beautiful song. Shane. Shane, are you the primary writer for most of the songs?
1: I would say, like, Lucy and I are the primary writers. We write some songs together, some songs separately, and then we bring them together. But, like, everyone has a lot to contribute to, like, the musical arrangements and, like, how the songs actually come out.
0: I'm sorry. That's quite clear. you're all just fine musicians, and you're all adding a great deal. We have about 7 minutes of radio time, which is one or two songs, depending on their length. And I want to negotiate that with you so that you're comfortable.
2: Got
0: to negotiate.
1: Yeah.
3: I think you're
2: going to
3: a great idea.
2: All right, let's do it.
0: Okay.
1: Yeah.
0: Okay. So you're going to do
1: one long one.
0: One long one. Okay. In that case, this is my chance to say thank you for being here. It's terrific. I feel like I'm going to say I knew them when you guys have something.
4: Aww.
0: You guys have something really special going.
1: Thank you so much.
0: What's the song? What's the song you're going to do now?
1: The song is called.
4: It's called The Journey.
0: The Journey with charades here again, Buffalo Rose.

0: Buffalo Rose. Thank you. Are you touring at all coming up?
1: Right after the weekend after our album release, we're doing a quick tour with our friends who you know here, John Bindley Hardware Company.
0: That's great. Where are you going?
1: We are going to Buffalo and Rochester.
0: Nice. So Buffalo Rose should do
1: Buffalo
0: well.
1: Buffalo.
0: Well, here's hoping it'll be spring there by the time you go. And thank you. What's your website?
2: It is www.buffalorosemusic.com.
0: Excellent. And Facebook, look for them there. We've linked to them, buffalorosemusic.com. Best of luck. I hope you'll be back again. It was really great to have you here with us today.
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0: We have Lonesome Lost and Foggy sounding great. It's not that it took them a while to sound great. It took us a while to get out all the microphones that we need to fit inside of your radio for bass and guitar and banjo and mandolin. You'll get a chance to get to know each of the players during this segment. But right now, I want to be sure we just get started right away. Lonesome, Lost, and Foggy.
4: One, two, three, four.

0: They sound great. I was just putting your picture up on Facebook so people could see exactly how everybody looks today. And I forget who likes to be the spokesmodel for the band. Is it Corey or no? It's going to be Andy. So I'll let you be the spokesmodel.
1: Okay, I can do that.
0: Tell us a little bit about the group and who else is playing. Let's be sure we introduce everybody.
1: Yeah. So my name's Andy. I'm playing banjo today. We got Corey Wood on guitar. We got Lee Hinton Lang on the mandolin, and we got Dave Glasser on the bass. And we've been playing for close to 2 years now as this group.
0: And you really sound tight together. In fact, it's hard to believe it's only been 2 years. It seems like it's been longer. You guys are playing out quite a bit these days, and we'll go over some gigs. So get a pencil handy if you want to make some notes. We'll do that in a little bit. How did you guys meet up?
1: So we a lot of us met up at the Starlight out in Blonox, and there's a weekly bluegrass jam on Tuesday nights. Starts around 8 o'clock, maybe a little bit before, a little bit after there, depending on when people get in. And I started going a while back, but Dave and Corey were going a while back before me, so I kind of met up with them there, and I met up with Lee in college back in 2004 or 5 at Duquesne University.
0: And it's bluegrass seems to be it never goes away, ever, but there seem to be just a lot of people playing out again, and a lot of groups that are sort of emerging. It's interesting. It has been to me to kind of watch the peaks and valleys, at least for music that gets out and gets played. Are you sensing that too, you guys?
2: I think that Pittsburgh has a really thriving bluegrass and old time scene that puts larger cities to shame. It's I don't know why it is, but it you know, even I know people that have traveled to Tennessee and they're not able to find a good jam anywhere.
0: Interesting. Well, we are the Paris of Appalachia.
1: That's right.
0: That may help a little bit. But there are, and it transcends ages and backgrounds pretty much. There's a lot of folks playing. Why don't we have you guys do another song, and then we'll come back. We'll talk about some of the upcoming places you're playing out if folks want to catch you. What would you like to do next?
1: We're going to play Angel Band for you.
0: Ah, good song.

0: That's a song a lot of people like, and I'll bet gets a great reception when you're out playing Lonesome, Lost, and Foggy is the band, and their picture is now on Facebook with all an right. appropriate, correct, and proper link to their own Facebook page
1: right.
0: so that you can befriend them and follow them. Gosh, I don't lose my train of thought very often, but I was just thinking about something I wanted to ask you. But let's talk about where. Oh, I wanted to mention my train of thought is back. I just wanted to welcome our listeners in South Carolina today. You're hearing live bluegrass from Pittsburgh, originating here at the studios of the Saturday Light Brigade, and we're really tickled to have you as part of the family. And I'm really pleased that we have some bluegrass music. I've been to Charleston many times. There's lots of types of music in Charleston, but I'm glad that we're able to have live bluegrass today and that you're able to be with us at WOHM 96.3 Charleston. And you have to like the call letters. You know, I'm glad they got them. There's a bit of resistance there. It's very much so. It's a station that really works to present equal views and to uplift voices that are often unheard from. I was mentioning to them, we're a little picky about who we like to work with. We all are, right, to some extent, and we're really pleased to have a chance to work with the folks at OHM Radio. Now, they can't come, unless they hop a plane or a car real quick, they probably can't come and see you unless they're traveling to Pittsburgh. But do you guys have any gigs coming up that folks may want to see you that are a little closer to home?
2: Yeah, we're going to be actually tonight at the Arsenal Cider House out in Lawrenceville. We're playing there, I think, last Saturday of every month here through October. And we have a few more on the website. You can get on lonesomelostandfoggy.com and check out where we're at and what the schedule looks like.
0: Excellent. And I know you do get out fairly, enough so that folks can get a chance to see you. It can be hard when you got four guys. You all got to mm-hmm. be available at the same at the same time. Have you looked into recording anything as of yet?
2: We have. We've actually been down to Red Cayman Studio downtown. We've recorded, I think, five or six songs that we're going to release here. Kind of an EP in the next month or so. Our goal is to be able to get out to more festivals, and a lot of them like to see a physical CD. So we're trying to get something out that people can enjoy.
0: And I think it would be terrific to see you guys at more festivals because it's just you're really doing a nice job of bringing a traditional sound, but that also has some progressive elements to it too. Lonesome, Lost, and Foggy is the group. What's next?
2: What's next? We're going to play an instrumental for you, Cherokee Shuffle.
0: Another good song. You guys are picking good ones today.
2: Okay. One, two, three.

0: Lonesome Lost in Foghat, the Saturday Light Brigade. I don't know where to start on that one. I'm going to start turning to Corey. That's some mighty fine flat picking there. How long have you been playing guitar?
1: Guitar, maybe 10 years.
0: 10 years. Yeah. I mean, you've really developed into a tremendous flat picker in all of the groups. Everybody's nodding their head. Self-taught?
1: A little bit. My grandfather and his friend taught me a little bit, and then after that, I just kind of went on my own.
0: That's pretty great. Was his friend about the same age as him?
1: He was maybe 10 years younger. He was related somehow to me, but I don't remember how.
0: That's kind of neat to be able to learn from a family member.
1: Yeah.
0: I don't have any family members. I guess my mom taught me how to play piano, but wait a minute. I do have I just am not musical enough to learn from my family members. But going way back, I mean, to think about a grandfather being able to share music is good. And everybody sounded good in that. Andy and Lee both had some great breaks as well.
1: Nice.
0: And Dave keeping the heartbeat going there throughout. Lonesome Lost Foghat, no and, just lonesomelostfoghat.com is the website. And we've also linked to the band's webpage there at Arsenal Cider House tonight from 5 until 8 o'clock. Betwixt and between should be a good night to head out there. Calling an audible here. I liked it. You know, Corey's got this St. Louis baseball cap on, you know, which is fine. I don't know if you're a Cardinals fan, but you must be, or you wouldn't have the hat.
2: No, I just like the color red. So I picked this up.
3: That's the truth.
0: He did one of those managerial type signals like that the baseball players do where, you know, they pat their head and rub their stomach and appear to be crossing themselves and measuring their inseam all at the same time. And it somehow it worked. He conveyed to Corey to remove his capo. I don't know why he didn't just point at the capo, but
1: he likes to go above and beyond.
0: Yes, indeed.
2: I do.
0: As you're tuning up, I'll say hello to Bruce Mountjoy, who writes to say how good you sound on the radio.
4: Hi, Bruce.
0: Bruce knows a thing or two about sounding good on the radio.
4: This is what happens when you have acoustic instruments.
0: Yeah.
1: Especially a banjo.
0: It's okay.
4: More so a banjo, yeah.
0: Tuning is always encouraged.
4: What's that? Corey's holding his guitar up. Oh, it sounds good now.
2: All right. Don't let your deal go down. 1, 2, 3.

0: What a great song. I feel bad. I want to be clapping on some of these breaks. Lee sounded good there. And Corey, you've got such a great voice. Singing out on that song really reminds me of how great a voice you have for bluegrass. Andy, I'm sorry. I'm saying Corey. I'm sure Corey has a good voice too. I meant Andy, though.
1: Voice.
0: Yeah. Corey does have a good voice. You both do, but I was really, no offense, Corey. I meant that towards Andy and the lead on that one. So many band members, so little memory left in my head to keep the ball in place. Speaking of Corey, are you still playing out in other groups and such?
2: Oh, yeah.
0: You want to plug or mention any of them?
2: I'm actually going to play with some of the Wellstrung guys after the Arsenal gig.
0: Oh, great. Yeah. Do you want to mention where?
2: It's like a sausage roasting festival in Tynesta.
0: Oh, I'm sure somebody.
3: Sounds delicious.
0: Yeah, it sounds absolute. Sausage roasting.
2: I think that's what it is.
0: Got to be sure they don't burst as you roast them.
2: I heard it's going to be a lot of good food. I can't wait.
0: Anything else on the horizon?
2: I play with the Copper Watch and also the Hucksters. It's more of a country bluegrass kind of band.
0: Yeah, Copper Watch. It's always great to hear you form this Copper Watch. It's and we should have you down here. It's been not too long, but certainly long enough that we should have you come back. And
1: we're actually all here now. Copper Watch.
0: Is it? What am I saying? The whole group. It's here. We could have a subset. We need to have you come back. And Lee, anything else going on in your musical world?
3: I play in a group called Silencio that does music from David Lynch films and the show Twin Peaks. So we've been playing with that group. I don't think anything on the schedule. We have a wedding, interestingly enough, David Lynch-themed wedding coming up. And then I play in another group called City Dwelling Nature Seekers. And we're slowly reforming that group after some members moved out of town, so we just recently got together with a bass player, and we have a couple of gigs lined up. We're going to keep working with that, too.
0: They must have found the nature they were seeking.
3: They moved to cities. They moved to cities to play more music. They're still seeking. They're still true to the name.
0: And Dave, Andy, I don't know if you have anything else, as we're just sort of going through the musical resumes.
1: Anything I'm doing, it's going to be Corey's, and he's in every one of the bands I'm in. I'm in three bands with him, so he covered that already.
0: You guys come as a set.
4: Yep. We're the back line for a lot of different things.
3: Yeah. I forgot one more.
4: Yeah,
3: I'm doing
2: Johnny. I forgot one more too.
3: I'm doing some plugs. I'm playing at a Johnny Cash Day at the Northside Elks Club.
0: Nice.
3: September 10th, I believe. It's already sold out, so sorry, everyone. It's quite the event. It's a lot of fun. It happens every year, so next year, keep a lookout. They have a Facebook page also.
0: Selling out the Elks is no small feat.
3: It's sold out in one day.
0: That's a lot of people.
3: It's a lot of fun. So
0: a lot of folks.
3: Keep an ear out for it and a lookout.
0: Yeah.
3: So.
0: Andy mentioned the album before, forthcoming, the EP for the group, Lonesome, Lost, and Foggy, not too long from now, and tonight at the Arsenal Cider House performing. What would you guys like to do next?
4: We're going to do one where we all sing together, The Fields of Turn Brown.

0: Beautiful song there, Lee, doing lead on the verses, and sounding great as a trio there. We probably have time for two more, I think, in bluegrass time. If you were City Dwelling Nature Seekers, we'd say we got time for about half a song. I want to be sure we get to it, but what would you like to do next?
1: We're going to do a song called Sophrony.
0: And Lou in Point Breeze says hello, Lou Shine.
2: Oh, hey, Lou.
3: Hey, Lou.
1: Hi, Lou. We got to do a little bit of reconfiguration here, or at least I do. This is the fun part of playing the banjo. This is one that a lot of times Dr. John at the Starlight will play. We started playing it recently, and Lee sings it, and we really like it. It's called Sophrony.
2: Star, of course.
1: Mm-hmm. One, two, three.

0: Lonesome, Lost, and Foggy. There's a parody somewhere with a Zamboni instead of a Sofroni in that song, I think. I may need to work on that. Echo Valley says hello there, tuned in.
1: Hey,
0: the great
1: hello.
0: Family band, and says you are sounding great, and indeed you are. I want to thank you for being here. I can't believe how fast the time has flown.
1: Thanks for having us, Larry.
0: Yeah, I want to thank you. I'm going to let you play us out and just quickly thank all of our guests today from Carnegie Library. It's easy. We just had a couple guests, our two young writers, Megan Williams and Mahama Reddy. We appreciate them being here today. And again, a great maiden voyage for 96.3 WOHM. Charleston, so happy to have you aboard today, and all of our affiliates. We're going to let Lonesome, Lost, and Foggy take us out with a song called
2: Midnight Flyer.
0: Thanks, guys.
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1: Did you order a combo? Combo comes with just about anything you want. We'll find out more about that in a moment, but let's welcome Red Beans and Rice Combo.

0: There, you've got the red beans and rice combo. Wayno doing the vocals on that and a harmonica, but not at the same time.
1: Right.
0: I was thinking about
1: that yet. No.
0: For a moment. Tom Roberts on piano and Dave Klug on drums. Who decided to put this band together?
2: Wayno.
1: That was me. Yes, it's all my fault.
0: I'm glad you did. You guys sound great. The first song was Drag. Was it Vipers?
1: Blue Drag.
0: I almost played Blue Drag before. That's really funny.
1: Wow.
0: I almost played Blue Drag
2: CD or from the
0: – No, from a different artist. And I can't – from John Jorgensen. I almost played it. And I said, no, I'm not going to play this. I want to play something a little different. And that would have been really odd.
2: It would have been very awkward.
0: Yeah.
1: But it wouldn't stop us.
0: But you don't expect Blue Drag to get played twice by two different groups. Your new CD is great.
2: Thank you. The CD
0: is called Let the Joy Begin.
1: Yes.
0: And you couldn't ask for a better title. Every track's a winner. And it's fun. It's just fun to listen to.
3: Thank you. It's fun to be in the band.
1: Yeah.
3: So, that's why we enjoy it.
0: So, Wayno, what prompted you? Was it a dream, a vision, a bet?
1: Well, Dave and I had a previous – we were in a previous band together, a five-piece that disbanded. And I met Tom at a theater where he was presenting the biography of James Booker and performed – before the film or after, I forget. But anyway, once I heard him play, I decided that that's the guy we need to team up with. And we decided to stick to a three-piece because three schedules to coordinate instead of five.
2: And it's a three-piece combo, so
0: yeah,
2: less calories.
0: Well, right. That's right. So you get the coleslaw or the fries, but not both. Or maybe you get both. I don't know.
2: We like the biscuit.
0: The biscuit.
2: The biscuit is good.
4: That's how we roll.
1: Oh, yeah.
0: I like it. You'll certainly rise with lines like that. You'll do just fine. Actually, Randy and Polly are really enjoying the show today. They're in Punxsy, Emlinton. They're cooking brisket right now, listening to you guys.
4: Oh, my.
0: Oh. They wrote a moment ago, and that's, you know, it doesn't get much better than that, actually.
1: I can almost smell it.
0: Yeah.
1: Yeah.
0: So you guys, you released the album at the Elks not too long ago, right?
1: That's right.
0: And it's been out again. It's called Let the Fun Begin.
2: Let the Joy Begin.
0: I was going to say, it's like Let the Good Times Roll. But
2: well, it's a line from a song.
1: Saturday Night Fish Fry.
2: Right.
0: Louis Jordan's song.
1: Yeah, yeah. Which is in our repertoire. It's not on the CD. So you have to come and see us live to hear
2: exactly.
1: that.
2: Exactly. It would take up most of the CD.
4: Right. That's seven verses for Wayno to sing.
0: Do you do the spoken or do you sing it?
1: It's kind of halfway. Yeah. It's midway.
0: It's a great song.
1: It is a great song.
0: And it can be really long. I've heard 7-8-minute versions.
2: That's ours.
0: Yeah. Well, let's hear another song. I want to be sure we get lots of music in. It's 11:30. You're listening to the show that gets your weekend off to a good start, the Saturday Light Brigade. Thanks for doing it. Red Beans and Rice Combo are here. I put a picture of them. We put a picture of them on Facebook, but more importantly, a link to them so that you can, you know, find out how to get their CD, where they're appearing next. We'll talk about both of those things, too, after the next song, which is what?
1: This is Mardi Gras in New Orleans. It's also known as Go to the Mardi Gras. It was a kind of a staple that was written by Professor Longhair.
2: Who's going to be 100 this year.
1: Had he
2: lived. This is the centennial.
1: December 19th. And this features Tom in his persona as the Spring Hill Canary. So this song starts off with some whistling.
0: Ah, yes. The whistling on the album is nice.
2: That's me.
0: Very nice. It's very good.
2: I know. I spend a lot of time practicing.
1: Like hang back.
0: Yeah. Oh, yes.
2: Oh, yeah.
1: Don't get too close to the mic.
2: Oh, exactly. Ready, boys?

0: Tom got through it. All that whistling, I liked it. That's not easy to do. Can you hum and whistle at the same time? There's.
1: It makes there a, goes. A laser kind of.
2: Right.
0: Yeah.
2: It becomes weaponry.
0: Actually, a bunch of cars just had trouble in doing that. What a great song. And where are you guys playing? Anywhere soon?
2: Yes. December 15th, we're going to be back at the Elks Lodge on the north side for our holiday spectacular. And we're happy to report that we will again have Rick Seebeck as our special guest.
0: Lovely. Yes, Rick is back home again.
2: He is. And he assures us that he'll be back on his feet. And so midway through the show, we don't know what Rick will do exactly. I know it'll include a performance of A Visit from St. Nicholas. And but he always brings something else, you know.
0: Rick always
2: prizes
0: brings, something else.
1: He had such an amazing. It was just he had so many wonderful things last year. And
0: well,
1: it really made it.
0: He's doing his Barstools of Pittsburgh special soon, where he'll be. No, I'm making that. You took me seriously, didn't you?
1: Well,
2: sure.
1: Yes. I expected. I was like, what? He didn't ask me to write the music for that one.
0: No, Rick's listening. Rick has been solving puzzles, and I'm just glad. If you didn't know, Rick fell and. Was in rehab for a while, but he's back and doing well.
1: Severed his quadricep tendon, just like I did.
0: Oh, I didn't realize
1: we
0: that.
1: We are both brothers in the severed quadricep tendon club.
0: It's easy for you to say.
1: I know.
0: So, Dave, we haven't met, I don't think, today.
3: No.
0: So I'm just curious, tell me about yourself, where you're from.
3: I'm from Northeast Pennsylvania originally, from a little town called Tuncanic, Pennsylvania.
0: Okay, you're not from Northeast, which is a town in
3: Northwest. No.
0: Okay.
3: It's
0: the true Northeast.
3: By Wilkes-Barre, Scranton area, you know. Been in Pittsburgh since 1983. Found a lovely girl, got married, have kids. My career is here. I have all my bandmates here. I've been playing drums ever since I was 13, I think.
0: Woo!
3: I'm an old guy.
0: What brought you here?
1: Yeah, we sat next to each other in second grade.
0: Are you serious?
1: No.
3: Art school.
0: Maybe if you were the teacher, but I. what brought you? Art school.
3: Brought me here. Yeah. So I'm a freelance illustrator, and that's kind of how I know Wayno.
0: I would
3: imagine. A cartoonist.
0: Yes, Wayno. Wayno is that Wayno who is one of the most clever. It's nice to see this side of you too. But Wayno is a brilliant artist and cartoonist.
2: Thank you.
0: That will make you it's always fun to think when you're looking at art, right? To really think. And that's what Wayno will do. So look for his work. I don't know, are you a native Pittsburgher?
2: I am. I've lived in Pittsburgh all my life except for about the first month. So I was actually born in Tennessee.
0: That's like me. I was born in Cleveland.
2: It was strange.
0: But my parents
2: brought
0: me here young enough that I can be a native.
2: Yes.
0: What neighborhood did you grow up in?
2: In Robinson Township.
0: Ah.
2: So out in it was more farmlandy.
0: Boy,
2: back
0: howdy.
2: Then.
0: Yeah. It's way different. And Thomas is here, Mr. Roberts.
1: That's right.
0: And a Pittsburgher who flew away and came back, right?
1: Right.
0: I'm trying to remember your neighborhood. I should know.
1: Where I live now?
0: Oh, I know where you live now in Spring Hill, but where did you grow up?
1: I grew up in Swiss Elm Park.
0: Ah, thank you. That was bugging me.
1: Yeah.
0: And you spent lots and lots of time in New Orleans. This has got to be like making you feel like you're back at home.
1: It is, you know what? This is I've done a lot of cool stuff, and this is definitely the most fun I've ever had musically.
0: Aw. That's great.
1: And you know what? I love these guys. These are my brothers.
3: That's right. We are brothers in beans.
0: Brothers in beans, brothers in combos. Not brothers in the quadriceps tendon, or is that what it was? But no, you guys are really cooking. You sound great together. Now, that album is called Let the Joy Begin, and you can find that, I'm sure, just about wherever you would like to or download it.
2: Yeah. So
1: you can't find it at stores because there are no more stores.
0: There are no more. No. What's a record store?
2: Yeah, we actually are in a couple of local stores. We're at the Get Hip record store on the north side.
0: Ah.
2: And we have some discs at the Orbis Cafe in Mount Lebanon, which is kind of one of our haunts where we often perform. And all the usual, downloadable sites. And I think you can listen on YouTube and Spotify and, all that, modern
0: guys.
2: Stuff.
0: Yes, consider supporting these guys because it doesn't just happen. You know, the life of luxury that musicians lead still needs to be.
2: We sell three more CDs, we get to have lunch today.
0: Yes.
1: Nice.
0: I don't know which got the more puzzled look, the Rick Seeback Barstool special or the life of luxury.
2: I think that Barstool special is pretty plausible.
1: Rick is sitting there saying, wait, this is a great idea.
0: It's a great idea. Dibs on the area. Great area rugs and vestibules.
1: That would be a heck of a good show.
0: Rick's going to kill me. I'm not going to say no more of this. Red Beans and Rice Combo is who you are enjoying. They're all wound up with some more music to play. What do you want to do?
1: This is a tune that is adored by children everywhere. In fact, we have a little group. They're probably listening in right now from Mount Lebanon. Margot, Clara, and Adam. They're actually going to be the Red Beans and Rice Combo Junior. There's times when I'm over there teaching them and they'll bust into many of the songs, some of the songs that are maybe not appropriate for elementary school kids to be singing, like Who Drank My Beer While I Was in the Rear and things such as this. But they're working up their own little version of this tune, and this is one of their favorites. It's called One Meatball.
2: Yeah, this is on me to start, isn't it?

0: great song popularized by Josh White. And, you know, Josh White Jr. has been here, and he calls his dad the old man. And he loves, because here's the song the old man played all the time. And
1: We learned ours from Josh White's version.
0: Did he? The old man does a good does a good job.
1: Yeah, he was kind of an American treasure.
0: Yeah, sure. and people look up Josh White. If you don't know Josh White, there's Josh White Jr. and then his dad, both great people. Josh White Jr. is doing great work, bringing music into detention centers and prisons and
1: fantastic.
0: Just working with folks. Red Bean, the Red Beans and Rice combo. There's a "the" in there, right? The.
2: And there's a combo in the end.
0: Yes. Yeah. Right. It's red, not Red Beans and Rice. The Red Beans and Rice combo, which is important. And there's three of them to make up the combo. I like that, though. You think combos come in threes. Great things come in threes.
2: Yeah.
0: It could be the Red Beans and Rice triangle.
2: No.
3: We always set up in a wedge also, just so you – that's what we do. We do set up in a triangle when we play.
0: Yeah, I like it. A lot of folks are writing to say how much they are enjoying listening to you. Ron in Edgewood just said hello, and I'm sure he's enjoying something lighthearted today, and I'm glad, Ron, you are. Thanks for checking in. December 15th is the next official show at the Elks, and you
1: Correct.
0: Can also look that's the Allegheny Elks on the north side. You can look for their CD wherever music is
2: wherever fine coffee products are sold.
0: Yes, wherever wherever everything is sold.
1: Right. Yeah, it's sold where that place where everything
0: yes,
1: is.
0: It's sold wherever everything is sold.
1: Yes.
0: We've got time, I think, for two or three more. Definitely two. Maybe three, if you got it. We have about 8 minutes. It's probably two. We have about eight minutes
1: Tom,
0: of radio
1: you
0: time.
1: Call the last two.
2: Let's do Your Mind Is on Vacation.
0: Oh, Mose
2: Allison.
1: Yeah.
2: We'll close up with
4: chicken
2: or such.
0: Chicken ain't nothing. Oh.
4: I just want to do Such a Night. I'm going to be quiet. I'm just the drummer.
0: I'm not going to vote.
1: So we're going to do Your Mind Is on Vacation.
4: Let's do
1: chicken.
2: All
1: let's
0: right,
1: say the chicken
0: choice.
1: For the end.
0: Chicken is
1: an upbeat.
0: Chicken ain't nothing but
1: chicken
0: a
1: chicken ain't
0: bird.
1: Nothing but a
0: you're,
1: bird.
0: You're just making me. You're playing all my favorite songs.
2: All right, good. Very good.
1: We want to make you hungry.
0: I know.
1: Exactly. We're trying to kill time till that brisket gets delivered.
2: I know. Really. Well,
0: then your mouth's really working overtime. What's that
2: one,
0: song?
2: A two, a one, two, a three.
1: You sitting there yakking right in my face. I guess I'm gonna have to put you in your place. You

You're quoting figures and dropping names. You're telling stories about the dames. You're over laughing when things ain't funny. You're trying to sound like

0: Written by the great Ms. Allison and sung really well by Wayno there. That's a great, great song. If you haven't heard it, Ms. Allison is interviewed by the piano jazz show, Marion McPartland.
1: Yes.
0: And the conversation between the two of them is amazing. It's still... Yeah, it's still online. And Mose began as a chemical engineer in school, just like me.
1: Did he really?
0: Yeah, he did. He only lasted a semester. And I never knew that about him until I listened to the two of them talking back and forth. It was really...
1: That must be where he got the basis to write
2: for your molecular structure!
0: I'm sure he did, yes. Actually. I miss him.
2: He's very clever.
1: He came to Pittsburgh quite a lot in the 90s, early 2000s. I think he had a daughter that was going to school here.
0: I saw him at one of those shows, and, you know, there aren't many shows. I mean, it's always great to hear music, but seeing him was like, I was like a, you know, I can't even explain it, just in awe of being as close to him as I had a chance to be.
2: He is.
0: These guys are the Red Beans and Rice Combo. Their album is called Let the Joy Begin. You can look for it wherever you look for music, and I hope you'll continue to follow them. Aren't they fun? Dave Klug and Wayno and Tom Roberts. I've been looking forward to this for a long time. I'm so glad you're here.

0: I don't want to stop, but we have to. The red beans and rice combo. Gosh, you're cooking. You're playing all the songs I love, too. And that album, I think, has every single song you played on it today, right? They're all on there.
1: Indeed. Yes.
0: So look for the album called Let the Joy Begin.
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0: Here is Jessica Bitsora.

0: That's Jessica Bitsara here at the Saturday Light Brigade. There's a photo of her on our Facebook page that I've yet to caption, but will soon if you want to take a look at her. Immediately, Larry in Elwood City mentioned that you did a Tree of Life benefit not too long ago and mentioned how much he enjoyed hearing you perform there. Tell me a bit about yourself for people unfamiliar with your music. Are you from Pittsburgh originally? And how did you kind of get from where you were to where you are?
1: I am from Pittsburgh originally, from the Plum East Oakmont area, and I'm currently based in Nashville. I moved there 2 years ago to go to college, and I just graduated. I was studying music business, and I went there also to pursue my music. I've been performing and writing original music for about 8 years now, and my style is basically singer-songwriter meets pop country sort of thing.
0: Yeah, I really like what you're doing. It's very original sounding.
1: Thanks.
0: I'm going to use the word aggressive for your guitar playing. I don't know if that's exactly what I mean, but I like the way you're playing. I think it's just very unique, and I don't think there's something about the intricacies and depth of your lyrics combined with that style of guitar playing that really bodes well. So you're back, I imagine, for the holidays.
1: Yes.
0: I'm glad we were able to arrange this. How has Nashville been to you? That's a city that, while very friendly, can sometimes be challenging to folks that spend time there because of all the musicians, as well as some of the competition, at least from what I've heard. What's it been like for you?
1: There's been both good and bad aspects about it. There is a lot of competition, but in the same regards, there's a lot of community, and you find people that you stick with, that you mesh well with, and you spend your time with those people, and you kind of help make each other better, and so you just kind of have to learn where you want to spend your time and your energy as far as that goes. And they call it the 10-year town. So it's, if you're really going to do it for real, you're going to write original music and perform it, and you have to be prepared to work for a long time if you're really going to build a stable foundation. But there's always something going on there if you're into, like, partying. I'm not, but... And yeah, it's a good town. My mentor always told me, if you want to be a part of the soup, you have to get in the kitchen. So thus I went to Nashville.
0: I've never heard I like the expression, the 10-year town, for a couple of reasons. It's like you're getting tenure, a tenured person. But also, it does take time to, the cliche of paying your dues, but also just learning the ropes. And you mentioned your degree is in music business, or that was part of your education.
1: It was music business. Just
0: what kinds of things do you learn in music business?
1: Essentially, it was a bachelor's in business administration. So you take all your typical business courses that a business student would take, but there's some courses that are specific to the music industry, such as a basic survey class, there's publishing, there's copyright law, there's contracts law, and we also have the opportunity to take electives, so entertainment industry studies. I also held 3 internships in Nashville and 1 here in Pittsburgh, so I've had 4 internships in the music industry, so it's been very immersive.
0: What were your Nashville internships?
1: In Nashville, my first one was with a company called 30 Tigers. They're a record label services company.
0: I know them, and I really like their stuff. We get a lot of their releases.
1: Yeah.
0: I didn't realize they were in Nashville.
1: Yes. One of their headquarters is. Yeah. They have them. There's one in Asheville and somewhere else. But I was in project management there. And then this past semester, my last one, I had two. And one was at Daredevil Production, which is social media marketing and artist development. And then my final one was at Universal Music Group. And I was in streaming marketing in the programming department.
0: What great skills you acquire. And then here in Pittsburgh?
1: Here in Pittsburgh, I was at WYP Radio.
0: And what were you doing there?
1: I was in under the music director,
0: okay,
1: Kyle, and the director of education, Matthew. Okay. And so I had kind of like, I spent my time couple days in music and a couple days in education.
0: Okay, and that would have been earlier, like a few years ago.
1: Yeah, that was in 2016.
0: Yeah. Interesting. If you're just joining us, Jessica Bitsora is here. And I think about all the music business things, like licensing your music mm-hmm. to be used. It's good to have those skills. And the way the world's going, I think there's a market, right? There's mm-hmm. an awful lot of applications for original music. We'll talk a little bit more about her, but why don't we listen to another song? What was the name of the song you opened with?
1: Oh, that first song was called What I'm Gonna Do With My Life.
0: And what are you going to do next?
1: This one's called Just a Boy.
0: Once again, here is Jessica Bitsora.

0: Jessica Batsura here at the Saturday Light Brigade. Just a Boy, is that an older song? Or
1: no, it's about a year and a half, almost 2 years now.
0: Yeah.
1: So it's not that old.
0: It sounds very reflective. That's what I was thinking about. What's your writing process like?
1: It's always different. A lot of people always ask me if I write the music or the lyrics first. For me, it's always hand in hand. They're always at the same time. Can't really explain that.
0: What about the concepts you choose to ponder or to talk about, to elaborate on?
1: Yeah, it's always different. Like I said, most of it is having the subconscious at work. So most of my ideas come when I'm walking down the street or just going about my day. It'll just pop in my head, and then I'll write it in the notes application on my phone just for later when I go down to sit down and write. And sometimes it comes when I'm writing a song. It's always different. It's not very conscious.
0: That usually takes a lot of patience. Then, so if you are having a dry spell, or if you're looking to get more songs, you can't really force it, it sounds like, or you can't make it, not to say you're undisciplined, but it sounds to me like they're just going to bubble up when they're ready to. Is that?
1: Yeah, I mean, they always say that an amateur waits to write only when they're inspired, but a professional writes until they're inspired. So sometimes it can be discouraging when I go through a dry spell and feel I'm lacking inspiration, but sometimes to become a better writer, I will force myself to write something. It may be pure garbage, but at least it's like working that muscle.
0: Yeah, that's interesting. I haven't heard that expressed that way, and I suppose there's some truth to that, that you'll – but I think it's probably different for different people as to whether you're going to stumble on something. God, there's a movie with a plot like that, and I can't remember what it is now, but where a guy sits, I think it's Finding Forrester, where a young person is being mentored as a writer, and he's just given a manuscript that's already been written. Type this. Just type it. Mm. Find the feelings of the keys. Keep writing and writing and writing. In other words, maybe you don't know how to write yet, or you don't think you know how to write yet. Here, just write this and that. Mm. I think I have that right. It's a great scene. Jessica Batsura is here with us. Speaking of writing and songs and output, do you have any albums that you've released where people can get hold of these songs?
1: I do have a demo EP on Spotify and streaming services, and most recently I released my song Dear Neighbor, which was written in tribute to those affected by the Tree of Life shooting. That is available anywhere you can purchase or stream music digitally.
0: Excellent. Is that one you'll do today, too?
1: I hadn't planned on it.
0: Okay, well, that's fine. So look for that
1: online.
0: Great. What would you like to do next?
1: I was going to play a song called Residual Love, and it's kind of a more jazzy song. It's a lot different than a lot of the other songs in my catalog, but it's always nice to throw in like a curveball.
0: Yeah,
1: fun to play.
0: Let's hear it here again, Jessica Batsura.

0: Jessica Mitsura. That's a nice song, and it's fun to listen to you because you really are. You have a beautiful voice and a great guitar player. Did you know that you wanted to study music or perform when you were younger?
1: Thank you. Yes, I always knew. Even before I had learned any instruments or anything, I just felt like this natural calling to music, and I would just listen to CDs and sing along to the liner notes and just memorize albums and albums and albums. And then I started to play violin, and guitar followed, and other instruments, and I started writing, and it just all happened very naturally. It was always something that I knew I was meant to do.
0: And this was at Plum High School, or did you go to Franklin Regional, I guess. Is that the right?
1: No, school? I went to Plum.
0: Oh, Plum. I'm sorry. Franklin Regional is Murraysville. I'm getting confused. It's great. When you are you playing out in Nashville much? Or I'm assuming you're not playing out in Pittsburgh while you're here visiting your family.
1: I am, actually.
0: Where can people see you?
1: Yeah, I will be at Club Cafe on January 3rd.
0: I'm glad we talked about that. Excellent.
1: Mm-hmm.
0: And when you're there, will you have a band with you, or will it be you on stage?
1: No, it'll just be me. I've heard, at least, it's a very intimate kind of room. And I've always been solo acoustic, so I feel like it'll be better to keep it that way.
0: I like that. I'm glad to hear that, because I think your songs stand well on your own, as do your performances of them.
1: Thank you.
0: So that's good. I think you wanted to do one more. Am I losing count?
1: Mm-hmm.
0: Okay. I really want to thank you for being here, especially on in between the holidays mm-hmm. weekend. Is there anything you wanted to say that I may not have given you a chance to, or...
1: No, I don't think so.
0: Okay.
1: Just thank you for having me.
0: Yeah. What do you want to finish up with?
1: The last song I'm going to be playing you is called One Life Stand, and it's one of my very favorite songs. In Nashville, it was actually nominated as one of the top 24 songs of the Nashville Songwriters Association's spring training event in 2017 out of about 300 or 350 songs, so that was pretty cool, and this is just...
0: Is this your song? Or?
1: Yeah, it's one of my songs.
0: Oh, congratulations.
1: Thank
0: That's
1: you.
0: Great.
1: Yeah, it's one of my favorites.
0: Here again is Jessica Mitsura, along with our thanks for your being here today.

0: Jessica Bitsura, thank you for being with us today.
1: Thank you for having me.
0: Look for her at Club Cafe January 3rd.
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0: With me, we've got five musicians that are about to join us, and together they are known as Madeline Joe and Friends.

0: Madeline Cho and friends here at the Saturday Light Brigade. We're going to go to Madeline first. Tell me a little bit about yourself. And, well, what's the name of the song you just did?
1: Hi, that one was called Deepwater Horizon, and it's about kind of figuring out your place within a generation and everything going on in the world just in general.
0: Yeah, that's a good title for a song like that. Tell me about yourself. Are you from Pittsburgh originally, and just what you're up to in life?
1: Yeah, my name is Madeline. I use she, they pronouns, and I'm from Pittsburgh. I grew up in Morningside in Squirrel Hill, and I'm now a student at Pitt, along with a couple of the other members in the band. I started doing music in probably the end of middle school, early high school, and actually met a couple of these band members very early on. We've been playing music together for many years, and then grabbed a couple more at Pitt. The bass player was my random roommate freshman year, and it just worked out very well. Yeah, in addition to music, I am a nutrition and dietetics student at Pitt, and so I kind of do music on the side because it is probably the greatest joy in my life.
0: You might be the first person who's ever told me that that was their course of study. What attracted you to nutrition and diet as a college major?
1: Yeah, when I was in high school, I did a project, like a research project, on a diet very similar to like the paleo diet that I was following medically. I have a couple inflammatory, like autoimmune diseases, and so I've had to change what I eat a lot over the years to manage symptoms with that. And I just found the way that food interacts with your digestive system and your brain and your immune system to be like fascinating. And thought that that was something I love to spend the rest of my life working on.
0: That's thank you for sharing that, especially the personal part of it. And congrats on the group. Before I leave you for a moment, where did you go to? You mentioned middle school is when you started. So where did you go to middle school and high school?
1: I went to Colfax for middle school and Alderdice for high school, although most of my music experience comes from Sunburst School of Music, which is actually the first time that I was on this show was in, I think, 8th or 9th grade with the keyboard player over here, Zach, through Sunburst School of Music.
0: I recognized Zach's name, and I thought I recognized your name, but I wasn't sure. We have copies of that we can get to the other three if you want to hear these guys when they were like 12 or 13. Let's meet the rest of the band, and we'll start with Zach, since he was just name-checked, as they say. Tell me about yourself, Zach.
2: Hi, my name is Zach. I play keys in Madeline, Joe, and Friends, and I go to Pitt. I'm from Pittsburgh, lived in Squirrel Hill. Now I live above a fish and chicken apartment in North Oakland, rather. I'm a urban studies and environmental studies major, and I have no clue what I want to do with my life.
0: Well, welcome to the club. Do you really live above a fish and chicken?
2: I do. It has some rats in our yard, but you know, we love fish and chicken anyways.
0: The we meaning the rats in you, or?
2: Oh no, I live with Madeline Joe from Madeline Joe and Friends, and Kara Steinberg, our lovely bass player.
0: Makes it. And it's Madeline, huh? Thank you for, I now know that. So, Madeline. Let's go to Gabe, I think, Gabe Hanley, who's playing this really pretty, like, three-quarter size, maybe, guitar. Tell me about this guitar.
3: It belongs to Madeline, so I know very little about it. It sounds really nice in my hands. It sounds even better in theirs. And I'm just happy to be playing it.
0: Well, it's beautiful. Tell me about yourself. I know that you can do that.
3: Sure. My name is Gabe Hanley, he, him. I am a senior at the University of Pittsburgh. Zach, Madeline, and Kara don't know it, but I also live with them.
0: They never see you as you're finishing. What will your degree be in?
3: Digital narrative and interactive design.
0: Interesting. Now, can you sort of spell that out a little bit more? What kinds of things does one with those credentials do? Grad school?
3: No, just a the shorthand answer I've developed for family reunions and whatnot is that it's kind of computer science, kind of like creative writing and design. A lot of people are trying to take it into video game design, stuff like that. But I think there's a lot of really interesting work to be done just insofar as so much of everything is digital right now that exploring those means of conveying a narrative or even information. You know, we did a really interesting project recently just trying to visually convey information from a lot of databases pertaining to the city in ways that are intuitive to people. It's interesting. I'm excited about it.
0: Yeah, I'll bet. Is the Department of Library Sciences involved in that at all?
3: A little bit. There's you know, a lot of great opportunities, the archives that the University of Pittsburgh Library offers. So naturally, we kind of end up dipping our fingers into there.
0: Yeah, thank you for sharing that. That's a just an interesting thing. Here's the random roommate, Kara Steinberg, and it's amazing how that works out. I lived with my random roommate. We didn't have, like, I almost said Zach. It's not Zach. We didn't have Gabe suddenly pop in and unbeknowingly live with us, but Joe and I had were random roommates. Tell me about yourself.
4: Sure. My name's Kara Steinberg. I use she, her pronouns. I'm a junior at Pitt, and I'm an environmental studies major.
0: And what attracted you to environmental studies?
4: So I actually went into college as, like, biology or neuroscience, and I realized that it wasn't really aligning with, like, the impact I wanted to have on the world. And I knew I wanted to do something good and feel like I was really helping people. And I care a lot about, like, the humanities and, like, issues of social justice. So environmental studies ended up being a perfect fit.
0: That's excellent. Are you from Pittsburgh as well?
4: No, I'm from New Jersey. I'm from Hunterdon County, which is, like, a half hour north of Bucks County.
0: And you, I've noticed right away, have this Rickenbacker bass. Any special significance to the instrument itself? It's not also Madeline's.
4: Oh, no. No, it has a lot of special significance. It's still pretty new, so it's very exciting. It's been, like, my dream bass for a while. So it's, like, after, like, 9 years of playing bass, thought it was time to get my favorite one.
0: Excellent. Well, nice to meet you. And now, last but not least, we're going to meet the guy playing drums, and then we'll be out of time. Thank you. No, then we'll have plenty of time for more music. Graham, you're up.
5: Hi, yeah. I'm Graham Whitaker, he, him pronouns. I go to Alderdice High School, and I don't have a major right now. So,
0: what year are you in at Alderdice?
5: Oh, I'm a sophomore.
0: Well, great to have you here. How did you get hooked up with these guys?
5: So I've known Madeline pretty much my whole life, and Zach. Yeah, since I was like 3 or 4. It's, I don't know. Her parents were kind of family friends with my mom. So, I don't know, we used to go camping a lot. Same with Zach, family friend. And then we all went to summer school of music together, and we've been, like, kind of in and out of bands for years and years and years. So when they asked me to be the drummer, I was like, well, of course, that'd be awesome. So
0: that's great. You sound great with them. I think it's tough to be the drummer sometimes because you have to know what not to play. I mean, do you relate to that?
5: Yeah, I definitely do. There's a lot of things that could go wrong on the drums that people kind of overlook. Mostly they have to do with, like, dynamics. Like, you never want to play too loud, especially in settings like a funk band. But I really enjoy it, and it's a lot of fun. It's one of my favorite bands.
0: Have you thought about what you might want to do after high school?
5: Yeah, I definitely have. Oh, God, that's a hard question. Part of me wants to pursue music, and part of me really does not want to pursue music. So, I mean, I would say music probably, like Madeline, gives me a lot of joy. But I don't know if it's something I want to pursue. I have a lot of interests. I really like pre-calc, so maybe that.
0: You got a lot of time, yeah, to figure it out. Thank you, Graham. And if you're just joining us, Madeline, Joe, and friends are here. You've met all the friends. You've met Madeline. We return to her now. What would you like to do next?
1: We're going to play a song called January Carol. It's a little bit early. This one's like a post-Christmas song, but this is my Scrooge song. So
0: I think it's just fine because Christmas
1: I don't know.
0: Is upon us whether we want it or not. I mean, Christmas is fine. It happens earlier every year.
1: I personally love Christmas. I started listening to Christmas music already November 1st. It's turned on. This is the Scrooge in me that comes out post-Christmas when I'm sad it's over.
0: Everybody was shaking their head in the band as you said that. So Madeline's, that's her endorsement of Christmas music in November. Here again, Madeline, Joe, and friends.
6: One, two, three.

0: I liked it. That's Madeline. Joe and friends. Did anybody ever want to call you Maddie Joe growing up?
1: People did want to call me Maddie. I didn't get Maddie Joe, but that is one of my biggest pet peeves is when I say, hi, my name's Madeline, and then someone defaults to Maddie. I'm like, that's not my name.
0: That's why I asked you that, because I know that a lot of Madelines or Madelines to get abbreviated like that, and it's not cool. It's okay if it's an accident, but some people really, there are a lot of Deborahs right now that are nodding their heads, and some Deborahs want to be Debbies, but many want to be Debs or Deborahs.
1: You know, there's actually a Deborah listening right now. My grandma is on the radio. She's listening in.
0: She is. Is she local?
1: Yes, she lives in Pittsburgh in Highland Park.
0: Hi, Graham. Does she prefer Deborah?
1: Deborah or Grandma?
0: Grandma.
1: You know.
0: Grandma, Deborah, I'm glad you're listening. Does anybody else have any shout-outs to people who are listening or might be listening? I'll run right over. Graham's pointing at a woman who's here who I've been wondering who that is.
2: Oh, yeah, my mom's in the room with us right now in the back, just chilling.
0: There she is, hanging way out. You're a brave man to have your mom here as I knock over the symbol. Sorry about that.
2: Oh, it's totally fine. I do that a lot, so it's been through thick and thin, so don't worry about it.
0: I feel better knowing that. Any other shout outs? In that case, we'll find out what the next song is going to be.
1: Let's run right into Apartments, guys.
0: Okay, it's called Apartments.
1: Apartments, yes.
0: Apartments.
1: And I'd like to mention that the roommate that I mention in this song does not exist, and it is not my roommates. They are lovely roommates.
0: Not the random roommate or the invisible roommate. Okay.
2: One, two.

0: That's Madeline Cho and friends, and I've been thinking about this through each of the songs you've played, but that one in particular reminded me to tell you how good a voice you have, and you're really an expressive singer. Tell me about when you discovered your passion for singing.
1: Thank you so much. When I was in eighth grade, I started at Sunburst School of Music, as I said, and I grew up in a very musical family. My grandparents both play instruments and sing, and so I was like around that all the time growing up, but I didn't like consider myself a singer or anything. And then I was in a rock band that Sunburst put together, and I was heavily encouraged by my instructors to sing a song. And so that winter was like the first time I'd gotten up and performed on stage. And prior to that performance, I had told my mom, like, I don't want to do band again after this like semester, you know, this is too much, whatever. And then I got off the stage and all the instructors were so nice. I'm like, that was amazing. You sound so good. And then I was like, I got in the car and I was like, sign me up for next semester. And that was really the moment, I think, like getting to perform for the first time. And it just took a lot of encouragement from the people around me.
0: Did you end up taking vocal lessons or have a coach?
1: Yeah, I took vocal lessons at Sunburst for about 5 years, all through high school.
0: I had a feeling you're really an expressive singer. And when can folks hear you guys other than today? Are you playing anywhere where people can come and see you?
1: Yeah, we've got a show coming up. I don't know the exact time yet, but December 22nd, we'll be playing at the Roboto in Lawrenceville. And we do have some music out online, too, on all the streaming services. You can find it on YouTube, Spotify. Under Madeline Cho and Friends, we have two singles.
0: Excellent. Madeline Cho and Friends. Let me turn to the Friends just for a minute. I'm just curious about early, I'm turning to Zach. When did you discover you liked music so much?
2: I feel like I was one of those children, like many people probably listening, that their parents were like, you're going to learn either the piano or the violin. So I did the piano, and I guess unlike most people, I actually liked it and stuck with it. So I don't know, that was a long, long time ago, and here we are today still kicking.
0: Yeah, I had that experience too. I don't think I was forced, but to some degree, it was kind of like, well, exactly. You're going to learn to play the piano. Here's the book that your older brothers used. Let's go and do it. Gabe, how about you?
3: They also put us through some of those classes in my early childhood, and none of them ever really took. And then in 2020, just before the world ended, I was in my grandmother's house, and I found a guitar in the basement, and like so many young men before me, I Googled how to play Smoke on the Water, and it's only been downhill since then.
0: Do you want to, can you do it?
3: Let me take this capo off.
0: Okay, oh, sorry about that.
3: Oh yeah, of course. We got it?
0: Yeah. Impressive.
3: I choked on that last note, I don't know if you noticed.
0: I didn't, no. For me, it was the opening riff to 25 or 6 to 4 by Chicago. Bap, bap, bap, bap, bap. Ba-da-da-da-da. You know that one, I'm sure. Maybe not. How about you? When did you discover you wanted to do this?
4: So my mom has always been really into music, so I was definitely super inspired by her. She plays guitar and sings. So the first opportunity I had to play music was in middle school, and I started playing alto saxophone. I don't play anymore. Because it wasn't really my thing. I loved playing music, but I knew that wasn't really it. So when my band director told me that the jazz band needed a bass player, I realized that that was really what I loved, and that's when I got super into music.
0: Yeah, when you mentioned it's 9 years for you in bass?
4: Yeah, about 9 years.
0: That's a long time. And do you remember when you first wanted to play? Was drums your first instrument?
5: Drums was actually not. So like many other people in this band, my dad was a musician. He played the trumpet. And so he made me and my sister both take classical piano. And that was dreadful. It was very stressful because I didn't practice and I didn't care. And so once a week I would sit down right before my lesson and scramble. And then the lessons were not, they were bad. They were not.
0: Who was teaching you?
5: I actually don't remember her name. I went through multiple teachers. None of them really liked me because I didn't really practice. But anyways, another one of my family friends, his name was Finn. And Finn, he played the drums. And Finn was very cool. And I was like, dude, I want to be like Finn. I want to play the drums. So then I was like, yo, Dad, like, you know this Sunburst thing. Everyone's doing it. Take me to Sunburst. Can I have a drum lesson? He was like, yeah. So then I went there. And then forever since then, drums have been the thing.
0: There it is. It is dreadful if you are not finding the joy in what you're doing. I mean, some of it, you got to put the work in, but after a while, if it's not working, it's not working, right? And you just happen to know that. Well, we've had a guitar switch. Madeline is now donning this unusual guitar. And where did this come from?
1: A family friend, actually. So when I was, I don't know, in like ninth grade, I bought my first guitar and it's lovely. I still have it, but it was way too big for my body. I actually had a friend maybe a couple months after I got the guitar, like, tell me, like, that guitar doesn't fit you. And I was like, so stubborn. I was like, no, I love it. This is my guitar. So I played it for like 4 years. But our family friend, Mike, this is one of his guitars that he sold to me very kindly about a year ago. And I love it because my shoulder doesn't burn when I play it because it's the right size for my body.
0: Yeah, it's really pretty. And I'm guessing it's about 3/4 size. And it has no pick guard and the wood is beautiful. And
1: I don't think they sell this guitar anymore either. So when I started looking for a new guitar, I was like, I want this guitar because Mike leaves it at our house. He plays music with my parents. And so I was looking online for it and I couldn't find it. And then Mike was like, I'll just sell you my guitar.
0: Oh, that's very sweet. And rest assured, Gabe, who moments ago provided you with a deep purple. We'll have to make sure we pay the royalties on that deal. Maybe that was fair use of Deep Purple. We'll find out. But he's got a Gretsch that he has donned now. And what's the song you're about to do?
1: This one's called You Said It First. And we're really excited to play this because it's the newest original that we've worked on as a band. I primarily write all the songs that we play. But one thing I love to do is take a song that's almost done but not quite there yet and bring it to band practice. And, you know, maybe we change a couple chords and then everybody writes their own parts. And it goes from, like, just something I made in my bedroom to, like, a whole production. And so I think we're all pretty excited about this one.
0: I'm really honored that you're able and willing to share it with us today. Here again, Madeline, Joe, and friends.
1: Thank you.

0: Madeline, Joe, and friends, thank you for debuting that song with us today. That song really did a nice job of showing off each of you individually as musicians. It was fun to focus on each instrument and listening to you guys coming together on that. We're going to have time for two more, if that's okay with you. And what song are you doing now again?
1: This is called Pennsylvania. It's about my favorite state.
0: Sounds good. Thank you for being here, all of you.

Madeline, Joe, and friends, and somebody knows Deborah Bogan, who just wrote Never Debbie, Never Debbie. Here's their latest single. It sounds great. I had a chance to quickly take a listen to it. I'm glad we have it. I didn't realize we did. It's called Denial of the Truth.

0: that felt really good to me.
1: Madeline, Joe, and friends, Denial of the Truth, the song you just heard, and thanks to them for a great live performance today.
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0: There they are, household stories. And half of this group's been here before, at least half of this group, as diamond shapes. I had to think for a minute, and then I verified my thinking. But that would be Leona and Matt, one of the Matts, Matt Zioli, here today. And we should, well, first of all, what was the song you just did and who wrote it?
1: That was called The Weatherman. I wrote that back in 2010 during the Snowmageddon.
0: Ah.
1: While watching Groundhog Day, which is basically inspired by
0: that. It was a great song, and that's Matt Zioli. And I want to be sure you know everybody who's in the band. So, Matt, can you just tell us a little bit about yourself and also about the guitar you're playing, which is a gorgeous instrument.
1: So I'm originally from Greensburg, live in Pittsburgh now. The guitar I'm playing actually is a Martin. It's an OMC Cherry Sustainable Wood Series limited edition from 2011.
0: I remember actually this conversation before. It's just a really nice looking guitar, and it sounds good too.
1: It is. Like when we play live, we haven't played in many moons, but the John normally plays this guitar, and I play his guitar, so we switch guitars live. So this is like a rare opportunity for me to play my
0: You're
1: gonna guitar
0: hold on,
1: live.
0: Hold on to your own guitar. Are you from Pittsburgh originally? Or?
2: So I'm from upstate New York. Matt Holmes is
3: even further upstate, actually.
2: Yeah, he's from Syracuse. I'm from Corning, New York, and that's I live in Corning now. Matt lives in Horseheads.
0: There's a Buffalonian out there, actually, a Buffalo area. Two Buffalonians.
3: Away, right down the road.
0: Yeah. Have you guys been here before? I don't recall.
2: I have not.
3: No, this is actually my second time in Pittsburgh in general. So.
0: Oh, so you're in here visiting. I'm honored
3: and
0: that
3: it
0: you're
3: is,
0: here.
3: It is such a spectacular city. I'm constantly just awestruck by, you know, I mean, who would have thought Pittsburgh, Pennsylvania, you know, coming from Syracuse, New York, you know. So
0: You have an orange shirt, sort of orange.
3: Yeah, it's kind of orange. You know, there's a little piece of Syracuse that always goes with.
0: I almost went to Syracuse and I saw all that orange and I was wondering if I'd be able to hold up.
3: It's pretty abrasive.
0: Yeah. Or not.
3: It really is.
0: Yeah, there's a lot there. And then are you in Pittsburgh now?
2: No. So actually I'm a teacher up in upstate New York and Matt's a school counselor.
3: Yeah.
0: So both of you are
3: in the same building. Yeah.
0: Oh, so both of you are in. That's great. We were talking. The voice you heard was the other John. Or no, there's only one John. There's Matt and the other Matt.
3: It's always got to be complicated.
0: It does get complicated. Leona, I forget where you're from.
4: I live right outside of the city, originally from Greensburg, just like Matt. And then I live in Murrysville now with my husband.
0: So how did you all meet each other?
2: Well, so it started with Matt Zioli and I.
1: We worked together.
2: We were both in education and figured out we played music and kind of just didn't anticipate making a band or anything. But
1: yeah, we're like we just jammed a couple of times. We're like, oh yeah, we like the same music and we like to write together.
2: And that was in 2010.
1: 2010, yeah.
0: And Leona, how did we get you into the mixer?
4: Then I knew Matt from a previous job, and whenever they started playing together, I would go and see them play live, and they were a big inspiration for me to want to start to play music, and so I started taking guitar lessons, and I started singing back up with Household Stories.
0: It's interesting how people meet through work, right? And you wonder, is work becomes a little different, the world of work, where it sometimes is more solitary than it used to be. If you get the kind of mixing, hopefully you'll continue to get the kind of mixing that brought all four of you together. We'd love to hear another song. What would you like to do next?
2: This one's going to be called Sketch of the City. And yeah.
0: Whose city?
2: Inspired by Pittsburgh.
0: It is Pittsburgh?
2: Yeah.
0: Sketch of Pittsburgh.
2: When I moved here, I figured I'd write a song about city I still call home, even though I'm not from here. So, yeah.

0: Household Stories. That's a nice song. I really like the thumping bass that Matt did opposite the guitar bridge that Other Matt took. Do you call yourselves Matt and Other Matt? Or?
1: Yeah, we were trying to figure that out last night, actually, because these two have never played music together.
2: Until less than 24 hours
1: ago. Yeah. And we were like, should we just call you by your last names? Or?
0: It is fashionable to refer to oneself in the third person these days, you know. So if Matt says Matt does this, he could be referring to himself or the other. It seems to be fashionable anyway. that song showcases all of you really well. There's sort of a little, hate to call it a wall of sound, we'll say a little hedge of sound that happens there where you're all fitting together really nicely. Now, are you playing out at all anywhere while you're all together?
1: That's a funny question.
2: Yeah, we took a natural...
0: Let me get you a little closer. That's good. Thank you.
2: A little, like a natural kind of break, and just because, life and everyone's work and everything.
0: Well,
2: and
0: not to mention geography.
2: We continued to write throughout the years, and we just kind of like built up a backlog of material too, and just felt like now's the time to share some of the new stuff.
1: Yeah. Even the next song we're going to play, me and Matt wrote it via text.
2: Text
1: and email and voice memos. And,
0: interesting.
1: So it just culminated now, and I think in the future we'll make the 5-hour trip down here to play out in Pittsburgh again.
0: Oh, I hope you'll do that. Have you recorded anything as a group?
1: We have.
2: We have a band camp.
1: Yeah, on
0: Bandcamp. Oh, that's right. We linked to your band camp site because I was listening to it a few weeks ago, and I forgot all about that.
1: No, that's all right. I forget sometimes, too.
0: There's a link. Household Stories, the name of the group. Now, on that, you're a little more a fuller sound, right? Is there more in that group than the four of you?
1: Excluded from today's.
2: We have Frank and JP who are still in the household family, just like today, just for like geography and
1: scheduling.
2: Like these guys have been playing together for a long time up in New York.
1: It just worked out today.
2: It just worked out today for our lineup today.
0: So. Okay, so Frank and JP are part of the band, just not here today.
2: Right.
0: Household Stories is the name of the group. They have a couple more songs to do, I do believe. What would you like to do next?
1: We just came up with a name last night. I guess. We're going to call it Learning to Fall.
0: No one's heard this before.
2: This is the premiere. It's his first performance.
0: I'm honored. The world, universe, but nobody's heard this song ever except for
1: my wife.
0: Four people here.
2: Yeah. Just the wives.
0: So the song is called Learning to Fall. The band is Household Stories.

0: a nice sound, the world debut song. Household Story is the band, Matt and Matt and John, and it is Leona.
1: It's Leanna.
0: Oh, my goodness. It's
1: okay, I'm used to it.
0: It's the small, L-I-A.
1: L-I-A-N-N-A.
0: I'm looking at an A that looks, or an O that, no, an A that looks like an O. But it's a pretty name. I don't know too many people whose Leannas are spelled that way.
1: Yeah, it's very different.
0: Family?
1: My mom actually, it was just my birthday, my mom was telling me that she got my name from a science fiction novel.
0: Interesting. What day is your birthday?
1: December 5th.
0: Because mine was the 7th.
1: Happy birthday.
0: Thank you. Same to you. We're Sagittarians.
1: Yes.
0: Would you like a few of my years to add to yours?
1: Sure.
0: I'd be happy to get
1: Do what I can.
0: There's one more song you're going to do. I acknowledged Sarah and Stu out there. I didn't acknowledge Gabe. Gabe is out there, too. The Strickland family visiting from McCandless, but with upstate New York experience. You'll want to chat with them afterwards. I also want to thank Pete Jordan for making a contribution during our year-end donor drive just a few moments ago. Thanks, Pete. He did so at slbradio.org/donate. I want to be sure we mention anything that we haven't mentioned that we should, because this is our last chance to talk today, at least. We mentioned your Bandcamp site where people can look for Household Stories on Bandcamp. And
2: we can mention our other project, Diamond Shapes.
0: Yes, what is absolutely.
2: The Bandcamp link?
1: It's also Bandcamp/Diamond Shapes. And then we have Instagram and Facebook page as well.
0: And is Diamond Shapes playing anywhere soon?
1: Not anywhere soon. Schedules, as always, have limited our practices. But we did a volunteer event back in October. We played for the Pittsburgh Literacy Council. And then we're also still working on some new songs, some new music, and we are planning to record early next year.
0: So. Excellent. Yeah. And thank you for making the trip here.
3: Of course, yeah. I mean, it's really my pleasure. I mean, and thank you guys for having me along. This is a really, really special time. So
2: this is great.
4: Yeah. And for Household Stories, we'll just keep go on Facebook, keep a lookout, because we will
2: 2019
4: going to play. You know, live, full, electric show.
2: Yeah.
0: Excellent. What do you want to close up with?
4: This one's called Write This Down, and this is also a debut.
2: Oh, another debut.
3: a live debut, though.
4: And then I guess I'll write them all out today.
2: Written in 2015.
4: Yeah. This one via text as well.
0: Here again, along with our thanks for being here today, Household Stories.

0: 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Thank you for being here today.
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0: Oh, it's times like these where I wish I could roll my R's. I can't. I've tried to learn how to roll my R's. Maybe some of the ripples know how to roll their R's. Maybe there's a companion band called the Ruffles or the... I have a friend whose name is Larry Ripple, and I wanted to send him a note that his own special band was going to be on this morning. These guys are from Cincinnati, and they're not guys, they're people. There's actually two women and two men playing. They have a house concert tonight and a contra dance tomorrow. And it's our pleasure to welcome from Cincinnati to Pittsburgh, the Ripples.
2: Thank you.

0: There they are. They made it through. These guys had a lot of gear for an old-timey group, but it's. I don't want to label you as an old-timey group. I don't want to. I don't want to label you as anything at all, other than here they are. It's. They came in last night and have a house concert tonight. We'll tell you about that, and also a contra dance. And we really enjoy having old-time traditional groups here, especially in your case. You're fusing some new types of beats. There's hints of jazz and all sorts of musical idioms. Nodding her head as I speak is Christine, is it Planreau? Or help me with your name.
1: Kristen Planreau.
0: Oh, I got them both wrong. Kristen... Gosh, to the rear of the class I go. It's gonna get better. But Kristen, tell me about yourself. Where are you from originally? And she's playing keys, by the way. How did you get involved in music?
1: So I'm a music teacher in Cincinnati, and I teach first and second grade music. And I found contra dancing through my music teacher training, and I really enjoyed the folk dancing aspect. We'd learn international folk dances to teach to our students, and a couple women in my class suggested that I'd really like contra dancing. And eventually I sort of found the Cincinnati community, and very soon after I was playing the music, because the guitar player over here, Chris, said, let's make a band, and so we did.
0: Well, that's absolutely terrific. When did you know when you were a little girl that you wanted to teach?
1: No, I didn't at all. I really liked playing the piano and pretty much any instrument I could find. I also play the flute and some hand percussion, and we'll sing a little bit for you also later. I kind of discovered as I went along that I really enjoyed teaching, and I liked music so much that if I could give that to other people, like, how amazing is that? So that's how I decided.
0: Yeah, especially to give a great positive experience at that age is wonderful. I'm going to ask each of you this, and as odd as it sounds, because you are not kids, adults, but are there any shout-outs or hellos you might want to say to anybody who might be tuned in online or on the radio? This is not the only time you can do that, but
1: I don't know.
0: Nothing's coming to mind.
2: If Thorlin is out there, hey, it's. I hope you're having a good time. I hope you're having a great morning.
0: There we go. Let's meet Gabrielle. Next, Gabrielle Lanza.
3: Lanza.
0: Lanza.
3: You were so close.
0: Gosh.
3: It's okay though. Kristen knows this, but. My expectations for people pronouncing either of my names is now so low that I expect my family to even pronounce my last name incorrectly, so it's fine. This is a daily thing.
0: And she is a daily, every day. People are pronouncing your name every day coming by, and they could. You know? She's playing...
3: Cajon.
0: Cajon, I was going to say. She's playing the box.
3: It is the box.
0: The box, and it's got a snare on it. Can you hit it just for a second? Hear the snare there, which always sounds kind of cool. Tell me about how you came to the band and to the music. Did you grow up in Ohio?
3: I did grow up in Ohio. I did not grow up playing music. This all was a completely unexpected path. When I was in college, I had a friend who was a contra dance caller, and the first time that we hung out was at Cincinnati's Monday Night Contra Dance in actually April 4 years ago, which is so wild to think about. I met them, and about 4 months later, I started playing music with them, and I now am a housemate with Kristen, and I travel all the time with this band, so it's now a huge part of my life, but it was not on my radar at all when I first started. And I actually taught myself to play cajon with YouTube videos.
0: Nice.
3: I have no musical background.
0: Well, that makes me feel good, because I've often thought of playing cajon. I like the instrument, and I do have some music in me and some drums in me. But
3: if you have rhythm, it's really accessible. And there's a lot of people online who want to share all of their knowledge.
0: Isn't that amazing?
3: Yeah, it really is.
0: I think you could build like a sailboat online. I think you can do just about anything.
3: You really could.
0: Some more recommended than others, but there's lots of things. Now, this guy here about to meet, Andrew Taylor, thank you for having a good name. And my apologies to Andy Griffith, but you wouldn't want to be Andy Taylor. Do you go by Andy ever?
4: I go by Andrew.
0: Okay. So, yeah. You do know my reference.
4: Yes.
0: Right? Okay. I figured as much. Yeah. All of you, but if you're playing a contra dance, the fiddle player had better be in good shape, right? Because you have got to play and play and play and play. And nothing against the other musicians, but they are seated and they don't have to keep their arm up high in the air.
4: It's amazing aerobic exercise for the upper body. You would be surprised.
0: I'll bet.
4: My brother works out and is very, very physically fit. I can still beat him in an arm wrestling contest.
0: So. As long as you're using the correct arm.
4: Right.
0: When did you start playing? And,
4: I got my first fiddle 2 weeks from turning 5. And
0: wow.
4: I did 9 years of classical. And then... my family moved to Berea, Kentucky, which is where I hail from, and I started doing this weird thing that my parents used to do in college called English country dancing, mm-hmm. and I started playing for it, and then that turned into the contra world, and then that turned into bluegrass, and before you know it, I'm up in Louisville, and Louisville, Kentucky, which is where I live, and I play country rock and bluegrass around there, and then wanted to get back into the contra scene, and a couple years ago at a dance weekend called Sugar Hill, I ran across this amazing piano player. We played a couple dances together, and it turned out it was Kristen, and she was like, "Hey, we're in a band in Cincinnati. Are you interested?" I'm like, "Heck yes, please. Let's go play."
0: Yeah, and Louisville and Cincinnati are really close,
4: uh-huh.
0: right?
4: Yeah, so they're about an hour away from each other. So it's 2 hours away. Yeah, 2 hours away. Yeah. So it's a fun trek and wonderful band to play with.
0: Yeah, so. And I forgot to ask both of you any hellos to send out to anybody listening.
4: I suppose the typical, "Hi, Mom, how you doing?"
0: There you go. That's important. Gabrielle, anybody?
3: I don't really know who would be listening.
0: Thanks.
3: Here's the deal. My mom said that she'd be listening, but she's a busy lady. That's what. That's
0: well, she may be listening
3: Hi,
0: online later. Later she'll yes. be listening and she'll be saying, "You shouldn't have said it that way." No.
3: I raised you better than that. To all of our friends in Cincinnati and Pittsburgh and yeah. around the Midwest, we have made lots of friends over the past 4 years.
0: I'll bet you have, especially traveling. Let's before we get back into the music, let's just meet Christopher really quickly. He's playing a really great jazz hollow body guitar. Tell me about the guitar.
2: It's it is kind of an unusual piece. It's actually a baritone. I've gravitated towards this instrument because it picks up the bass lines a little more powerfully than your average acoustic.
0: And yeah, it has a longer neck, doesn't it?
2: It does. It has a 28-inch neck, and it's tuned down to a B instead of a low E for all you guitarists out there.
0: Always, it's good to know about the tunings. When did you start playing music?
2: Well, I actually grew up another classical piano kid. When the band started, I had this assumption that I'd be playing piano. I actually got into contra music through the open band in Cincinnati. There's another good call out. All you open bands out there, you are doing a great service. So when I started looking to branch out and do a little more independent stuff, you know, I found Kristen and you know, kind of realized my own limitations on piano and decided I was going to play guitar.
0: It all comes together. And you said hello to, was it Thor? Or
2: Thor Lynn. Thor Lynn in Cincinnati, yes.
0: And who is that?
2: She's a friend of mine from the dance. She comes quite regularly. She is a wonderful dancer and a good friend of mine.
0: Excellent. And this group is known as the Ripples, and now you know who they are, Gabrielle, Christopher, Andrew, and Kristen. And why don't we get to another song? Before we do, let me just ask Kristen, what did you open up with the first song you played?
1: So we played a set of two dance tunes. The first one was called Flying Home to Shelley, and it's by Paul Gitlitz out of Saskatoon, Canada. He's written a lot of dance tunes. And the second was the Thomas Shrug March by Thomas Bartlett, who actually has branched from, he started as a contra dance pianist, I believe, and he's sort of gone off to do other things. I think his group now is called The Gloaming. You have some interesting music going on.
0: And what's next?
1: Next, we're going to play you a tune called Maison de Glace by a French-Canadian fiddler. And we'll let the second one surprise you because you'll know what it is.
0: Here come the ripples.

0: Gabriel Lanza with the vocal. You've got a voice. when we were doing the sound check with Gabrielle and Kristen sang for like 5 seconds, like cut them off, and I knew you were going to be great. It was fun, but I said, "Oh my gosh, save it!"
1: I love it when I can surprise people.
0: You love? Well, I'm not.
1: One of my current life goals is to surprise people.
0: No, you have. When did you have you sung a lot in your life? Or
1: no,
0: really?
1: No, I really haven't.
0: Look at you picking up drums and singing like not from childhood.
1: Yeah. Well, so I grew up singing in choirs and doing kind of like school required music classes. But I was absolutely petrified of singing in front of other human beings. I took a vocal class in college, which the first time that we got up and like had to sing in front of each other, after my turn, the teacher was like, "That's okay. We accept all kinds of people here," because I was so nervous that like my throat just like
0: probably clenched up.
1: I was so nervous. And I probably the first 6 months to a year of playing with them, I was very like petrified every time I would sing. But I just want people to know that music is accessible and it does not have to be terrifying. Even if you're afraid of something, it can become like your next greatest adventure.
0: You can jump in whenever you want. I was terrified of speaking in front of other people. Probably even until I was 22, 23, although I started doing radio things much earlier than that. But I would never have dreamed of doing things like standing on a stage or anything like that. That actually showcased all of you really well. The fiddle playing was terrific, Andrew. And we got some great guitar licks and just some good the piano, just a nice improvisational. I enjoy just listening to something just sort of happen without any, you know, prior work. Of course, you guys have to work very hard to make it sound that easy. I'm teasing, but that sounded great. What's up? Let's do one more song, and then we'll talk a little bit about tonight's house concert. I know you have a CD out, too, that I'd like to call people's attention to.
2: Sorry, what am I going
0: to do? What would you like to do next? Let's go. What's our next song?
2: Our next tune is Angeline the Baker. Do you want to say
0: very good.
2: About it? Just say it, something?
3: So we're going to – I hail from Appalachia, and I think we all kind of do it to some extent. And so this is an Appalachian fiddle tune, Angeline the Baker, like Kristen said. We'll just tear into it like you do in the old
0: this
3: time
0: song
3: style.
0: Is really well known, and some people think it's Angeline the Baker or Angeline a Baker, and there's all sorts of conflicting histories about the way this tune's been folk processed. But I think you'll probably recognize it as you listen. It's a great fiddle tune. Once again, here are the Ripples.

0: the ripples. I've heard Angeline the Baker probably done by 100 different people or groups. I've never heard it done. This is a compliment. No, it was really... Yeah. I love the arrangement. Who does the arranging? Or it's everybody simultaneously pointed at Kristen.
1: This is Gabrielle, and I need to make a shout out. Kristen Planeau is the powerhouse behind this band, and it is like a secret that is probably not like. You wouldn't know unless you were in the band. She does the arranging. She thinks really, really hard about when we are on stage and we try to pair dances with songs. She is largely the brains in the operation.
2: Well, thank you. I would agree with most of that, but Chris.
0: She's also the humble one of the group.
2: Extremely. And it takes a lot of work to make a good contra dance band, and I think that, you know, all members of the band bring really important things, but Chris and Andrew have also made arrangements. I guess from what we play from now, I've made the kind of the bulk of them, but it's important that, like, I'm not bringing every tune. Like, sometimes we'll get a tune from one of our members, and we'll say, oh, we need to put it in a set with something else, and... I don't know. Sometimes there are some things that come easier to different band members, and that's something that kind of comes easily to me, and that I think about a lot as a contra dance caller. I also spend time teaching the dances. When I'm not in the band, I'll oftentimes have a calling gig where I'll have to sort of decide what goes with what, or like, oh, I want a certain mood for this dance. So I try to be receptive to that from callers when we're on stage, and kind of keep all of those things in my brain.
0: If I had to describe, you know, the version you just played in one word, I think it would be soulful. I've just never normally. It's a great tune. Yeah. It's a wonderful tune, but it normally is a little more rhythmic and standard in the way it's done. And it was just nice to hear the layers of it as you were playing it. Now, some people might not know what contra dancing is. I mean, so now the dance community, please forgive me, but it's another kind of social dancing, like another kind of social dancing called square dancing, but it is different. Could you explain a little bit about contra dancing? Because maybe some folks are thinking that they'd like to try it. I mean, you could come without any experience whatsoever.
2: Absolutely.
0: And because Kristen will give you instructions with crystal clarity as to what to do, you can do it. Or she'll put little feet on the ground that you can step into.
2: You joke, but something similar has been done. So our caller tomorrow night will be Gay Pfeiffer, who is a local Pittsburgh caller and is nationally recognized. People fly her out to call for their dance weekends, which are events that mostly more experienced dancers will come to, and we want lots of people to come to those. But contra dancing is, I like to call it the dance of the people, because all you have to be able to do is walk around. If you can walk, you can dance.
0: This is my dance.
2: This is your dance. We're so excited. We hope you can come. We would describe it as...
3: Synchronized
2: walking. That's a great way to put it, Chris. You learn basically different pathways to walk on the floor and different ways that your hands and your body are going to interact with other people. We do share several things with square dancing, like different right-hand turns and do-si-dos and swinging your partner. And all of those things are taught to you by the caller. So you don't have to come in with any knowledge or any previous experience dancing. You just have to come in and be willing to learn something new. And I think, do you guys want to add anything to that?
1: I think what has been really special about learning to contra dance for me is that there are some things that, there are some behaviors in contra dancing that look like other varieties of dance, varieties of couples dancing in particular. So I think we steal some flavors of swing.

0: some flavors of, we have the, some waltzing, but what's really special about contra dancing is that it is a community dance. So the goal is not just to dance with your partner, but to dance with people in the entire hall. And I have a feeling that if everybody danced or had a community that was this tight-knit, I think that the world would be a much more wholesome, comfortable place.
1: Connected, right?
0: Yeah, yeah.
2: I like that. That should be our election process. Should include contra dancing of some
0: sort.
2: Does
0: your presidential candidate have a good swing? Does he have proper ballroom frame?
2: Or she?
0: Or indeed. Oh, I'm so sorry.
2: That wasn't to telegraph anything on my part, other than knowledge.
1: Remember all the candidates.
0: All the candidates.
1: Keep them all in mind.
2: Speaking of remembering, I just posted something on our Facebook page. The dance at Carnegie Mellon is at 5:30 tomorrow, and I posted a link to it. Something else to say?
1: Excellent. No, I'm just very excited.
2: Oh, and I wanted to share with you, I need to sort of turn here as best I can, that you had a nice note as you started the play. From Larry in Elwood City, these kids are great. We are visiting with other friends of ours from Cincinnati tonight, wonderful purveyors of bluegrass, the Rumkey Mountain Boys. Do you know them? Am I pronouncing that correctly?
1: Well, the Rumkey Mountain is the trash mountain in Cincinnati.
2: Oh, okay.
1: So that's funny.
2: But so a band is coming, and also Cincinnati. He says Cincinnati. It's Cincinnati Day, and the Berg must be something musical in the water. So Larry wanted to pass that along to you. And okay. The house concert tonight, can people still go? And can they contact you offline maybe for information? Or you can write to us and we'll pass the info along.
1: That sounds like a great
2: Why don't we do that? If you are curious to see these folks, drop us a note at slb@slbradio.org. It's in the Pittsburgh area, the house concert, and we'll it's a first house concert for the people hosting it, so I don't want to and I actually don't think I've met the host, so I don't want to have us meet each other by their saying, why did you give my home phone number out on the radio? Although many house concerts are totally fine with that, but I want to be careful. But what are their first names again?
1: David and Julia.
2: David and Julia, thank you for making it possible. This is one of the great things about the house concert world is these guys, you know, you have a house concert, you get to play at the contra dance at Carnegie Mellon, you fit in a radio performance in between, and before you know it, it becomes a worthwhile trip to combine those things.
1: That's a difficult thing that we're finding out, is if you really want to go and play different places and you want to play different dances, but for it to be worthwhile for you to travel that far, you're trying to, you know, string together these dances, and some of them are already booked and some of them don't dance on that particular day, and you really want to go different places, but it does make it difficult. And I think adding in house concerts to sort of our carousel of
2: from your perspective, you don't want to be professional drivers that take breaks for music. Have, you know, multiple times to stop and play. I did want to be sure we mentioned the CD that you have available. I noticed online mm-hmm. that it was there. Can you tell me a little bit about it?
0: Mm-hmm. We worked very hard with a musician named Audrey Knuth from a band called the Free Raisins out of Boston. They are an amazing band, some other nationally recognized talent. So we actually were able to record our album live, and Audrey was able to chop it down from dance length, which is about 10 minutes long, to recording length, which is
2: nice.
0: About 4 minutes long. And she Frankensteined it all together and cut out all the bad takes and just did some really, really lovely work and was so sensitive to our needs and to just creating a really, really great product. And she was just really, really lovely to work with. So you can find information on that at our website, which is theripplesband.com.
2: Theripplesband.com. and take a look for that. And it's a good website, too. Just poke around it, learn more about what these folks are up to. We're going to have time, well, depending on length, but we have about 10 minutes of radio time left, so it's okay. Probably two or three more songs, I'm thinking.
0: Let's do it.
2: I can tell Kristen the wheels are turning. What's next, Kristen?
1: We're going to play a waltz, and it's traditional at many different kinds of folk dances to have a waltz when you right after you take a break, and then a waltz at the end of the evening. So we will play you a waltz called The Crested Hens.

0: The ripples at the Saturday Light Brigade, that almost sounded like it was in 6/8, and it really had this nice, almost, you know, kind of marching movement to it. And that's got to be a good transitional if you're playing a dance. People are all sort of rhythmed up, so to speak, and then you want to slow things down, but not too much. That's a really, really pretty song. You can go to our Facebook page at SLB Radio, where we've posted a link to the Ripples band.com, where you can find more CD information, and also to tomorrow's Contra Dance. The Contra Dance is tomorrow at 5:30 at Carnegie Mellon. The house concert is tonight. Wouldn't it be interesting if those got flipped? House concert tonight, Contra Dance Sunday. And I want to be sure we get some more music. And what's your next plan?
1: So if we have time, I think for just one more. Does that sound about right?
0: That's probably about right, although I wish we had even more.
2: Yeah.
0: I haven't said much about the guitar today.
1: Let's say something about the guitar.
0: We should. I mean, we've talked about lots of things here, but Chris is the tone. Could you just like strum something so people can hear the baritone? Really, it's neat. And I think you may have seen me leaning down and listening. It provides this low end that you just don't expect to be coming out of a guitar.
2: Today here in the studio, I've been actually kind of focusing a little bit on the bass lines and staying away from some of the trebles, which are available.
0: Yeah, that sounds great. This is probably our last chance to talk if you're going to do one more song. Thank you so much. You guys are terrific. And let us know when you're coming through Pittsburgh again so that we can make sure to have you here again.
1: Absolutely.
0: Please.
1: We'd love that.
0: And what would be fun, let us know early enough. We could do a Contra Dance with kids and parents here.
3: Absolutely
0: outside.
3: Could.
0: Yes. And
3: I was eyeballing that theater space.
0: Yeah, we could do.
3: We can do that.
0: We could make that happen. It would be a lot
1: yes.
0: of fun.
1: I teach a lot of folk dancing to children and to families, so that's something that I would really love.
0: Yeah.
1: Very cool.
0: So what's next or what's last?
1: We're going to do something that we've never performed in public before that we're really excited about. This song is called Dreamin' Blue, and it's by the band Straybirds. And it's got some really interesting vocal stuff. And we're Gabrielle and I are very used to singing together, and Andrew is a newer addition to our band. So we're really excited to add in his voice and do this arrangement for you.
0: Excellent. Here they are, the Ripples.

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1: I'm excited to have Angela Autumn here and to get to know her, you'll hear some harmonica, guitar, and she has a great voice, and I say that based on listening just to a short part of the sound check. So join me now as we welcome Angela Autumn.

0: Angela Autumn. That's a great opening song. Tell me about that song.
1: Thank you. I wrote that song probably a year and a half ago, and you know, that's just my life, man. I mean, you have to do something to get you by, even if you know it might not work out.
0: It's very anthemic or like an anthem. I mean, it sounds. Do you open often with that song? I mean, it sounds like it really sets the stage for you.
1: Definitely, yeah. I do open a lot with that song. I recently performed it on Pittsburgh Today Live. I thought that was a good morning song.
0: Yeah, that's terrific.
1: Get your blood moving. So, yeah.
0: Well, it's good to have you here. Tell me about yourself. Where are you from? And a little bit about your background.
1: I grew up in Zelenople, which is north of here, and kind of grew up in the country, out in the middle of nowhere. Started listening to music at a young age. My dad introduced me to Neil Young and James Taylor, and I picked up a guitar at 10. So,
0: did you teach yourself?
1: I actually took lessons for a while, and my teacher encouraged me to start singing. So when I was 12, she got me in front of a live audience, and then that was it for me. Then
0: in front of a live audience at 12?
1: At 12, yeah, for, you know, the guitar studio that I was at. And I did Put Your Records On by Corinne Bailey Rae. It's still one of my favorite songs. And after that, I was like, I definitely want to sing and play.
0: Were you nervous?
1: Oh, yeah.
0: Yeah.
1: Oh, yeah, I was nervous. And I still get nervous.
0: Yeah, at the age, I would have been really nervous to do something like that, and I think I still would be nervous to do something like that. So you've stayed in the Pittsburgh area. Did you move away at all at any time? Or
1: No, I've been here pretty much my whole life, and now I go to Duquesne University downtown, which is a great place to be. Kind of like puts me right in the center of all the action.
0: What are you studying?
1: I study English writing.
0: It's a great school for that. In fact, the person mixing you this morning has a degree from that very same department.
1: And wow.
0: You're probably around some great musicians down there, too. It's a fine music school and music technology school. Do you get out much to play?
1: Increasingly, yes. I used to just do gigs in my hometown. In restaurants and bars, but now I've been playing downtown a lot. I play at the Arts Fest. I play over in Southside a lot. I'm playing at the Feedmore Festival tomorrow at SAGE. So I met a lot of great people, you know, and got to play at a lot of awesome venues. Pittsburgh has a lot of them. So
0: that's great.
1: Very blessed.
0: And Zeely's a nice place. I mean, there's a number of nice, you know, places you can play, restaurants and such to do that. You're listening, if you're just joining us, this is Angela Autumn, and we're happy to have you here. That almost sounds like a stage name.
1: That's my first and middle name.
0: Yeah. It's a wonderful...
1: Lucky me, I guess.
0: Yeah. No, I think it's great. It's great. Alliteration is a good thing.
1: Right.
0: I want to talk to you a little bit more about, I guess, music in general, but what would you like to play next?
1: I'm going to play an original song called Muriel.
0: Let's take a listen to it whenever you're ready. Angela Autumn here today at SLB. I put a picture of Angela up on our Facebook page, and there's also a link to her page there and at our website at slbradio.org. We always encourage, we encourage tuning. And
1: definitely.
0: Yeah, tuning's a good thing.
1: I would agree with you. It can make or break the song.
0: I say that as a cough. We encourage clearing our throat, too.
1: But typically, gotta get that,
0: typically not in front of you. We encourage clearing our throat.
1: All right.
0: Here again, Angela Autumn.
1: All right, this song's called Muriel.

0: Angela Autumn at the Saturday Light Brigade. And the Feedmore Festival to benefit Greater Pittsburgh Community Food Bank is coming up tomorrow. It's tomorrow, right?
1: It is.
0: And you'll be playing. Do you know about what time?
1: I'll be playing at 3:15 and a second set at 4:30.
0: And that will be at Stage AE. It's a new festival.
1: Yes.
0: It's a great new way to help support Greater Pittsburgh Community Food Bank. And have you played on that stage before? That's going to be exciting.
1: I have never played on that stage before, no. So, or a Stage AE.
0: Yeah.
1: Or anywhere close. So very excited.
0: So look for Angela there. Have you recorded much at all? Or have you had a chance to make anything?
1: So I have recorded two EPs. One of them was for a senior project in high school, and the other one was for fun last summer. And I just recorded a full-length live and uncut record. It's not on a label. I just have it by myself. I'm releasing it myself to friends and fans in hard copy, but it's 8 songs, all acoustic.
0: Excellent. So, CD? Or
1: it's a CD,
0: okay,
1: yes.
0: Not vinyl, but a CD.
1: When right.
0: I wanted to be sure. How can people get it? Just by messaging you at your Facebook page? Is that the easiest thing?
1: That would be a great way to get it from me. Also, coming out to a show, I'll always have them. So,
0: anything else in the near future? There's the gig tomorrow. Do you have anything else coming up later in the month or next month?
1: I have a few shows lined up in the fall. I'll be posting them on my Facebook page. They're just local, like Southside and down in Market Square. So I'll be sure to keep that updated and keep everybody updated. So
0: they still matter.
1: People, yeah, they still matter.
0: People are going to want to hear from you. Are there songs, you mentioned Neil Young before and James Taylor, your dad exposing you to them. As you were developing, you know, through middle and high school, are there artists that really spoke to you at all? I know it's hard to single anybody out necessarily, but I'm just curious who some of your influences might have been.
1: Well, yeah, they say that it's like trying to pick your favorite child is picking your favorite musician or who influenced you the most. But I had so many influences, and like I listened to everything from Animal Collective. I listened to Mac Miller, not that he was a huge influence, but, you know, I listened to a lot of stuff. I started getting into old blues and Bob Dylan. And when I discovered like the pool of Bob Dylan work, and especially his early work in the first 10 years or so, that really like took my songwriting and kind of channeled it into like, these are the kind of songs I want to write. And I like Carole King and Joni Mitchell. And modern guys, I like Andrew Bird, Gillian Welch, kind of the Americana people.
0: Yeah, I ask that question. It's not a question I often would ask somebody, but it's clear to me there's a lot of depth to your songwriting and playing that often comes after many years that seems to have come to you a little bit earlier than it does sometimes come to other people. That's a compliment. It's not coming out very well.
1: Thank you. It is coming out well. I appreciate that, and I understand.
0: And I was partly kind of curious how that happened, and also I can tell by listening to you that you've been exposed. Not that you sound derivative at all, but just that you've been exposed to a lot of different kinds of playing, or it seems to me like you're pretty courageous in just singing out, and you know that's the way to be. It's terrific. Did you ever play covers or anything when you were growing up, or did you always want to write?
1: Okay, so no, I didn't always want to write.
0: I guess many people start out
1: funny,
0: wanting to play.
1: When I was in eighth grade, I had a list of like 100 cover songs that I would do.
0: You could actually play?
1: That I could play.
0: Wow.
1: And I've done the 3 to 4 hour gigs of covers and, you know, to bars, and they don't want to hear your original stuff. So I've been through that, but I appreciate like you having me on the show, letting me play original music, 'cause that's what I want to do ultimately. But the covers, you know, they helped me learn and get comfortable with my instrument. And I'm thankful for that. And I, you know.
0: Well, they can help you make a living, too.
1: They help you. They pay the bills. The cover songs pay the bills. Yeah. So.
0: I think even the most skilled and popular professional musician after many, many years, at least in certain genres, is always going to be playing covers every now and then on certain gigs.
1: And then they actually enjoy it. Then the audience goes crazy. If you're somebody and you play a cover,
0: oh yeah,
1: then it's like welcomed, and that's awesome.
0: Have you played with a band ever, or have you thought about doing that, or do you prefer solo?
1: I wish that that I had a solid backing band, but it has proved easier to kind of travel alone and like travel light, and yeah, I've been in a few bands. One of them was a ska band when I was younger. One of them was like a heavy rock band. We did Grace Potter. But right now I'm solo. So
0: as what year are you in at Duquesne?
1: I'm going to be a junior.
0: So
1: third year.
0: It's busy, right? So it's got to be better for you to, I can't imagine how you fit a band in.
1: No time for band practice during the week for me. No time to fit in a couple of band practices. But I can always fit in something, you know, sitting at my desk and, you know, picking up a new song or writing. That seems to always work into the day somehow.
0: I can imagine. Angela Autumn is here with us, a junior at Duquesne University studying English. And from Zeeley and Opal, playing tomorrow at the Feedmore Festival for Greater Pittsburgh Community Food Bank at Stage AE. And here representing herself on the radio, too, in her own right. What would you like to play next?
1: I'd like to play a song called Driftin'.
0: Another one of yours?
1: It is another one of mine.
0: Excellent. Here she is again, Angela Autumn.

0: That's Angela Autumn. I love the tension in that song, the motion is a better word for it, in that song as it rolls forward. Thank you for sharing it. I was going to, hey, Jack, do you have any questions you might like to ask her? I can get you a microphone. Jack and his dad are watching here. You good? Okay.
1: He was saying he went to Italy. What a lovely place.
0: Yeah.
1: I visited Italy. I have a little bit of family there.
0: You sure? You could ask. Awesome. I mean, are you wondering about songwriting or anything? Okay. I got this mic ready just in case. you never know. Do you play an instrument?
2: I play piano.
0: Really? Come talk about that a little bit, because I'm curious. I wonder if she, do you think she played piano?
3: Do you play piano?
1: I don't play piano, but sometimes I pretend that I can. But no, I don't. I actually just play guitar. But that's awesome that you play piano. Mm-hmm.
3: It's a fun instrument to play.
1: It is.
0: Have you written any songs at all?
3: I have not, but my brother has not written, but plays with his memory.
0: Yeah, so when he plays, what does he play?
3: He just makes up songs. He doesn't really make names for them, but just like fast and wild songs.
0: Yeah, I did that all the time when I was learning to play the piano. Did you play? What I meant to ask is, does your brother play them on the piano?
3: Yeah.
0: I got nervous for a minute, which happens every so often. Do you think it's hard to sing and play at the same time?
3: I've tried. It's really hard.
0: How did you learn how to do that?
1: How to sing and play?
0: Yeah. Did you have trouble when you started?
1: Absolutely. I had trouble, and I have zero coordination as like a person. It took me like 2 years to just learn how to strum correctly. And really get the rhythm. But once you have that and you just sing over top of it, you know, you have to have be solid with your instrument, and then the singing will kind of just float over top of it.
0: So. She sounds pretty good, huh? Mm-hmm. Yeah. Do you want to introduce her next song? You could just say, here's Angela Autumn with her next song.
3: All right. Here's Angela Autumn with her next song.
1: All right. The song is called Country Boy. It's a newer song. I'm going to try out my little foot tambourine on it.
0: So. Ooh.

0: That's Angela Autumn. I almost want to ask how real that message was. it's a great song.
1: I hate writing really literally, but that song was super literal for me, and I wrote it from the heart, truthfully.
0: I guess I did ask it. I really didn't need to ask. But that's a great song. I love that song. In fact, do you know the song Ruby? Ruby.
1: Da, da, da, da. Ruby.
0: Yeah.
1: Mad at your man.
0: Yeah, yeah. And so that's kind of like.
1: It's funny you said that because my friend heard that. And so that reminds me of Giddens, Rhiannon Giddens.
0: Oh, yeah, yeah.
1: And she does that song.
0: That's interesting. Well, I like it because it's, you know, you're speaking your mind and speak it out. To somebody else as you sing it, and that's really a great song. What's your writing process like? Now you're studying. Are you in a rhetoric program, a writing program, or English lit? I guess I'm curious about your academic life at Duquesne.
1: Me too. I'm curious. I don't know. I've taken all of my lit classes, a lot of writing intensive classes. So I've learned a lot about books, and I've learned a lot about writing.
0: Did you choose English for a particular reason?
1: I just chose it because I didn't know what else to do. So it seemed like the obvious choice for me because I love reading and writing and music and history. So it was like everything rolled into one.
0: It's a good choice for that reason. So your writing is a songwriter. How are you keeping track of your ideas? And can you tell me just a little bit about your process? You've got, you know, the album you just mentioned with 8 songs on it, I think you said?
1: Yes.
0: So, I mean, that's a pretty significant output at this stage, especially as busy as you must be. What is it like for you writing? Are you making time to do it, or songs just coming to you?
1: Luckily, I'm still at the stage where I can just pick up my guitar and write a song, but I've gone through periods where that isn't the case and like you're really struggling to write a song. But most of the time I just like pick up my phone and hit record, and I have tons and tons of voice memos that I haven't even gone through. So that's frustrating. But what you're hearing today are like my solid songs that I perform often and that I feel good about. So there are definitely others, but maybe you'll hear them someday. Maybe not. I don't know.
0: It's kind of a trite question, but do the words come to you first? I'm kind of guessing they must, since your love of language. But
1: yeah, you get that. Well, I get an initial phrase, and it's kind of like that little speck of like a little like rock in my mind of an initial phrase, and then I'll go to my guitar and let it, you know, tumble out.
0: Do you get frustrated?
1: No, I mean, not very often. I would say that the thing that I get frustrated about is I wish I were a better player. So sometimes I hear a melody that I wish that I can't necessarily play on guitar, but I will take that and then try to incorporate that into what I can do, which are my vocal melodies. So I do get frustrated with my instrument.
0: So you hear something in your head and you know exactly how you would like it to sound, but mm-hmm. you can't reproduce it.
1: Exactly.
0: I'm like that with art or anything.
1: Oh, yeah.
0: Graphical. I often know exactly what I would like to see, but I certainly can't make it, and it can be hard to ask somebody to help you make it, too, because we can't quite see minds yet. Someday, yeah. Maybe. You can find Angela on Facebook. Just look for Angela Autumn. She also has a SoundCloud site where you can listen to some music, and she is going to be playing at the Feed More Festival, which is at Stage AE. She will be on stage between 3 and 5 o'clock around that time. You're going to want to stop down and support Greater Pittsburgh Community Food Bank. Not a whole 2-hour set. There's a couple sets in the afternoon, Sunday afternoon.
1: The Cold War Kids are playing at 7 o'clock, and the Lone Bellow are playing, too, on the big stage, so it's going to be cool.
0: That should be great.
1: Yeah.
0: We have time for one or two more. It's your pick as to how many you'd like to do. I haven't been keeping count, but...
1: Okay, I'll do one more. Since we're talking about early influences, I'll do a Bob Dylan song.
0: Oh, great.
1: Is that okay?
0: Of course.
1: Okay.
0: And we want to thank you again for being here, Angela. It's a real pleasure.
1: Thank you so much for having me. It's been fantastic.

0: Angela Autumn, thanks for being with us.
1: Thank you for having me.
0: You're listening to the Saturday Light Brigade.
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0: Well, the folks have brought us lots of great music from David's Music House, a place where kids can hang out and sharpen their skills, and today is no exception. From Cannon McMillan Middle School, we have a guitarist and vocalist. We'll get to know her after she plays her first song. Here is Alexis Batchelder.

0: Wow, that's Alexis Batchelder playing a song that was written and a big hit long before you were born. That I had to check to make sure that that was the song I thought it was. That was a song that Hall & Oates made famous, and You Make My Dreams Come True. And I like the way it was arranged and that you did it. What made you pick that song? How did you learn it?
1: Well, there's my mom is, well, she has a cousin that suggested this artist, and her name is Billy Martin, and she's from the UK. She's very successful there. Not many people know her here, but she's great. She has two original songs out now, but she has done a lot of

0: with Gibson on the sofa sessions, and that was one of the arrangements that she did. And she mixed it up and made it acoustic, and it was really cool. So
1: yeah,
0: we decided to do it.
1: It's a really good song, and in fact, it gives it a different feel, and mm-hmm. you hear the words differently. I get the sense you've always liked to sing. Is that true?
0: Yes.
1: Tell me about singing when you were a little girl. Do you have any memories of that?
0: I can remember just being in the living room, and I would just sing for my parents, and it was really fun. I would just make up songs all the time. And then in fourth grade, I had this amazing music teacher, and her name was Miss Grisso. I love her. She was just the most, she was the best thing ever. And we were doing a musical, and it was called Annie, Little Orphan Annie.
1: In fourth grade?
0: Yes. And I got the lead. And that just really kind of opened it up for me. And I realized that I wanted to do music. I wanted to make a commitment and do music for the rest of my life.
1: Well, that's terrific. Now, you're in sixth grade now, 11 years old, Cannon McMillan. How do your friends feel about your playing and singing? Do you get a chance to play for them or with them at all?
0: They support me 100%. They love the way I sing. And my friends came over once, and they were like, oh, come on, play a song for us on your guitar. They're always very supportive, just... they are always there for me.
1: Well, that's terrific. Let's have you play another song, and we'll talk a little bit more. By the way, 412-200-5975. If you would like to take a text or send a text to us, we'll make sure that Alexis gets to hear it. 412-200-5975 if you want to give her a shout out, or you can email us at slb@slbradio.org, as Susan just did from Vail, Colorado. Thanks for doing so. What would you like to sing next?
0: I'm going to sing Riptide by Vance Joy.
1: Once again, this is Alexis Batchelder.

0: Alexis Batchelder, 11 years of age. It's our Youth Expression Showcase at the Saturday Light Brigade. Tell me when you began playing the guitar and what it was like to learn.
1: It was about a year and a half ago. I take lessons down at Guitar Gallery. It's in McMurray in that area. And when I started, chords were never really a problem for me. Rhythm was never really a problem for me. I got that pretty quickly. So we started working on finger picking. And I will say that sometimes I wanted to quit because it might have been a little bit boring for me. So then my teacher said, okay, well, how about you bring in some CDs and we'll, like, learn some songs that you want to learn. So we learned some songs that I wanted to learn. And eventually I came in and said, I want to start learning finger picking. So that's what we're working on right now. Finger picking more towards more not rhythm, but like finger picking and like pretty much finger picking. Like that's it. But
0: are there some artists who do that really well that you'd like to be able to perform like?
1: Billy Martin does a lot of finger picking. I can't think of anyone else that I listen to that does finger picking, but it's a really good skill to learn.
0: Yeah, and it does take a lot of patience. What's the name of your guitar teacher?
1: His name is Ray.
0: I'm glad you're taking lessons. How often do you practice every day?
1: Every day I like to practice for at least a half hour, maybe a little bit over if I'm going to practice for like something like this, like if I'm going to go on the radio. But I try and like, and it's not like I'll just go for 30 minutes straight. I'll play for like maybe 10 minutes, take a little bit of a break, do some of my homework, and then I'll play.
0: I did want to ask you, you mentioned playing on the radio. Have you played on the radio before at all?
1: Nope.
0: Glad we have you for your debut. Do you play out in public much? Can people see you anywhere?
1: I perform a lot at David's Music House. I've performed in my school, David's Music House. Can't think of anywhere else that I've
0: That's
1: performed.
0: Great. I was just curious. And you're kind of young to be having a whole tour itinerary or anything yet. You mentioned before that you really want to devote your life to music. Have you thought already about what you might do once, you're past high school?
1: I think, you know, being – okay, so my 23-year-old cousin had a degree in music, and she decided to do music therapy, which is like singing, teaching kids music that maybe can't talk or something like that. And I think that would be a cool experience to just try out when I'm older, and being a music teacher sounds fun to me. Now, traditionally, you know, if you're a musician, you might think, oh, it would be so fun to be famous. And while I think that would be cool, it's not necessarily what I like to focus on. I like to focus on what is probably really going to happen in my life, what locally I might be able to do, and what things would benefit me to do. So if I'm going to go to college and get a degree in music, like I said, music therapy, voice teacher, something like that, because that's really something that a musical person would be able to do.
0: That's a really good analysis and thought. And I think fame is, you know, pretty much a byproduct of what you do rather than something you seek particularly. And while some people want to see that happen as a result of their work, I think there are a lot of people that if it happens, it happens. If it doesn't, it doesn't. Alexis Batchelder is who you're hearing. We should have time for two more songs. So what would you like to do next?
1: I'm going to be performing Coming Home with my accompanist.
0: And who is that?
1: Heidi Adamczyk.
0: There she is, Heidi Adamczyk. And you're going to not play guitar on this one. You'll be singing. Heidi will be playing piano. Once again, this is Alexis Batchelder.

0: That was beautiful. That's Lexi Batchelder. How do I know I can call you Lexi? Because there are a couple messages for you. I'm assuming if they can do it, I can do it.
1: Yep.
0: let's see. Do you know who the Gerkmans are? Is it Gerkman?
1: Yes.
0: Who are they?
1: They're our next door neighbors.
0: Well, they're listening. Sounding awesome, Lexi. Rock it, they say. And then somebody named Ashley.
1: Ashley Batchelder.
0: Yes.
1: Cousin. 23-year-old.
0: And she's listening. Oh, you just mentioned her a second ago.
1: Mm-hmm.
0: And she says, way to go, Lexi. You're rocking it. Is she in Pittsburgh or where is she?
1: No, she lives in Arkansas.
0: Terrific. So she's listening online in Arkansas. Thanks, Ashley. 412-200-5975 if you want to send a text or an email. It's really been great to have you here. You sound terrific. This will be our last chance to talk. Is there anything else you wanted to mention?
1: I don't think so. I mean, we really covered it.
0: Great. Well, thank you for being here. I want to get your last song in. What would you like to close up with? Oh, okay. We're going to make a little change. I wanted to be sure. You do want to do another one, right? Okay. We'll just take a moment and regroup. And then Manchester Academic Charter School is going to be here. We have a group of fifth grade students that just completed a great program in conflict resolution and mediation. They'll be setting examples for a lot of adults that could settle their differences more peacefully. It's the Project Peace Mediation Program. And I think we have Markia, Desiree, Ryan, and Eric with us. And in just a moment, we're going to have Lexi finish up. We have her sort of reconfigured next to her accompanist. And Lexi, what song are you going to do? Okay. Oh, I'm glad we waited. It's Wayfaring Stranger, you say? Great.

0: Lexi Batchelder, thanks for being with us on our Youth Expression Showcase. As part of the show that gets your weekend off to a good start, the Saturday Light Brigade.
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0: We have the added lovely bonus of having Larry Gross with us, host of Mountain Stage, which is a program originating from West Virginia, West Virginia Public Radio. And he's been sitting in with the ants a lot lately, and it's great to have them all here. Feeling good, ready to go. Here are the Carpenter. We had this discussion last time. I'll just say the Carpenter ants.
2: I think it's is.
0: It is. Yeah, here is. That's right. I agree. Here, yeah, it's National Punctuation Day, too, so we got to be careful.
2: Why? It just is.
0: These is the Carpenter ants.

0: Yeah, we've got a... They sound great. Look, you're calling attention to yourself. There are little children that are going away from things little children normally do. So they could take a look. You guys are sounding great, Juby. You're smiling and happy.
1: I'm always happy.
0: Yeah. Actually, this is one of the happiest groups you could ever know. And Michael, you've got...
2: There's a dark side.
0: There's a dark side.
1: Yeah, to you.
0: Yeah.
1: Still time. Yeah.
0: This is welcome to the other 11, the morning 11, you know.
2: Yeah, we're familiar with that.
0: Yeah. I got Lulu there, too. Lulu's a musician's daughter. She's just sitting there quietly. How old is Lulu now?
2: She's a little over 4.
0: That's nice.
2: I think we did the song the last time, her first song that she wrote.
1: Mm.
2: We'll be here. Lodi, Lodi, Lodi.
0: Oh, yeah. I'm going to let you introduce the band. Would you like to do that? They all know each other. Yeah, but
2: sure. Charlie, this is Jupy.
0: Yeah.
2: That's the old joke.
0: Yeah.
2: So this is Charlie T. He's singer. Ted Harrison, bass player. Jupy Little, drums, singer. And Larry, I guess that's Larry. Well, in addition to the stuff, all the stuff he's done on his own, he played with us for a while before before he got married and had kids again, which was probably in the '90s, mid '90s,
3: 2001. Yeah. We played from the late '90s.
1: Yeah,
3: used to play a lot with these guys then.
0: Well, and I'm glad to see Charlie T here. Thrilled when I saw you out there. I saw the Bronx shirt first. This glass is a little tinted, and
1: please.
0: I saw Bronx, and I said, "He's here. I know he's here."
4: That's thank my wife for the shirt.
1: Yeah.
0: And you know, Larry. One of the last times I thought about Larry is I was in the West Virginia Music Hall of Fame, looking around at things, and there was a group, little 45 RPM record by the Larrys. And, you know, there aren't many of us out there.
3: There
0: and
3: aren't.
0: I said, I like this, the Larrys. You know, there's never been a group
3: that's
0: just
3: funny.
0: Like that. Speaking of which, Todd Burge says hello. He dropped me a note this morning, another one of West Virginia's finest.
2: Yeah, Todd was in the Larrys.
0: Yeah. He dropped by. The Carpenter, where are you guys heading after today? You know, I didn't get a chance to look.
2: Everybody else is heading home, and there's a mountain stage on Sunday.
0: Oh, right, mountain stage tomorrow night. We'll talk about that after the next song. What do you all want to do next?
2: You want to do one?
3: Yeah, I'll do one that's from an album that I made. I made an album for the first time in 27 years.
0: I was going to say, Larry, I remember Larry like, a lot of people do from a long, long time ago, mid 70s or so. Yeah.
3: I'm a submerging artist. And so I'm back again. That's what I said last night. I'm like the whale that surfaced, then I'll go about down again.
1: Periscope.
3: But
0: we'll put you on the
3: songs.
0: Sinking Fish record label.
3: I had a few songs of my own to put in that I'd never recorded before. But most of the songs on the new CD are songs that have a connection to Mountain Stage that either I heard first there or I met the people who wrote them there. And this one, the title song is a Billy Joe Shaver song called Live Forever. And Billy Joe's been on Mountain Stage 7 times. And the first time I heard the song, he sang it on the show. And then he and his son sang it because they wrote it together. And then sadly, his son passed on, and he wouldn't sing it again. For next time he came on, he wouldn't sing it. But now he sings it again, thank goodness, because it's one of the best songs. And my old friend from high school, a guy named Ray Wiley Hubbard, and I used to play back in high school together. And he sings with me on the record this song because we're both. So I told Ray, you know, you really shouldn't record this song until you're our age, because if you record it when you're in your 20s, you think you will live forever. Now you know better.

0: Larry Gross singing lead with the Carpenter Ants. And hello to Fred. Thanks for your note saying how good everything sounds. I just put a picture of these guys up on our Facebook page. If you want to take a look at them in our studio, feel free to. Larry, you've got Billy Bragg, among others, on stage tomorrow. And what is a fun thing to do, if you like radio, it's a lot of fun to watch radio getting made, and you'll have a chance to do that tomorrow night at the Byam. Who else is on the bill that night?
1: Actually, Billy is there as a duo.
2: Wait just a minute. Sorry about that.
1: So I'm going to look at to make sure I don't get anybody's name wrong. But Billy's there with Joe Henry. They just made a record, an interesting record of train songs, where they went around 4,000 miles on American railroads, and they stopped and recorded train songs, mostly in stations, so you can hear in the background trains and noises.
0: Yeah, it's a good record.
1: Yeah, it's a nice record, yeah. Just the two of them standing with the mic there. And they do, you know, the ones you predict, and a few that might surprise you. They do, you know, All Around the Water Tank, and they do the Midnight Special and things that you would. And then there's other ones. They do Early Morning Rain, which is really at the end, talks about the trains, but really very nice. The two guys, I just decided to do this together, so they're going to, I'm sure, be doing a lot of those tunes, and they may do some other things. I don't know. On Mountain Sage, we never tell anybody what to sing or what not to sing, so they can do whatever they want when they get on the show. Also on the show is Chris Smither. I'm sure you know Chris. He's been around many times, been on Mountain Stage a dozen times, and he'll be on the show, as will a really interesting band from England and Scotland called Lau, L-A-U. And they're based with traditional British and Scottish music, but then they have a lot of other things that besides the fiddle, guitar, and accordion, then they have a lot of other sounds that they do with it, which is really quite evocative and beautiful. And Robert Ellis, a singer and songwriter, lives in Nashville now, from Texas originally. Great guitar player, too. Really interesting man. Been on one time before on the Mountain Stage, and look forward to hear him again. And finally, a woman who plays music more like what you play on this show, Kaya Cater is her name. She's from out in Vancouver, and she's very young, and she plays traditional music and songs that sound traditional. She just graduated from Davis and Elkins College Old Time Music Program, which they just started there in Elkins, West Virginia.
0: There's still a lot of West Virginia in Mountain States, despite having a national following. One of the things that has been beautiful about the show is it's really showcased a lot of West Virginia heritage all over the world. You've got to be really proud of that.
1: We've had a lot of West Virginians on the show over the years of all kinds of styles, mostly, of course, old time and bluegrass and country, but also other things that West Virginians do, a lot of kinds of music there. But we hope really is that the show reflects the spirit of West Virginia, which is pretty much, West Virginia is a wonderful place. You know people there, you can trust people, you get what it seems to be, it really is in West Virginia. And that's what we want the show to be like that.
0: We, although my wife and I live in Pittsburgh, we spend a lot of time in West Virginia vacationing. Where were you raised?
1: I was not raised in West Virginia. I've been there for 44 years. I came in 19. I got there as soon as I could. I was 1972. I came. I was actually, and that's one of the reasons why some of the songs on this record are what they are. I was born and raised in Dallas. And I left when I was 18, though. I never went back after that.
0: And why West Virginia?
1: Well, I lived in New York City. I lived in Los Angeles. So, you know, I had three big cities. I didn't want any more of that. And I went to West Virginia on a program for the National Endowment for the Arts in 1972. It was a nine-month program, and it's lasted 44 years so far. So I didn't ever want to leave. I found my home there, and that's where I want to stay.
0: That's great. Now, the show, there's still tickets available.
1: There are.
0: At the Byam Theater, right downtown. And this is kind of cool because you get to be part. You pretty much go live to tape, I think, right?
1: Yeah, we do. And it's interesting to see. The show, if you've heard it on radio, it's not a whole lot different live. There's a little bit of more time in between, but not much. You know, on radio, there's no time in between the acts. And in real life, there's sometimes no time. Sometimes there's a minute or two or three to reset the stage. We got a great crew of people, a great team to make it work. Because it's hard to do that with five different acts on one show, and especially some of them are bands. And sometimes we have as many as four bands or five even, and that's difficult. But
0: you might like have a classical music player sandwiched in between a traditional folk duo and a five
1: person. Yeah, we have a lot of, you're right. We've had the Kronos Quartet on the show, and Turtle Island and people like that. We don't have any real straight classical music, but we have things that are unusual. And, you know, African bands next to an old-time fiddler, that's what we've done forever and what we're going to hopefully continue to do. We'll be 33 in December.
0: Wow.
1: And that lasts longer than most things do, and we're happy about it. We're grateful for it because we know we're lucky to be able to do this, just like you. It's lucky to be able to do what you want to do like this, and we understand that very well. Michael's one of the lead guitar players on the show and has been for 30 years almost, 29 or 30, and most of our people are like that. They've been with us for forever, so it's a wonderful experience, and we get to hear some great music, and we look forward to it. It's a fun thing to do.
0: One of my I used to always anticipate the hymn at the end of the shows in the early days, the ending hymn.
1: I used to do a hymn at the beginning of the second hour. I used to do that for a long time. At the end of the show, we do a finale where we get all the people out, and most of the people, we don't require anybody to do that, but most of the people do it. I would say 95% of all people will participate in the finale, which is nice because they don't have to.
0: No.
1: But it makes for some interesting mixes because our show is, like you said, it's very eclectic. So sometimes it's hard to figure out what to sing that everybody can do on, you know, at the same time.
0: Well, and that's what's great is you, and that's why we continue to be live, very live here. It's kind of nice because you don't know what's going to happen what'll happen. I forgot. That's right. The midpoint of the show was the hymn.
1: Yeah, we did. We started the second hour. We used to do that for a good many years. The show's evolved over the years. If we hadn't evolved, I don't think we'd still be here.
0: Same. Yeah, absolutely.
1: But we still do a lot of different kinds of music from all over the world, as much as we can get.
0: So tomorrow night at the Byam Theater in Pittsburgh, and the taping will take place. It's a start time of
1: 7.
0: Okay.
1: Yeah, we have it 7, and that will start. We'll have probably a brief warm-up. One of our assistant producers will talk for 3 or 4 minutes, explain what's going to happen, and then we start the show. It's not one of these deals where you come at 7, it doesn't start till 7:30. Yeah. There'll be something happening at 7 o'clock, and then the show will probably start about 5 after, and it goes straight through. We don't have any breaks, so it'll usually last about 2.5 hours, and then later we cut 30 minutes out for radio, but we don't, except for the stuff that's a waste of time, we leave everything in for the online version, the podcast version, so you can hear more online than you can on the radio.
0: Oh, that's great. And that's mountainstage.org.
1: Yeah, mountainstage.org. And you can go there. If you look for tickets right now, you can go there. You can go, obviously, to the Byam Theater, too, and get them in advance. And whatever you want to do it, it's easy to find.
0: Great. Well, I'm so happy you're here. And, Michael, you guys continue to record and play and play. There are few bands, first of all, playing the style of music that you're playing, but secondly, that have been together. You guys have been together
3: 30 years.
0: Yeah. Which is incredible. You know, you don't take time to think about that sometime, I think. At least I don't. It's amazing.
3: Well, I mean, I think for all of us, it would be a huge void in our lives that we weren't doing this. And it's something, the kind of music, you know, we took some intentional directions, but other than that, I mean, it comes together very, organically. I mean, we don't really work out harmonies, and I mean, Charlie and Jupy sing together just in a very special way. And, that I don't think is very, you know, you just don't find it that often. So anyhow, we, you know, love doing it and hope we can do it. Till we live forever.
0: Right. Till we want to. Yeah.
1: Until the money runs out.
0: It's like that's right. It's like four brothers, five brothers today.
3: I missed that opportunity.
1: I got you on that one. Yeah.
0: What do you want to play next?
3: You want to do one, or should we do one?
1: Do another. How about doing Cuckoo and the.
3: Okay.
1: This is one that's it's traditional things. David Lindley was on the show earlier this year.
0: Yeah.
1: He said, you know more about this probably. He said that the Cuckoo was the oldest song in the English language that's been recorded that they found. That maybe or maybe not, but anyway, that's what he said. So I'll go with him. And then we're going to go right into one that's was, I'm sure, an Irish or a British song that came to the Appalachians called The Wild Hog. And we learned that from Dwight Diller, who's a Pocahontas County player. Cuckoo.

0: wild boar in yonder woods.
1: Deed a load down all day.
0: There's a wild boar in yonder woods. Slits your throat to drink your blood. Cut him down.
1: Cut him down. Kill him if you can.
2: Wow. Carpenter Ants here at the Saturday Light Brigade live on the radio. And carpenterants.net is where you go if you want to learn more about their music, carpenterants.net. I think the latest is Aunts and Uncles, the latest CD. That one's been out for a little bit.
3: I think the last time we did your show was right about when it was coming out.
2: Yeah.
3: So we've got another thing we'll be putting out this winter, fall, something like that. It's going to be a two CD collection. One will be, we've been recording kind of since the last one, so it's all that stuff. And then some odds and ends, live things. We have a version of Frosty the Snowman with Paul Thorne singing.
2: Nice.
3: So, and some other oddities.
2: Well, look, what do you have the name for the album yet?
3: Bits and Bobs.
2: That's
3: the working title.
2: Yeah. Excellent. I've always liked the titles to your albums. They always have.
3: We broke from the amp theme this time.
2: Well, there's only so much you can do. You used thorax, I think, in one of them, didn't you? Maybe not.
3: No. Only in the image.
2: We're probably going to have time just for two more songs, so I really want to, why don't we have you do one more, and then one to play us out. It's just a pleasure to have you guys here. What do you want to do next?
3: City in the Sky. Want to do that?
4: Yeah, that's a good one.
3: Yeah. So, this is a Staple Singer song.
2: Oh.
3: And not one of their old, like, gospel VJ tracks. It was a little later. It's really a great song. And we did a version of this. It'll be on the record. Don Dixon, again, engineered and produced and added some horns to this, which kind of gave it a different feel.

It really is a good feeling just to pack up a bag, head on up to the airport, and just take yourself away. You know, something like this.

0: Carpenter Ants. Oh, wonderful. They're going to play us out. I wish we had more time today. I want to just quickly thank our guests, Jennifer Tober from Shakespeare in the Parks, Duquesne University senior Nija Glenn Nasiatka, talking about her event coming up, Lieutenant Minnie from the Salvation Army, our young writers from WQED, and its Writers Contest, Aaron Marshall and Carl Jones, and also Pittsburgh Concert Society pianist, Graziel Constantine, and thanks to Chad Green for a great mix this morning. I wish we could just turn back the clock and have you keep going and going and going. Michael, thank you. All of you, thank you for being here today. What do you want to finish up with?
1: It's a it's a gospel song. It was written by the Swan Silvertones, and they had their beginnings in southern West Virginia at one of the great gospel

0: 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Join us again next week for the show that gets your weekend off to a good start, the Saturday Light Brigade from SLB Radio Productions.
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0: We'll talk a little bit after their first song. Here is Grand Prismatic.

0: Grand Prismatic here at the Saturday Light Brigade. You guys sounded good.
1: Thank you. You sound great.
0: You do sound great. And I guess I want to be sure we get a chance to meet all you guys. And I didn't even get a chance to ask if one of you sort of takes lead on such things. Are you all okay? We just got to be sure you're near a microphone.
2: Okay.
0: Yeah. So come on up to this one. That'll work. Because I'm hearing these guys for the first time, and you sound great. You're John, right?
3: I'm John, yeah.
0: And you're playing one of the guitars.
3: One of the guitars, and we have Patrick on guitar next to me, and Tyler on bass, and Brian on the drums.
0: So how long have you guys been playing together?
3: It's coming up on 3 years this summer. We started in June of 2015, and we've put out an EP. And we just released a full-length album in April.
0: Are you all from Pittsburgh?
3: Yep.
0: Originally, same area or
4: areas,
0: more or less all over the place?
3: Yeah.
0: Or, you know, the Pittsburgh region.
3: Right.
0: Now, it's a little rare to have a band that specializes in rock instrumentals. Or few rock bass, I hate to just say rock, but it's a fusion of a few different genres. What got you into wanting to do
3: We started playing together, and we wanted to focus on just the music. That's where we started, and we kind of just fell into it. And I mean, we have such a variety of influences, you know. Like, I like the blues a lot, and Patrick is really into instrumental and experimental music, and Tyler's really into punk rock and different things, and we all just have these different, you know, influences, and we kind of just molded them all together and decided to not do vocals because we liked what we heard. So
0: yeah, it's really I think sometimes refreshing to hear music that's lacking vocals. You can just sort of relax to it. I always thought a neat radio station format would be all instrumentals, no vocals, and I don't mean like the elevator music or Muzak type channels, but you know, hear all sorts of different ways of expressing yourself solely through musical instruments, and somehow it seems like you could play that in offices and other public places.
3: Yeah.
0: Do you spend a lot of time arranging stuff, or how do you come up with the songs you're playing?
3: We have a practice space, and we kind of all get together and collaborate on everything. So one of us will present a guitar lick or, you know, a bass riff, and we'll kind of just build off of that and mix some pedals in and some crazy effects and kind of just throw ideas around, and that's how we formulate the songs, you know.
0: And you always typically have this instrumentation as you play.
3: Mm-hmm.
0: So just so you know, as you listen, we have a couple guitars, a Gibson, a Fender, and then a bass, which looks like it's got a longer neck.
3: A P bass, yeah. Fender P bass.
0: And then a drum set, and it all comes together really well. What was the name of what you started with?
3: That was called Tinctured Sobriety, and that's off our new album, Thoughts in Translation.
0: Thoughts and Translation, and I will. We have linked to their webpage from slvradio.org. I'm about to link to their Facebook page from ours as well. What would you like to do next?
3: Remedies. We'll do another song off of that. It's called Remedies.
0: Excellent. Yeah. You're listening to the Saturday Light Brigade. Thanks for doing that. Originating here in Pittsburgh. Heard throughout the region as well as in a few faraway places.

0: Grand Prismatic, and they'll be at the Deutschtown Music Festival. You can catch them at 3 this afternoon at East Street Beer, conveniently located on East Street. Deutschtown Music Festival is really big. Ben Soltes and company have done a great job with the festival over the years. It's 200-plus acts this year, and you'll enjoy it if you get a chance to see these guys. The EP is, or the album is out now. You've got an EP you're working on, right?
1: Yeah, we're working on some new material. We recorded at Very Tight Studios in Sharpsburg with Matt Very, which was a great time. Great guy to work with.
0: How'd that go? Did you play all together, or did you end up layering tracks? And
1: me and Brian, the drummer, played together to get the drums down, and we ended up keeping a lot of my guitar tracks, and then we kind of layered as we went after that.
0: So. Yeah, it's because you sound great.
1: Thanks.
0: Live. Just
1: yeah.
0: But I know in putting together an album, you can kind of get into mm-hmm. excess perfectionism, yeah. or you suddenly get the opportunity to...
1: Yeah, we try to... stick to as true as we can, so when we do play live, you know, it's the same feel as that you would hear on the album, you know. So
0: yeah, I can only imagine what that must be like.
1: Yeah, it's a fun process, definitely.
0: Yeah, how what did it take to develop the sound that you have, or did it just sort of happen?
1: It sort of just happened. I mean, like I said, all the different influences, and we kind of just found the sound. I mean, we want it to be something you can listen to and kind of relate, something you can relate to, or something that can put you somewhere and make you think of a certain time in your past or a certain place in time.
0: Yeah.
1: You know, leave it up to the listener to kind of imagine.
0: It's very accessible,
1: yeah.
0: which... it doesn't necessarily, that doesn't result
1: right.
0: all the time
1: yeah.
0: from this combination of instruments. Not, I mean, I think that people find what you're doing, they can really add their own feelings to
1: right.
0: it as
1: right.
0: they listen. And that's not always going to be the case when you bring a couple electric guitars together and drums and a
1: right.
0: bass, but it works out really
1: and
0: well.
1: That was another reason we stuck with the instrumental aspect. It's, you know, because when lyrics are involved, then you have a basis for what the song's about, and we kind of want the listener to just have their own, get their own vibe from the music. So.
0: Well, and the vocalist is usually going to stand out as
1: right.
0: The lead, and
1: right.
0: in this way you allow all the instruments to kind of texture together.
1: Absolutely.
0: So Grand Prismatic is who you're listening to. Again, Deutschtown Music Festival at 3 p.m. today. An EP in the works and an album available. I don't have to turn my head. The website, is it simply, is it Grand Prismatic?
1: It's grandprismaticband.com.
0: Grandprismaticband.com.
1: Yeah.
0: And we've linked to their Facebook page, too. If you're driving and can't make a note of it, just go to slbradio.org or Google maybe Grand Prismatic Pittsburgh. They'll show
1: yep.
0: up. And what do you want to do next?
2: We're going to do a song called Surfing.
1: Which is also off the new record.
0: So. Great. Once again, cool. Grand Prismatic.

0: Grand Prismatic Live here at SLB. And do you have any other shows coming up soon in addition to Club Cafe?
1: We're doing August 27th at...
0: Oh, you can. Let's see, you can say where, but not when, or when, but not where. You already said when, but no, that's okay.
1: It's going to be like a live stream event is what it's going to be.
0: Oh, awesome.
1: Yeah,
0: it'll awesome. Be cool. So that's
1: once we figure the details
0: that's
1: out.
0: That's okay. Keep in touch with them online if you're enjoying their music.
1: Yeah.
0: And it's always nice to hear people tune. That's a good thing. You just heard the voice of Tyler there. Mostly it's been John that we've been talking to. Anything else you want to add about the band that we haven't talked about?
1: I don't know. Did you guys want
2: anything? I want to add
0: that we normally play a lot. Come in front of the mic or you're otherwise invisible.
2: I want to add that we normally play a lot louder than this, but we definitely toned it down.
0: Radio, we need to...
2: Yeah.
0: That's all I wanted to add. We have liability. Any car tweeters that are blown out, you know, or people wearing earbuds if they get ear problems. Class action suits come in all of a sudden. We probably have time for two more, I think. And what do you want to do next?
1: This is a song called Petrichor.

0: 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It's been really fun having you guys on and listening to what you're doing. A lot of nice compliments coming in from folks, too.
1: Oh, yeah, thank you.
0: This is our last chance to talk. Is there anything else you'd like to mention before kicking into your final song, John?
2: We're definitely looking forward to playing the Deutschtown Music Festival. We have a ton of friends' bands that are playing, too, so make sure if you're off today and in the north side that you stop and get a chance to check out all the cool acts that are coming.
0: Yeah,
2: there's a lot of out of town acts I hear too. So definitely go support that.
0: Yeah, I haven't studied the schedule, but I mean, you can't go wrong. There are hundreds of folks to listen to, and it's some really cool spaces too.
2: Right.
0: You may know this, maybe not. The North Side was a twin city of Pittsburgh. Way back when, 100 plus years ago. So the North Side is huge. A lot of people don't realize that the North Side, it isn't quite the same size as the city of Pittsburgh proper, but 18 neighborhoods and a huge area, and all of those neighborhoods participating in Deutschtown Music Festival here and there. So it's pretty exciting.
2: Yeah, we're excited to be a part of it. We didn't get a chance to do it last year, so we're very excited to play this year.
0: Great.
2: And get to network with some cool local and out-of-state acts. So looking forward to it.
0: Excellent. Well, thank you for being with us
2: today. Thank you so much for having us. We appreciate it.
0: Grand Prismatic, what do you want to close up with?
2: We're going to close with a song. It's the first song off our first EP. It's called Alpenglow.

0: 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Thanks, guys, for being here.
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2: We have six members of the Bel Canto Singers with us right now, and they are members of the Pittsburgh Youth Chorus. Perhaps you remember the organization known as the Children's Festival Chorus, same group. They are now known as the Pittsburgh Youth Chorus, and they have been providing great opportunities for kids as well as for listeners for over 30 years in our area. They're going to do two performances live in our studios right now. The first, a composition by Lowell Mason entitled Oh Music.

How nice, live from our studios. And the next song is very different. I think you're going to recognize it, and it's a great song for today. And then after you hear it, we're going to speak with the six singers, the executive director of the Pittsburgh Youth Chorus, and maybe the accompanist as well. Here they are again, the Bel Canto Singers.

0: How great. There you have. Members of the Bell Canta Singers, have a seat to join us. And we'll talk with each of you. I'm looking forward to hearing your names and also just learning more about the group. Jimmy, why don't we start? It's Jimmy, right?
1: Yes.
0: It's easy because I can tell that you're Jimmy based on the names I have. Can you tell me your full name, your age, where you go to school?
1: I'm Jimmy Fedor. In the fall, I will be attending Sarah Catholic High School as a freshman.
0: Excellent.
1: And I'm from McKeesport.
0: Would you like to say hello to anybody who might be listening? Any shout-outs?
1: My sister, my dad, my grandma, my aunt, and my music teacher.
0: Great. What's your sister's name?
1: Cassie.
0: And who's your music teacher?
1: Elizabeth Hazlett.
0: Nice to meet you. And who's sitting next to you? Hi.
2: Hi, I'm Annika.
0: And where do you go to school?
2: I go to the Campus School of Carleigh University.
0: A great place. Do you know any Snyder-Duch children?
2: Yes, I do.
0: I know their mom really, really well.
2: Mm-hmm.
0: Who do you know?
2: I know Ella and Jonah.
0: I'm glad. And Jack is there, too. Do you want to say hi to anybody? We've just said hi to them. But
2: I want to say hi to my mom, my dad, and my sister.
0: Great. Nice to meet you. Let's see who we have next.
3: Hi. I'm Caroline McCulley. You can call me Cam, though. I go to Kappa, Creative and Performing Arts.
0: Great. What grade are you going into?
3: Seventh.
0: Excellent. How was the first year? That's a big transition.
3: Pretty good. A lot of stairs.
0: Do you want to say hi to? You mean the kind you go up, not people like looking at you. Okay. Do you want to say hi to anybody? Any shout outs?
3: Yeah. Hi, Mom. Hi, Oreo. Hi, Angel. Hi, Dad.
0: Who's Oreo?
3: My dog.
0: I thought so.
3: Yeah.
0: Just checking. Your dad waved back too behind you in the studio. Hi. Oh, let me turn your mic on. Go ahead.
4: Hi, I'm Amanda Henry. I go to Franklin Regional Middle School. I'd like to give a shout out to my math teacher, Renee Gable, and then my mom, and then my dad, and then my brother, Nathan.
0: Excellent. It's nice to meet you. And you can just sort of swing that microphone. That's it. You girls know your way around a microphone. What's your name?
5: My name is Mia Fantini. I go to St. Pete's School, and I want to shout out to my family. My mom and my sister are outside right now, and my dad and my brothers are at home.
0: Excellent. These are members of the Bell Canta Singers. And?
6: My name's Elena Burdick, and in the fall, I'll be going to Jefferson Middle School. And my mom and my dad, and I think my two sisters are listening at home, so.
0: Well, you all sounded great. It was so much fun to hear you. And sometimes they're the Bell Canta Singers aren't just you six, right? Are that you sometimes a little few more, sometimes a few less? Or
4: yeah. There's about 26 of us. 26.
0: That's what I thought. We're going to talk to your director real quickly. Do you have or your accompanist? One of the two of them. Thank you. He can just sit down. And I didn't get your name, sir.
7: Yeah, my name is Sean Funk, and I'm actually doubling today as their director, artistic director of the group, and the accompanist. So it's been a pleasure to be here. And yes, this is a select group of our chorus, which our Bel Canto singers number about 36 for the upcoming season.
0: And are there ways that people can audition or get involved? There might be a lot of kids or parents that
7: absolutely
0: are curious.
7: We have several new programs. First of all, we have an audition date, which is actually this Monday night, June 8th at the Duquesne University School of Music from 6 p.m. to 7 p.m. They can contact our office or use our website, which our executive director will share with you in a moment. We also have neighborhood training choirs, which we're launching this fall. One is in the North Hills at St. Paul's United Methodist Church. Those are for second and third graders, and we have one in the South Hills at Westminster Presbyterian, also for the same grades 2 and 3.
0: Excellent. And the website is cfc-pgh.org, cfc-pgh.org. We've linked to that, and you can get more information.
7: That's wonderful. And if you know, Google us under our old name or our new name, you'll find us.
0: Great. Thank you all for being here today. Did anybody forget to say anything they wanted to say?
8: I'd like to also make a shout out to all my friends who are listening.
0: Excellent. And Edwina, we'll just did you have something to say?
4: PYC is one of the best choruses ever.
0: Yeah, it's been a good experience for all of you, I can tell. Edwina, we just have a couple seconds, but is there more you wanted to add?
8: Well, I just wanted to let everyone know that we have been the Children's Festival Chorus for the past 32 years, but we are now very proud to be calling ourselves the Pittsburgh Youth Chorus, and we're excited about this name change and just letting everyone know in the whole Pittsburgh community that we are here to serve Pittsburgh's young people ages 7 to 17 or more with our choral experience.
0: Great. Well, thank you all for being here today again at CFC.
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0: Stay with Mike B. His music project is called As Ladders, and we'll take a listen to his first song, and then we'll talk a little bit with him here, As Ladders.

0: As Ladders at the Saturday Light Brigade. I like that song. What's it called?
1: That one's called I'm With You.
0: And Stubborn Love, is that what I'm hearing?
1: Stubborn Love, yep. Yeah. That's the end of the chorus, like the refrain. So, I don't know. Sometimes love can be easy. Sometimes it can be a stub toe, maybe. I don't know.
0: No, I was hoping I heard that correctly because Ricky and I are married. You may not have known that, but we have joked. We've been almost married for 30 years, and we have sometimes people say, "What's the secret?" And we both, each of us said this independently, apart from one another, we'll both say, "You got to be stubborn."
1: Oh, yeah.
0: So that's, and that's meant to be persistent or resilient, but I mean it's a very I'm really glad to hear that in a song. That song's gonna have some special meaning for me. I don't know if that's what you were thinking when you wrote it.
1: When you mentioned persistence, that's the positive spin. So yeah. But definitely, yeah.
0: Yeah, it's stubborn. I think stubborn can have a positive connotation, but I guess most people, when you say they're stubborn, you know, close-minded, unyielding, but persistent. It's a better way. So tell me about yourself. Where you where you can? I won't have you take us from birth to now, but where did you grow up?
1: I grew up in outside of Pittsburgh, here in Pennsylvania, and
0: whereabouts?
1: In Greensburg, yeah. PA. And my immediate family lives there, and I went away to college for a bit on the opposite side of the state. So I've been in Pennsylvania and my whole like adult life, and I've come to like appreciate, you know, the scenery and you know, all aspects of the Pennsylvania, you know, having the four seasons and everything like that.
0: So, when did you start writing songs?
1: It was probably in my early 20s, so I'm a bit older than that now, and I've kind of held on to songs for a bit and reworked them. But I really got out there and started playing at open mics around the city here, you know, maybe four years ago, and really honing kind of songwriting has been my focus since then.
0: Yeah. You're really, I think pretty accomplished for somebody who's been at it a relatively short period of time. I'm always, really gratified when I hear that because, shows you that you can still set your mind to it and start something. You don't have to start at 13 or 14. Were you playing guitar when you were younger, or did you pick that up relatively late too?
1: I had a guitar for a long time, and I didn't really. Well, it took me a while to sit down and learn chords and then put them together and start to come up with melodies and tunes. But yeah, I'm sort of a very passive learner, so. I've always had the guitar just kind of sitting in the corner. Sometimes it was not in tune and it was just there, and sometimes missing strings. And then I finally got my act together and have a nice Martin acoustic here is what you're listening to. And, you know, maybe began to take a little more seriously and learn the instrument.
0: Yeah, the guitar that's beckoning you to play it. And then if you invest in a really good instrument, it's like, well, I better use this instrument. But are you self-taught primarily?
1: It's kind of a notable thing. When I was in college, I surrounded myself with some, I think, pretty talented, trained musicians.
0: Now, you mentioned Eastern PA.
1: This Lafayette College in Eastern PA.
0: Mm-hmm.
1: And I remember one time I played an open mic there, and it went really well. I think people liked it. I mean, I think the reception was good. And needless to say, I didn't really pick up with it and run with the songwriting thing right after that. But someone that was a friend or whomever played the piano very well, and I knew this, and he said, whatever you do, don't learn, you know, music theory, which I didn't totally abide by that. But it was sort of this thing that always stuck with me. So what I've learned has kind of been on my own, and I don't know if I kind of laid out the groundwork for that in that moment, but it's been something that I've been curious about. Every time I hear a new chord, I'm like, oh my God, what is that? You know? So I'm kind of at that point, I'm still curious and enjoy playing.
0: Yeah. And everybody has their own style to some people have studied and studied. I've talked about him before. My oldest brother is a professional guitar player David is wow, how did he get to be that old? He's gonna be 62 in a couple months, and that's his profession. He's been at it since he got out of college, and I'm sure he's been to a few workshops. I'm sure he's swapped licks and chords with others, but he has never taken any kind of professional lesson. And I remember at one point he went to Berklee School of Music, and after a couple months, they kind of

0: That's Mike Bergank, Mike B, we'll call him, from As Ladders. You have a great voice, and I was going to ask you about developing it, but actually you kind of sing very authentically, kind of like you're talking in tones. Mm-hmm. I mean, as you come across, I mean, it's really natural. Have you thought much about, as you write and sing, I'm just curious how you came about figuring that all out.
1: Settling on it?
0: Yeah.
1: I think it's a timely thing to maybe elaborate on, I guess. I mean, I don't have opportunities to play on radio stations every day, and this is really awesome, and I'm really happy to be here. I didn't mention that, but right now I'm recording vocals for our album, and I'm using a lot of popular references to sort of, you know, cover current artists that I feel like I'm have this kind of connection with, maybe, you know, through vocals or sentiment or something like that, and then sort of hone in on my voice and how I want to express myself. So some notable ones are, I'm gonna actually play a song here at some point, Ryan Adams. And I really enjoy David Gray's music. He's a UK singer-songwriter, kind of early 2000s. And I fall in love with voices, and maybe that's how I'm cultivating my own.
0: Well,

0: And a lot, especially, I think in much of music, but especially in acoustic or Americana folk, there's a bit of a folk process where you're informed by things that came before you. How about your writing? Are you very deliberate? Everybody does it so differently. Do ideas come to you and you suddenly have to rush and take care of crafting something, or what is your process like?
1: It's usually a hard time.
0: Yeah.
1: in the process of writing a song, that's one thing, but there's usually a lead up to it. I mean, I don't write as often as I think maybe a prolific songwriter might, where I set aside time to write. I think if a moment hits me and I feel compelled to get a melody down or a tune, then I'll just run with it, and I won't stop until it's finished. And then when it is finished, I'll kind of play it over and over again and get the input of from my band members and my friends, and then sort of mold it like a clay pot, more so than just a burst of inspiration, and just write everything down all at once. So it's always like a work in progress, but I get them to the point where I feel comfortable playing them.
0: Comfortable enough actually letting them go, or at least for starters, mm-hmm. letting them go. I was curious about your band too. In fact, why don't we have you play another song,
1: okay.
0: And then afterwards we'll talk more about the full band as Ladders. We've linked to Mike's Facebook page at the As Ladders page. You can also pop by. I didn't even look. There's a music page that we linked to. I was going to look to see who's hosting it, but you can link right to it. And there's actually music you can preview and purchase at a pretty reasonable fee there too. I'll give you the URL for that after the next song, and we'll talk more about the band. Once again, what's the next?
1: I'm going to do a cover by Ryan Adams.
0: Okay.
1: This one's called Lucky Now.

0: Mike B. From As Ladders. And the website I mentioned earlier where you can get some music is on Bandcamp. It's As Ladders Music, bandcamp.com. Congratulations on tricking out your Bandcamp site enough to fool me and not think it was Bandcamp. At first, I had to look at it for a second.
1: Well, thank you. There's nice pictures on there.
0: Yeah, so. It looks good. You were at Mr. Small's last night?
1: On Wednesday.
0: On Wednesday, okay.
1: On Wednesday night, yep.
0: Had to be a fun night. Are you playing out much as a band? And tell me more about who's with you when you play.
1: So on Wednesday night, we opened for a touring band named Balin, and I was, a level of talent and musicianship in that band is phenomenal, so I recommend checking them out. So we opened for them, local openers at the Mr. Small's Funhouse. That was our most recent show and probably going to be our last show for the time being. We're going to pick it up in possibly August, early fall, and play some shows. So we're in the process of recording an album, or EP, 6-song EP, really into it. And speaking of that, the guy that's helping us record, a sound engineer, is named John Miller, and he works at Ice House Recording here in Pittsburgh, Lawrenceville. And then the guys in my band, my buddy Will plays lead guitar, Mike Glister plays bass, Jonathan Lachek plays the drums, and then John Miller plays the keys and also guitar. So we have a five-piece ensemble when we play as a band.
0: That's great. How long have you all been playing together?
1: The four of us, the core four, aside from John, who's helped us out a bunch lately and has been playing every show, and fantastic keyboardist and music producer. The four of us started about a year ago.
0: Yeah, that's it's good. It takes some time, I would think, to gel, and especially if you're the primary songwriter, right? So,
1: I'm going to say I'm the primary songwriter, and then when we play, it definitely turns more collaborative. But yeah, the melody and the lyrics are mine.
0: Yeah, it's just, you need to find band members that are collaborative and that gel together well. So that's great that you've done so. And I would encourage you to check out the Bandcamp site. You can find more music to listen to. If you're just joining us, Mike Bergink is here. He's with the group As Ladders. It's kind of nice to have him in an solo acoustic performance here, just him and a Martin and his voice along too. What would you like to play next?
1: I'm going to play a song that the band did get together and record. It's one of the oldest songs that we play in terms of when it was written. It has a sentiment to it, but it's called Close to Me. Here it goes.

0: from As Ladders, Mike, with us here today. That's a great song, and I went to look to see if that was available on your Bandcamp page, and then as I looked, I was delighted to see that you're posting the lyrics to your songs, which not everybody does. I think it's good that you do that because I think there are a lot of people that like to read and think and just contemplate the lyrics as you do so. I've encouraged a lot of people to do that. It's also good for folks thinking about playing your music on the radio so that they understand what might be in it. Not that anybody's going to censor you necessarily, but they probably want to know a little bit about the song. So thanks for doing that.
1: Oh, thank you. Yeah, you're welcome.
0: So you're not going to be playing out much, it sounds like, over the next few months until the album's ready.
1: Well, I can kind of be found at some open mics around the city. I can name some names. I mean, I go to the Mr. Small's Funhouse open mic on Mondays occasionally. My good friend Henry Bukorski, who if he's listening, has encouraged me a whole lot to continue playing. And
0: Henry's a good guy.
1: And occasionally he'll have an open mic, usually down in Lawrenceville at a local brewery, Full Pint. So, you know, I'll be out there, and I love playing and doing some recording before the full band gets together again.
0: That's great. Are you out on the street ever? Have you busked? Or?
1: I have.
0: Yeah, I think that would work out well for you. Actually,
1: I think I need some amplification, and you know, it takes a lot of courage, and I've always found myself trying to, you know, focus while I'm playing, and it takes a rare talent. You have to be kind of like this dynamite, you know, very outgoing person, and I happen to be a little more introverted and not as kind of outgoing, but I have tried it, and it was an awesome experience. I don't know if I'm ready to go and do it again.
0: Yeah, but it might not be your thing, but it's. I think one thing it takes too is, I actually had this experience last week, is you're kind of starting, you're making something out of whole cloth, right? You're starting with nothing. I mean, you just get out there and, you know, there's nothing, and you have to just perform and perform with hopes that people will stop and listen. And the analogy I was making is that the summer reading extravaganza last week, as I was emceeing it, frequently I'm in a tent that holds about 200 people, and I'm up on stage and nobody is there, and I need to start to generate some enthusiasm and excitement for people to come by and actually sit down. And I always liken it to the, you know, if nobody shows up for the 3 p.m. showing of Fences at a theater, mm-hmm. you know, does the projectionist still run the movie or not? And I think the projectionist does.
1: I think he just kicks back and watches it. Yeah.
0: But sometimes you just have to do that. The other thing it reminds me of is it's a peculiar thing when you sign on a radio station. If it's been off the air for a repair or something unscheduled, which happened in the old days much more than it happens now. And you wonder, at that moment, when I turn the transmitter on and begin broadcasting, really? Is anybody really going to—and interestingly, there are people that are there, and it happens. And I guess it takes just a lot of faith when you think about it, and as you were saying, just courage and faith to go out there and do that.
1: Yeah, I mean, the great trick of it is it's kind of like a magic show, you know. You really do make something out of nothing.
0: Yeah, it's a very elegant way of put, or eloquent. Elegant and eloquent. Elephant. Very elephant way of putting it. As Ladders, you can find them on Facebook, find them on Bandcamp. And Mike is here. We're probably going to have time for two more songs, I think.
1: Okay, great.
0: What would you like to do next?
1: I'm going to do an upbeat kind of tune. It's called Lindsay.

0: Lindsay, which you'll also find on the Bandcamp page. You can listen to, take a look at the lyrics written by Michael Bergink and Mike Bergink, and available As Ladders. I don't generally like to ask about band names, but As Ladders is I like it. Any story?
1: Thanks.
0: And feel free to not share it.
1: Well, that's it's a point of conversation anytime we play, and you know, if you, I got to say that the band that I play with, we joke around, and I may be the most serious of the five of us. Although I think John's probably got me beat, John Miller, with his focus and his seriousness. But sometimes I become the point of jokes, which is fine, because that's the reason I'm the quote leader, you know. So I always become the butt of a joke. Literally this name has become the butt of a joke. No one knows what it means, and I have trouble explaining it. So the other day I discovered a YouTube video of a gentleman that's like an artist, and he's a German artist. He's been doing art his whole life. I wish I knew his name, but I would mispronounce it. But he basically had this kind of roundabout way of explaining, it was about youth. It was also about creativity. And he likened this scratch itch, so to speak, that is kind of creativity, that you keep persisting through it and you keep scratching away at it until you find what makes you feel like it represents you or an idea. And he was talking about, really like climbing up, seeking something that's beyond a bit above capabilities, so to speak.
0: Yeah.
1: So this idea of climbing, it happens in the real world, where people, the symbolism of like climbing ladders and whatnot. So
0: that's great.
1: So that's kind of it.
0: It's the striving and really, we've mentioned persistence a few times in this hour. That's really, and I don't want to put words in your mouth, but it's not that huge leap from the ground to the sky. It's mm-hmm. really that continual effort. Actually, I like that a lot, because when you go up a ladder, you often have to go down a little bit before
1: sure.
0: you go
1: there's
0: up.
1: Lots of that.
0: Yeah.
1: Anytime you put yourself out there, I feel like, you got to deal with doubt. You got to deal with uncertainty. I got to deal with myself. Sometimes I'm too hard on myself.
0: And you're with yourself all the time, the last I checked, which makes it hard.
1: I happen to be with myself most
0: I always get stuck working with me. It's a blessing and a curse.
1: And then it's like, wow, can I? Yeah. Well, that's why we have sports.
0: Yeah. I want to, I don't know. I want to thank you, for being with us today. We're going to have you do one more. It's our last chance, really, to talk. Take a look for Mike. I have a feeling if you Google As Ladders Pittsburgh, you'll find it. But As Ladders Music Bandcamp, that's the site.
1: Instagram, Facebook.
0: Yeah, all those places. And plus, we've linked to Mike at slbradio.com. .org, and we'll have Mike's performance from today up on Neighborhood Voices shortly. What do you want to finish up with?
1: I'm going to finish up with an As Ladders tune. It's called Boomerang.
0: Thanks for being here, Mike.
1: Thank you for having me. Mm-hmm.

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2: I'm thrilled. I believe it's been almost 10 years since the group was with us. Join me now as we welcome the Turpentiners.
3: Hey, thanks.

0: How wonderful it is. It seems like it's been forever today to have the Turpentiners back. I'm going to go right to Ben. It's quite possible that the mic in front of you is not on, so I'm going to use the mic in front of me. What was the song you just sang? And let's just talk about you a little bit. It's been a while since I've seen you.
1: It has been a while. The song is called Everybody I Just Can't Lose When My Milk Cow Sings These Blues. It's an original song. I had a collaboration years ago called Frozen Songs with a painter, and he sent me a painting of a cow that was sort of floating in the air with a bell around its neck. And, this is what became of it. It was a collaboration where he was creating paintings and I was responding with songs, and I was writing songs and he was responding with paintings, and this is one of the results of that.
0: What a great thing to think about. Ben is just, everybody here is amazing. Ben, though, has got this voice that is made to sing this kind of music. You've heard that before, I'm sure. Where did you grow up?
1: I grew up in Greene County, Pennsylvania, which is the southwesternmost county in Pennsylvania, and so it's not too far from West Virginia. So this type of music was sort of around a little bit. There were barn parties at our neighbor's property where old-time string bands would show up, so I didn't really discover this type of music until much later, till my college years, really. But as soon as I heard it, it sounded like, you know, something I wanted to know more about and embrace. So
0: when did you begin writing songs? Because there's sure a deep catalog for you to pick from, but your original songs, I've always enjoyed your original music too.
1: Oh gosh, I started messing around with it in college, but I would say from the first time I, you know, heard Bob Dylan, I was very interested in songwriting and the craft of songwriting, whether or not I was doing it myself. It was something that I was paying attention to from an early age.
0: Oh, I'm glad you did. We'll meet the band throughout the hour, and we'll get to another song, but let's say hello to Megan first. It's been forever since I've seen you. How have you been?
2: I've been good, yeah. How have you been?
0: I've been just fine. You may be one of the last groups to play in this space. As you can see, it's really empty here right now, and it's a lot of this is going to be demolished next week as we get ready to build a whole media center right here. So this will be a construction site this time next week if we're lucky, and then maybe we'll have to have you back to christen it. It'll be a neat kind of space once it's done. How long have the Turpentiners been around now? It's been 10 plus years.
2: Yeah, I'm thinking like at least 12 now, huh, Ben?
3: Yes, 2007.
2: 2007, so 14.
0: Wow, and you're playing fiddle. I also know you to play washboard.
2: I do, and I sing a little too. So I'm going to bring it all today.
0: Now, we got the quick Ben Hartledge story, the biopic going back. Just tell us a little bit about how you started playing and, you know, your background.
2: Well, I started playing violin when I was in third grade, but I always wanted to play the violin. And I remember when I was just a wee one, I'm talking like 2-3 years old, I was like, Mom, I really want to play the violin. And she's like, no, you have to play the piano. And I was like, ugh. So eventually started playing violin. I got into the Pittsburgh Youth Symphony when I was in seventh grade, and, you know, took with the renowned now passed Eugene Phillips from the Pittsburgh Symphony Orchestra. And then I went on to IUP, and I actually did not major in music, but I got a scholarship to music. It's a passion of mine, and I still love to play. So I'm super glad that this is definitely the longest group of any group that I've ever been in that I've played with. So this is very, you know, we're very honored to be here. Thank you for having us.
0: Oh, we're happy to have you here. I did not know about the classical music connection. And I'm just wondering, who's the principal washboard player for the symphony now?
2: Well, if they need one, just call me.
0: they may be washing their own. Maybe they have a washboard there. The Turpentiners are here if you're just joining us, and we'll talk a little bit about recordings and gigs and ways that you can find them. But what's the next song?
1: We're going to do a song called Lazy John.
0: Lazy John. Here again, the Turpentiners, and we'll meet the other 60% of the band after this song.

0: There you've got the Turpentiners. I feel like I'm at a picking circle right now just listening to these guys. We're just missing the fire here in the middle, and we might have the weather tonight the way it is. When I saw Ron was going to be here, now I don't remember you with the Turpentiners the last time. Were you part of the group when you guys were here? How do I not remember that? But
1: your eyes closed.
0: Could be. Ron's playing dobro, and you know that if you know the name Ron Meising, who's I feel like I've known Ron my whole life, practically. It's been forever. When did you start playing dobro?
1: Oh, wow. Probably when I was 13 or so, listening to Flat and Scruggs records. Yeah, Josh Graves was my hero back then. Still is.
0: See, Ron, you may know, I think it was his first album back when there were big vinyl records to record, which was a big deal. No messing around, or no messing around, sort of a play on words. But that still is one of the finest albums. I hope you're as proud of it as we are. We have it, we play it, we love it, and I can remember that like it was yesterday.
1: Thank you very much for that.
0: And I remembered, I think the first time I met you, somebody said, it's messing, not messing. Be careful. you and Debbie have an album you were kind enough to share with us that's brand new. Tell me about that.
1: Yeah, we just put that one out. It's Ron and Debbie Meising. And actually, Debbie does more on it than I do. She does the singing on it in both parts, and the bass and the guitar. And then we got Mike Cleveland on the fiddle on that one. But it turned out pretty good. I'm really proud of that one.
0: Yeah, I can. You know, I've gotten fairly good at being able to know by looking at a CD whether I'm going to like it or not, which is an awful thing to say. But it's you see a lot, and I can tell just by the tunes you've selected that I'm going to enjoy this. It's really eclectic, ranging from Rudolph the Red-Nosed Reindeer to Hula Hop. To Just a Closer Walk with Thee, you're covering covering a lot.
1: Everything's on there. Actually, wrote four of those songs, and they were going to be on the Gravesdigger 2 album with Josh Graves. But he passed away, and he had trouble with his legs and everything. So it never materialized. So I'm glad I finally got that out. It's been
0: oh, good. Which one is More and More one?
1: What about More and More?
0: Oh, I was just, which ones did you write?
1: The ones I wrote was Carousel Waltz, Frankenstein's March. That would be a good one for your Halloween show. Little Josh Polk, I named that after my boy, too. And The Hula Hop.
0: Excellent. I can't wait to listen to it. Brand new. And Ron, how can folks, what's the best way to get it? Is it where all the usual music?
1: Well, it just came out now, so I guess if you want to call me, my phone number's on there, or send me an email.
0: Send Ron an email, or send us an email at SLB, and we'll make sure we get it to Ron. Thank you for bringing it down.
1: Thank you, Larry.
0: And let's meet our harp player, our harmonica player. It's Stu. Of course it's Stu. And then we'll meet bass player Adam, who also occasionally comes to our house when there's a problem. That's a whole story.
2: Good morning. Yeah, Adam is an outstanding plumber, which, you know, it's coming to pipe freezing season, so let's hype up the plumbing since we don't have any CDs or anything to sell right now.
0: Not to mix worlds too much, but it was Adam's family who redid our entire gas line from the street to the house on a day when it was about 10 degrees below zero. And on a day when I was saying, oh, yeah, all those times I said I didn't want to purchase that insurance because the gas company only covers. But they did fine work, and it's still working indeed. But Adam actually, I think Adam figured out who I was before I figured out who he was, and I was really confused at first. It's context. Clues or everything. But how long have you been playing harmonica?
2: Since I've been 18 years old, senior year in high school, I started because I wanted something lighter to carry off to college than a piano, and I was turned out much better at the harmonica and the piano, so it's been about 33 years now. So
0: wow, where do you grow up?
2: I grew up in Squirrel Hill.
0: Alderdice has produced so many fine musicians, Ernie Hawkins among them, and some others. Was there a pretty good music scene when you were in school?
2: You know, I really was not playing actively then, so I listened to a lot of music. Thankfully, I had some friends who had older brothers who turned me on to some harmonica players and, you know, mainly Sonny Boy Williamson, both of them. And so I'm thankful for that, but I can't say I got much more active when I was in college. Yeah, when I went to school at Washington University in St. Louis, so St. Louis does have a pretty good blues and jazz scene, so that was where I spent much more time than in class.
0: What did you study?
2: I studied English literature.
0: Well, it's nice to have you here again, and let's say hello to Adam on the bass, and then we'll get back to the music. It's good to see you again. Sorry to mix business with pleasure, but I still remember that day.
3: Yeah, it's like the Tom Snyder interviewed Kiss back in the day, and he asked Ace, what do you do like when you're not doing this? And Ace said, he's a plumber. And I could actually say I'm a plumber. So
2: we're dressed up like Kiss today, by the way, for Halloween, so we look exactly like Kiss.
0: I'm a real Tom Snyder fan, and I never have heard that.
3: Yeah,
0: that's great. He's an excellent interviewer. When did you start playing music?
3: Probably when I was 14, I'd say. You know, metalhead, all that kind of stuff, and mellowed out.
0: Were you in a Kiss cover band?
3: No. Never a Kiss cover band.
0: I can remember Kiss hitting it big when I was maybe in sixth grade, and definitely a bimodal opinion. People either loved Kiss or...
3: Yep, that's the way it goes.
0: And quite the marketers they are, at least Mr. Simmons is. If you're just joining us, it's just great. We have the Turpentiders here. You're listening to them live here on the show that gets your weekend off to a good start, the Saturday Light Brigade. Why don't we go to another song? I was going to ask you some more questions, but I know there's people saying, I want to hear Ben sing. I want to hear everybody play. So what do you want to do next? Oh, well, that's okay, because I did hear people saying they want to hear Megan sing, too.
4: Okay.
0: I did.
4: Okay, well, good. Well, Ben's amazing.
0: I had
4: sure,
0: a 50-50 chance.
4: All right, well, we're gonna play something that actually I think you guys play occasionally, Summertime.
0: Oh, yeah. Sure.
4: Yeah, so...

0: the Turpentiners, did you pull your car off to the side of the road to make sure you heard all of those notes, or maybe wait in the parking lot before you turn the key off? I hope you're still listening after the song. What an amazing rendition of that song, and to hear Ron solo in the midst of it, and also to hear you sing, as well as the fiddle solo. Doesn't get too much better than that with the Turpentiners. I was curious, and maybe Ben, you know the answer. I'm sure you'll know the answer. Do you guys have any recordings that are out now that folks can get?
1: We've been threatening to record for many, many years, but we haven't actually finished a recording in the studio.
0: I didn't think so. You're welcome to this one and to do whatever you'd like with it.
1: Thank you.
0: Oh, no, we'll send you a copy of it, but I mean, you're welcome to do whatever you'd like with it. Most people like to edit as much as me out as possible, which is why I try not to talk soon after the songs. How about playing out? Are you guys, I know post-pandemic, it's not, there's not a lot happening yet.
2: Yeah, we don't have anything booked at this moment. That'll probably change. You can check on our Facebook Turpentiners page. I know we have a private gig in November at Falling Water coming up soon. So if you're a donor of Falling Water, you can come see us. But stuff will pop up. We did mostly, pretty much exclusively, outdoor shows over the past few months, and now it's getting a little cold to that. But now that pretty much everyone's getting vaccinated, so we'll see about some indoor winter gigs. Something will probably pop up, but I'll let you know.
0: Please, so, I'm sure hope.
2: Tell people on.
0: And you got to come up, you know, with a recording eventually, yeah. Because I can't keep playing all those Coltrane records with Ben.
2: We will have something. We do want to get something out there. So,
0: I see that Megan has donned the Made Right washboard.
3: Yeah.
0: And, you know, you can't just play any washboard. You have to have a really good musical washboard, right?
3: I mean, I don't know. I got this at, I think I bought it for $15.
0: I think I read.

0: were showcased in that song, the rhythm of the washboard and bass, some great harmonica work by Stu, and then Dobro from Ron, and Ben's big voice, and those harmonies that you two had were also pretty amazing. Do you guys get together that much to play? Must be hard.
1: I'd say we probably get together a couple of times a month, you know,
0: yeah.
1: And a little bit more when we're preparing for an event or a show.
0: Yeah, your harmonies are really tight, and it may be just, I think when you were here before, you were inside the studio, outside in this space. I'm hoping everybody is hearing you as well as I can right now. I think they can, and you just sound terrific listening to the two of you. The Turpentiners are who you've got. This is all live right in front of you. It shows what can happen when five talented people get together and work to fit with each other. I want to be sure we continue delivering as much music as we can. I just noticed your picks are like ketchup and mustard.
2: Yes.
0: Was that purposeful?
2: No.
0: Yeah, there's like a perfect Heinz red and a Heinz
2: yellow.
0: Yeah,
2: really. You know, I'd never even noticed that.
0: We got to get you like a pickle pick.
2: You know, maybe they could sponsor me or us. You know.
0: Right. Who needs Deering? You don't have a banjo here anyway. You know, who needs Gibson or Martin? We'll have condiments.
2: Heinz. Why not? I'll take pickles. I love pickles.
0: Yeah. Why not? I mean, the only other, I don't know who makes turpentine. That's okay. Sort of like a
1: hard store supply these days.
0: Hard store supply, but I mean, that's a not a trademark. Anybody can probably make turpentine. I mean that in a good way, but I mean, it's not a registered trademark of Turpentine Inc. Maybe it is. How'd I get here? I've been up for a long time. What do you all want to do next?
1: We're going to do an original song that I finished this summer. It's called The Fruit of the Poison Vine.

0: Beautiful song, a Ben Hartledge original with the Turpentiners here at the Saturday Light Brigade. I think we're going to be able to fit in. I think you've got three more on your set list, and I'm hoping we'll be able to get to them all if I don't talk too much. I'm tickled listening to you, and a lot of folks have written in to say how good it is to hear you too. What would you like to do next?
1: I think we'll do a traditional song called Down in the Valley.

0: the Turpentineers, what an enduring song that is. No matter how old you are or where you're from, you probably heard some of that song in your childhood, either as a lullaby or simply as a song you might have sung in school. A beautiful song. Here's one that I've heard before, if you're going to do the song I think you're going to do, that you probably didn't grow up listening to. Maybe. You never know. what are you thinking of playing next?
1: We're thinking of doing an original song called A Cool Million.
0: That's the one I thought you were going to do.
2: People may have grown up listening.
0: It's one of my favorites, and I'm glad it's on your list for today. It's a Coltrane recording, I think. It was on an early album of Ben's.
1: Quick story about this song. I was playing this song at a Thanksgiving gathering, and one of my young cousins said, "You learned that song from the radio." And I said, "The radio learned that song from me." So it's called A Cool Million.

0: the Turpentiners, and now a new generation can learn that song from hearing it on the radio. I hope. We want to thank Ron Messing. I can't believe it. Ron Messing. Look for Just Messing Around, the original album. Look for the new album with Ron and Debbie. Stu Braun, Ben Hartledge, Adam Frew, and Megan Williams, the Turpentiners. Look for them on Facebook. Contact us if you need to get a hold of them. We're going to have you play us out, but it's our last chance to talk. Is there anything we should have mentioned that we didn't?
1: Ron's done some TV.
0: Oh.
1: Done some music for a TV show, Manhunt, on CBS.
0: Really?
2: Yeah, I was in a movie called Manhunt. Stars Eric Rudolph. He was the bomber. Yeah. And it was the second series that went
1: on. About Eric Rudolph.
2: Yeah.
0: I didn't know that.
2: Yeah, what? Episode 6 is where I'm at in the movie.
0: Are you a musician in the movie?
2: Yeah, I did the song Run Eric Rudolph. Or Run Rudolph Run, I'm sorry.
0: All right. We're going to have to look for that.
2: Yeah, it's on Netflix and it's on YouTube.
1: I'll send it to you.
0: Okay. I like that. We're going to be able to see Ron, or hear Ron and see you. That's fantastic. And Netflix. What's the name of the series again?
3: Manhunt.
0: Manhunt. So that's great. Anybody else have any film credits?
4: None here.
1: None for Family Radio.
0: Thank you all for being here today. We're going to have you play us out, the Turpentiners, again. And how are you going to end up?
4: We're going to end up with another original tune called Midnight from Memphis.
0: Thank you for being here. The Turpentiners. I want

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1: And I think you're really going to be tickled by the group you're about to hear. Charlie T isn't with him this time, but Bob Beach is here, which tickles me because I don't think I've seen Bob in a long time. I know I haven't seen him or heard him in a long time. They're from West Virginia and Philadelphia, and we'll talk with them after their first song. Let's welcome to the radio the Carpenter Ants.

0: I forgot just how much fun it was to have you guys here the last time, the Carpenter Ants. You were playing last night. Where were you guys last night?
1: The R Bar in Dormont.
0: I don't know where that, you know, Rob just moved to Dormont. He made a good choice. It was at, right on West Liberty, you remember?
1: Yeah, it's a great neighborhood bar, a postage stamp size stage, but a bar full of people who really love music. And, and the owner of the club, Gary Hoddle, is a player too.
0: Yeah, I know Gary. I not real well, but I know of Gary. I'm glad he had a good trip. Now, do you have a gig tonight or this weekend, or are you heading back home?
1: Yeah, no, we have one this evening and then something tomorrow afternoon.
0: Okay, is tonight a public one?
1: No, it's a very exclusive event.
0: Oh, okay. Very exclusive. So I didn't see it on your website. That's the only.
1: Well, we're trying to keep it a secret.
0: Oh, okay.
1: It's a wedding.
0: Oh, well, people can crash.
1: The Duke and Duchess.
0: The Duke and
1: of Punxsutawney.
0: It's really good to have you guys hear the voice. You just heard us, Michael Lipton playing guitar, and Jupiter Little was a singing lead on that song on drums. Ted Harrison is on bass. Bob Beach is sitting in. On harmonica. Have you played with these guys before, Bob? I suspect you
2: never. No.
0: I suspect you have.
2: I have.
0: It's and go ahead.
1: I was going to say we met Bob when he was on Mountain Stage with Hoots and Hellmouth from Philadelphia, and we kind of jammed together afterwards and just had such a good time. We've done that's probably been 4 or 5 years ago.
2: Yeah,
1: we convene with some irregularity.
0: Yeah, he's the perfect irregular to add to your convening.
1: and everybody knows him.
2: Yes.
0: Now, the band's been together for 25 years, pretty much the same lineup, getting tighter and tighter and sounding better. This kind of music, I don't know if that. I was going to say it ages well, but it just it's meant to sound not only tight, but kind of worn and relaxed and comfortable. You know, and the one thing I miss.
1: Like us.
0: Yeah. One thing, you can include me in that. One thing I miss about vinyl records is I swear the record actually started to get its own personality based on how many times it was played. And when the guy was singing, it was like, here I go again. I'm going to sing this for you. And that's kind of, you know, you like something to not be so sterile. And that's what's one of the great things about listening to the Carpenter Ants. It's a breathing organism.
1: Well, we kind of, kind of gradually gravitated to, we always played, you know, roots music of kind of some sort, and then we started playing gospel stuff about 15 years ago, I think, and or more. And it's just, you know, if you like kind of old style R&B and soul, it was kind of one of the few places you could still find that feeling and warmth. And also, there's just a special kind of spirit to the music that I don't think you find anywhere else.
0: It's pretty hard to define, actually, what you're playing, which is what's so good about it. You know, some people are going to say it's R&B. Some will say it's soul, gospel. You know, it's all of the above and more, really. What would you like to do next?
1: This is a song that a couple friends of ours wrote. Say, I never can figure out how to say this. They're married, and they wrote the song for each other for their anniversary together. They wrote it together for each other.
0: That's nice.
1: Yeah, and so they had, and so the woman Nancy kind of said, "Well, as a surprise, I'm going to send you a little demo of the song. Could you guys, you know, kind of do something and send it back, and that'll be my kind of present to my husband, Jim." So we did, and it's really a nice song. It's another one of those songs that feels comfortable and relaxed and well worn.
0: Here they are, the Carpenter Ants.

0: The Carpenter Ants at the Saturday Light Brigade. That song is slow and fast at the same time. And I don't mean where the bridge comes in. It just it's laid back, yet it drives on forward.
1: It's half fast.
0: That's right. Yeah, that's right. It's a little bit slow, a little bit fast. So I'm going to go to Jupiter just to say hello. But also, you have such a great voice. When did you start singing?
2: I mean,
0: did you sing as a little boy?
2: Yes, I did. Yeah. More or less, my grandfather helped me out in the church. Mm-hmm. It's, you know, it starts out. And then from there on, it just escalated to start singing in bands and everything. And I really enjoy singing.
0: Were you raised in North Carolina? You've got a North Carolina shirt on. You're from West Virginia.
2: West Virginia, yeah.
0: What town were you raised in?
2: I was raised in St. Albans, which is about 13 miles out of Charleston. And raised around a lot of different music styles and everything.
0: Ricky and I were just in Georgia, and we drove, so we passed through North and South Carolina, and we listened to a lot of radio driving through, and we actually found a station with a lot of live music, a commercial station with a lot of live bluegrass, and it was in North Carolina, which is very kind to its musicians. We had a lot of fun listening to it. You've got the perfect voice for this music, and probably for a lot of other types of music too.
2: Well, I've been in a few bands,
0: with
2: different styles.
0: And turning over to Ted, you've been playing bass probably forever, I would imagine.
3: Since 77, and prior to that, I was a sousaphone player.
0: Really?
3: Right.
0: So did you march in band with a sousaphone or anything?
3: Jupy and I were in the high school band together.
0: I love it.
2: Yeah.
0: What did you play? Did you play drums?
2: I was on a drum line.
0: Snare?
2: Snare.
0: Right. The drum line before there were movies or anything like that.
2: Oh, yeah.
0: I was not good enough to play snare. I played the triple toms.
2: Yeah.
0: The snare. They think the triple toms is hard because there's three times as many, but the snare is hard because you got to match all your fellow snare drummers, and you got to play way faster than I could ever play.
2: We'd come up with some crazy stuff sometimes.
0: So you guys could bring a sousaphone into the band here. You know, you never know. You could bring a sousaphone into the band here. Why not?
3: I've used it on a couple recordings.
0: Yeah, it would sound pretty good. And Michael, you've been at this probably forever too, I would imagine. Did you know these guys in high school?
4: No. I went to high school in Miami, Florida.
0: And what brought you
4: back
0: to West Virginia? What brought you?
4: Tub was just a bucket.
0: What brought you up north?
4: After high school, I moved to Boston with a band, and after about a year, that didn't work out. So I wanted to move someplace where I could kind of reconnoiter and hopefully not have to work. So I moved to West Virginia. When I was 20, I guess.
0: West Virginia is good to its musicians, more or less. You know, the West Virginia Hall of Fame, Music Hall of Fame, is a fine, fine organization. I know you guys are very much involved with supporting them. And, you know, there aren't many, I don't know of other states that have Music Hall of Fames like West Virginia. Maybe you know, Michael.
4: I do. Before I started the West Virginia one, I kind of went and visited some other Halls of Fames. Georgia, Alabama, Mississippi, North Carolina has one. There's a Beach Music Hall of Fame. We just kind of connected with them.
0: Interesting, Bob. You'll be in there, no doubt.
3: Yeah.
0: I got Michael thinking there for a minute. That's Bob Beach, by the way. So when I think, let's see, Charlie Pride would be in there, right? Is Charlie Pride from West Virginia?
4: No.
0: Oh, no, wait. I'm not Charlie
4: Pride. Charlie
0: T
4: is from West Virginia.
0: Charlie T, but who am I thinking of? Who are some of the folks?
4: Bill Withers.
0: I'm thinking of Bill Withers.
4: Yeah, you know.
0: Yeah. Bill Withers is just amazing.
3: Absolutely.
2: And he's still a crazy
4: And he's a wonderful guy, too. He's come to 3 of our 4 induction ceremonies. We're having our 5th this November, and hopefully he's going
0: to
4: be there.
0: Okay. Is it too early to indicate who will be inducted?
4: No.
0: Can you mention that?
4: I hope I don't forget anyone. The living inductees are, Wayne Moss, who is from Charleston. And he was he goes back to the 50s when he played with Roy Orbison, and he got hooked up with Charlie McCoy, and then as a result he played in the Hee Haw Band for 15 years, and he was on the early Dylan records, Blonde on Blonde, and I think he was on Nashville Skyline.
0: What's his main instrument?
4: It was guitar. Now I think he plays both guitar and bass.
0: Okay.
4: And so he played I guess, you know, kind of the easy way to get a little rise, you know, out of Jan Wayne is he played the opening lick on Pretty Woman.
0: Oh, wow. Mm-hmm. Okay. That's
4: Melvin Goins and Ray Goins.
0: Goins brothers.
4: Yeah. Some of the architects of bluegrass.
0: Absolutely. And not to mention some of the fun of their dress-up days. What did they call that group? The Cackle Sisters, I think. I hope I've got it right. Goins brothers would at bluegrass festivals. Gosh, I hope I've got that right.
4: No. This could be news.
0: Ricky, am I right? Was it the Goins brothers that would dress up every now and then?
4: Well, if Melvin comes to the ceremony in drag.
0: I'm almost positive that the Goins brothers would do a little performance, but I'm going to check that during your next song because I want to be accurate and I don't want to be sued. So I'll check.
4: We'll call Melvin up on a break.
0: So you've got those two.
4: Peter Marshall, who most people know is a host of Hollywood Squares, but he also did a lot of he started out as a singer, and he was on he did a lot of movies. He did a lot of theater.
0: Yeah, he was on Broadway. That I know for sure. That's great.
4: And who's the fourth living person?
3: Tim O'Brien.
4: Oh, yeah, of course, Tim O'Brien.
0: That's fantastic. Yeah. That's I didn't know Peter Marshall was from West Virginia.
4: Yeah, he kind of lived in a few different places, and I think he went to high school or college with Soupy Sales, which is pretty great.
0: Yeah, that's
4: he said Soupy wasn't so funny.
0: Yeah, you just picture Soupy, you know, in a middle school lunchroom or an elementary school lunchroom trying to put little pies in people's faces.
4: I guess his given name is Milton. Is it Milton Sub?
3: Milton, yeah.
0: Yeah.
4: Sub something or other.
0: Yeah. If you're just joining us, the Carpenter Ants are playing. They're here visiting us after a gig last night in Dormont. This is the Saturday Light Brigade. What do you all want to do next?
4: Well, we'll do a little song. 11 months ago, I had a little girl.
0: Congratulations.
4: I didn't have it, but I witnessed it in the kitchen.
0: Mm-hmm.
4: And her name's Lulu, and she kind of wrote this song, but I'm not giving her writing credits.
2: You don't want to share any of the money with her.
4: So she would go around singing Lodi, Lodi, Lodi. And so I said, okay, that's a song.

0: That is for Lulu. Lodi, Lodi, Lodi. Is she one yet?
1: No.
0: Not,
1: she's pushing one.
0: I feel better. I feel vindicated. I worry. These things popping in my head, and I couldn't find anything about the Goins brothers rumor I started. But I did just find it. Let's see. The Goins brothers not only played great music, they resurrected rural comedy routines, such as those of the medicine shows of the 30s. Melvin would make an excuse to leave the stage and putting on a spotted costume and emerged as Big Wilbur, while Ray and Big Wilbur were going through their routine. The Shed House Trio, so it wasn't them, it was the trio. The Shed House Trio would disappear only to reappear dressed in women's clothing. The fact that they had beards added to the fun. So that I thought it was, because the Goins brothers, I remember never expecting that because they were so, you know, straight, narrow, hard driving bluegrass. And then all of a sudden that kind of hee haw fun came out of them.
1: He's in his early 80s, I think.
0: He is
1: a catbird. I'm telling you, he's got so much energy. He's still, every week he's making the rounds. He does radio shows. He's.
0: Yeah, my memory is they were both tough. I mean that in a good way. Just really sturdy guys, mm-hmm. You know, with the Goins brothers. Carpenter Ants for the folks that are playing right now, not the Goins brothers. But you should check out the West Virginia Music Hall of Fame, and thank you for doing that. I mean, that's got to be a labor of love, actually.
1: Yeah.
0: Coming up with it. And there's a website, if you Google West Virginia Hall of Fame, you'll get there.
1: WVMusicHallOfFame.com.
0: Excellent. We probably have time, I think, for probably two more, maybe even three, depending on length. What would you like to do next?
1: Well, we're great appreciators of interesting and good songs, and we like doing other people's songs that we like, just because there's like so many great songs to choose from. This one may be from an unlikely suspect, but maybe not. Hank Jr. And I've kind of been a fan, not a personal one, of his music for a long time. I've seen him in, you know, kind of if you play in bars, he became the bane of your existence for a while. It was like, play some Hank. But he's an unbelievable performer and an unbelievable songwriter, even if he is a political Neanderthal. So, but this is, and he's the real deal, and he's tapped into some deep stuff, and this is a great song.

0: I would not have guessed that was a Hank Williams Jr. song. That's a really, really good pick. The Carpenter Ants are who you're listening to. And don't just Google Carpenter Ants. That's not going to work very well. You probably want to Google Carpenter Ants music. We've linked to their website, too, which is carpenterants.wvmusichalloffame.com. But if you Google Carpenter Ants music, you'll get to them. But if you just Google Carpenter Ants, you'll get all these various pest control companies, which I only know because I did that yesterday. And then you'll see these pictures and think about thoraxes and all sorts of other things. Bob, I just wanted to we're going to have time for one more looking at the clock. I just wanted to sort of catch up with you. Okay. I know the Philadelphia Jug Band, brand new CD, which we're going to look forward to playing next week. Are you in just for this today? Or are you doing?
1: I am, just for these couple of shows. I have been... Most of my time, I've been touring with a guy named David Jacob Strain, young guitar player out of Eugene, Oregon. So I've spent a lot of time over the last few months in California and Texas and up and down the East Coast. So I actually head to California on Tuesday.
0: Wow.
1: Be out there for 10 days. And David and I did an album a couple of years ago called Live from the Left Coast.
0: Huh.
1: Recorded in Eugene, Oregon. At a house concert there. And then David has a brand new album out now, getting some airplay on The Loft, on XM radio and everything. So we're looking forward, hoping things are going to move ahead and do a little more traveling over the next year.
0: Oh, that's great. What's his full name again?
1: David Jacobs Strain.
0: I'm going to have to look for him because that's
1: a real strong slide guitar player. And he's been... I mean, he's 29 years old, and he's been on the road for 14.
0: Wow. Well, there's something kind of nice about the thought of you playing alongside of a masterful guitar player. So that's fantastic. Hopefully we'll see Charlie T next time around when I know he couldn't make the trip this time. Anything else you guys want to mention about band news or anything going on? I didn't mention CDs. There are lots of them. They're worth it for the cover art and kind of embedded puns alone. But I love the American Gothic, which I think is on the latest one.
2: Yeah,
1: right?
2: Yeah, it's an uncle's. A friend of ours, an artist from Charleston, Lisa Chenoweth, kind of came up with that idea.
0: Yeah,
2: she kind of, that's not a Photoshop deal. She repainted.
0: Yeah, it's a really nice. It's sort of got the classic American Gothic. If the farmer and his wife were insects. Mm-hmm. What would you like to close out with?
2: It's a gospel tune that we learned from the Swan Silvertones, one of the groups that's going to be inducted in the West Virginia Music Hall of Fame this November. They started out in Bluefield, West Virginia, and. Like a lot of folks, had to leave the state to do any good, so they moved to Knoxville, and they were the Silvertones. And they were doing a radio show, and they were sponsored by the Swan Bakery. So they became the Swan Silvertones. The product placement.
0: Yes, it's nothing new. Thank you for being here today, and thanks to all of our guests. Closing us out, we have the Carpenter Ants.
2: And thanks for having us here.

0: The Carpenter Ants, Bob, pulling a little bass there on that last song. Thanks to Michael Lipton, Juby Little, Ted Harrison, and Bob Beach together, the Carpenter Ants. Thank you to the Urban Pathway Charter School Sounds of Steel, Steel Pan and Steel Drum Band for being with us today as well. Plus, early this morning, Albert Dew playing piano on the Saturday Light Brigade, our big brother, big sister of the month, featuring Adam Churchill and little brother Cameron and Christine. Thank you for being along with us today. From Columbia, we had the pleasure of talking with John Trey and Pittsburgh Guitars, also visited along with Dreams of Hope. This is Larry Berger along with Ricky Berger, Robert Gray. Great mix. Join us again next week for the show that gets your weekend off to a good start, the Saturday Light Brigade from Public Radio.
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0: I'm really excited about the guest you're about to hear. He's here as part of the Filter Festival that's taking place this weekend, and we'll tell you more about that, the Filter International Music Festival. He is from Guadalajara, Mexico. And as we listen together, we'll describe more of what you hear once you hear a little bit of it. You'll get a chance. But the key thing to keep in mind is he has a cello, an electric cello, that he will be looping and playing and adding effects to. But this is all 100% live. It's being created before your very ears. I'll try to get a picture up on Facebook so you can listen to it. But join me now, please, in welcoming from Guadalajara, Violin Chalupes.

0: Wasn't that magnificent? That's violin. The tube, that, I'm not getting that right. I rehearsed it and I got it perfectly the first time. Say it again.
1: Violin chaloupes.
0: Violin.
1: Chaloupes.
0: Chaloupes. Yeah. I'll get there. And Tony is behind this group. Tell me about yourself just growing up and how you became a musician when you first discovered a love for music, because people are sometimes forget that this style of playing, regardless of the electronics involved at the heart of it all, is the soul of a musician.
1: Yeah. Well, first of all, thank you very much for having me here. Well, I think my love for music started when I was a little kid. Think of maybe early 90s. I loved playing video games. But more so, I loved the soundtracks in the video games. When you go to like the old 90s RPGs, like Chrono Trigger, for example, the soundtrack was so amazing. So I just played the game, but because I loved the music. Of course, being a little kid, when you listen to an orchestra, everything is a violin, right? Then with some years, you start discovering like, oh, there's a small violin and a bigger violin. Oh, that's called cello. And that was the voice I liked. But I never really did much on that regard. I started playing the bass on a punk rock band when I was like 14. And a few years later, I just decided I was going to go full on into music with the cello. And became a classically trained cello player, but then here I am doing noises.
0: Now, do you still make your home in Guadalajara?
1: Yeah.
0: I say that because I know you're traveling all over the world. Where have you been this year?
1: Well, this year, I was born and raised in Guadalajara. I still live there, except for a very short period of time where I went to another state to learn to play jazz on the cello, basically. This year, I've been to the States twice. In March, I was in San Antonio, Texas. Now I'm here in Pittsburgh. Last week, I was in New York. And next week, I'll be back home in Guadalajara figuring out some more gigs and more traveling.
0: Have you gone over to Europe to play as well?
1: I have not. That's my next objective, to see what kind of audience I can get there.
0: Yeah, I think it would be amazing. Tell me what Guadalajara is like as a city. I don't know it at all.
1: Okay, open question for you. When you think of Mexico, what are the first pictures that come to your mind?
0: That's a good question. I usually think actually of natural beauty, like for me, like reddish stone, and that. So that's one image. And then the other image is I sometimes think of cities, like Mexico City and just urban density. But the natural one was the first one that came to
1: okay.
0: my mind.
1: I was kind of half hoping you would say mariachi and tequila.
0: I'm a little better than that. But
1: yeah, you're much better than that. Because as it happens, mariachi and tequila are from Guadalajara specifically.
0: Really?
1: Yep.
0: The worm is from there, too. The worm and the tequila.
1: Yeah, the maguey.
0: Yeah.
1: Yeah, the small worm that goes in the maguey. Yeah.
0: By saying I'm better than that, I mean it by I realize now that sounded judgmental. I just meant I think
1: you did
0: beyond
1: your homework.
0: That. I think beyond that, but I actually love mariachi bands. That they always make me smile.
1: Oh yeah, so that's mariachi and tequila are from the city where I'm from. In fact, tequila is not really the city. It's not really from Guadalajara. There's a small town called Tequila that is like an hour away. But for the drink to be called tequila, it has to come from there. There's like a place denomination for the drink as well.
0: Interesting. Well, that's like a blue cheese or Roquefort, I think. Certain things, you spell it slightly differently and it's no longer the identical thing.
1: Yeah, it has to be that way. And the city, well, it's a busy city. It's, I'm not sure if it's still the second biggest city in Mexico or the third, if Monterrey has grown slightly. If you have pictures of Mexico City, it's not that dissimilar. I don't say that especially proud,
0: yeah.
1: But that's the truth. It's not dissimilar to Mexico City. It gets busy and crowded, but overall it's very nice. There's a bunch of arts going on, be it on the classical side, being the theaters, big arena concerts, jazz scene, independent music, alternative music. There's a bunch of things going on there.
0: Now, one thing, it's interesting you asked me, what do I think of when I think of Mexico? One thing I don't think of is punk rock. And when you mentioned that earlier, that you were playing in punk groups, I gather, was this Mexico's own flavor of punk, or was it American or United States influenced?
1: Very much United States and British influenced. The punk rock scene there is very, very much on the DIY side. So it doesn't really have a lot of visibility. There's like a niche market to it, but it does exist.
0: Now, speaking of DIY, I did put a picture up, and a lot of you, a lot of folks have already clicked on your picture to look at it. So you've got, I guess this is a digital cello or an electric cello. Is that what you would call it?
1: Yeah, it's an electric cello in the same fashion as you would have like a classical guitar and an acoustic, electric solid body guitar. This is it, just an electric solid body cello.
0: And he's wearing it, which is kind of cool because he can walk around. There's no post on it because the body doesn't have to be that big, right? So it's lighter, and you get to wear it, and I'm sure you're able to walk around as you play in front of an audience. But it is connected to a bunch of different effects, and
1: yes.
0: We heard all of those. I mean, there's only one guy playing here. Can you sort of explain just a little bit behind the magic?
1: Absolutely, man. So, line is open. Perfect. So this is the natural sound of the cello. Not much going on there, just cello, right? I have a digital processor here that is a tiny digital box of talent. We'll call my board the Talentizer from now on. So I can turn, for example, just a note and make it sound like this. I can also go get something more, slightly more natural, like echoes, but in reverse. This is one of my favorite sounds because it gives you the reverb of a room. But then I have this, it's an expression pedal. Think of it like a throttle. So I can make this sound.
0: Wow.
1: So it has this like very spatial decay. I have some other sounds that are way, way different. I grew up listening to a lot of electronic music, so I wanted to be able to do that, but I happened to be a cello player, not a synth player. So I had to find to be able to get that kind of sounds, or something like this. I could also do something like...
0: Wow.
1: And there's like this, for example. It has like these decaying voices on the background. Something slightly more aggressive.
0: Oh, that's neat. The harmonics, or maybe there are thirds, or I can't. But you were just playing a single string, and the Talentizer
1: yes.
0: was creating those overtones.
1: Yeah, and if we're into some like older sounds, this is like a tape with some decay, but I can control how it saturates. Just turn it back, and it'll very slowly go away.
0: Very neat. Yeah, that sounds very 60s. I can think of some progressive rock bands that had sounds like that. Very analog, that particular
1: yeah.
0: sound.
1: Yeah, I put some time in making the cello sound like not a cello. And these are the sounds I play with, and then I loop some stuff around to try to make myself sound like some more people. I never thought myself as a one-man band, to be honest. I prefer to think I'm a storyteller. So through any of my music, I'm usually sharing things that I've been through. There's no tragedy story here. It's just the things I've been through.
0: No, that's
1: normal life.
0: Yeah, I think one-man band, while interesting, it does not always have the artistic aspect of it. It's more like, look how many things I can do at once. Here, you're using what you have in front of you to express yourself.
1: Yeah.
0: This is Violin Chaloops, who's here with us. And you're going to be at Hard Rock Cafe tomorrow at 7 o'clock.
1: Hard Rock Cafe was last night.
0: Oh, I beg your pardon.
1: Later today is the Filter Fest.
0: My notes are wrong. Okay, so I'm sorry. So my notes are right. I'm wrong. where are you going to be? It's Filter Fest today.
1: Yeah, it's Filter Fest today. We're going to be at the Three Rivers Art Festival, right down by Stanwyck's stage.
0: Wonderful. Do you know what time you are performing?
1: I am performing at 6, but the show starts at 1, and there's all kinds of different musicians doing different things. Yeah, so you should stop by, say hi. I'll be there.
0: Excellent. I hope you will do that. It should be terrific. Is there anything you wanted to say about the first song that you played that we should know about?
1: Oh, sure. Absolutely. Bit of a long story. I'll try to make it short. The reason why I started looping was pretty much by accident. I was already familiar with the looping thing. I had a small looper, just the cheapest I could buy. And I looped at home, not really thinking of doing anything outside or in a stage. In 2016, we had the first ever Mexico Y2K Loop Fest. I was helping the organizers, who are really good friends of mine. And they also have a live looping duet called Cian. You should definitely listen to it. It's beautiful. So the singer, a couple months before, she had lent me a pedal, a delay pedal, like, hey, play around with this, you like it. And that was like my gateway thing into it. On the festival, I was not planned to perform, so I was just helping. Some artist canceled last minute, and they threw me on stage with my stuff, and I just improvised. So that was the way it all started, and I was eternally thankful to these two friends of mine. And then on 2018, I had been invited to perform to California, but I had some funding issues. I mean, financially speaking, there was no way I could afford that. And on September 19, there was a horrible, horrible earthquake in Mexico City. I'm pretty sure you heard of,
0: yes,
1: of that bad earthquake this far north, which made me very sad because I have a ton of good friends in Mexico City. I had some money saved for my flight to California, but it felt wrong. So I ended up donating that money to the people that was helping the earthquake victims. And while the festival was going on in California, I was feeling incredibly sad because of my friends in Mexico City and because I was not with my friends in California. And I wrote that song about it. The song is called Petrichor. I think that's a word in English too, which is the smell of rain.
0: Mm-hmm.
1: The day I made it was raining. So I'm an easy guy when it comes to naming things. And I did that thinking of all that had happened and that I was not feeling good about going to the festival because of the other things that were going
0: on. Well, you experienced a different kind of disruption, but a similar disruption, as did your friends in Mexico City. Something that changes the course of your life.
1: Yeah, and I ended up dedicating this song to my friends Elliot and Liz, because if it wasn't because of them, I wouldn't be here now, like doing the looping thing full time and having my full time project. So
0: have they recovered?
1: Oh yeah,
0: good.
1: Yeah,
0: good.
1: I mean the city is mostly okay. Whatever happened, but it suffices to say that Mexican people tend to be very resilient. It was kind of harsh because in 1985, on the exact same date, September 19, there was a really bad earthquake. So it just happened on the same date, 30-something years
0: yeah.
1: after. So that was shocking.
0: Interesting. if you're just joining us, you're hearing Violin Chaloups. He'll be playing at the Felcher Festival as part of the Three Rivers Arts Festival. Today, he was at Hard Rock last night. He'll be today at the Three Rivers Arts Festival. It's free, the Felcher International Music Festival. It takes place. Mike Y has helped to organize this. It's from 1 o'clock on, and Violin... I keep saying it's Violin Chaloups.
1: Yeah,
0: we'll be here.
1: It.
0: I'm getting better.
1: Much better.
0: He'll be getting on around 6 o'clock. Let's, of course, have you play again. And if you'd like to say anything about what you're about to play, you can do that before or after. That's totally up to you.
1: Well, the song that I'm about to perform is, as I mentioned, all my music talks about me, in a sense, things that I go through.
0: Stories to express of your...
1: This is, I think, the only song that I have ever composed. yeah, it's the only song I've ever written that is specifically about someone else. It's for a very special friend of mine. I think she's listening to it, in fact. Let's see.
0: Before you start, I'll just say if you're listening and want to text us, 412-200-5975, 412-200-5975. You don't have to, but you can.
1: All right.

0: Violoncellos. That was beautiful. And it got me to thinking this question's a little behind the curtain, so to speak. But I'm not much of a musician, but I know I can remember times playing the drums in particular when I was younger, all of a sudden thinking, oh, I don't have to count the notes in my head. I can just let my hands play, and I don't have to be, I can actually be present with the music instead of thinking about the theory and everything behind it. What a concept, you know. And clearly, most accomplished musicians are able to remove themselves as they perform. You seem, in many ways, more than anyone I've seen who is playing with digital devices added to your instrument, you really seem to have mastered kind of just being completely present and, as you call it, the talentizer is really just an extension of yourself. Do you know what? I hope what I'm saying makes sense is you don't seem to be thinking about it too much as you play. It seems to really be part of you.
1: It kind of is, yeah. The thing with when it comes to music education and theory, you have to know the rules.
0: Oh, of course, yeah.
1: You have to know how to play. But at the end of the day, music is just wiggly air. Technique only matters for you to be able to produce the sound you want from your instrument and to be able to bring whatever ideas you have in your mind to the outside world. That's what technique is about. It's not about a competition. It's not about bragging. It's about being able to do that without hurting yourself, of course.
0: That's what I admire, and that's I wanted to say my observation was one of admiration is I know you're working very hard as you compose and perform, but as you compose and write, but as you're performing, it seems to be joyful and natural and seamless. I don't see you doing math in your head to make sure, dude. You know what I mean. You're not struggling.
1: I'll take that as a huge compliment.
0: What's true? It's true, and it's you're enjoying the process in ways that I don't always see musicians who incorporate these tools into their work. They almost seem a little concerned about is it going to work or not.
1: Well, you start getting used to it. Key word here is practice.
0: Yeah.
1: Like no one has a superpower. Well, some people does. But it's just practice. So I can have like a proper integration of my instrument, my thoughts, and the equipment I have. What I meant to go when I said you have to know the theory and all those things, you have to know the rules before you break them. I can't imagine the first musicians in the history of mankind, oh, let's make some rules and then we make music. No, they were just making music. They were doing whatever they wanted to do. And then some nerdy musicologist came because he needed to name what they were doing. And oh, why does this sound good? Why the 1-4-1-5 progression sounds good on blues? Yeah, it sounds good because it sounds good. We end up naming things because we like to feel we have that kind of control. But truth is, when you know some rules, it's like having colors and adding more paints, more materials to your palette. And from there, you have more ways to express whatever you want to say. That's what rules are about. They're not limitations. They're just more colors that you can still mix and break. Who says that I can't have this chord? Music theory will say that's wrong. But if you are in the right context, any note is valid anything can sound all right.
0: What structure and constraints, if you want to call it, I truly believe that you have to have those things in order to be creative, because those are the boundaries that you trespass or break through, or that you can use to contain yourself when need be. Mm-hmm. And it's very affirming to hear you say that. Now, you're listening, if you're just joining us, Violon, every day I get better with every minute. Violon Chaloups.
1: Nailed it.
0: Is here. I'm just nailing it more and more. Tony, is it Valley? Valle?
1: Valle would be the right.
0: Valle?
1: Yeah.
0: Okay. From Guadalajara here in Pittsburgh, and here as part of the Three Rivers Arts Festival and a subset of it, which is sort of a stage within the festival, the Filter International Music Festival. And that is at 1 o'clock at the Arts Festival downtown, and he'll be playing at 6. I want to be sure we get at least one more. We might have time for a couple more.
1: But of course.
0: What would you like to play next?
1: Okay.
0: Assuming we'd love to have you play. I don't want to wear you out.
1: No worries. I can play all day long if you want. Okay. This one is called Niebla, which means fog in Spanish. There was this one day I was feeling epic, like watching Lord of the Rings and reading that kind of mythology. And I wanted to do something with that feeling, and this is what I came up with. I love how the audience can listen to the clicks of my board.
0: Yes, it's good.
1: Yeah. If anyone's wondering out there listening, everything that I'm doing is being done live through a cello with some effects. Nothing is pre-recorded. It's just practiced enough and playing confidently enough that if I make a mistake, I will just fake it and own it and go with it, because it's part of what we do.

0: Violoncello loops. I love hearing every last little bit of that. That was just beautiful. That was symphonic in the layers of building. I, of course, was predisposed to think of Fog since you named it, yeah. But it did feel like more kind of just building to layers and layers to. It just fits. It really. It's very easy to lose yourself as you listen, which is a wonderful aspect of music, or really anything—a good book, hopefully a good radio program, or a good movie and wonderful music, where you can forget where you are, what you're doing. So, congratulations!
1: Thanks so much
0: on that. Folks are enjoying listening to Steve. Good morning. I just got your note mentioning how much he's in. Enjoying listening. He says, this is really cool.
1: Thank you. Hi, Steven.
0: Is there anything you'd like to mention or talk about that I haven't asked you about?
1: Well, yeah, maybe the reason why I'm here.
0: Yeah.
1: the festival itself.
0: Yeah. Who else? Do you know the other lineup? Who else is going to be playing? I mean, conceptually, the festival is all... about music that makes use of these kinds of talentizers and technology, right?
1: Yes. Yeah, Filter is all about technology and art and education. So they bring a bunch of us from all across the states and some internationals to make use of music and technology live on stage, which of course mean most of us are live loopers, but not all of us. There's some really clever use of effects and like triggered sequences throughout the week. Some of us that arrived early in Pittsburgh were doing some education activities, like with children and letting them learn how to use the loopers. We had on the green rooms at many of the places we were performing, we had loopers set up so that if some musician was curious about getting into live looping, they would at least give it a try. Because that's the thing. You don't really know what you want from a looper until you start using one, and then you start building some of your craft upon it as if it was just another instrument. So Mike and Phil are putting the Filter Fest up and setting us up with more musicians to hang out with, share some of the knowledge, geek on equipment, and of course perform for a wide array of people. This is the third year I've been coming to Pittsburgh, and having the chance to be here like in a radio show, it's so amazing.
0: Yeah, it's wonderful. I hope I didn't realize you visited before. You're always welcome here. Let us know.
1: Oh, thank you.
0: When you come in, because it would really be fun. There's far more I'd like to ask you and talk about, but we only have about 5 minutes remaining. It's gone quickly. How can people – have you made recordings that people can purchase?
1: Yep. They are on – well, you can just go on violoncelloops.com, and there's links there. If you look for me on your streaming service of preference, be it Spotify, Apple Music, Google, whatever, you'll find – I have one EP, and I should be releasing a second one not too long from now.
0: Excellent.
1: Hopefully.
0: And we've linked to the Facebook page. And if you what's the easiest way to do it? If you type in, well, Violoncelloops, it's not hard. Violoncelloops,
1: yeah,
0: you'll find it.
1: If you look for that in Twitter, Instagram, Facebook, any streaming platform, you'll get to me.
0: Yeah, and actually, I just Googled Filter Music Festival because I was looking at the lineup. So if you do that, and it's Philter Music Festival, you'll be able to find not only what's happening now, but the Filter International Music Festival in other locations. You'll just be able to kind of keep in touch with the movement. I'd love to have you play us out. I'm just going to thank our guests. Our other guests from this morning, Nathan Magley, who was playing clarinet, earlier and did a wonderful job.
1: That's amazing.
0: Yeah, he's off to a conservatory and will do very well, I think. Susan Brozek-Scott and Gina Contenzerite, thanks for being with us to talk about Luminari programs. We will look for you tomorrow at the Summer Reading Extravaganza. Tomorrow, thanks to Chad and Malik for great mixes throughout the morning. And let's go back to our guest here, Violon Chaloups. You see me, I'm always looking at you. Don't we going to get right? Violon Chaloups.
1: You've been getting it right most of the times.
0: Most of the time.
1: Yeah.
0: It's going to take a while. It took, my own name took, truthfully, took a long time for me to master. I think I was about 6, but by the time I could say my name okay.
1: And spell it properly.
0: Exactly. What would you like to close up with?
1: You know what? I'll just do a small improv.
0: Oh, that'd be awesome. That'd be great.
1: That sounds good.
0: And let me thank you quite truly. I know it's busy. You probably had a late night last night. Thank you for being up this morning to do this with us.
1: It's fine. I love doing these kind of things. All right, so small improv. Let's see.

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1: We have live music today. A couple brothers are here. I can't wait to get to know them a little bit more, but first we're going to let you hear them. Ladies and gentlemen, the Brothers Jenkins.

0: Wow, that was a great song. Corey, I'm going to start with you. You've got one heck of a voice. I was thinking that from the very first note, but then when you started belting out there towards the end, and you really control your voice well too, is terrific. Tell me about yourself. I know I like to learn about people's childhoods just because it's fun, and both of you are probably going to share a little bit of a common childhood, I would guess. Tell us, I guess, both of you about growing up. Where are you from originally?
1: We grew up in the I'm Eddie, by the way. We grew up in the Greenfield, Hazelwood area. So my father grew up in Hazelwood. My mother grew up in Greenfield. Upper Greenfield. And we lived there for about 20 years. Went to St. Pete's Elementary School.
2: And Central.
1: Then Central Catholic and Allegheny College. We actually both
2: went to Allegheny
1: went
2: College.
1: To the same school, so... We just,
0: wow.
1: From beginning to end.
0: You guys are like making up for me and my two brothers who all diverged when it came time. one to Chicago, one to Boston, one me staying in Pittsburgh. And you guys are a good example of brothers.
1: No, yeah, we're...
0: can get along. Well,
1: best friends almost. Yeah. It's like, I consider...
2: He's been 2 years older than me my entire life, so all of his friends were basically my friends growing up and... He was actually 3 years older than me in school, so he was a senior when I was a freshman. So I went to Central, and then when he was up at Allegheny, I'd go visit him in Allegheny and found out that's the school that I ended up wanting to go to just because I liked it so much.
0: So he's blazing the trail.
1: Exactly. I was the guinea pig.
0: And then you get payback because every class you probably ever took, you were – the teacher would immediately put the imprint.
2: Yeah,
0: Eddie was like this. You probably got called Eddie a few times too because you guys look alike.
1: They just yell Jenkins. It's just a blank canvas, I guess. Yeah.
0: So but, when did you start playing together?
1: Well, my father, he's Ed as well. He was always in a cover band when I was a little kid. So anything that you hear on DVE, he'd primarily play like Bob Seger. He sounds just like Bob Seger. So growing up,
0: what band?
1: He was in a bunch. So he was in Stranger in the 70s. He was in Take Two,
2: Rush Hour.
1: Just and now it's funny. Our side project is I play bass and he plays drums with my father because his band kind of dissolved and we play
2: Eddie and the Bruisers,
1: kind of like Eddie and the Cruisers. So, but we do that pretty much every weekend. And he was just a big impression on us because we always had guitars around the house. He always fostered music and creativity and wanted us to learn the instruments and play whatever we wanted. So anything from Crosby, Stills, Nash & Young, to Cat Stevens, to U2, to, I don't know, Seeger, Stones.
2: Yeah.
1: Mom was a big Fleetwood Mac, David Bowie fan.
2: Yeah,
1: yeah. So just That's everything, great. Anything and everything.
0: So did he teach you to play?
1: So when I first wanted to start playing guitar, it's the guitar I play now. I saw this Fender Telecaster that he had, and I loved it. I always wanted to play it. And he said, you're not allowed until you figure out how to play acoustic. It's because it's harder to play.
2: Yeah.
1: Yeah, strings are tougher. And then... So I went from acoustic to electric, and then you actually started playing drums first.
2: Yes. He didn't really want me to get drums at first because, they're a loud instrument. He's like, I don't need that Buddy Rich stuff going on in the basement all night.
1: Yeah.
2: So, yeah. But he eventually caved, and we got him when I was in eighth grade, and I learned how to play drums in like 4 days for like a cover band for some assembly thing in grade school. And then I started singing like a couple weeks after that, and then I stopped playing the drum. Well, I'm still playing the drums, but... Focus more on playing the guitar and singing.
1: Yeah.
0: What was the name of the song you opened with?
2: Swingin'.
1: Yeah, it's a brand new song. We actually have a CD that's been out. We recorded it in 2012, put it out by ourselves in 2014. And we've been playing the songs a lot, but we're in the process of, we have about 20 new songs, and we just... Whenever we play them out, people are like, I want to have that song on CD or vinyl or MP3, and we haven't gotten around to recording it yet. So whenever you see us, we'll play a couple songs from the original album, but I think today the primary songs are going to be newer stuff. Yeah.
0: Well, that's great. Now, tell me about how these songs come together. Do you write together? Or?
2: Well, usually I'll be sitting around playing a little rhythm and

0: singing about something either from my life or a relationship that I've been in or a relationship that my friend has been in, or find a story within there and then just, you know, jot down lyrics and I'll go like, Ege, what do you think of this? And then we'll start writing the song together full swing. So he'll put his lead parts on, and then we actually have two more members in the band. We have Scott Zolmansky and Scott Lewis. Scott Zolmansky plays bass and Scott Lewis plays drums.
1: Two Scotts, two Jenkins.
2: Yeah. Yeah, it's easy to remember.
0: So we pretty much come up with the foundation of the song, and then when we have band practice, we'll bring them all into it. And
2: yeah, we'll go from there. Yeah. I mean, when Corey's writing his songs, he'll come over and he's like, don't get mad. These are the chords I just wrote them to. So it's just like a GCD progression. I'm just like, well, we're gonna change that a little bit, but yeah, just to make it a little bit.
0: I'm a drummer at first.
2: Yeah, exactly. Yeah. But then yeah, we'll go from there. But it's really nice because we live together as well, so we're kind of spoiled. So he could be, you know, singing in the shower, come out, and then he'll say, I have this song.
0: Yeah,
2: you know,
0: 2 o'clock
2: so,
0: in the morning, wake up.
2: Yeah, wake me up, and you know, I have this idea for a song. So it's like instant creating with
1: that's,
2: the two of us.
1: You know, that's pretty remarkable to do that with anybody, let alone your brother, I think. Do you guys know any brothers that are as close as you are in terms of songwriting and performing?
2: I mean,
0: the Gaffney brothers.
2: The Gaffney brothers from high school, yeah.
1: Yeah.
0: Buddies,
1: yeah.
0: The Carson brothers. There were actually, it was two twin brothers in the same band.
1: Wow.
2: Yeah, but are they still playing together? I don't know if they're still playing together.
0: I don't think they are, but in high school. I mean, that's as far back as
2: we're standing the test of time, I guess.
1: Yeah. Yeah. Yeah. You guys are – I don't want to jinx it.
2: No. Yeah. You know, it's crazy. People are like, don't get in business with your, you know, friends or family, and I wouldn't want to have it any other way. Like when you get into a band with somebody, it's kind of like a marriage.
1: Absolutely.
2: And, yeah. You know, Scott – Zolmansky, I've known him since high school, and we've just got along before we were bandmates, so we're all kind of brothers, so it's really nice that I can have someone as close as I am with
1: Corey.
2: Yeah,
1: it's a really intimate thing.
2: Yeah, sure.
1: And you really need to be able to read each other and understand one another, be pretty honest with each other.
2: Oh, yeah, brutally honest sometimes, yeah.
0: There's been fights.
2: Yeah.
1: Oh.
2: Every good band has fights, yeah.
1: I think so, yeah.
2: Yeah.
1: The brothers Jenkins are here with us. You're listening to the Saturday Light Brigade. Thank you for coming on a holiday weekend, too.
0: Thank you for having us.
1: Already had a positive response from Craig listening in Macon, Georgia. I noticed Larry in Elwood City checked in. What would you like to play next?
2: This is a softer song. It's you want to introduce it? It's called 4618. It's our old address. Of the house that we grew up in. 4618,
1: the brothers Jenkins.

0: The Brothers Jenkins. What a great sound you guys have. Now, you mentioned a CD you mastered and or recorded some time ago that's going to be available soon. I don't know if it's available.
1: Well, no, it's available now.
0: Oh, good.
1: Yeah. So.
0: Oh, right. You said it came out in 2014.
1: Yeah, 2014. So, yeah, we did it ourselves. It's a kind of a funny story. Corey, on the side, he paints, and my mom's a real estate agent. We live in a housing development, so two doors down.
0: That's a good combination.
1: Right?
0: That's like
1: yeah.
0: an integrated business. Yeah. She gets more on her listings, because I know this good painter that can – I'm assuming – I'm jumping.
1: No,
2: I'm pretty good.
0: Yeah, you're not on canvas. You're on a
1: – okay. Michelangelo of houses, right? Yeah. but no, so there was a house two doors down in our housing development, and we're all connected, and it's a very similar setup to our house, and there was nothing in it.
0: Now, you're still in Greenfield now?
1: No, we actually
2: live on Collier now.
1: 2006 or 7, we moved out to Collier Township, closer towards the airport. Excuse me. And Corey's like, I have a great idea. We have all these songs. Let's record in this house that I'm painting.
2: Yeah.
1: And so we kind of just took it over and made it our master studio. So like
2: the
1: bedroom.
2: Moving blankets,
1: yeah.
2: You know.
1: The walk-in closet was our vocal booth. We just hung a moving blanket.
0: That's great, actually.
1: Yeah,
0: that's,
1: and we have all the equipment from my dad, so it's just, you know, easy setup. So,
0: but does the house get a credit on the
1: album? It does, yeah, it does. Our drummer at the time wasn't our drummer. He was he just wanted to record us, and he was just like, oh, I know you're going around, and you guys don't have that much money. I'll record you guys for nothing. He and I worked at the Apple Store together, and I was certified in Final Cut Pro, and he was certified in Logic. So he was like, I know Logic really well. I can just record it. I said, what do you want? He said, case of Pabst Blue Ribbon. Cheapest recording ever. Right?
0: Yeah, that's something. PBR is becoming a designer beer. We were talking about that over the holidays, actually. Suddenly it's in demand.
1: It is. Yeah.
2: 30 rack.
1: Yeah, so it was a 30 rack we gave him. And we recorded over, I want to say, like two weeks, just 1 pound on the wall from an next-door neighbor. That was it as far as like noise violation goes. But and then we mastered it over the course of the year because everybody was working. So it was just very DIY. And I'm pretty proud of how it sounds.
2: Yeah.
0: I think sometimes that's the best way. I mean, a good producer can really help you too, but it all depends on what you're looking for. And then you're hoping to get some of the songs. Well, the two you've played so far are not on that release,
1: the brand's
0: right?
1: Spanking. Yeah.
0: So hopefully you'll have a new album coming out soon.
1: Yeah, the plan is to record over Christmas, the winter months, and then hopefully have something up by third quarter 2017.
0: Are you going to use the same approach again, do you think?
1: I think we'll probably want to go into a studio this time around.
0: Might be good.
2: Give it a go.
1: I mean, it was fun. Experience. Like I said, when we first started, we really didn't have that much cash, you know, so
2: not to say we have a lot of cash now.
1: No.
2: but no, to do it in the studio would probably be better.
1: Yeah.
0: That's a good experience.
2: Because, just to get the experience to do it.
1: Yeah.
0: Probably. I don't know how it was with the recording you've done, but Did you have trouble figuring out when it was done?
1: Yes.
2: Yeah, we did.
1: Yeah. It was many car rides, different speaker systems.
2: And plus, when we were first recording, it was just supposed to be us acoustic. And our drummer who was recording us was just like, this song could use drums. This song could use drums. Could I play drums? And we were like, yes, you can play drums. That would be great.
1: And here's the funny thing about him. He's in the Guinness Book of World Records for, I want to say, the fastest drum beat.
0: Oh, is it the fastest foot?
1: It was the fastest. What was it?
2: It's the shortest song.
1: Yeah, shortest song. So he's in a heavy metal band in the 90s called Brutal Truth, and he was one of the founders of the blast beat, very heavy. And when he was recording us, I'm like, this is kind of soft. I don't know how he's going to like it. And he was like, I love it. I really want to play with you guys. I want to record you guys.
0: This is your current drummer.
1: This is our current drummer.
0: Scott.
1: Yeah, Scott.
0: One of the Scotts.
1: Scott Lewis.
2: One of the Scotts.
0: Yeah. It's so easy.
1: Yeah. But you know, this is a guy who like toured the world and, you know, played the Palladium in Los Angeles and CBGBs and its height in the, you know, 80s and 90s. And for him to say, I really like your sound, I want to play in your band, it was kind of like, oh, we're doing the right thing.
0: Is he a native Pittsburgher?
1: Actually, he was born and bred in Queens, New York. So, and then he was a transplant, I want to say, in the 90s when the band broke up. So, or when he left Brutal Truth, I'm sorry. But yeah, I met him at the Apple Store, and the rest is history. Yeah.
0: That's something. Well, yeah. And I would think, one of the advantages to being in a studio is you've got the constraint of studio time and money. And then if you've got an engineer or producer you're working with, they can help you put it to bed and say enough's enough. I think when you're doing your own work, sometimes you just...
1: Yeah, the painting's never finished, it feels like. Yeah, you can work on it forever.
2: I think we had 15 or 16 songs on the album before. But I think we had 15 or 16 songs on the album before we finished it. And then we were like, we got to take at least a couple of these off. These ones aren't going to make it. This one's not going to do that. We ended up with 11, though.
1: Yeah, and that was re-recording certain songs. And, you're absolutely right. Both he and I went to school for filmmaking. And when in this day and age when it's digital media, you can, and I do wedding videography and photography as well. But whenever you're taking pictures with a digital camera or doing something with Logic or something, you have the tendency to take as long as you want.
0: Exactly.
1: Or take as many pictures as you want. Whereas I wish I would have learned how to do movies on film, because it's an obstruction that I feel breeds, the importance of getting stuff done at a certain deadline making your shot perfect. Whereas with digital, you can just do as many takes as you want.
0: Yeah, one of my favorite editing sessions back in radio's older days, and I'm going back almost 40 years ago, is we were broadcasting. It was during an NFL strike, and it was probably the early 80s. We could probably look up where the NFL strike was, so it's more 30 years ago. And the radio station was carrying the Grey Cup from Canada to counter program. It's there's no NFL. We're going to play the Canadian Football League Championship just for fun, and it was kind of a quirky thing. But because we were public radio, we had to replace the 30-second and 1-minute commercials in that feed from the from Canada with our own material. And we were editing those things on reel-to-reel tape with razor blades and grease pencils and splicing tape. And it was okay, we got one. We're going to need one in 20 minutes. Let's make it, voice it, record it, mix it, edit it, publish it. And if it wasn't done on time, you would have dead air.
1: Oh, sure. Yeah, when I first went to Allegheny, we had a there was reel to reel stuff there. Prior to me getting there, and them switching over to 2005, them switching over to Final Cut Pro and everything, they had people were shooting movies on VHS tapes, and shooting it in camera and all that stuff like that. So I don't know. It's the dawn of digital technology. It's nice because you can take your time and do whatever you want, as long as you want to, but I feel the raw. I would like to go on a reel to reel and record our songs, but that's just super expensive in this day and age.
0: It gets
1: on a need board or something like that,
0: Yeah, at work when it's digital, it's fascinating. It's so fascinating you could watch it for hours and hours and hours and hours and never let go of it. Did you study filmmaking too?
2: I did. He was actually a psychology major, and his minor was communications. And he was like, you should check out Professor Keeley and River Branch's classes up at Allegheny. And this professor who did the communications department ended up being my
0: mentor, advisor.
2: Advisor, yeah.
0: Ding, I got a point.
2: For freshman seminar, and I really enjoyed him and his classes, so I ended up just kind of following in that, because me and EJ always used to talk about movies, watch movies.
1: Oh, we've been watching movies since,
2: I was in a couple of his movies before I even got to Allegheny, so I was just like, this could be a lot of fun.
0: I didn't know you could do film there.
1: Yeah. Neither did I until I was a junior, and I was like, this is here? This is incredible.
0: So I always think of environment, chemistry, those kinds of subjects.
1: It's big for medicine, so bio, chem, all that stuff like that. So, It was in the here's how forgotten it was. It was in the basement of the history building. So it was just this forgotten thing. And then our class kind of reinvigorated the study, and they got an endowment from and Red Dell, and they built like a million-dollar facility. So when I graduated, he actually got to use it.
2: The nice building.
1: I never got to use it. But yeah, it was great. It was great. Oh,
0: that's fantastic. The brothers Jenkins are who you're listening to, Eddie and Corey. We'll talk a little bit about where they're playing and how you can catch them and how you can follow their work after the next song. What would you boys like to do next?
2: We're going to do a song off the album. It's called Night at the Lanes.

0: Brothers Jenkins at the Saturday Light Brigade. A Becky Urbanek writes, somebody must know Becky. I think it's Eddie that knows Becky. That's your girlfriend? Oh, here she is. She's doing this thing with her eyes on her Facebook profile. Oh, my goodness. Have you seen this? It's really pretty wild. But she just wrote on Facebook, I need to be careful not to just read her profile, not because there's anything wrong with it, but it's not very interesting radio. She writes that you guys love these guys, she writes. Love these guys. So, and then Eric Scioli, you guys know?
1: Scioli. Yeah.
0: Eric Scioli writes, Corey and Eddie, you guys sound awesome. Who's Eric?
2: Eric and Anthony are two guys we usually play with. They're in a band called 7 Minutes of February. Now Tangent. My fault. Guys, if you listen.
0: Excellent.
2: Originally 7 Minutes of February, now Tangent.
0: If you guys feel free to, you can text us. I'll give you our number in a moment, or post something on Facebook at SLB Radio, or text us at 412-200-5975, and we'll pass the message along, 412-200-5975. I took a peek at your Facebook page, which we linked to, and it looks like you might not have – do you have much coming up?
2: We do, actually.
0: Good,
2: we just
0: good.
2: Haven't posted it yet. It's, our next show is actually December 16th at Howler's in Bloomfield. And
0: excellent.
2: We're actually playing with John.
1: John Binley.
0: Oh, great. Yeah. John, our own John Binley, Binley Hardware Company. And that sounds like a – is that a Friday night?
1: Hang on. I'm not sure. Let me
0: check. What's the date again?
2: 16th.
0: I'll get it for you. The 16th. I'm almost positive that's a Friday. It is. Friday the 16th at Howler's. That should be a great show. You'll get to hear John Binley, who is manager of the Youth Express program here. And it is kind of interesting. These guys have known two of our staff members.
1: Since Lincoln died. Yeah.
0: Yeah, for a long time. And I there's all sorts of stories I would love to know about them.
1: Sure.
0: I know a lot of John's early stories. Tad, can only imagine what Tad Whistle, staff educator Tad Whistle, was like as a kindergartner.
1: Well, I don't know what much I can say on the air.
0: Yeah.
1: But I met Tad when I was in kindergarten, and we hit it off so much so that we were kind of inseparable. And my parents, like, there were certain people who were allowed to sleep over my house. Like, Tad wasn't one of them. Just because when we got together, like, they were like, he's fine, but he's got to go home, you know?
0: Yeah, yeah.
1: But he had – his father, when we were younger, lived in Imperial out by where I live now in Oakdale. And he had this huge farm, and we'd go out there, and I know we had a great time.
0: They had to have that for Tad, so he had room to run around.
1: Yeah, just run around, go nuts. But no, he's a great guy. Great guy. Local celebrity now, with the
0: ultimate. The ultimate.
1: Yeah, I went to an ultimate game, and there were like people coming up to him and asking for his autograph. And there's a bobblehead with his like his face and his number. And I was just like, Tad, this is the crazy. I'm so happy for him. Yeah.
0: Yeah. No. It's fun to see that happen.
1: Yeah.
0: That's the Pittsburgh Thunderbirds.
1: Yeah.
0: Team, although he's aging out of those leagues now as he gets a.
1: That's what he says, but he's I'm sure he could play for another 10 years.
0: Oh, I think so.
2: He's got it in him.
1: Yeah,
0: people a lot older playing. So look for that show, Binley Hardware Company. Again, it's December 16th
1: at
0: Howler's, and you can follow these guys on Facebook. It's just the Brothers Jenkins, easy enough to get to. They're going to do a couple more songs, I think. Two more.
1: Yeah.
0: And what would you like to do next?
1: This is actually
2: a new.
1: Yeah,
0: new,
1: this
0: new.
1: Is probably the new first new. Time we've ever played it.
0: Oh.
1: So you heard it here first on the Saturday Light Brigade. Actually, it's so new, we really don't have a title for it. So this is the untitled new track.
2: New track?
1: Yeah.

0: Thank you.
1: Ah, you guys sound great. Get that one a name soon. And Corey, you really are a good singer. When did you discover you'd like to sing?
2: When I was in...
3: Can I show him the song really quick? We'll do the first.
2: Yeah.
1: Okay. You've got time. I like Eddie, I could tell. Now, wait, you're the older brother.
3: I'm the older brother, yeah. But people actually think I'm the younger brother, which is fine. Do I look younger?
1: Well, a little, but...
3: What would you say, Ricky? Do I look younger or older? You think
1: older.
3: I'm older?
1: Okay. See, you had and I can say this as a younger brother, sort of the impish glee of wanting to... like embarrass an older brother
3: or
1: tell a story about an older I don't know if it's embarrassing necessarily.
3: No. I guess I'm just, I don't know.
1: No, that's but you were going to say singing?
2: Okay, so when I was in eighth grade, I wanted to do a talent show, and it was the first time I was ever going to sing a song, and like no one really knew I sang. I didn't really know that I could sing.
1: Oh, wow.
2: So I covered...
1: not at Central Catholic.
2: St. Pete's. Okay. And I decided to sing Black by Pearl Jam.
1: Yeah.
2: And it was like kind of a... he belts a little bit at the end, mm-hmm. so it was like a softer song throughout the whole thing. But like I was really like trying to see if I could do it, and then we did the belt, and then... got a standing ovation, and I never stopped singing since then.
3: Well, for me, like when we were in high school, we had this band called A Far Cry, and it was actually when Scott Zelminski, the bass player, joined our band. We had another guitar player, Evan Thorson. He went to Central with us. He's in an amazing metal band in Pittsburgh now. They're called Greywalker. Anybody who's listening needs to check them out. They're great. But they, we were all playing instruments. So he was playing drums, I was playing guitar, Evan was playing guitar, Scott was playing bass, and no one sang. And we were like,
2: instrumental,
3: it was just like instrumental. I'm like, so who's going to sing? And nobody wanted to sing. So we were actually at a bar, and I was just like, our cousin Johanna wants us to play this song. You want to, just the first line really quick. So we did this, and as soon as I heard him sing, I was like, okay, you're our lead singer. So it was like.
2: And the show is on a vacation far away.
3: So when I heard him do that, I was just like, yeah, there's no way that I'm singing. You can be Diana Ross, I'll be the Supremes.
1: That's how did you figure out you could do that?
2: I don't know. I just started yelling. Yeah. And it just started working,
1: no,
2: I guess.
1: Do you like to sing?
3: I was in the choir since, I want to say, first grade until I was a senior in college. So I'm more of an X's and O's arrangement harmonist kind of guy. But Corey... he's definitely the soloist, so I follow his lead.
1: Well, and you're I think you're probably the more intricate guitar player. And I hear a lot of rhythm, and Corey probably based on your drum experience too. So you two really fit very well together.
3: Yeah.
1: So December 16th, look at them, two brothers, at Howler's, the next date with Binley Hardware Company. Facebook, just look for the brothers Jenkins on Facebook.
3: Yes.
1: And you've got one more. It's our last chance to talk. Any elaborate collection of guitar pins. We did not. Eddie has a rather elaborate on his guitar strap, maybe 8-9 pins there.
3: This is my father's guitar strap. Yeah, there's actually more.
1: Oh my gosh. There's quite a bit.
3: So he's with us in spirit. My dad's very of a I don't know. Whenever I was young, I saw him junk up guitars with stickers and pins and everything, and it just wasn't really my style. But I figured today, because he was such an influential person on us, I'd wear his guitar strap because he taught us how to play instruments. But it's like everybody who travels all over the world, they go to a Hard Rock Cafe, so there's stuff from Russia.
1: Oh, yeah.
3: Anchorage, Kuala Lumpur. I mean, everything.
1: Those are sometimes bigger in other countries, too.
3: In fact, I
1: was visited by a Russian delegation a couple years ago, and they were giving me these pins, and I felt bad. I didn't have any pins to give back, and I also could not read anything on the pins, but I nodded and took them, and they're in a drawer somewhere where they've remained ever since.
3: No, last thing I want to say is I just really appreciate you and Ricky for having us today. It was a real privilege
2: and pleasure.
3: I wish we knew about this earlier, we'd be back. So
1: we'll have you come back. Ricky, peel the stickers off their guitar cases that we put on their What do you want to finish up with?
3: This is actually the closer for all of our shows. It's called It's Not the Years, Honey, It's the Mileage. So here we go.

0: Thank you.
1: The Brothers Jenkins, thank you for being with us.
2: Thank you again for having
0: us. It's our pleasure, man.
3: You're listening to excerpts from the Saturday Light Brigade, a Pittsburgh-based radio program hosted by Larry Berger that features acoustic music, interviews, and live performances. 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
1: I'm not sure when Mike Agronoff's music first graced my ears. If I had to think about it, I have to remember what radio studio I was in. And as I do that, I think it was the mid to late 1980s. So it's been a long time. I'm very happy to have him here. You'll get to know him throughout the hour. Here is Mike Agronoff.
4: Trains roll in, trains roll out.

McGann. I knew him well. Switch engine, give a jerk. Old Dutch, he slipped and fell. And all he'd left to show for a life that's worked away was a sickly wife, four hungry kids, and a mortgage they can't pay. But they give up.

0: And the roof needs fixing, the kids need shoes, Molly needs a bucket of lard. Such is the life of a section hand in the New York Central Yard.
1: Mike Agranoff at the Saturday Light Brigade. Tell me about that song.
0: That song was written by Dave Gordon, who is my all-time favorite source of wonderful, incredibly good, well-written songs that nobody has heard.
1: I haven't heard that song.
0: No. Dave, I saw him touring in the early 80s. I saw him at the Philadelphia Folk Festival. We once had him at my home concert series, the Minstrel Concert Series. And he was a very interesting fellow. He was afflicted with some nerve disorder that left him blind from the age of like 11 or something like that. And it was a degenerative thing. And he actually died not too long after the first time I saw him. But he had this grin in his voice. And his writing is impeccable. It's every rhyme rhymes perfectly. Every word scans perfectly. It's great use of the language to fit the music, and he left a legacy of five LPs of brilliant songs that nobody knows. He just never toured long enough to be able to get the recognition that he deserved.
1: That's a great song. I'm going to have to look learn more about him.
0: I don't even know. I think you can get some back copies of his LPs from his widow, Kay Landis, but I don't think he's anywhere on YouTube or anything like that. So it's like my treasure trove. I'm a singer-song finder rather than a singer-songwriter, and I try and specialize in finding these hidden gems, and that is definitely a gem.
1: We have a picture of Mike going up on our Facebook page, which will link directly to his website as well, mikeagranoff.com. Mm-hmm. You probably have the Mike Agranoff franchise, right?
0: Yeah.
1: You didn't have to fight for that or anything. Right. You feel bad for the Richard Kelly folk singer.
0: Although I have actually found at least three other Mike Agranoffs, two of whom are involved in folk music, believe it or not.
1: Really?
0: Yes.
1: How did you get started?
0: I was always a kind of a guy who acted out in class and stuff like that, and was generally a pain in the neck until I find a socially acceptable format to do it. It's a way of saying, hey, look at me.
1: Did you grow up in New Jersey?
0: I grew up in New York City, and I moved to New Jersey after I graduated college.
1: Wow. So what neighborhood in New York City?
0: Way upper Manhattan. Inwood, I used to look up out of my bedroom window at the Tower of the Cloisters.
1: Did you I'm going to guess, based on how many years I know you've been playing, you probably got the sample Greenwich Village at its peak.
0: I was in the right place at the right time, and I just hadn't developed the interest. I mean, there was Greenwich Village, Bob Dylan, Joan Baez, the whole shooting match of where it began, a half-hour subway ride for me, and I just never was interested in it until some 10 years later.
1: Isn't that something?
0: So I missed out on that.
1: So in college,
0: I found out about Woodstock for the first time when I picked up a hitchhiker on the way home from it.
1: Where did you go to school? You mentioned.
0: I went to school in New York. I lived at home, the Polytechnic Institute of Brooklyn. I was I was an engineer in my day job, and I loved my day job. And I got laid off in 2011, and now I'm a full-time, part-time musician.
1: Well, it's terrific. And Mike is here. He's really associated with the Philadelphia Folk Festival, in fact, so much so that I'm thinking, oh, he's in from Philadelphia. Well, no, he lives in New Jersey.
0: What had happened was I had been booked for probably 15 years in a row as being a song leader around the campfire. So a lot of people saw me in that context and therefore associated with me in Philadelphia.
1: Well, it's good to have you here. Let's have you do another song. We'll chat a little more.
0: Let's see.
1: Also brought a concertina here with him.
0: All right.
1: I'll
0: do something on the concertina.
1: Oh, you don't have to. I didn't mean to. I was just giving you a chance to think.
0: I came here with no set list, which is unusual for me.
1: That's a good thing.
0: Not for me.
1: Let me be sure Chad has you mic'd appropriately. Actually.
0: Okay, good.
1: Yeah, are you okay? I can take some of that too. Good.
0: I once saw a whale with a golden tooth. And he riz right out of the sea and opened his mouth in the morning sun and showed that tooth to me. Oh, and once I was fishing the deep ground with nigh 6 pound of lead, caught me a cod as big as a man. And it had a man's head. Ain't no end to what I'd tell once it was well begun. Like seeing the devil rise out of the sea instead of the morning sun, and sea snakes lashing the moonlit waves with their terrible lullapins, and little mermaids with diamond eyes and solid silver fins. For some have eyes to see strange sights. Such a one I be, but then I ain't known as a truthful man, and nobody harks to me. There's a fisherman sitting alone on the land. His hands are his craft, his boat is his art. A fisherman sitting alone on the land, a rock, a hard rock in his heart. And there's a selkie maid swimming alone in the bay. Her eyes are the seals, her heart is the sea. A selkie maid swimming alone in the bay, and a pure white seal maiden is she.

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She raises his hand, holding up the white skin, saying, "Now you must come home with me." 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Her hands are her craft, her babes are her art. A year more she stays, a rock, a cold rock in her heart. Ah, but what is this hid in the fisherman's bag? It smells like the ocean. It feels like the sea. It's a bunny white seal skin closed up in the bag. Oh, and never a tear more, cries she. Goodbye to the house and goodbye to the shore. Goodbye to the babes that I never could claim. Ah, but never a thought for the man left on shore. For Selkie's my nature and name. She puts on the skin and dives back in the sea. The fisherman's cry falls on water deaf ears. She swims in her seals.

0: We let every last note resonate. We like all those notes. That's Mike Agardoff. Tell me about that tune.
1: The opening poem was written by a Maine poet named Ruth Moore. Little slim volume of mostly story poems called "Cold as a Dog in the Wind in the East," and the song actually started out as a poem as well, written by Jane Yolen, who is a science fiction and children's writer. And it was set to music by Louis Collins, who sings it unaccompanied. And I thought that the concertina would offer a suitably spooky accompaniment for it.
0: Yeah, that goes really well together. You've really Songfinder really applies to you. You've spent a lot of time, it seems like, just trying to unearth and discover.
1: Well, I actually don't have to look too far because I also book a concert series, a folk concert series called The Minstrel in Morristown, New Jersey. And so I have every week there an opening act and a feature act paraded before me, and every now and then I said, I got to get that song.
0: Yeah.
1: So I have a good source.
0: Yeah, you just keep track of them as you go. Speaking of collecting songs, you should know if you're enjoying what you're hearing that Mike's got a lot of albums out. They're all in print and available. If you go to mikeagronoff.com,
1: yeah,
0: they're
1: order them right from the website or from Amazon or iTunes. But for me, I get more money. So
0: yeah. They're all
1: Agranoff, by the way, is spelled A-G-R-A-N-O-F-F.
0: Yes. Off as in, but is in the opposite of on.
1: Yeah, and Ag ran off.
0: Yeah. We just put a picture of Mike along with a link to the website up on our Facebook page if you want to get to it. Mike was in for a house concert last night, and we really want to thank Maren Cook for having Mike here.
1: Too.
0: He would not be here otherwise. And it was especially important because Mike was scheduled to be in Pittsburgh a few months ago.
1: December.
0: And, it's nice that...
1: And it turned out that the host of the house concert had a death in the family.
0: Yeah.
1: Had other more important things to deal with.
0: And Mike, he and I were talking around that time. In fact, we were on the air together. Mike's known for some songs that are very much novelty in nature, but he also has found a lot of serious songs. So what's nice about his albums is they're a real blend of songs of different styles. You've worked hard to really balance those albums.
1: There's serious, there's funny, there's instrumental excellence, there's spoken word stuff. And a couple of them, there's some Scott Joplin piano rags.
0: Yeah, there's a real mix. And in addition to concertina and guitar that you've heard Mike play today, I know you play banjo.
1: Yeah, not very much, and not since a long time.
0: Yeah, it's been a while. But,
1: yeah.
0: What would you like to do next? Let's.
1: Well,
0: it's all up to you, and I can patter. You're listening to the Saturday Light Brigade. If you're just tuning in, thanks for doing it. This is a place where you'll hear lots of different types of music in our 11 o'clock hour. How tall are you, Mike? You're a tall guy.
1: Well, I'm 6 feet, 1/2 inch.
0: I thought so.
1: But I used to be 6'3".
0: That happens as
1: I'm getting old.
0: Get a little older. Mike stands up and he almost has this Pete Seeger stance as he plays.
1: Yeah, yeah. Also the hair and the beard and stuff like that. That's...
0: I was thinking more of your height.
1: It's been known. My mother had a crush on Pete Seeger.
0: Whose mom didn't?
1: Well, here's a little Irish song preceded by a little Irish joke. So Sean is into his third Guinness, and the door of the pub flies open. This little green fellow, about 3.5 feet high, bursts in. Does a little step dance, does two handsprings up onto the bar, does three cartwheels along the bar, lands right in front of Sean, sticks his head in Sean's beer, goes and runs away. And Shauna's not pleased with this turn of events, so he levers himself off the bar stool, chases a little fella down the corner, grabs him by the scruff of the neck, says, look, you can't be doing this. You can't be just bursting in here, sticking your head in somebody's beer and going, oh, yes, I can, yes, I can, yes, I can, because I'm a leprechaun, and we could do whatever it is we like.

0: This is a song with a chorus that's impossible to sing. One day a beautiful princess was walking through the bog, when whom should she meet on a slab of peat but Fred the Talking Frog. Well, the top of the morning to you, miss, hello, hello, cries he. I'd be glad, you know, if you'd stop a mow and listen close to me, because I've been bewitched and I'm needing a royal miss, such as your lovely self, to give this ugly mug a kiss. Such a metamorphosis will then ensue, I'll tell you true, and I'll turn back to a handsome prince and straightway marry you. To me, rightful, rightful Johnny Goderum, higglety, pigglety, down and around to me, hi-lo, harem and scarum, riding a white horse to Cranberry Town, to be toady, toady, Truman Capote, driving to Sligo with Molly O'Shea, for to dance by the sea with a right cup of tea on a bleary Sunday morning. Everybody! Yeah, yeah, yeah, says the princess, right, and that's all fine. But if it's a kiss you're after, I fear you'll have to stand in line. There's frogs outside me father's castle, frogs all in the royal hall. Frogs is climbing up the chimney, frogs is bouncing off the wall. Frogs is floating in the boat and up the stairs and on the shelf. If I kissed every one of you's chases, I'd have no time left to meself. So laddie, let's make it swift, for lately grows the hour. I'm due home for me evening shift, a pining away all in the tower. To me, rightful, rightful Johnny Goderum, higglety, pigglety, down and around to me, hi-lo, harem and scarum, riding a white horse to Cranberry Town, to be toady, toady, Truman Capote, Faith and Bagora, it's Maureen O'Hara, driving to Sligo with Molly O'Shea, for to dance by the sea with a right cup of tea on a bleary Sunday morning. Well, she's just about to kiss him when Mrs. Frog comes hopping by saying, Fred, you're late for dinner.
1: Coming, dear,
0: was his reply. You mean he's not bewitched, the princess says. Just odd, says Mrs. Frog. And into kissing princesses he meets upon the bog. And though I love me Fred, I fear he chafes at family ties. I'd invite you in for dinner, me dear, but we only have two flies. Thank God you didn't kiss him. Today's your lucky day. When I kiss Fred, I was a princess too. That's how I got this way.

Capaldi, Faith and Begorra, it's Maureen O'Hara. Hark to the Herald, it's Barry Fitzgerald. I'll drive it to Sligo with Molly O'Shafer to dance by the sea with a right cup of tea on a bleary Sunday morning. To be Toady, Toady, Truman Capote, Faith and Begorra, it's Maureen O'Hara. Hark to the Herald, it's Barry Fitzgerald, all in a Volkswagen with Victor McLaughlin.

0: That's Mike Agronoff. Is that, I'm looking at your CDs to see, have you recorded that?
1: Yeah, that's on the most recent one.
0: Okay.
1: Yes, on the most recent one, Straight Lines.
0: Okay, I thought it was Mike's CDs. There's just the titles kind of give you a sense of what you're dealing with here. Straight Lines. Is
1: well, actually,
0: one,
1: that or, one that one doesn't give it by itself, but I'll do that one later on, and I'll tell you about it.
0: But Straight Lines. But then there's Ain't Never Been Plugged.
1: no, Ain't Never Been Plugged.
0: Yes, Ain't Never Been Plugged. That's right. The "been" is
1: underscored.
0: Underscored. Then there's Or Would You Rather Get a Job? Showing Mike in a chaise lounge and barefooted, and then the one I remember that helped me. I think initially. No, I had one before
1: Modern
0: this,
1: Folk Musician.
0: The Modern Folk Musician. But you had a cassette or an LP before that, I think.
1: I actually did. I released a cassette in 1987 or something like that called Rockin' the Boat.
0: And I think we had a copy of that, if my memory serves. I probably still do somewhere.
1: And I think I've, with one exception, I've re-recorded all the songs on that cassette on the subsequent four albums in one place or another.
0: Yeah, MikeAgronoff.com is where you can get information, and it's really easy. One thing Mike's done that's great is, you know, you can sample the songs. They're all listed. You know exactly what you're going to get. It's like good product ingredients, you know.
1: Yeah.
0: It's all there. Which, I, you know, matters from my perspective. It's nice to know what's there as you listen. If you're just joining us, Mike,

0: is in. He played last night in a house concert. I hope you had a good turnout for that. We heard some great comments from people this morning saying they were there. And you're heading back.
1: I'm heading back after I leave here, back to New Jersey.
0: Well, you'll be on the road a lot this summer.
1: Not really. I don't have a lot of distant gigs over the summer. I'll be at the Philadelphia Folk Festival, although not performing. I'm always at the New England Folk Festival in Mansfield, Massachusetts, which is the third weekend in April. But I really don't get much of a chance to get out this way.
0: And the concert series you mentioned, the Minstrel, it's weekly?
1: We've been running a concert a week since July 25th, 1975.
0: Wow.
1: It'll be coming up on 42 years this year. And I know that date because I attended the opening night on my 30th birthday.
0: Oh, my goodness.
1: Paid my dollar.
0: Who did you see? Do you remember?
1: I think it was local musicians. I think Laurie Brownscombe, and you know the names that wouldn't mean much to people anywhere. I know most of them aren't playing. Laurie actually is. She's out in the West Coast. She's become quite a well established harper.
0: And what's the venue for that series?
1: We use the facilities of the Morristown Unitarian Fellowship, and folkproject.org. Is the website. It's the Folk Project is the organization under whose auspices the concert series is held. Also holds a contra dance series and music parties at people's houses and weekend getaways. And it's essentially a musicians organization that puts on events not only for musicians and singers, but also for the general public as well.
0: That's great. You mentioned your mom had a crush on Pete Seeger before. Did your parents play music?
1: My mother sang popular music of her day and Broadway songs. She had played piano as a child, but never kept up, and essentially never did it in any public. My father had a complete tin ear. It was pretty painful.
0: Mine too, actually. My dad. I don't think had a musical bone in his body, really. My mom very much so played music and raised me on Fats Waller and the Weavers, and she probably had a crush on Pete Seeger, or maybe maybe Lee Hayes. I don't know. We'd love to hear you. We've got about 15 to 20 minutes of radio time.
1: Okay.
0: There's so much.
1: Well, maybe I'll do one more. Maybe I'll do the straight lines thing, and then I'll also I'll do one recitation.
0: Sounds good. And as Mike gets ready, I just want to thank you for listening to the Saturday Light Brigade. It's great to have you here. It's going to be spring before you know it. This is tomorrow's going to be a warmer day than today. You'll be able to hear a replay of this if you are disappointed that you missed some of the earlier songs by Mike. This will be on our neighborhoodvoices.org website shortly. We are going back to concertina, I believe.
1: Yeah. This is a medley of a couple of Irish fiddle tunes and preceded by a poem called Straight Lines, which is the title track of the newest CD. That was written by Pete Sutherland. Pete Sutherland is kind of a fiddler, guitarist, songwriter, band leader, and generally high mucky muck in the Vermont folk scene. And I don't remember the circumstances under which I had heard him do this poem. But when he did, I said, that's something I could have written. If I could have written it, if you know what I mean, it like speaks from my heart, and it's called Straight Lines. It goes like this. So I went to a funeral this morning, and I guess that I shed a few tears for a woman, a teacher who had unwrapped a gift I'd kept hidden for years. Seems I've always loved words and music. Never gave it much thought, I confess, and 'twas she who'd unwrapped the gift of creation in this child, and others, I guess. Seems we should have held hands in a circle, danced and swayed like the wind in the pines, But those eulogies just drowned themselves senseless in that church where we sat in straight lines. Now me, I was raised up in New England. I'm as Yankee as pie and plaid shirt. My roots go way down where the bones of my father's decay become one with the dirt. We build fences of fieldstone and picket. We make arbors for grapevines to cling. We step forward and back in dances that mimic the gardens we plot every spring. With our telescope houses and long barns, with our steeples tall, white, and divine, from here to the hen house or heaven, we measure it all in straight lines. But the curve of the earth gently beckons where another geometry lies, where poetry, music, and art find expression in flashes and crashes and cries. And there are times when I've yearned to bend my hard edges and sing with those free-flying birds. But when I try, it all goes discordant and dark, and I can't make out tune or the words. So I shelter instead in the old rock and refuge of meter and measure and rhyme. For I come from a place where it's still no disgrace to lay out your thoughts in straight lines.

0: Mike Agronoff, that was beautiful. It's Sheila, right? And yeah. Sheila's daughter,
1: Sarah
0: is here. I almost thought Sarah was going to get up and dance. Sarah's here. How old are you, Sarah?
2: Nine.
0: Do you have any questions for Mike or anything? No, Sarah's a little shy. I'm glad you're here. It's fun to watch people watch you. I really want to encourage you to visit Mike's website. It's got a lovely little opening that you can walk through with him. It's just the right amount of
3: silliness. And you can skip it the next time.
0: You can skip it. It's mikeagranoff.com, AGRANOFF.com. And there you can find more information about him, some of his collaborative work, as well as the four CDs that are available, all of which are great.
3: My gig schedule.
0: And that's there, too.
3: And a blog.
0: Correct. And your blog's actually quite interesting.
3: Yeah, it's you know, every now and then I feel I have something to say, and I'll put it down and I'll say it. And I have, you know, maybe 150 subscribers to it, and it's well written. I'm a good writer in terms of prose and what have you. And it's got some interesting photos, travelogues, occasional political commentary, just all sorts of things that might be interesting to somebody other than me as well as me.
0: You mentioned it was New York Polytech, right?
3: Polytechnic Institute of Brooklyn, which is now New York Polytechnic Institute.
0: Yeah, I thought so. What's your degree in?
3: I'm a mechanical engineer. Okay. I was a machine designer.
0: And you played music throughout most
3: I started. I started gigging out somewhere in the 70s. I remember my very first gig was at a local high school coffee house. And, I've managed to get myself on stage at the Philadelphia Folk Festival and Falcon Ridge and NERFA and Folk Alliance. And I've been proud to have played at the longest running live broadcast on the air folk concert series Bound for Glory in Ithaca, New York, and also in the longest continuous running folk concert series, Cafe Lena, which started in 65 and has been running continuously ever since.
0: Well, we've been here since 1978, so we're really glad to have you here as part of it. You mentioned something earlier. The person who wrote the first song that you sung.
3: Dave Gordon.
0: Dave Gordon. And how you could sort of hear the smile in his voice. And that's something that's true with you as well. You're a great curator of songs and a great player too. But you always manage to – you just have such a distinctive – You know it's you that's singing, and I mean that in a very kind way.
3: Yeah.
0: It's like, yeah,
3: yeah,
0: that's
3: Mike Agronoff. I certainly am not one of the great voices of the folk scene, but I think I'm one of the great presenters of songs.
0: Well, and actually, you do. I mean, you have a fine,
3: I have a good voice.
0: I think you have a good voice,
3: but you know, that's not why they'll come to hear me.
0: Yeah, but it's there's just something very comforting and pleasant, and even with the sad songs, you kind of feel like you're having a good time, even if they're sad. It's just fun to listen to you play, Mike. It's unusual, and I thank him for this. Often the idea is you have a musician on before their appearance in the city, and Mike was here last night. But we really wanted to take advantage of
3: That is an absolutely appropriate term.
0: We wanted to take advantage. I mean, you're already here, and people – I don't know if you know how much people in Pittsburgh love you. We've had so many requests.
3: How come they didn't show up at the concert last time?
0: It's a busy. Have you noticed that playing out more of a difficulty in getting people to come out and sit still to yep. listen to music?
3: Yeah, it's I don't know how much of it is – I think in part as the new generation is less attuned to that sort of thing and the old generation is getting sick and dying.
0: I think maybe some of that, but I also
3: and not staying out late.
0: Well,
3: and driving at night.
0: And there's so many different possibilities for what you're going to do. And if you include things like watching a movie on demand at home or watching yeah. something on, you know, your phone.
3: How can anybody sit and look at a phone for hours on end? I can't understand that.
0: Yeah. And, you know, I think there is somewhat of a resurgence for people wanting, I think people are craving actually hearing live original.
3: I would hope so,
0: quirky,
3: but you know, it's not 100% borne out by the evidence.
0: Yeah, and you know what I just thought of that never occurred to me before: the idea of being able to get. It's hard enough to get like three or four people together on the same night at the same time. The idea of trying to draw, especially if it's kind of a unique genre, a quorum together might be getting harder and harder as people work multiple jobs. And
3: it's possible. I also, again, the whole concept of experiencing music being made live in person is being subsumed by other media.
0: Mm-hmm. The notion.
3: John Philip Sousa once opined that the advent of the gramophone would spell the death knell to making music in the home. And he was not altogether wrong.
0: Yeah.
3: I mean, when you can listen to Caruso and listen to big bands out of the hotels in New York, why would one want to go out to the local theater and hear the local band?
0: You know, the other thing that occurred to me, too, is so much music is studio created, right?
3: Yeah.
0: And that hurts, too. We have to get some more music.
3: Yeah, well, this recitation is going to be a relatively long piece. So
0: well,
3: I think I'd be able to say.
0: Well, let me thank you first. We'll have you recite us out, maybe.
3: Perhaps. We'll see what happens.
0: Here's Mike Aggard off once again. And I want to thank all of our guests today from Carson Middle School and also the Center for Young Musicians. Great to have them here today. And here, once again, Mike Aggard off.
3: It's a true fantasy based on an experience I had in my day job as an engineer. It's called The Ballad of Jake and 10-Ton Molly. They tell it still at truck stops along old I-95. And it's whispered on the CB all along the midnight drive. And some say it's just a story. But these eyes saw it done when Jake and 10-Ton Molly made their one last farewell run. Happened back in 72, as near as I recall. Watergate was in the news and Nixon about to fall. The last Apollo flight came home. The Vietnam War was lost. And the budget men sat down to figure what it all had cost. They said, we've squandered megabucks. And if the truth be known, it's the cold gray morning after the greatest party ever thrown. It's time to roll back aerospace, cut down on defense spending. So the word went out. The squeeze was on. The boom years, they were ending. Now, Jake had worked at Avco since 1954. No paneled office had he there, no name upon the door. But with slide rule, square and drafting board, intuition, faith, and zeal, he could take a wild, half-baked idea, turn it into steel. But times had not been good of late. And rumors made the rounds about which contract would get cut, whose project would go down. There'd been no layoffs, at least not yet, knock on wood. But Avco's business was defense, and business wasn't good. Now, Jake left for work one morning, much like any in July. By habit, kissed someone, must have been his wife, goodbye. Wheeled his Datsun out the drive, New England Thruway bound, joined 90,000 other cars as up the ramp they wound. Six lanes run to Stratford, 40 miles from here.
1: toll booths every 15 miles. You never make fourth gear. Construction in the left lane, a truck stall in the right, and a Plymouth wagon on his bumper close enough to bite. Now, Jake had a CB radio back when CB first began. We had but 19 channels then, a small but close-knit clan. And I spoke with him that morning. He was eastbound, me going west. And as his troubled voice went out of range, I wished him all the best. Jake arrived at work that morning 20 minutes late. His parking spot was taken. He walked 4 blocks to the gate. He missed the coffee wagon. He dropped his donut on the floor. Then from the office, his boss says, "Jake, come in, close the door." "18 years at this old drafting board." Isn't that a laugh? "But they say we've lost the contract. We got to cut back staff. A couple of weeks severance, some vacation pay past due. I'm 56 years old now. What am I supposed to do?" "Get a cardboard box from shipping, pack up tools and books, wander the halls aimlessly avoiding people's looks, make the rounds of friends and colleagues, shake hands as faces blur, and for last, let's go see Molly. And what's to come of her, poor old 10-ton Molly, what will become of her?" Out the door, across the street, out to the testing shed, where Molly waited silently as if asleep or dead, snapped the switch. Fluorescence bathed her in their cold blue light. "Hiya, girl. How you doing? Boy, you're a pretty sight." 20 tons of armor plate. A diesel heart inside. Caterpillar treads, each one 40 inches wide, dully gleaming olive drab and flanks on turret gun. 1,600 horsepower. My God, how she could run. I was there at your conception. I was midwife to your birth. My pencil gave was the implement that gave you life on earth. I know your insides inside out, each bolt and bearing cap, but they say now you're superfluous and he'll melt you into scrap. Yeah. Well, I'll climb inside you one last time, take the pilot seat, down the turret, dog the hatch, controls at hands and feet, go through the old routine once more. Hydraulic pressure go, fuel tanks full, electrics charged. All gauges read just so. And all of their own volition, his hands go through the routine. We know health from his brain, his eyes watch telltales turn to green, when suddenly a sound cuts through his dreaming like a knife, when with a whir from the hydraulics the big diesel springs to life. "What the hell am I doing?" Jake asked, no one nervously. Molly didn't answer. She just purred contentedly. And then the weight slipped from his shoulders, and out his laughter rang, said, "Oh, well, if I'm going to go, I'm going with a bang." He eased the lever into low, throttle up a crack. Molly hunched and started out. Jakey settled back, grinning like a madman now without a fear or care. They blasted through the test cell wall as if it wasn't there. Chain-link fence loomed in their path, went down beneath the treads, a flashing glimpse of startled eyes and wildly turning heads out onto Main Street, Stratford, laughing madly at the just turned left onto the entrance ramp. New England Thruway, west. Jake cut in the supercharger and warning lights winked red. He swung into the passing lane and let her have her head. "Oh, I really built you well," he croons. "You've turned out quite a lady." And the traffic scattered left and right as the tank bore down at 80. "And where's that goddamn Plymouth that tailgated me this morning? I'll ram my cannon up his tailpipe. Let that be fair warning." They came to the construction site. "Squeeze right," the road sign said. And the road sign turned to Flinders as Jake forged straight ahead. Then over Molly's rattling roar, he heard the sirens wail. Connecticut State Trooper fast approaching on his tail. The cop pulled up. Jake looked across, smiled, waved howdy-do. The trooper shrugged and fell behind. What was he to do? Jake reached to the radio, switched to the CB band. "Breaker, breaker, Channel 9, this here's the Iron Man. I'm headed west on 95, headed straight on through. You truckers want a convoy up? I'll clear a path for you. Me and 10-ton Molly, we can clear a path for you." Now, I was in the Exxon station filling up with diesel, too. I'd left the CB on, and from the cab, Jake's voice came through. I flipped a 20 to the gas jock. That could fill my tanks back then. Swung my rig onto the cloverleaf and headed west again. Well, I timed it right. They overtook me a little ways. I never saw a convoy such as that in all my days. Cop cars mixed with semi-rigs of every size and rank. At the head of that parade, a goddamn freaking tank. So as Molly pulled abreast of me, I swung into her wake, and the convoy fairly shook the ground. A Richter 7 quake, sirens, air horns, treads and tires, diesel's throaty sound, juggernaut a mile a minute, New York City bound. But then Jake slowed the pace, for he could see from where he led that bane of every thruway driver. Toll booths dead ahead. He aimed for the exact change booth. Kablam! Three lanes were gone, tossed a quarter in the rubble, gunned his motor, and drove on. For 50 glorious miles went the triumphant cavalcade, through way to the cross Westchester traveled the parade, and then Jake took Merritt Parkway south. That road was banned to trucks, so we peeled off, and the cops all followed, and we all wished him good luck. We followed him by CB, long as he remained in range, till one by one we lost his signal. Man. It seemed so strange to stand beside the interstate with 50 other drivers. Strangers till an hour ago. Now comrades and survivors. We heard it by the grapevine as they drove on till at last at Times Square and 42nd Street they just ran out of gas. And the cops were very gentle as they led Jake off that day. And they busted up three wreckers getting Molly towed away. Jake stood his trial, did some time. But while he was in jail, he took computer programming courses in the mail, started writing video games, even sold a few. Have you played that one where you're in a tank and the screen shows you a view of highway, cop cars, trucks, and toll booths, and you have to get through? They play that game at truck stops along old I-95. They drop their quarters in the slot down the road they drive. Some say it's just a video game, but these eyes saw it done when Jake and 10-ton Molly made their one last farewell run.
0: Mike Agronoff, thank you for being here. Go to mikeagronoff.com for more information, and we will meet you right here next week on the show that gets your weekend off to a good start, the Saturday Light Brigade from SLB. 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
0: Here is the group known as Folk Faces.

0: I enjoyed that so much, and I was a little nervous during that song because there is a fire sprinkler system just above Tyler, and as you shredded that guitar, I was a little concerned that you might that might go off, and I don't know what happens. Well, actually, I do know what happens when water gets spilled around here, but you guys sound great, nice. And thank you for being with us. I know you had a late gig at Hambones last night.
1: Howlers.
0: I'm sorry. Howlers. Right. One of Hambones. The H places.
1: We're a bunch of Hambones.
0: No, there is a place called Hambones, but I knew it was Howlers, and out came Hambones. Oh, we could do that together. let's meet the band. These guys are from Buffalo. Folk Faces is their name, and this is one of the few times I hope you'll consider watching them too. They're on being streamed live on our Facebook page, on their own Facebook page, and they're really fun to watch as well as to listen to. Let's just learn a little bit more about each of you. We'll start with Tyler, go down the line, and then get back to music.
1: I'm Tyler, Tyler Westcott, and I play guitar and banjo and sing and write songs in the band.
0: Excellent. Did you write the one you opened with?
1: Yeah, it's an instrumental, inspired by, like Django Reinhardt and kind of that style of music.
0: Yeah. What kind of guitar are you playing?
1: Oh, it's an EKO. It's an Italian-made like a gypsy jazz guitar, and bought it from the guy from the Hot Club of Buffalo.
0: Yeah, it's a really beautiful guitar.
1: Thanks.
0: Next to you is Ellen. Hello.
2: Hi. My name is Ellen Peroni. I play saxophone. I also handle a lot of the behind-the-scenes stuff that the band does, a lot of the booking.
0: Yes, I was going to say, I can tell by my notes here, you were the one to keep it all straight. So,
2: I do my best. I pride myself in being very organized and send a lot of emails mostly.
0: And are you both originally from Buffalo, that area, or?
2: I am originally from Buffalo, but Tyler is not.
1: I grew up about an hour away from Buffalo.
0: Where about?
1: The southwestern tip of Livingston County, about an hour south of Rochester. Very small town. I graduated with 40 kids. And it's called Nunday, New York.
0: There might be somebody.
1: Hunt, New York, even more.
0: Somebody here might know it. Now, next, Dan is, it says here, percussion vocals and lead washboard. Or is that lead washboard?
3: Could be both. Maybe there's some lead in here. But yeah, I'm Dan Schwach. I play washboard and percussion. And I try and sing in the background. I usually don't have a microphone.
0: Now, Pete, as you're listening to the percussion, and you might want to watch it too if you get a chance, it's amazing. Each of you is playing intricate parts. But
3: Thanks. Did
0: it take a while to figure out how to do all that?
3: Well, it didn't really take a while to figure out how to do it. What took a while is to finding the right sounds to put on it. I just didn't want to put random things on here. They all have a function and purpose. I got a wood block, got a coffee creamer, a light bulb insulator, the top of a sugar container. I got a cowbell. I got an oil catcher from the bottom of a grill.
0: I was wondering what that was. Yeah.
3: Yeah, and then some horns.
0: Nice.
3: Some and then just the washboard.
0: That and the Mel Bay washboard book, and you're all set to go. And then on bass is Patrick Jackson. Thank you for leaning up to a mic. Hello.
4: Hey, thanks for having me.
0: Good. And I mean, we're happy to have you here. I meant to ask you both if you're also from the Buffalo area originally.
4: Yeah, Dan and I grew up in the south towns of Buffalo, so not too far away. I think I grew up like a half hour out in East Aurora, and he grew up about 40 minutes out in Lancaster.
0: Well, it's just terrific to have you here. I think you've got one recording that folks can get a hold of. I hope you'll record more.
1: Yeah, we're in the process of working on our follow-up album, our second album. We've been working at a really nice studio in Buffalo. And our first release is about a year old. It turned 1 year old in April. And we've been a band a long time, and it was about time we put out a CD. And we're working studiously on our follow-up album, but it's tough.
0: It takes a lot of time, and you sound just terrific.
1: Thank you.
0: If you're just joining us, Folk Faces is the name of the group. They're here from Buffalo. They played at Howlers last night. Unfortunately for we Pittsburghers, they are going to be playing in Buffalo tonight, not in the Pittsburgh area. But I already want to hear more of you than I know we're going to hear this morning. What do you want to do next?
1: I'd like to play a song I wrote, and it's about how I ended up in Buffalo and met all these people.
0: And Tyler, by the way, has traded in that Italian guitar for a banjo. Here again, Folk Faces.

0: Folk Faces, and hello to John, who is listening on Facebook, as well as Justin. Good morning, Justin, out in Portland, I do believe, and Brandon, and he says, I love all you guys.
1: We love you too, Brandon.
0: Is Brandon from Buffalo, or is he here? Well, who knows? I should be able to know. But Brandon, nice to have you with us. I think he's from the New York area. And so nice. These guys, I'm just tickled. You know, this is sort of, you've taken many of the genres that I like and you've put them all together. This is kind of what I hear in my head when I walk around all the time. And nobody else gets to hear it. And now they get to hear it. You too. Tyler and I could be spirit, each other's spirit animal. Is that what the kids say?
2: Well, he's a wild beast.
3: Play yes. The music we want to hear, you know?
0: Yeah. What do you want to do next?
3: Well, I'll keep the banjo on for one more song and do a little song. It's kind of an ode to the rats of Buffalo.
0: The rats of Buffalo.
3: Yeah. But I don't know, this is just a song where I tried to fit as many syllables into one song as I possibly could. So.
4: Wear a helmet.
0: I'm really curious. It's intrigued.
3: But, yeah.
0: Or intrigued to look at it with more syllables.
3: I'm going to try my best to get it all out and enunciate.
5: You can do it, bud.
3: All right. You ready? Everyone ready?

0: I didn't know when to stop tapping my hand here. I almost blew it there at the end. Folk Faces, the name of the group. Hello to Ron, listening in Edgewood and watching in Edgewood and enjoying it. And if you're just tuning in, if you haven't checked out Facebook Live streaming video, today's a good day to do it. It's because these guys are. Although we're not seeing Patrick that much. That's okay. It's tough to get the bass in the.
1: Patrick has the face for radio. Let's be real.
0: Yeah. Well, Folk Faces. Yeah, I like the group. You all have folk faces of sort, right? These nice bearded. Almost Ellen. I didn't mean. Yes, I didn't mean Ellen. How did the name – it's generally not a question I like to ask. In fact, I almost never ask it, but I like the name a lot.
2: It's a cheeky little name. It's exactly what you'd expect. It's not a hard joke to get. It's another four-letter word you could use.
0: Yes, got it.
2: You know, it's a way of describing someone who you might think is a certain way or – And so we're a bunch of goofballs, and so we kind of refer to ourselves as such.
0: Like folk hips. Yeah. You'd use the word hips instead of face. Right. That's the word you would substitute.
2: Exactly.
0: I figured it out. Like or folk neck.
2: Welcome to the joke.
0: Would be another one.
3: Folk nose.
0: Yes, folk nose. This could be a whole game. Ears would be another one. Eyes, feet, folk feet.
2: Don't do that.
0: Okay. Let's get back to the music. The guitar has been donned by Tyler, and it's just great to hear you. Oh, they're debating the song to play next or the next four-letter body part, which there are more of them. You're going to be knee, folk knee. There we go. Tyler, what's next?
2: We're going to give you a slightly more serious cut, a kind of more laid-back number, a little jazzy number. This is one of our newest songs, and we've been recording it and working on it. It's turned out really nice, and I only wrote it a couple months ago, and it's really taken off and is very beautiful, and I love the way the band sounds on it. And this is a song about choosing joy and tolerance in your everyday life instead of hate and fear. It's called Lucky Stars, and it's about thanking them.

0: Folk Faces with Another Beauty. These are all original songs, too. And as you listen to them, they sound like they could be something from Jim Queskin or something from the Hot Club of any place. And I was hoping something like this would happen. We have an East Aurora High School, class of 1976, listener in Stu of McCandless, who also knows where Nunday is.
1: Oh, nice.
0: Since he went to SUNY Geneseo, or Geneseo.
1: Geneseo.
0: So he says hello.
1: Hello.
2: And, hello.
0: And is watching along with you. Justin commented how great the sax sounded on that last number and
1: he
0: throughout.
1: Knows. Thank
3: he
1: you.
3: Knows. Justin
0: and
3: knows.
0: You introduced Alan, what is the Unflappable? Have you ever been flapped? You've been
4: not yet, no.
0: No.
1: There's time. She's young.
0: Weren't there flapper girls? Well, I forget what they did, but were they like
2: were
0: dancers?
2: In the 20s.
1: They drank,
0: yeah.
1: They drank and smoked a lot.
2: My great-grandma was
1: caused
2: a flapper.
1: A ruckus.
0: Are you serious?
2: Yeah, I'm serious.
0: I wonder if that's where unflappable. That's one of those words that you never hear of people that are flappable. or like if you're looking to hire a fifth band member, you'd really want him to be apt.
1: Yeah.
0: As opposed to the other. There's all sorts of words like that, but we already had a little word puzzle with
1: some other stuff.
0: With other stuff, so Folk Faces.
3: You don't want none of that, do we?
0: Is the group that you're listening to? What time did you guys get to bed last night?
1: It was about one or two.
0: Oh, you're pretty good.
4: We behaved ourselves.
0: Yeah, you're not bad at all. I'm tickled that you're here. I keep using the word tickled.
1: It's great to be here.
0: I'm not sure there's anything else I can say. And I just noticed on our washboard, there's an Altoids tin
2: there
0: up
2: is.
0: There. Right?
2: I can keep little treats in here.
0: Yeah. Oh, it actually, it's a functional
2: there's
0: tin.
2: There's like thimbles in here and a picture of my mom and dad.
0: That's nice. It's like your office.
2: Yeah. It's my little office.
0: What you do? What's the, gosh, what's the creamer sound like?
2: Yeah, I don't play it that much, but it has a little high pitched tinny kind of sound.
0: Oop. Nice.
2: Kind of has the same sound as the. It sounds like a go-go bell or something.
0: I'm sure everybody suggests things to attach to that. It must happen all the time, right?
2: Yeah, I have a basement full of garbage parts that someday will be put on another washboard.
0: I was going to say, a nice retractable tape measure. And it could be a little audience participation. You know, somebody during a show could pull it all the way out, and you would have to choose when to retract.
2: Yeah.
0: And probably give liability waivers to everybody in the audience for fear of what might happen.
2: People love to honk on my horns and blow on my slide whistle as well.
0: It's the slide. Oh, it is.
5: Honk on my horn and blow on my slide whistle, baby.
0: Amazing. It's interesting because when I saw the slide whistle before the angle we happened to be at, I did not really realize, of course, he would need to blow a slide whistle. I just was figuring it must be working in a must be an electric slide whistle or a self-powered slide whistle.
1: It's electric.
2: Boogie, woogie, woogie.
0: Well, Folk Faces, we're going to have time. I hope for, if you're up for it, at least three more as we play. What do you want to do? Let me ask this. Is there a way to trace how you got into this style of music? Is it Tyler's lead? Or it can't be. You all seem very natural with this, but how'd that all happen?
1: Well, I mean, everybody individually is a very extremely talented musician, and

0: singer who used, you know, American roots music to make a statement. That really inspired me too. And so I just kind of smashed those two things together in my mind. And then, you know, Ellen came from the jazz world, and she's a teacher. She's an academic and has she's a music teacher and plays in multiple groups.
1: Were you here early enough to see the kids playing saxophone early this
2: morning? I did, and I was very happy to see it. I teach high school band, so
1: yeah,
2: it was awesome.
1: And believe it or not, we had another tremendous sax player here earlier, a guy named Bana Opie, although he was playing theremin morning to demonstrate that. And then how about you guys, Dan?
3: Well, I have a pretty diverse background in music. My main love is punk rock. I really love punk rock music, but I also, by way of like avant-garde performance art, percussion music that I studied at the university, I fell in love with found objects. So like John Cage kind of stuff. So that's where the washboard kind of comes in. But at the same time, I really also love, like he said, Woody Guthrie. I love Bob Dylan. And like just I felt like punk rock and folk music kind of has the same tempo, but the same kind of feel. I like the energetic stuff.
1: They have a lot of the same sensibilities.
3: Yeah, for sure. So that's where it complements me, I guess.
1: Yeah, and this is one of the things. Music genre doesn't necessarily define music. A lot of it is the attitude and the feel behind it. How about you, Patrick?
4: I went to college with Ellen. We met freshman year when we both looked a lot younger. And we were having a lot of fun running around college and being music students. And Ellen had joined Folk Faces maybe a year beforehand. I joined, and they had a gig at an attic with a bunch of punks in Rochester. And I showed up, and it was crazy. And I never played with them before. And I said, I kind of want to join this band. This is a lot of fun. And I got to play all the jazz and country and bluegrass. Everything was all rolled into one. So for a bass player, that makes for a really good night.
1: Oh, I'll bet.
4: Yeah.
2: And we liked him because he offered to drive.
4: Yeah, I was on cold medicine. So
1: I was going to say, I was wondering what the join the band application is like. One might be must be designated driver.
4: Yeah, I just
5: must be willing to drive 7 hours for $50.
4: Yeah, I just had a lot of Dayquil in me, and yes. I was leaving leaving all the drinks alone. So
5: I tried to warn you, Pat. I said there's literally hundreds of dollars to be made doing this.
4: I know.
1: Literal, right. Hundreds. And if you ever win the lottery as a group, though, you'll be able to play until the money runs out.
5: Yeah.
0: Party until the money's gone.
4: Yeah. That'll be good for like 2 months.
1: Yeah.
0: I don't know. It's a great band because everyone's capable of a lot of different things, and I'm a big fan of a variety show. I'm a big fan. If I go see a band or like listen to music, I'm a spaz, and I'm like, oh, okay, I gotta listen to some swing. Now I gotta listen to some bluegrass. Now I gotta listen to some Cajun music. Now I gotta listen to some jazz. Now I gotta listen to some blues. Like, you know, I can't. And so I want to do that, but yes. It's a little spastic.
1: Yeah, well, actually, I think people are craving that, but that's another story. That's what we do here, and I think people kind of like a mix of stuff. Mm-hmm. And I mean a real mix of stuff, not just a mix of...
5: A gumbo.
1: Yes, a gumbo. Perfect word. Let's get another one out of you all. What's next?
0: This is a traveling song. It's about getting out of your hometown and playing to some new audiences and making new friends. And this was my... I took a stab at writing like a country or a western swing or like a Hank Williams vibe-y kind of tune or rockabilly even, you know. And it's a song called Get Out of Town. It'll be on our second CD, which is destined to come out in 2047.
1: Right. You just say June. Destined to come out in June. You don't give the year your font.
0: Yeah. Here's Get Out of Town.

0: folk faces here at the Saturday Light Brigade. Sherry Wilson says, love you, Dan.
1: Oh, that's my cousin.
0: Oh, well, she says,
1: hey, Sherry.
0: Hello. And Jolene says, awesome, guys.
2: Jolene.
0: Love you, Danny. There's two
2: Jolene.
0: Love you.
2: Jolene.
0: She also says, love you, Daniel. Two out of three Facebook commenters say, love you, Daniel.
2: He's a handsome one.
0: Allison, the interestingly spelled Allison Lanning, says hello from Miami. And Randy gives you a thumbs up.
2: Well, howdy, howdy, howdy, ho.
0: Listening along.
1: Because, well, Miami's good.
0: Yeah.
2: Must be nice.
1: That's my brother's girlfriend.
0: Ah. It's bringing the world closer.
1: Yeah.
0: It is. So we have about 6 minutes of radio time. That's one or two songs, depending on how you would like to use it.
2: Okay.
0: I wish we had even more.
2: Yeah, we do We're in the Move, obviously, and then something else.
1: You want to do something? Let's do Old Bell Reed.
2: Oh, yeah?
1: Kay. Yeah.
0: We now have 4 minutes of no. I'm just actually
2: happens to us.
0: While you're getting ready, I'm going to thank Ben O.B. for joining us to demonstrate the theremin. Also, Pam Komar from Pittsburgh Cultural Trust and the Children's Festival. Thanks to Marav Kamel and Zaina Ruiz from the Children's Museum, Alexa Contanzerite and Chelly from Big Brothers Big Sisters of Greater Pittsburgh. The Hope Academy sax players and Ben Barson, Chad Green for a great mix today, and also taking care of all the moving parts. And we'll thank Tyler for tuning his banjo too. It's always a nice touch.
1: Trying to.
2: We're gonna sneak one little cover song in here.
0: You bet.
2: This is a song by a great artist, a great banjo and guitar player named Ola Bell Reed, and. She wrote new old-time music, and this is a song called Undone in Sorrow.

0: Folk Faces, thank you to Tyler and Alan and Pat and Dan. We're going to let you play us out, and I'm going to thank you for being here with us. Thanks for listening. Look for us next week. We'll meet you right here Saturday mornings on the show that gets your weekend off to a good start, the Saturday Light Brigade. What you going to play us out with?
1: Thanks so much. This is a song called We're on the Move Now, and it's inspired by Robert Johnson and Reverend Dr. Martin Luther King. Inspired by the music of Robert Johnson and the words of Reverend Dr. Martin Luther King Jr. It goes like this.

be dissatisfied and participate in the beauty of diversity. Let those on the outskirts of hope come to the metropolis of spirit. Let us roll down like a mighty stream. Resurrect our American dream, cause we're on the move now. We're about to turn around. We're on the move now. We're standing on ground. Hello. Hello. Hello. Oh, it's sweet thing, Margie, hello. Hello. Hello. Hello. Oh, it's sweet thing, Margie, hello. Hello. Hello. Hello. Hello. Oh, it's true.

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2: Well, we've got two fine men here in front of me. I don't know which one I want to talk to first. I think we'll go in order from... I think we'll start with Jeremiah. Hey, how are you?
3: Good.
2: How old are you, Jeremiah?
3: 9 years old.
2: And where do you go to school?
3: Liberty Elementary School.
2: I've been there. It's a great school. And who is in your family?
3: My grandma, my sister, and my mom.
2: And let's meet the person who's sitting on your right. What's your name?
4: My name is Remington.
2: Hey, Remington. And where are you from?
4: I'm originally from Brooklyn, New York.
2: Ah, and what brought you to Pittsburgh?
4: Job opportunity.
2: Yeah. Now, when you left Brooklyn, was it the hotbed that it seems to have become now?
4: Oh, no.
2: Yeah.
4: I left in the early 90s to go to school. So,
2: in fact, we had a Brooklyner in the studio with us last week, or a Brooklynite by the name of Josh White Jr., who was raised in Brooklyn, and we were talking, or actually, he spent some time in Brooklyn. He's living in Detroit now. I'm trying to remember how the subject of Brooklyn came up, but we were talking about the gentrification and how things have changed. How do you like Pittsburgh so far?
4: I love it, except for the cold weather.
2: Yeah.
4: But it's a great place to be.
2: What do you do for a living?
4: I'm a health educator. I'm also into film production.
2: Excellent. Well, Jeremiah, how long have the two of you been brothers?
3: Almost 3 years now.
2: Wow. Do you remember what it was like when you first met?
3: Yes, sir.
2: Tell me what that was like. You would have been like six, right? 6 years old or so?
3: Yes.
2: And was it scary or was it something you...
3: It was fun.
2: Was it? How did you get to know each other?
3: After 2 years, we were pretty good friends.
2: What are some of the things that you think are important to be friends? And maybe not just with Remington, but with anybody. Like, what makes a good friend?
3: You're able to talk to them and ask them questions, personal questions.
2: Yeah, that's a good answer. And maybe even, you know, that if you tell them anything that you don't want spread around, they'll sort of, you know, keep it, you know, as a secret, or not tell things or share things. And it sounds like you two are really good friends. What do you like to do together, Remington?
4: Well, during the summer months, we like to go to the movies and watch a lot of blockbusters. So there isn't a Marvel or DC movie that we have not seen over the past 2.5 years. So.
2: Now, did you have an interest in those types of movies before you met Jeremiah?
4: Oh, Marvel and DC, definitely. Not so much animated, but I've grown to love them since a little guy.
2: And what were you going to say?
3: Nothing.
2: Oh, do you like movies too? What do you like to do in school? Do you have a favorite subject?
3: Mm-hmm.
2: And what is it?
3: Gym.
2: Gym. And what do you, so you like sports? What do you play?
3: I play football.
2: Wow. Do you prefer offense or defense?
3: Defense.
2: And do you have a favorite Steeler or any other team person? Football season's over, so it's kind of tough. But
3: Marshawn Lynch from the Seattle Seahawks.
2: Ah. Did you watch the Super Bowl?
3: Yes.
2: Were you disappointed?
3: Yes.
2: I didn't get, believe it or not, I didn't watch any of it, but I know a lot of Seattle fans were disappointed. So have you ever thought about what it would be like if Remington were not in your life, Jeremiah? Like, he's probably made a big difference, huh?
3: Mm-hmm.
2: How so?
3: My dad really doesn't come and see me, so he comes and gets me, and that makes me happy because he's a father figure.
2: Why is it important to have a father figure, do you think?
3: For kids that are out there, fathers that aren't around, important to have a father figure, so you know what it's like still to have a father.
2: Yeah, and, you know, I'm sure you mentioned your grandma and your mom, who I'm sure are great adults to have in your life, too. But it's nice to have another guy, right?
3: Mm-hmm.
2: And
3: surrounded by three girls.
2: Yeah. Yeah, that's something. So it's nice to have a guy around. And what about for you, Remington? Do you have any kids of your own?
4: No, I do not.
2: So it's got to be fun to have somebody who could be your son and who is like a little brother, is a little brother to you.
4: That's right. My dad was delinquent and still is delinquent in my life. And so I decided to make a change and channel that energy in a positive way. And it's been great.
2: Well, that's excellent. Do you two ever play sports together? Or you mentioned seeing movies. Are there anything you do outside when the weather's nice, not on a day like today, maybe?
4: Well, actually, today we're going to go to the Y and just play some basketball and dodgeball. But usually it's the movies or it's Dave and Buster's, the aquarium, the zoo, Kennywood.
2: Oh, great. Well, I have. Have you been to the Children's Museum yet?
4: I haven't. He's been several times.
2: Well, so. You need to go together. So we have a pass to give you, and you can go today if you want, but you can go whenever you would like. And I have for Jeremiah a radio patch as a memento of your visit. And I think because your brother here is a filmmaker, I think he needs a radio patch too. We really should let him have one. And Sandra Aretano is here from Big Brothers Big Sisters. If you'd like a radio patch, I can get you a radio patch.
0: Sure.
2: Yeah, why not? They're every. Now, were you a Girl Scout?
0: I was not. Okay. I was a Brownie. I didn't get past
2: okay.
0: being a Brownie.
2: Well, we'll get that over to you. Anything new at Big Brothers Big Sisters we should be aware of?
0: This is actually a very exciting year for us. It's our 50th anniversary for Greater Pittsburgh Big Brothers Big Sisters. We have events all throughout the year, and our next major upcoming event is our Bowl for Kids' Sake. It's a lot of fun. We actually kick off on March the 8th, and it goes all through March at various bowling lanes. So if anyone would be interested, they can call our main number at 412-363-6100 or go to our website, which is www.bbbspgh.org. Come out and celebrate with us, and you know we would love to have you.
2: Well, it's always been great. We've been having monthly Big Brothers Big Sisters features, I think, for almost 10 years now, and it's been just wonderful. Remington, Jeremiah, anything else you would like to say? Jeremiah, I meant to ask you, too, do you have any shout-outs that you'd like to say to anybody listening?
3: I'd like to shout-out to my mom.
2: One of those women you live with. I'm glad you did. You have sisters, too, did you say?
3: And my sister.
2: Yeah. And anything else either of you would like to say?
4: I would like to give a shout out to Big Brother, Big Sister for allowing me the opportunity to be a mentor and be a big brother to Jeremiah. I want to thank his grandmother and his mom for allowing me to feel like I'm part of their family. And definitely all of my colleagues and my friends at work who continue to support me and ask frequently about how things are going with Jeremiah and I.
2: Jeremiah, I saw you looked like you had something else to say.
3: Shout out to my football team. Let's stay undefeated.
2: Thanks to all three of you for being here. Sandra Aretano from Big Brothers Big Sisters of Greater Pittsburgh, bbbspittsburgh.org, and Remington and Jeremiah.
4: Thank you.
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2: I've been looking forward to this segment, and I'm glad you're tuned in for it. You know The Merchant of Venice, maybe, don't you? The Shakespeare play. Well, there's a take on it that Urban Impact shakes we'll be doing. And we have five talented folks here in the studio. I think all at different schools, if I'm looking at my notes correctly. And I would like you to meet each of them and also get to know them before they perform for you. And I think I'm going to go all the way over to our accompanist first. And I'll let you introduce yourself and explain your... hang on one sec. There we go.
5: Thank you so much for having us. My name is Johnny Sikma. I have been working at Urban Impact for 2 years. I'm actually not a student there, but I get to help out with a lot of the productions. I do grant writing, and then I get to come in and help with some of the drama stuff. And so Eric Anderson, the director of the show, asked me to help write some music just to kind of accompany it. And so I'm really excited. It's been so much fun working with this group. But yeah, thanks for having me.
2: Great. Johnny, tell me about yourself. How did you get involved in doing this kind of work, and where are you from?
5: Yeah, so I'm from Grand Rapids, Michigan, and I came to Grove City College in 2009, went to school there, studied marketing, but I actually was so interested in the arts that I couldn't keep myself away. So even though I was studying marketing, I did my senior study in playwriting, and I was involved in music a lot. And then I got placed as a fellow at Urban Impact, and so I started working in the arts department, teaching theater and helping Eric with some things. So,
2: well, that's great. That's it sounds like you blossomed into this role, and you know, we're carried in Grove City. So hopefully, I don't know if you know
5: anybody. Oh, that's awesome.
2: Grove City's radio station, WSAJ, is an affiliate.
5: Oh, no way. That's crazy.
2: And we're happy that we're able to have you heard in your home, not hometown, but college.
5: Yeah, no, I mean, it's home for me, definitely. That's so cool, because I definitely was on that. We had, students could be DJs and stuff, so that was really fun.
2: Yeah. Let's meet the other folks we have. That was Johnny, and Johnny Sikma, that is. And now, I like to guess names sometimes. I haven't met anybody. I'm going to guess you're Melanie.
3: Yes.
2: Oh, I got it right. Now, it's going to be easy because there's one man, two women. So I got like a 50-50 chance. Pretty good. Tell me about yourself, Melanie.
3: Hi. I was in Shakes for 4 years. When I started, we did Tempest. And ever since, I just fell in love with Shakes. It's like my home.
2: And Shakes is the musical theater component or drama component of Urban Impact?
3: Yes, more of a, theater, just straight theater.
2: Now, you're at Pittsburgh Kappa. Are you going into your senior year?
3: Yes.
2: And what's it been like there for you?
3: Amazing. I like my school because I get to grow in theater, which is what I'm doing now, and what I learned from the summer, I get to put that into school and go and get different roles and better roles and just grow in that.
2: What neighborhood are you from?
3: Oh, I'm from Brighton.
2: Okay, oh, that's not far from me. Ricky and I live in Avalon, so we're just up the road from you. And have you thought about college yet?
3: Yes, I would love to go to college for theater. It's my love.
2: Well, you're in a great place to prepare for that. And I'm required to ask you if your prom is ready.
3: Oh, yes.
2: I'm not really required, but I like to ask that because the Pittsburgh promise is a great opportunity, regardless of, ups and downs occasionally. But I always like to ask students from Pittsburgh Public about that. This is an opportunity to get $7,500 a year towards college for Pittsburgh Public School students, and provided you meet certain requirements, which aren't too hard, right? Good grades and staying engaged. Do you want to shout out to anybody who might be listening?
3: My mom, Kathy, and my sister, Mayanna.
2: Great, thanks. That was Melanie Taylor. And Jaquae Gibbs is standing right next to her, and I believe you're about ready to start at IUP, right?
6: Yeah. My major is musical theater.
2: And that should be a great school. In fact, I have an old friend that studied musical theater at IUP, and he just had a ball and a great career thereafter. You must be excited to get
6: I'm
2: up there.
6: So excited. I started secretly packing boxes from my mom, which if she's listening, it's not that much of a secret anymore now. But yeah, I started packing up, getting ready to go, and just counting down.
2: When did you know musical theater was for you?
6: At a very young age, my uncle was a big musical theater fan, and I remember me sitting in his living room, watching Sound of Music, trying to sing the lyrics, but failing miserably. But yeah, I've just been into it ever since, and yeah.
2: That's great. Now, did he perform, or he just loved to listen?
6: Oh, no, he just performed, but he really got me into it. So
2: I see. So he was a performer as well?
6: He's more of art, as in painting and drawing,
2: but he
6: was a fan of musical theater.
2: Oh, okay, a consumer, but not, it just enjoyed musical theater mm-hmm. a lot. Would you like to give any shout outs to anybody? You mentioned your mom and also him.
6: Oh, yeah. Hey, Mom, shout out, and to my uncle and to the cast and crew of Merchant of Venice.
2: Thanks. And you'll get to hear a scene from Merchant of Venice in a moment. I now have a 50-50 chance, and I'm going to say that you're Skyla?
7: Yep.
2: All right. I'm identifying everybody. This is Skyla Bruto, who is 15, going to Pine Richland. Mm-hmm. Tell me about yourself.
7: Well, I just joined Shakes this year, and it's been so much fun. I really found a real family here, and I'm really happy to be here.
2: How did you get to discover Shakes and become a part of it?
7: My mom actually teaches dance at Urban Impact, and she knew Eric, so I think that's how.
2: And who's Eric?
7: Eric is our director.
2: I see. Well, what a great connection. And one of the things I love about programs like this is it connects people from different schools and different yeah. Neighborhoods. In fact, Chikwe, I forgot to ask you where you're from, where you were raised, what neighborhood?
6: Oh, I'm from Carnegie.
2: Thanks. I didn't mean to take that away from you, Skyla, but I'm always curious. And you're in Pine Richland.
7: Yeah.
2: And you're going into 11th?
7: I'm going into 11th, yes.
2: And any plans career-wise? Have you thought about it yet?
7: I do definitely want to. I love theater. I love what I'm doing right now. So I'm thinking maybe that's the direction I want to go into. But yeah. I'm not completely sure yet.
2: What else do you like to do?
7: I'm into photography, music and stuff like that.
2: Great. Well, it's nice to meet you. Any shout-outs?
7: My mom. Like everyone else, she's listening.
2: Excellent. She'd better be.
7: And just the cast and crew, they're listening too. So
2: great. Well, the play opens August 6th and runs through August 9th at the New Hazlett Theater. It's Urban Impact Shakes production of Merchant of Venice. And we're going to say hello to Marla, the last cast member who's here. Marla's
8: Hi.
2: 20. Hi. And
8: I
2: she, am goes,
8: 20.
2: she goes, are they? I like to call it Cal U. Some people call it Cup.
8: No, I call it Cal U.
2: Yeah, does anybody call it Cup?
8: No.
2: See, I hear that. I hear that from non-Cal U people, California, mm-hmm. University of Pennsylvania. But nobody calls Indiana a U-P, you know? Mm-hmm. It's so, you know, it's California U. What's your course of study there?
8: I'm a theater major right now.
2: Oh, congrats. And what year are you heading into?
8: I'm heading into my junior year.
2: Oh, that's
8: fantastic. It's pretty exciting.
2: Fantastic. Where did you grow up?
8: I'm from the Hill District, pretty close to Oakland.
2: Sure. Lower Hill? If you're close to Oakland, you're probably middle or upper.
8: Yeah, I would say upper.
2: Yeah. Where'd you go to high school?
8: I went to Kappa.
2: That's terrific.
8: And I studied theater there, and it has just been my passion forever since I can remember.
2: When did you know this was something you wanted to do?
8: To be completely honest, probably since I was 6.
2: Really?
8: Yes. And I would always run around my neighborhood singing Annie, and you know, the sun will come out tomorrow, and everyone would get so tired of me, but that's what I love to do. I love to perform. I love to make people smile and entertain them.
2: I think they're is a lot of truth to people when they think people who are really happy in what they do can go back to what they liked when they were 4 to 7 years old. And often there's some significance to that, I think. Any shout outs to anybody?
8: Hi, Mom. I love you. I'll see you at home. That's about it.
2: Perfect. You could just put that microphone right down on the table or wherever's comfortable. And that's perfect. It'll stay there. It's off, too. I love it. She wanted to be sure that she didn't make a big clunk. You're hired. So you're going to hear a scene now. I think we have a working microphone in front of our pianist now. Any need to set up the scene?
5: Am I on?
2: Yes, yes, you are.
5: Yeah, so this is from Act 3, Scene 1. This is when Shylock, the Jew, discovers that his daughter has run off with Jessica. And so it's sort of a scene that sets up kind of the climax of the show, a lot of tension, a lot of conflict. And I'm sure you guys will be able to recognize a lot of the characters and what's going on. But of course, to really get the full picture, you got to come and see. So this is just a tantalizing taste for you.
2: Okay, and this is from the original work by Shakespeare, The Merchant of Venice, interpreted. Who is the author of the book for this interpretation of it?
5: Yeah, so the interesting thing is, I mean, this is straight Shakespeare.
2: Oh.
5: Eric Anderson is doing his own take on it. And he's the cool thing is this production is taking place in the Hamptons in Venice, where rich millennials are lounging by the rivers, falling in love with their enemies. So we kind of like we're modernizing this version of it.
2: Okay.
5: And so the whole music, it's all original. The take on it's original. The only fixed variable really is the words.
2: Excellent. Well, get ready to enjoy some live theater on the radio as we now present Urban Impact Shakes and a scene from The Merchant of Venice.

0: Urban Impact Shakes. You guys sounded wonderful. And the show is the 6th, 7th, and 8th. And 9th, right? So there's a Sunday matinee on the 9th, and then evening shows on the 6th, 7th, and 8th. I actually, we linked to your website, and would you like to, do you know the best place to get tickets?
1: Yeah, I mean, if you just go to www.uifpgh.org, you can call a number there. It's right on the main page. But you can also reach out to the New Hazlitt as well.
0: Excellent. And we'll post links on the website so people can do just that. I really want to thank you. Did you have something else? Please, just step up to that mic.
2: Another link for the website to grab tickets is www.showclicks.com/event/Merchant of Venice. So there's that as well.
0: Right. And if you just Google Merchant of Venice Urban Impact Shakes, you'll find details. Y'all did great. Did anybody want to say something they maybe forgot to say, meant to say, or anything? Will you still talk to me when you're all famous?
2: Oh, yes, of course.
0: Thanks for being with us. And we'll post that link up on our Facebook page in a moment. 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
0: It's a pleasure now. We have our 11 o'clock live segment every week, and I am really grateful that our guest was able to be here with us Thanksgiving weekend live in the studio. You'll get to know him. I'll get to know him, too. We'll start by having him play a song. Here is Dylan Rook.

0: That's Dylan Rook, live here at the Saturday Light Brigade. That's a great song. Tell me a little bit about it.
1: Yeah. That song's called We Are the Ones, and I actually started writing that song a couple years ago during a campaign that was going on in our neighborhood. My wife and I moved to Hazelwood in Pittsburgh here about 6 years ago. Bought a house, fixing it up, and really, we're just blown away by the kind of hospitality and welcome we felt from our neighbors there, and kind of being newcomers there, trying to, be careful about kind of what was going on. We quickly learned that it was a beautiful neighborhood full of resilience and joy and hospitality, and there was there was this campaign where the old Gladstone Middle School there in Hazelwood had been sitting vacant for about 15 years. And there were some community organizations, Center of Life, Hazelwood Initiative, Greater Hazelwood Community Collaborative, kind of organizing to kind of get site control from the Pittsburgh School Board to be able to turn that into a community center.
0: Right there for a while. Yeah. There was a plan to maybe have condominiums there.
1: Yeah.
0: And some gentrification there. Mm-hmm. And I know now it's going to be developed by Center of Life, I mm-hmm. believe, which is a great result. And
1: yeah.
0: Thanks for doing that.
1: Yeah.
0: Because that school was so important mm-hmm. As a building. Did you grow up in Pittsburgh? Or?
1: So I grew up, I was born in McKeesport, and I grew up out in Westmoreland County, actually, on a family farm my family's had since the Civil War.
0: So wow. Kind
1: of, my mom's side of family had been rooted in this kind of part of Pennsylvania.
0: Is that farm still operating?
1: Yeah, I mean, kind of. I mean, I've got family that lives down there. We've got not a lot of active agriculture my family's doing, but we've got a lot of neighborhood farmers that use those fields for mostly grain field, grain, corn, soybean, that sort of thing.
0: Growing up, did you do farm chores?
1: We did some. We did some mostly extended gardening. So nothing very nothing that we had to like live on, per se. It's been good here in Pittsburgh, and that struggle that we won for the Gladstone Middle School was really important. Actually, the one little thing I like to say about that song is I actually debuted that song to the Pittsburgh School Board when we went for the public hearing as a neighborhood. They asked some community leaders and residents to kind of speak to the school board and say, this is why this is important to us. And I'm not very, very good at public speaking necessarily, and I'd been kind of working on this song. So I said, well, I guess I'll sing this song and try to get the school board to sing along.
0: Well, that song does – did they? Did they sing a lot?
1: I like to think so. They were kind of clapping and,
0: everybody.
1: I think it caught them off guard a little bit. They were all, kind of smiles, like not expecting to be serenaded at a public hearing.
0: Yeah, you can see. I'm sure they've had worse. In fact, I know they have. I could picture, the gavel mm-hmm. being tapped. And it'd be kind of interesting to think through it.
1: Mm-hmm.
0: If you're just joining us, Dylan Rook is here. So McKeesport to Westmoreland mm-hmm. and then to Hazelwood.
1: Yeah, to Hazelwood. And I've been in Pittsburgh, the city, for about, 12, 13 years. Lived in Southside for about 8 years. And it was about 6 years ago. Moved to Hazelwood. Was looking for a neighborhood to kind of get rooted into and put down a home, So.
0: Well, that's great. I'm glad you chose to do it. Let's listen to another song and then we'll come back and talk a bit more about your music. What would you like to do next?
1: Well, this next song, kind of inspired by, it's called Grafton Street, actually a trip my wife and I went to visit. My twin brother lives in Galway now, but he was in Dublin. And my dad's side of the family is kind of Irish heritage. So he moved over there, and this song was kind of inspired by that trip and our journey over there for the first time. So.
0: Great. If you want to take a look at Dylan, his picture is on our Facebook page, and we'll link over to his. And we also have a link to his SoundCloud page to at slbradio.org or on our Facebook page at SLB Radio. Again, here's Dylan Rook.
1: Off to

0: That's a good song. That's Dylan Rook here at the Saturday Light Brigade Live in studio. Was there much music in your life growing up in terms of making music?
1: Yeah, I mean, there was some. It was mostly just me and my brothers. I'm one of four boys in my family. And, you know, my older brother started maybe in high school when he was in high school, or maybe even before that, kind of playing guitar. And so we all kind of followed in his footsteps a little bit. And I started picking up instruments and, you know, kind of starting bands in high school. And so we got really into kind of like punk music and ska music back then in the 90s. And just kind of learning as we go and kind of teaching ourselves. And yeah, and we've always kind of, when we get together now that, you know, as we've gotten older and kind of moved to different places, every time we get together, we always show up with instruments. My parents are always kind of trying to prime us to play some songs. And yeah, it's just kind of really been a kind of gathering point for us. And my wife always jokes when we come back from family gatherings that she's just been hanging out with the Von Trapp family. she's always thinks it's kind of odd that we're always getting together and singing. But
0: I have a surprise guest. I didn't even. Somebody wants to say hello to you by phone.
1: Oh no!
0: Let me see if I can do this. You're not going to be able to hear the phone call very well unless I get these close to you. It's rare that we have a guest like this. Now, I don't know who it is. It's a mystery guest. It is Thanksgiving weekend. I'll wait till you have those headphones on, and let me make one other adjustment so I can stand to hear myself with a little delay, but I'm not going to put you through that. Hello, mystery guest. Who is this?
2: Well, you would know me as Mrs. Russ and Apollo, but Dylan would know me as Mrs. Herbster.
1: Wow. Hey, yeah, hello, Mrs. Herbster.
2: Hi, Dylan. How are you?
1: I'm doing good. It's been a long time.
2: It sure has been.
0: So I
2: was just listening to your beautiful music.
0: And Mrs. Herbster was a principal in a school you attended?
1: Yeah. So it would have been middle school and maybe a little bit of elementary school. I went to Christian Fellowship Academy in Greensburg. Yeah.
0: Do you have anything you want to tell us about Russ? Should we ask him anything?
2: About Dylan?
0: Yeah, or about Dylan. I'm sorry. Yes, about Dylan.
2: Yeah, I sure do. I have a question for him. When did you change from your artistic talent? Well, that type of artistic with paints and drawings to music talent.
0: It's a good question. Yeah. So you painted and drew a lot.
1: So thanks, Mrs. Herbster. Or what the name now? I'm forgetting.
0: Sharon.
1: Yeah, Sharon.
0: Now.
1: Yeah, and I mean, me and my twin brother were always into the visual arts. I mean, before I can remember, we've always been drawing and painting and getting into all that. And I would say it was, you know, sometime maybe around seventh grade. So actually, probably when I was still going to CFA, you know, we had started playing some music. And honestly, I've never left doing visual arts. Work freelance as a graphic designer as well, and just doing some block printing just the last couple of weeks, and so my twin brother has gone on to be much more professional in that realm. He does a lot of concept design art for actually video game companies, which is actually what took him to Ireland. You know, he was in Dublin and now is in Galway working, doing amazing work. So you got to check that out. And and we just kind of picked up music, and especially after after high school, actually Denman and I went to college up at Edinburgh State University, and we ended up dropping out of high school, college. We went for applied media arts, and we decided the debt was a bit much to take on for what we wanted to do for art, and we thought, you know, we'd kind of give it our DIY try. And it ended up working out, you know, especially for Denman, like working professionally. Uh-huh. And

0: musicals.
1: Yeah, I remember
0: Musical
1: those.
0: production, big production, the whole school, and it would be acting and music and everything. And Dylan and Denman and another student in his class were my go-to scenery people.
1: Uh-huh.
0: And all we had to do was tell them what we needed and let them go, and they would come up with the most incredible scenery and sets. It was amazing.
1: That's such a flashback. I love it.
2: And it sounds like Dylan is still really good at doing that sort of stuff too. Very artistic. Sharon, I'm so glad you called us. I wish I could describe the look on Dylan's face now. He's tickled. I guarantee it. Tickled is the best.
1: What a surprise.
0: I saw it on Facebook yesterday that he was going to be on, and I told Russ, I said, oh, I definitely have to listen to this. You know?
2: I'm so glad. Thank you for calling. Anything else you wanted to say while Dylan's here?
0: Well, I just wanted to congratulate him on his work and his music, and especially on his work with within the city of Pittsburgh in education. That just thrills me, and I'm very proud of you, Dylan.
1: Thanks, Sharon.
2: Thank you. That's Sharon. What a nice call.
1: Yeah.
2: That's terrific. You can just slip those off. It's probably more comfortable to play. We had to put some headphones on Dylan so he could hear that mystery voice. I have to follow up real quickly. She mentioned work in education. Are you teaching or working with kids? Or
1: I personally am not, though my wife has been she used to work for the Brashear Association doing the after-school program. So a lot of the kind of support.
2: She and I just kind of realized, I kept thinking, you look familiar to me. And I can't
1: she's been in here
2: why.
1: Before with that.
2: Amber has been here with kids from Brashear Association.
1: Yeah. And so, but, you know, through her work and now through the kind of community organizing we're being a part of in our neighborhood, you know, it's a, you know, Center of Life being a big kind of after school support program. And so we're trying to do what we can to, you know, be good neighbors and support the work that people are doing in our city, our region, our neighborhood.
2: Dylan Rook is here. There's more I'd like to chat with him about, but why don't we listen to another song. Don't forget your former middle school principal is listening. There may be other folks, too. If you want to talk to Dylan, feel free to call us. Other folks from your past. I know there's other folks listening. What would you like to play next?
1: This next song I've got lined up. I think I'm going to switch up my set list a little bit, but I'm gonna play this song. It's actually a song I wrote when my wife and I were engaged. And this is a song called Worth It.

0: Beautiful song. That's Dylan Rook here at the Saturday Light Brigade. A few people checking in who are enjoying your performance, Larry in Elwood City, Bob in Washington, Rob, who I believe is in Regent Square, Jeff in Saco, Maine, and John, who is in the East End today, and Craig in Macon, Georgia. So lots of folks tuning in, enjoying you. Mm-hmm. I'm curious about your singing style, which you've probably been asked questions about that before. You should know that Dylan's a relatively young guy, but as you're singing, that gravel is very distinctive. When did you discover you liked to sing like that?
1: Yeah, I mean, I think some of it is kind of left over from when I used to play punk music.
0: I wanted to ask you, what was the band you
1: It was a band here in Pittsburgh called The Last Hope, and it was a kind of punk rock, kind of hardcore band. So back then, I wasn't doing much singing. It was more kind of anthemic yelling. So I think, years of doing that kind of, maybe pulled that out of me. And then as I started kind of getting back to more kind of roots music and getting back to, some inspiration like Bob Dylan or others, realized I could maybe work with this and not worry too much. I think when I first started, I was trying too hard to kind of be something I wasn't, I think. Maybe singing a little softer and prettier.
0: It fits you really well, the way you're singing. Now, do you have any gigs coming up? I didn't get a chance to look at your schedule. Are you playing anywhere tonight?
1: I am playing tonight in Wheeling, West Virginia. And I'm hopping, we're in the studio here at the Children's Museum in Pittsburgh, and I'm playing at the Children's Museum in Ohio Valley
0: in Wheeling
1: tonight for a fundraiser for them down there. I'll be playing with Joshua Lee and the Noises, a local musician down there, and a band called Mr. Fancy Pants.
0: That's terrific. Yeah. Have you been to Wheeling before?
1: I haven't been to Wheeling to play music. I've been to Wheeling to see music a couple times. There's some friends of mine who'd play at different bars and spots.
0: Yeah, I have a soft spot in my heart for Wheeling. Mm-hmm. And the Wheeling Jamboree or Jamboree USA. Mm-hmm. I don't know if you know that program or not.
1: I don't.
0: You know the Grand Ole Opry, right?
1: Yeah.
0: Well, Wheeling was the home of a radio program just about as distinctive as the Grand Ole Opry that was broadcast from a theater right downtown, the Capitol Theater. And had a 70, sure I get this right, but I think it's 70 plus years. And unfortunately, it's not been feasible as it once was, but it was broadcast all over. You could listen to it probably pretty much throughout the Eastern Seaboard. So at the time, you had Chicago with the National Barn Dance. You had the Big D Jamboree, I think it was. You had Wheeling's program and the Grand Ole Opry. The Grand Ole Opry is really the only one that survived and thrived the way it did. But even as recently as the 80s or 90s, you could walk through Wheeling and there were, in my memory, at least three or four independent music stores in downtown Wheeling.
1: Yeah.
0: It was a great scene at that time. So it's not too far away if you're thinking of driving. It's only about an hour, and you'll get to see another children's museum. What about recordings? Have you put anything down?
1: So we're actually just about to release our debut album. So I play solo sometimes, but I've been writing songs and playing with a band that goes by the name of Red Cole. So it's Dylan Rook and Red Cole, and we've got a album coming out, and we finished recording it. We did some of the recording here in Pittsburgh, some of it with a friend down in Richmond, Virginia, and just got the masters back, and we're getting real excited about putting it out there. So we'll be doing a lot of kind of promotion, probably some pre-sale via crowdfunding, but we're looking at early next year. We'll have an album out. So
0: excellent.
1: Yeah, check out dylanrookmusic.com. We'll have updates on there, or find any social media links there, and we'll keep you up to date. Mm-hmm.
0: Dylan Rook is who you're hearing. By the way, Eric, thank you for your donation. As our annual donor drive gets underway, we sure appreciate your support mm-hmm. through slbradio.org/donate. Thank you. And we have time for two or three more. It's up two more.
1: Yeah,
0: and
1: got
0: what would you like to play next?
1: Yeah, the next one, this song is a kind of new one. It's actually the only song we've kind of finished as a band that's not going to be on the new album. It's that new. So, but this song is called The Other Side. It's kind of about change. It's about kind of pushing through change and seeing new life on the other side. And in some ways, you know, as we were talking about Wheeling, I'm kind of reminded about, you know, cities like Wheeling and towns like Wheeling or like McKeesport where I was born or parts of Pittsburgh and Hayeswood, you know, have seen a lot of change. But we're in the midst of, you know, some new change and some of that can be good and some of it maybe less so. And so it's about trying to find the new life through difference. And, yeah, I hope you like it.

0: Dylan Rook at the Saturday Light Brigade. It's great to listen to you and really singing from the heart mm-hmm. and soul. And I'm tickled that you're here. Not just Sharon is happy, mm-hmm. your former principal, but I'm happy that you're able to be with us. I wanted to share a story mm-hmm. with you. When you said Grafton Street, mm-hmm. I don't know if you saw my mind was kind of turning.
1: Kind of racing,
0: and I was trying to think, why do I am thinking, is it Grafton, West Virginia? Mm-hmm. And thankfully, Ron in Edgewood wrote to his email, reminded me that the great Ann Feeney, Pittsburgh mm-hmm. Songwriter, I think you probably know Ann if you're involved in organizing.
1: Yeah.
0: Ann has an album called Grafton Street.
1: Oh, yeah.
0: And I'd like to think I would have eventually come up with it, but it took Ron to remind me. But Ron tells the story that he and Anne in the 70s were walking down Grafton Street in Dublin, and they stopped to talk to some street musicians. One guy said, "Oh, you're from the States. Do you know Sean McClory?" Anne said, "I not only know him, but we did a gig together last week." And they took a picture of where that musician was, and that ended up being on the cover of her album, Grafton Street.
1: Yeah.
0: So you made Ron and probably Anne think of a memory in their whole – as a matter of fact, I suspect their families around this Thanksgiving, so they probably enjoyed being reminded of that.
1: Man, that's great. I'll have to check that out. I've seen Anne play around town a good bit over the years, usually at, you know, organizing events and sorts. So
0: Anne's incredible, mm-hmm. old friend and an incredible person.
1: Mm-hmm.
0: It's been fun to have you here. You should look for Dylan Rook. There's an E at the end of Rook. Dylan mm-hmm. Rook, R-O-O-K-E. His SoundCloud page and Facebook page, also DylanRookMusic.com. Mm-hmm. You can find more mm-hmm. out about him there tonight at the Wheeling Children's Museum mm-hmm. For a benefit show and an album coming out early next year.
1: Mm-hmm.
0: Is there anything you wanted to mention that I didn't get a chance to ask you?
1: Oh, I don't know. This conversation has been so good. I just am really thankful, you know, this Thanksgiving season, you know, for this opportunity. And thanks for all the good work you do here. I know it's real important to have stations like this in our town. So,
0: well, thanks, and we appreciate your being here. What do you want to close up with?
1: Yeah, I'm going to close out actually with the title track of the album that's coming out. It's called "Work Hard, Rest Easy," and kind of what inspired this song was actually going back to the kind of house that my wife and I have been fixing up in Hazelwood, and just kind of and using that house in some ways as an analogy of kind of the trying to find balance in life between the work that we have to do and the struggle that is sometimes to make the world the way we want it to be, and then also the rest that we should try to find. We shouldn't beat ourselves into the ground or let others beat us into the ground. And so it's an anthem. It's a upbeat song, and it's usually played with a band, but I'm going to do it acoustic with you guys today.

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0: Here, it's a pleasure to bring the Monongahela Sheiks, Bill Weiner, and Ron Joswiak.

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0: the Monongah. Hey, La Shakes Mississippi John Hurt, right? That's who I associate that song with. It's probably older.
1: Gary Davis.
2: That's Gary Davis.
0: Oh, of course.
2: That's the
0: riff,
2: yeah.
0: Mississippi John Hurt
2: yeah.
0: did it, though.
2: Yeah.
0: But at least I think I got a copy of him doing it. Maybe actually, not.
1: Actually, what's the one song I learned from Gary Davis personally?
0: Yeah. Huh.
1: He taught it to me. I was in New York City.
0: Wow.
2: That's fantastic.
0: Yeah, I should have recognized that with Gary David. Speaking of which, I was looking at the signature on your guitar run.
2: John Cephas.
0: That's
2: yeah.
0: what, yeah, that
2: yeah,
0: one I could read.
2: Actually, through Bill. He was a good friend of Bill's. And I did meet him a few times. Actually, we played together a couple times. And he actually felt it gave me a guitar. So yeah,
0: that's
2: that was beautiful of
0: that's
2: him.
0: Kind, so he didn't Bill. Sign your guitar.
2: He did sign it, yeah.
0: He did sign it.
1: Well, you can't tell.
2: Yes, yeah. Yeah. I'm trying to preserve it as best I can. It's that was, starting to wear off.
0: Ron did the vocal on Candyman. Bill, how did you come to love this music? Go back to childhood or later?
1: High school.
0: Yeah.
1: First person I ever heard in high school was Leadbelly, Hudie Leadbetter. And after high school, I met a fellow who was a record collector, and he worked for a record company in New York City. And this guy would go down to the South and buy up the 78s that people had discarded. And this fellow, I listened to him, and he's what turned me on to the playing it, because I knew I couldn't play the jazz or the bop jazz, but I could play the country blues because it was a lot simpler. You know, it's more right-handed for the rhythm and stuff, and the left hand's relatively simple.
0: Where did you go to high school?
1: I went to school in eastern Pennsylvania called Solbury School.
0: Okay,
1: and,
0: so...
1: And we used to have a clique of us kids that used to just listen to music. I swear I got more education in music there than I got from the other stuff, but we used to listen to all kinds of music in the late 50s is when I was going, and we learned how to tap our feet and just dig it. And it was a lot of creativity, a lot of creative music going on in the late 50s.
0: Well, you had to work hard, harder than you do today, to find music like this, especially depending on how your community was structured. Sometimes you had your New York connection, I guess, to get some of these.
1: Yeah, what was happening in the 60s was companies like Origin Jazz Library or Yazoo were coming out with 33 RPM records of the 78s. You get 7 songs on each side, so you get 14 songs on a record. And that's what was our source material for the
0: yeah.
1: most part. And also, the old guys were coming back. They were being refound and getting jobs at coffee houses and colleges.
0: Well, that's what made me think of Mississippi John Hurt, you know, discovered, discovered, you know, well into his life by phone.
1: Yeah, I met him. I met him, too. I met him at a party in Annapolis, Maryland. This is a lovely fellow, sort of bent over because he was a sharecropper, you know?
0: Yeah.
1: And he had this little thing, hip flask, in his pocket with pebble grain hip flask. But he had a big smile.
0: Yeah. That's the voice of Bill Weiner. What about you, Ron?
2: I guess I was more localized. I had the opportunity to listen to Bill and Ernie Hawkins when I was much younger. We used to sneak into it was a local Southside bar called Wobbly Joe's. You remember Wobbly Joe's? And honestly, we did go in to listen to the music, not for the beer, but and I took, you know, was learning off of Ernie and Bill, and Bill and I kind of got together and just been playing for the last 30 years or so, off and on, I guess, and it's been a great time.
0: Well, let's get you to play another one. It's great to have these guys here. They're going to be playing in Squirrel Hill tonight, right?
2: Yeah, Pistoli's Pizza right down from the Giant Eagle on the other side of Murray Avenue. And I believe there's a street fair out there, too.
0: Yes, indeed. This is they're having their Squirrel Hill happening, I think, right?
2: Yeah,
0: is this weekend. I'll try to get total details on that.
2: So it's good beer, good pizza, good nice people. The owners are fabulous, and they allow us to come out once a month and do our thing, and I guess they enjoy it. So.
0: That's nice. That's so cool. you have the opportunity to see these guys tonight as well as hear
2: please.
0: Them. What do you want to do next?
1: We'll do a song based on nursery song verses called "The Little Boy Blue."
0: I love this song.
1: Here we go.

0: the Monongahela Sheiks. And I went and I looked. I looked up your event or tonight. It's the night market at Squirrel Hill.
1: Oh, okay.
0: So the stores are open, and it's 6 until 10 o'clock tonight throughout
2: Squirrel
0: Hill.
2: We're on from 8 to 11.
1: Yeah.
0: 8 to 11. And it's presented by SHUC, the Squirrel Hill Urban Coalition.
1: Ah, okay. Mm.
0: It says there. So
2: maybe we'll play out in the sidewalk.
1: Hot and humid, we'll go out there. Kick up some steam.
0: Yeah, it should be cool by then. Hopefully the rain will hold out. You guys sound great.
1: Thank you so much.
0: What's fun, you could hear, you can certainly see it, but you could also hear you're having so much fun playing.
1: Once you work through the nerves, and then the fun kind of takes off.
2: let's do Milwaukee.
1: Oh, okay. Here's a railroad tune. It's not a Jimmy Rogers tune.
2: No, I'm not sure where it comes from, but okay. Yeah, it's called Milwaukee Blues.
1: We had that discussion before. It goes like this. One Tuesday morning, said it looked like rain. Round the curve, come a pass.

0: so much for the theatrics.
1: Ooh, looking for that trade in a minute.
2: Leaving the station.
1: Leaving the station. That's a great. That's a great tune. There's parts of that song that sound like forerunners to Rock Island Line. Mm. Just little bits of it that you wonder if whoever wrote that song, you know,
2: overlap. Except.
1: Yeah,
3: you got to have that train. Yeah, you got to have that train thing going on.
2: There is some overlap in all the tunes. It's a,
1: yeah, it's fun the way they go. That's a good old song.
2: It's amazing. Yeah, yeah, it's really cool.
1: If you're just joining us, Bill Weiner and Ron Joswiak are here. They are the Monongahela Sheiks. We've linked to their website, which, let's see, BillWeinerBlues.com, I think is the best way that you can get to them. And two guitars, two mics, that's it. 100% acoustic, and they're fixing to do something next, and I'm looking forward to it.
3: This song takes a little explanation. The name of the song is Baby, It Must Be Love, or King Edward. When King Edward VIII, I believe, of England, fell in love with an American lady named Wallis Simpson, I believe her name was, she was a divorcee, and he was king of England, and according to English law, he could not marry a divorced lady. So he abdicated his crown to marry this American lady, King Edward. And so this was noticed by a blind man by the name of Willie McTell, and he wrote a song about it called Baby, It Must Be Love.
2: Beautiful.
3: And what key did we play this in, Mr.?
2: This is D.
3: Okay.
2: Here's D. Okay.
3: All right.
2: Here we go.

0: It's hard to imagine he was allowed to marry an American. It was just the fact that she was a divorcee. You know, you needed big, you know, strict rules like that. You know, without the rules, we wouldn't have had the song, I guess.
1: We wouldn't have had Blind Willie McTell making up a song about it.
0: You mentioned before some of the people you've had the pleasure of meeting and learning music from. And Reverend Gary Davis, talking with Mississippi John Hurt. Is that the community of people making this music pretty tight?
1: I don't know about that. I think we're all over the place, all over the country, traveled. And
0: so you've just managed to meet them. How did that happen?
1: I was in the right place at the right time. These people that I first got involved with playing the blues, they lived in a house, an ex-governor's mansion in Annapolis, Maryland. And one of them was a guy named Tom Hoskins. And he's this fellow that discovered Mississippi John Hurt by listening to one of his 78 records where it said, Avalon's my hometown.
0: Mm-hmm.
1: So he was able to find him through that. And I think when he first got down there, Mr. Hurt thought that this guy was a government tax agent or something, and he didn't want to see him. But these guys had nice careers, a lot of these old guys, because of people who found them. And the fellow who was my guru was a fellow named Mike Stewart. And what he would do is he would find some of these old guys, and he would have learned the 78s that these guys had played on. And then they had completely forgotten them. They hadn't played in 30 years or something, and these guys weren't playing anymore. And he would reteach these old guys how to play their stuff. One guy, I believe, was Yank Rochelle. Mike Stewart would teach him and get him back into playing again, and then they had these careers, I guess careers in colleges and stuff.
2: It's incredible.
0: What did Yank play? Did he play guitar or mandolin?
1: Mandolin.
0: Yeah. Yeah, we have talked about this once before, but we actually have an album of his here. And you don't hear that name come up very often. Yeah.
1: I played with a guy named Sleepy John Estes. Yeah, funny name for a guy. Sleepy John.
0: Sleepy John. Bill Weiner and Ron Joswiak are here. Are you guys, I don't know if you've laid down any recordings to offer to folks.
1: I made this record 10 years ago, and I'm going in. I'm playing with Ron, and also going into something a little different. At least, well, we're playing some songs already. There's a guy named Leroy Carr, piano player from the 20s, who is considered the most influential of the early bluesmen. And he was a crooner as well as a songwriter. Wrote 120 songs, lived to the ripe old age of 30, and died in 35. And
0: another Fats Waller, who you know before 40 wrote.
2: Tough
0: you know
2: life,
0: all
2: man.
0: These songs, and then incredible. You know, gone.
1: So I've worked out guitar arrangements of about 20 of his songs or so, and I'm into making. I mean, I haven't done it yet, but I want to make a CD.
2: Doing a review, yeah.
1: Leroy Carr review. I'm going to call it. And I'm also starting to play some places. His
0: name is familiar to me. Did he write anything that?
1: Yeah, there's one song that he wrote that you probably would know is "How Long Blues."
0: Yeah.
1: In Christmas 1928, he had the hottest new song in blues. And in those days, blues was not considered folk music. It was black pop music. So he was 8 years before Robert Johnson, you see. Yeah. But he made a big impression on people. And they not only people that I grew up with, like Ray Charles or Nat King Cole or Otis Redding, had this blues ballad style that they had – being influenced by Leroy Carr, as well as the songs he wrote. For example, Count Basie did How Long Blues. So his stuff was done. His songs were copied after his death, and also his style was copied. He also influenced rock and roll, too.
0: Bringing him back to life as much as you can through a one-man show would be a great thing to do.
1: Blues and poetry of Leroy Carr.
0: Great.
2: Poetry is amazing, man.
0: Yeah.
2: Incredible.
0: Yeah. Well, let's hear what would you guys like to do next up.
1: I could do one if
2: you want to go. Please.
1: This is a song.
2: Do your own.
0: Ron's going to take a nap.
2: I'll take a nap.
1: This is a song about a little boy, 11-year-old boy, wants to go see the circus. doesn't have any money, okay? What's he going to do? So the circus man says, well, I'll tell you in the song, okay.

Circus came to town, to the circus I went. Didn't have a nickel, didn't have a cent. Circus man said to see the show without a cent, you gotta carry water for the elephant. So I said to the man with a standing up collar, bet you 2 bits those elephants are hollow. He gave me a ticket and said you'll see the animals in the menagerie. First I saw the lion and the lion he roared. Rawr, rawr. Saw the wild cat and the cat meowed. Meow, meow. Saw the wild ducks and the ducks they quacked. Quack, quack, quack. Saw the old crow and the old crow cawed. Caw, caw. Saw Mr. sitting on a limb. Big black bear sitting next to him. Saw the wild monkeys like in a zoo. The wild rooster crows cock-a-doodle-doo.

saw the hippopotamus splash in the water, trying to flirt with the crocodile's daughter, saw the giraffe and the big kangaroo, heard the owl hoot, hoo-hoo-hoo. 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Saw the whole show, didn't cost me a cent, 'cause I got water for the elephant.

0: That's Bill Weiner. That became a movie, but there's a movie, right? Water.
1: Carrying water for the elephants.
0: I think is that the name of it.
1: I don't know about that one.
0: I think had no relation to the song. That's bugging me. Now it's like water. Hang on, Water for Elephants is the name of the movie. Simply Water for Elephants.
1: That was recent. I think.
0: Yeah. That's not related to the song whatsoever. But I read the book. I didn't see the movie. That's a great song, and all of these songs, they're very relatable. They're deceivingly simple. They seem simple, but then when you hear them over and over, you begin to hear other parts of them.
2: The riches, yeah.
0: And that's one of the nice things.
2: Why don't we go down to New Orleans? Do a little Basin Street Blues. I think it's Louis Armstrong. How about that? Pick a Louis, I guess. Okay. All right, here we go.

0: About two more. Gosh, it's good to hear you too.
1: Thank you so much. We're going to do a Mississippi John Hurt tune. And then for we got a cape on this one.
2: Yeah, put that cape.
1: Okay, here we go.

0: gosh, each one better than the next. Bill Weiner, Ron Joswiak, I'll be your walk and talk in PR, folks. Speaking of which, tonight at Squirrel Hill from 7 to 11,
1: eight
0: is it?
1: 8 to 11.
0: Pistelli's. Or Pistoli's. Look for them near the Murray Avenue, near the little Giant Eagle. It's not so little anymore, not the one deep down.
1: It's right down from it.
0: Towards Pawcusset, but the one closer to Murray Avenue. And they'll be there tonight, Bill and Ron. And I, you know, aside from Ernie Hawkins, I guess there's a few other folks, but there aren't that many folks around playing these songs here in the Pittsburgh area. So,
1: and I hope
0: Mick Martin.
1: I think I took a lot of this.
2: Yeah. Mick Martin. He lives near Philly now.
0: Yeah. Oh, I didn't know that.
2: Yeah,
0: I didn't know because Mick plays some of these tunes.
2: Yeah, he has a radio show on Second Life, I think it's called. He goes on the internet.
0: Okay. Well, we are going to get one more from Bill and Ron along with our...
2: We'll do that one.
0: Thanks.
2: Okay. This is...

a song of woman, a man longing for his lady. It's called Longing for My Sugar. It's also a Leroy cartoon. Mm-hmm.

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0: And now, I'm excited, especially after hearing the sound check. Molly Alphabet is here, along with Trish Imbrogno and Chet Vincent. They're going to start off with a song, and then we'll get a chance to chat and catch up with all three of them. Take it away, Molly.

0: Molly Alphabet, backed by Trish Imbrogno and Chet Vincent. Molly, that's is that your song? I like it.
1: Yes, that's a relatively new original from our EP we put out in May.
0: I like it. In fact, there's a lot of those. Did you have other candidates to include in terms of the cliches you chose to opine on in that song?
1: That's sort of how most of my songwriting starts, is there's a cliche, so to speak, a turn of phrase that just sticks in my head. That one being from high school French class, actually, licking the windows.
0: I've never heard that. I was going to ask you. It's clear. What a great expression.
1: Yes.
0: And then can you imagine somebody from France coming here and in English saying, let's go lick the windows?
1: Yeah. Yeah, faire du lèche-vitrine, that's how they say window shopping. So I just always thought that was really cute and poignant and always stuck in my head. So 12 years later, I made it the title of a song.
0: Well, it's nice to have you here. Have you been playing with these two a lot?
1: Yes. So this whole project started as a spinoff from Chet has more of a rock and roll band, and he wanted to write more rootsy, folky country songs. So originally he was writing the songs. That was probably 6 years ago now, and Trish joined on as our bass player almost immediately, so 5 years at least.
0: So talking to Chet, you were writing songs maybe that weren't exactly right for the big band, your rock band, but you wanted to have a group to play those in?
2: Oh, definitely. Molly and I are really into like old classic country and classic folk songs, and I was writing some stuff like that that seemed like it'd be better for her to sing, and she's got a great voice. So we started as a side recording project, and she's really run with it, and is really good at writing songs. So.
0: Yeah, these songs sound. That's why I think everything you're doing is original, right? Today.
1: Today, yes.
0: These songs sound like they could have been written years ago. That's a compliment. I can't quite put my finger on it, but they sound like they're coming from a deep country catalog. And a lot of that has to do with the way you're singing them, mm-hmm. Too. Let me catch up with Trish, too, part of the band. I just tagged you on Facebook.
3: Right.
0: She's Patricia on Facebook.
3: I am.
0: Do you prefer Trish or Patricia?
3: I prefer Trish.
0: I thought so. I got scared for a minute when I saw Patricia there. Chet is, it's Chet Vincent with small letters, like in the E.E. Cummings style of Chet Vincent.
2: Very artsy.
0: How did you hook up with these two?
3: I was introduced by another musician in the city, and they needed a bass player, and I think it was at the 31st Street Pub was the first time I met these guys, and it was after a show I played, and then I started to play with them. So,
1: turned out she lived around the corner from us. So
3: oh yeah,
1: all
3: we did.
1: Came together.
0: Oh, that's great. And what other projects are you involved in now, Trish?
3: I play with the Grant Street Grifters. It's a folk duo, and the Casual Hobos is a bluegrass trio, and then the Charlie Hustle and the Grifters is an electric jam band.
0: I thought there's a lot to keep track of.
2: She's busy.
0: Yeah. So let's turn to Molly. We'll have another song in a second, but. Molly, you've been here before, but some people are hearing you for the first time. Can you tell us a little bit about where you grew up and how you came to be where you are today? You can start like at birth.
1: Okay.
0: No.
1: Well, I'm born and raised in Lawrenceville, right on 52nd Street, and my family's actually been there for 4 or 5 generations on both sides.
0: You're not one of those new, let's move to Lawrenceville
1: well,
0: people.
1: My one grandpa was actually from Bloomfield, truth be told, so not totally pure Lawrenceville.
0: Scoundrel.
1: Yeah.
0: The scoundrel, that's almost
1: But yeah, so I definitely did not grow up with country music at all. I have one older brother who sort of got into it, and then when I was in college in Washington, D.C., I just found myself kind of going back to some of those old songs that he used to play and got really, really into it. And then when we moved back to Pittsburgh in 2007, we found out there was a little burgeoning classic country scene right in my own neighborhood with Slim Forsythe, you know, and Trish living right around the corner.
2: The Beagle Brothers.
1: It was really refreshing to come back to Pittsburgh and find other people doing this kind of music right in my neighborhood.
0: Yeah. So. Where did you go to school?
1: There used to be a Catholic school on 44th Street called St. John Newman. And then for high school, I went to Shadyside Academy, and that's where I met Chet.
0: Yeah, I remember St. John Newman. And how about in D.C.?
1: Georgetown.
0: And because there has always been a pretty strong folk and bluegrass scene in D.C., and I don't know whether you were exposed to that there.
1: We were not. We were in the part of D.C. that was, you know, college students, transient government employees. You know, there was not a lot of rootsy anything in the part of D.C. that we were in.
0: Yeah.
1: And I think that's part of why I was kind of looking back to that music.
0: Well, it's I know, the Birchmere is there, which is a great club, but that's in suburban D.C. Mm-hmm. and Alexandria. And then for a time, American University's radio station mm-hmm. had quite a lot of bluegrass on the radio. These days, it's your usual public radio favorites, ranging from All Things Considered to Morning Edition to All Things Considered. But at the time, there was a lot of bluegrass you could listen to, a great station. I think they still do it on.
1: We didn't really get out into the broader city channel. Much. You know, as college students, you kind of live in a bubble.
0: Yeah. You both went to Georgetown. Is that?
2: I went to GW, just down the street.
0: Okay. Is that how you met, though?
2: We met in high school, actually.
1: In high school, and we both went to college at separate D.C. colleges.
0: Okay, but you met at Shadyside. Yeah. Okay. I didn't know that. How sweet. What song would you like to do next?
1: This is actually one that Chet wrote. This is one of the first songs that we did as a band, and it's kind of about this concept of a city girl being into classic country music. It's called Mountain Man.

0: What a great song and a great performance. Singing it by Molly Alphabet. Writing that song had to be a lot of fun, I would imagine, Chet. First of all, you're writing from the perspective of another gender.
1: Always risky.
2: I would say Chet's great at writing classic country songs from the female perspective, for sure.
0: Not that there's anything wrong with that, but that's a really tight song. How was it to write? Did you struggle with it much? Or?
1: No, not really. I don't remember it being particularly difficult. Molly asked for that theme for that song, and it was just a fun project.
0: Yeah, I mean, it seems like once you come up with the concept, there's some really great imagery in that song. The cleaning boots. Trying to remember what was it before cleaning boots? It was
2: trimming beard,
0: cleaning boots, and trimming your beard. Because I can tell you firsthand, you don't necessarily have to be from the country to need the services occasionally. But that's a really well crafted song. And when did you discover how much you loved singing?
2: Chet more or less brought it out of me, I would say. Oh. Going to a Catholic school in grade school, for the most part, everybody kind of sings a little bit in the choir and in weekly mass. And then in high school, I was in the choir, but I always definitely just hung in the back and didn't really get into it much. But I would sing just around the house in the car all the time. So when Chet wanted to start this project, he was like, I know you can sing. I've heard you sing. So, and we kind of honed it from there.
0: Well, you really have a good voice and a very clear voice, which is distinctive and also not common. I mean, your voice really rises in a nice way. Have you worked hard at it, or have you taken any lessons? Or
2: I haven't taken any lessons. I guess the way in which I've worked hard is just, I mean, I was already like 25 at that point when we started doing this, and the way I've worked at it is just being extremely willing to just get up and do it. You know, there's something to be said for that, and then you listen back to it in the early years, and I would go, oh, you know, I need to do that differently. So just maybe not being shy about just putting it out there and then working on it as you go. I mean, if you wait too long to get it right, you might never do it, basically.
0: Yeah, I think about things like that all the time. You better just do it while you can, yeah. If you wait so long to do it. Trish, it's got to be fun for you to play with these two.
3: Yeah, it is. Country music wasn't something I played. I played bluegrass and folk, but it lended itself well to what I knew. So
0: yeah, and it you're keeping the heartbeat really nicely as they go, and a lot of bluegrass and folk musicians, there is not much country in their repertoire typically, or even music with the style of country. So it's neat to have you here playing along with them.
3: Yeah, it's great to be here, and we've actually worked a few bluegrass songs into our repertoire with our drummer and without, so it's nice to cross the two genres together. So,
0: yeah, I was going to ask, do you often have a drummer with the three of you? Because country music is almost always expected, often at least, to have a drummer. Who, anybody in particular? Or
2: yeah, probably most shows we do with, actually, it's a six-piece band. They couldn't be here today, unfortunately, but Josh Carter plays his drums with us. He's an excellent country drummer. Daniel Dickison on lead guitar, and Teal Fitzpatrick plays keys, and sometimes Reed Connolly on pedal steel. So it's a very fluid band, but that's the core group.
0: That sounds great. Trish will appreciate this. A band, The Whites, from bluegrass, from the world of bluegrass, once showed up at a bluegrass festival in Beaver County with instruments similar to the ones that Molly just mentioned. And the bluegrass audience was bewildered at the piano and drums up on the stage. And I mean that kindly, not it was like, huh? This and actually, all of us weren't really expecting to see those instruments. And what do you do? They're the Whites, you know. They banged away on the piano and made for an interesting night.
3: It's nice to switch up that bluegrass sound a little bit in the middle of a long bluegrass festival.
0: Absolutely. It was just fine. Molly, you mentioned the EP that's came out in May. What's the best way to get a hold of that?
2: On Bandcamp. You can listen to it on Spotify, buy it on iTunes, and on Bandcamp you can listen to all the tracks, and then if you like what you hear, download it. Or you can click a button to have us mail a physical copy to you.
0: That's nice.
2: Yeah.
0: And if you, an actual physical copy
2: old school.
0: Of music. But that's actually a good thing to have. But Molly will probably autograph it for you if you
2: Absolutely.
0: If you ask her to. Molly Alphabet, Chet Vincent, Trish Imbrun. Okay. I like this. It's like the Pittsburgh... We're talking off the air. I'm not getting it right now. Imbrunio.
3: Like lasagna.
0: Like lasagna. That's a great thing. I always say burger like hamburger because people want to say burger. So we could start a club for people with names that can be helped along by food references.
3: I see a restaurant in the making.
0: I do. There's Vincent's Pizza for Chet and Alphabet Soup for Molly. Perfect. We're set. And there's a cereal called Alphabets, too. Who knew? We're all set. We'll talk a little bit about where folks can come and see you live in a few minutes. But do you want to do another song?
2: Sure. This one is called What Lies West. A friend of ours out in L.A., she wrote a screenplay, and she asked me to write a theme song for it. It's an adventure movie, a coming of age about two young women in California on an adventure to the ocean.

0: Saturday Light Brigade with Molly Alphabet, and that one you wrote,
1: yes.
0: Correct?
1: Mm-hmm.
0: And I like, that sounds like a movie, you know, you can sort of see that
1: we're
0: in the background of a movie, the instrumental version, all sorts of different.
1: We went in the studio and recorded like a slow version,
0: yeah.
1: And yes.
0: And Chet might know this more, because I'm thinking Chet might, is Chet the most, has Chet written the most songs of the three of you, probably?
1: Not for this band, but absolutely but overall.
0: In total.
1: Absolutely.
0: I mean, the market is interesting, isn't it, between video games and movies. And not, I don't know how you've done in that regard, but I'm amazed at how much need there is for music.
2: Oh, yeah.
0: These days. And not that it's necessarily easy to find those kinds of placements, but it seems like either I'm learning about it, so it's new to me, but I don't think so. I think it's there are just so many vehicles needing music, and creativity is becoming dearer and more important for people. Is that true?
2: I think so. I think there's a lot of a lot more projects that individuals are taking on. You know, in the past it might be,
0: yeah,
2: you know, like a big company makes a TV show or a movie, but now, you know, anybody can, you know, have a YouTube series or make their own movie or television show. And there's, I've run into lots of projects like this where we've needed to, you know, do something, you know, write a song for it, help out with the soundtrack, you know, give songs that we've recorded to friends doing projects. It's pretty great.
0: Yeah, I was going to say, it's nice to be able to collaborate in that way and to be really egalitarian about it, too, to share music and or charge a reasonable, you know, fee for that kind of stuff and hope for the best.
2: Yeah, and it's nice to see, you know, your songs being used for something or someone else, you know, taking it and using it for their creative project.
0: Yeah, absolutely. I took a quick look at Molly's website. I didn't see any gigs beyond today on it, but I didn't look at some other places. Do you have anything coming up?
1: Yeah, I think we haven't updated the actual .com in a while. Facebook's probably the most active. But, well, this evening, you know, today is Rock All Night in Lawrenceville, where there are bands all day, all over the neighborhood. We are hosting the stage at my family's Irish Club on 52nd Street, the AOH. So we'll be there 8 till whenever. At the end, we kind of wanted to devolve into an acoustic jam. So like from 11 p.m. onward, bring your acoustic instruments. Everybody, don't be shy. And then on September 23rd is maybe our biggest favorite show that we do every year at Needs down there in Lawrenceville on their outdoor stage. So that's September 23rd, and we'll play from 7 to 10 with the full band.
0: Fish sandwiches optional.
1: Absolutely.
2: But, mandatory.
0: Mandatory.
2: Smelling the fish sandwiches.
0: Yeah. I have to be, you know, full disclosure, I only went to Needs for the first time about a year ago, and I found out what all the fuss was, to eat, and I found
1: sure.
0: out what all the fuss was about.
1: Well,
0: I
1: had to see a show in the outdoor amphitheater is something else. It's
0: yeah.
1: really special.
0: That's great. Well, we have time, I think, for two more, if you're up for it, unless I lost count. What would you like to do next?
2: Do I want?
1: Okay. This is another one from the new EP. Chet also wrote this one. That's four songs that I wrote on there and one that Chet wrote. This one's called White Wine.
2: Ready? One and two and...

0: That's a fine song. That's one. I don't know. You could hear that coming out in a movie or making it as a country chestnut. I really liked the bass line on that song too, Trish. It really pushed it along.
1: Trish tears it up on that one.
0: Yes, she does. Trish was trying to recruit more women bass players among the fiddlers. They were violinists, not fiddlers. But the violinists from Seton Center. They'll find out eventually they're fiddlers too. but you got a few takers, right? Did you get the...
2: Well, I'm not so sure she was a taker. She was a little dumbfounded by my comment that she should learn to play. We need more female upright bass players.
0: She was probably, at the time, since you hadn't played yet, trying to figure out how she was going to get that under her chin. It's been great to have you here. This will be our last chance to talk. Chet, are you playing anywhere soon that we should know about?
3: Yeah, we'll be... playing at I'm going to be doing a solo show at the Carnegie Library on October 15th. It's part of their monthly Music in the Stacks series.
0: And that's in Oakland?
3: That's in Oakland, yeah.
0: Great.
3: So that'll be a cool show. I'm doing a lot of the acoustic songs I've been working on lately.
0: Excellent. And you heard Trish mention that the next show is going to – well, tonight at Rock All Night. You heard Molly mention that. And Trish, anything we should know about where any of your various groups, where will you next play music where people can hear you and see you?
2: With Molly tonight, the Casual Hobos are also on that bill on that stage. So if you come at a little early, what is that, 8:40, right? 8:40? Yeah. I don't know, sometime during rant at the AOH tonight. And the Casual Hobos are also playing in Oil City next Friday. They do a series in their terminal building.
0: Oh, excellent. And as you may know, we have listeners up in that area over in the old terminal, too. That's a great venue. And so hopefully folks will look for you there. Thank you, all three of you,
1: for being here today.
0: And the song you're going to close with is the one you did during soundcheck, which was it still is a great song. What's it called?
1: Called Naked in the Eyes of the Lord.
0: Naked in the Eyes of the Lord. And if ever there was a fresh song that sounds like an old country song, I think this is it. Here again is Molly Alphabet along with Chet and Trish. If you

0: Molly, Alphabet, backed up by Chet Vincent and Trish Imbrogno, thank you so much for being here with us today. Best wishes for continued success.
1: Thank you.
2: Thanks.
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0: We're about to bring you what I think will be some great music. We will talk a bit with Jordan Montgomery after his first song. He is CEO of the record label called Driving Wild Black Records. He's a rapper based in Pittsburgh. Here is Jordan Montgomery.
4: All right. How you doing today?
0: Good. You sound great.
4: Wonderful. Wonderful. Yeah. Thank you for having me on this wonderful day. Like you said before, I think it's good in terms of, you know, just a little bit of normalcy. It's just like hearing people's voices and getting together however we can.
0: Absolutely. It's important that we do that. And it's every bit helps that we're able to do that. You can begin with something and you can tell us what it is before or after, and we'll just take it in whenever you're ready.
4: Gotcha. All right. Well, the first song I'm going to play is called Back At It. It's a song that's produced by producer C. Scott, also based here in Pittsburgh. I released this back in February. It can be found on the Driving Wild Black Bandcamp page, the link you posted, and all streaming services like Spotify, Apple, Tidal, and everything. So I'm going to get into it. All right. Turn up the volume a little bit. Yeah. Once again, thank you for having me. We have a nice little evening, little afternoon today. Hope everyone's doing safe and being well. Continue to just keep each other in our prayers and thoughts. And just have a good time. Yeah, look. A lot of people want to know if the facts are real. Why? Because my raps are ill and the flow is so vacuum sealed. Driving wild black, y'all boys getting gas for real. But I'ma still keep it thugging. Remember I used to whip the bucket, eating spicy chicken nuggets. Me and my team, we like distant cousins. 2020, bet we coming with a different budget. We so fly, we don't need no luggage. Keep insecticides if you want to get the bugging. Like Shia LaBeouf, see the holes in your story so we get the dugging. Doing donuts, we ain't mentioned Dunkin'. From the burg where they stuffed them birds just like turduckins. But I ain't really for the plug talk, it's just an observation. Last couple months I've been living out of suitcases, Dolce & Gabbana, new fragrance. Yeah, you in the game, boy, but you're too flagrant. Used to do this out my dude's basement. Now we gray stages, headlining articles on your magazine pages. Yeah, look, my style so ageless, ain't trying to be famous, just wonder what the pay is. I'm the greatest, yeah, I've been. Knew it, pain I've been through it. This is my life. No, it ain't just music. Print my logo on a new tunic. I'm the brand, I'm the man, also known as Jay Tudder. Yeah, I'm back at it. Counted up the flow, so mathematic. New whip, I dip through the traffic. Cut the noise, you boys is all static. Yeah, I'm back at it. Counted up the flow, so mathematic. New whip, I dip through the traffic. Cut the noise, you boys is all static. So there's back at it. A little introduction, a little short and sweet.
0: I like it. Now, there's a lot of reaction I have to what you just did. It was great. Now, that's the first artistic work I've ever heard use turducken in it.
4: Thank you. Try to be creative. You know, yeah. I like playing around with words. So.
0: What made you? Did you encounter that word somewhere? I'm curious how that came in there.
4: I think a couple of years ago I came across that word when I think it was around the holidays.
0: And yeah.
4: I think so, I saw it on maybe like a TV show where someone actually had a turducken. So ever since then I've been looking for a place to put it in my songs. It just fit in that song. So
0: I'd love to learn a little bit about you. Are you from Pittsburgh originally?
4: Yes.
0: Where did
4: yes.
0: you grow up?
4: So I lived all over the place. I've moved a lot throughout the city. I spent most of my time in the Hazelwood neighborhood. And I currently live in Squirrel Hill now. But yeah, and I, in terms of like going to school, I went to high school at Kappa, Creative Performing Arts School, where I actually studied writing. So writing was my major there, and
0: excellent.
4: That's kind of how I, you know, got the love for, you know, songwriting.
0: Where did you go before Kappa?
4: Yeah, so when I was in elementary school, I went to Bergwin, which was in Hazelwood. They had closed it down. I think now it's a charter school. But then when they closed that down, we went to Mifflin, which is out in the Lincoln Place neighborhood.
0: Yeah.
4: So I went there for middle school and then went to Kappa for high school.
0: I ask in part because we do a lot of work with Pittsburgh Public Schools. You probably had Barb Gamrat for English, I'll bet, out at Mifflin. At least she was one of the English teachers out there. And we know a lot of the Kappa folks, too. Have you always been fascinated with words and writing? Do you take that back to a really young age?
4: Yes. I've always loved it started with reading, actually. So I always loved to read. You know, I always said when I was a kid, like, I'd go to the library all the time. I probably spent most of my time as a kid, honestly, in, like, the library. And I would just take out, like, books on books on books every time. And then, you know, I would try to write my own stories, you know, so sort of like short fiction I would try to write. And then just over the years, you know, as I got older, I started to get more of a love for music. And I'm like, well, you know, this is almost kind of like poetry. So let me see, you know, if I could try to create my own, you know, song lyrics. And really, I just kept at it. You know, I even took out books on like songwriting and, you know, I just kept at it and kept doing it. And kind of blossomed into what you know, hear today.
0: Was Kappa able to help nurture that? I hope so. There are a lot of good people there.
4: Yeah, absolutely. I mean, it, you know, one of the biggest things Kappa taught me was to be creative. You know, I always try to avoid using like cliches, you know, a lot of the same like similes and metaphors you would commonly hear. I try to avoid those. That's how you get words like turducken, you know, in my verses. So I think Kappa really taught that. And plus with Kappa, I was able to do so many different types of writing. You know, not only did we do poetry, we did fiction, nonfiction, playwriting, screenwriting. Those are elements that I, you know, still kind of practice on the side here and there, still play around with. But, you know, as of right now, like songwriting is like my main passion and focus, but I hope to explore some of those other genres of writing as well, you know, in my artistic career.
0: This is the voice of Jordan Montgomery, and I'm glad he's able to be with us this morning. We're going to talk about his record label after the next song, but I'm curious, before you go into that, I think rap is really misunderstood by probably a majority of people, if I hate to generalize like that, but could you sort of, I don't know if you have any pet peeves or if you think there are some common misperceptions that people have about rap, at least from your perspective.
4: Yeah, I mean, I think that, you know, a lot of people may not understand it, you know. They just may think that it's just, you know, these common, like, stereotypes they hear and just maybe just loud and maybe, a bit, you know, ignorant at times or what have you. But, you know, a lot of it comes from, you know, experiences and the communities in which these artists live in and how they kind of view the world. And I think what's going on right now in the world in terms of like the protests and, you know, everyone, you know, fighting for injustice kind of speaks to, you know, what a genre like hip hop has, you know, always kind of spoken to, you know, where it's just trying to provide a voice for those who may not typically have a voice, you know, and sometimes, you know, that message may not be as clean cut or as easy or digestible to listen to, but it is, you know, a message still worth hearing. So I think that's important.
0: Yeah, there are just like people like different kind of foods. I'm going to use an analogy since Kappa didn't beat them out of me. I mean, people consume things differently, but I think one of the misperceptions is folks think that. Rap or hip hop is always going to have violent imagery or imagery, you know, unsuitable for kids, for lack of a better word. Right. And that simply isn't true. Just as you could say with rock music, it's all over the map in terms of that level. And I also think about, you know, when I was coming of age in the 70s, I would listen to Gil Scott-Heron, who I don't know if you know Gil Scott's music, but I'm glad you do. And very much a similar kind of style. And then I even go back to the 30s and 40s, not personally, but there was a style of blues called the talkin' blues, where there would be a rhythmic guitar and a cadence spoken over the back of the music. So this style of speaking directly from the heart over a more or less rhythmic background, such that your words float up to the top, it's very it's been with us throughout history, I think, for centuries. What would you like to do next?
4: Yeah, I have another song here. I'm going to go through. This is my catalog here. I got a whole bunch of songs on my computer. So,
0: yeah, there. I was going to say you're accompanying yourself today as you play.
4: Yes, absolutely. Which is, you know, I don't mind doing double duty. But also, yeah, I do totally agree with what you said in terms of just kind of music and just comparison to those other you know, art forms and stuff we've seen before. So it's a lot like that. And, you know, sometimes it's, if it's newer, it may, you know, surprise people a little bit, but, you know, we're still here to deliver a message. So.
0: You bet.
4: Cool. All right. Well, this next one here is called Know My Name. This one was released back in 2016. So I'm going to perform it for you here. Just get the sound right. There we go. All right. It's one of my favorite songs, by the way, so I hope you all will enjoy it. This was produced by Idasa Tariq, aka IT the Soul Man. Oh, yeah, yeah, look. Live in your area, whole squad up in here like interior. You inferior, now you miniature. Yo, we about to rock like.

0: going to know my name by the end of the night. Sing it with me like, know my name by then. Yeah, yeah, look. Time for us to separate the gods from the pawns, the stars from the comets, the cream of Dulce bars and the Adam Mortons. Those who really spitting bars, those who's in it for the profit. Jack so many styles, man, it's grand larceny. Yo, I speak in street harmonies, sick as heart disease or green like parsley leaves. I'm the get into your tatter setting, the spawn of rhetoric spoken by the gods along the avenue. Known to keep it jumping like some antelope, cause we got the juice like cantaloupe. I be in the booth like Colin Farrell, bet she feel it in her bone marrow. I'll play like tell, though I rock well, crash landed like it's Roswell, and I got that Rockefeller flow. That's for those who had the melatonin on me, need to switch the dosage up. How you gonna charge your much to play inside a local club? Your song really hot, why they buttoning their coats up? Squad in the building, bet y'all get foreclosed on. Come through with the doors off, soft top like a newborn. In the hood like some Newports, leave rappers in the postmortem. Last heard, I think the morgue got them. Don't know what you heard about them, but I ain't worried about it. Not a pop record, man, this song here for everybody. J to the, bet you wish a man coulda, hey, no, my name by the end of the night, singing with me like, no, my name by then. Yeah, yeah, you gonna know my name by the end of the night, singing with me like, no, my name by then. Yeah, yeah. All right, that was Know My Name.
1: That's is Jordan Montgomery. Do you mind my asking your age, Jordan?
0: Yeah, no, I am 25.
1: That's good. You sound like a young guy. You sound younger than you are. Forgive me for that.
0: Okay. But no, I appreciate it.
1: Well, I feel bad because I can't see. And I know as people are listening, I'm trying to think of questions that they might have in their head. Right. I was looking. You've got a record label called Driving yes. Wild Black Records.
0: Yes.
1: And you've got, there's a release you've got coming that mm-hmm. I really was tickled by the name of it. Thank you for your purchase, but we're not for sale.
0: Yes, that's correct. Yes.
1: And that's a great title. It took me a
0: Thank
1: minute.
0: You.
1: It took me a minute to understand it. What's your goal with the record label? I know you've got a lot of your stuff there. You've been pretty prolific in putting out your music. Are you hoping to record others as well?
0: Yeah. So if you go to the link, it should take you to the other artists that are on the label as well. A lot of them, you know, friends of mine that have, you know, have relationships with for years. We've been doing music together. And kind of how the record label started is that song I just performed, which you know, performed for You Know My Name, was from the first album I released called Driving While Black. And what really inspired that album was just, you know, similar events, you know, with like Black Lives Matter and everything going on, were topics that were heavily discussed on the album. And I wanted to kind of take those same themes. I talk about a lot of the same themes throughout my music. So it inspired me to, you know, create the record label. And then, you know, already having a relationship with my friends and the other artists on the label, we just kind of came together to really push the record label. And that's really my goal, is to not only provide a platform for myself, but, you know, other artists of color as well. So
1: it's a good thing to do. And the one thing that really struck me is some of the art that's featured on your album covers. Is the same person doing them, or like right now I'm looking at the Support Black Business cover, which, gosh, I don't even know how to describe it. It's just this very vibrant kind of airbrushed thing. Is that your work, or who did that?
0: So for that particular cover, there is an artist. She's from Pittsburgh, but she lives out in Philly now. She goes by Neptune Nix, so Neptune N-I-X. And she did that artwork. I've known her since. She went to Kappa with me as well. I've known her for a long time. So, you know, I know she does a lot of illustrations similar to what's on that cover. So I'd reached out to her, and she had done that, and that turned out really well.
1: Go ahead. I'm sorry.
0: Yeah. No, I was going to say I'm glad you mentioned the artwork, because, you know, I try to reach out to different artists, like for this upcoming album, Thank You For Your Purchase.

0: all the cover work for that album was done by one particular person. His name's Dakari Ashby. He lived in Pittsburgh for a few years, but he lives out in LA now. So what I usually try to do is when I am making the music, I like to sit down with different artists or to see kind of what visually could represent the music. So I try to have a really close relationship with whoever's doing the, you know, cover art so we can, you know, kind of collaborate on it.
1: So another one, I just blew it up so I could look at it. You'll know what it is right away, but it's a shopkeeper with an apron in front of a grocery and delicatessen. I don't think that's a Pittsburgh shot based on the address I see. Where did this come from?
0: So for some of the like more mixtapes or like singles or more B-side singles, sometimes I'll just go through like kind of just search the internet just for old photos that kind of represent, you know, what I'm talking about. I like to kind of play with that aesthetic as well. So that one was just a lot of Google searching,
1: yeah,
0: but it spoke to kind of what I was speaking about on that particular project.
1: Yeah, it's a fine picture. There's a lot of detail, and I would encourage you, by the way, if you're just tuning in, this is Jordan Montgomery. He lives in Squirrel Hill, Kappa graduate, CEO of a record label called Driving While Black. And we link to, the record label. Or you could find it, I think, if you just Google Driving While Black Records. And in addition to more of his music, there are just, we're talking about the art on the album covers. This is a great way for you to, dare I say, lurk or, you know, just learn a little bit more about music you may not be as familiar with, just as we do with all kinds of music here that we play. It gives folks a chance to sample things and discover if they like it or not, rather than judging before listening. And it's great to hear these songs. What would you like to do next? We have time for a couple more.
0: Okay, wonderful. Yeah, let me just pull up my little DJ set here.
1: Yeah.
0: Let's see here.
1: Are you normally used to having somebody behind you controlling the music as you're out front?
0: For like live performances, yeah, I always have a DJ. So, you know, but I've also done stuff that's more intimate where I've just played it off my laptop or phone. So, you know, I'm used to kind of doing both. So
1: you must be missing getting out and about right now, I would imagine. I do.
0: Yeah, I do. Especially with the album coming out, because the album will be out on Tuesday, June 30th. So normally I would really be gearing up to do a bunch of shows, you know, during the summertime. But, you know, once again, I think this quarantine is kind of forcing creatives to kind of think outside the box. And that's why you see a lot of people doing stuff via, you know, social media or, you know, live streaming things. So, you know, I plan to do a few different things like that to promote the project.
1: Yeah. And I think people, too, as they're at home, are challenging themselves with mm-hmm. reaching outside of their usual, you know, boundaries of comfort or mm-hmm. taste, you know, whether it be binge watching shows they never thought they would binge watch or trying new kinds of music. So there are ways to find a positive in just about anything, I think.
0: I agree. Yes. And I think that's a good segue into this next song, actually. This song is called Still Got It. It was produced by Live from the City, who is an artist on Driving While Black Records. You can find his music via the link that's posted on Facebook. This song was off of my last project called Dark Horse that was released last year. And, you know, I think the song, he has a really nice message to it, and I think it's really encouraging for a lot of people. So happy to share it with you all. Actually, you know what? That's not the one I wanted to play.
1: This is why live is best. It's okay.
0: Right. Live is best, actually.
1: Live is best. It shows you're human.
0: Uh-huh. Exactly. Here it is. Okay. Actually, so I changed my mind a little bit. So this song is called The Come Up, actually, is the song I want to play for you. And it's also produced by Live from the City, also off of the album Dark Horse. So I feel like this one has more of a message I wanted to share for you this morning here. So let's go into that.
1: Jordan Montgomery.
0: Yes. Yes, it's a nice feel to it. Greatest in the city, man, I knew that from the jump. Greatest in the world, just give me about a month. No need for me to front, I got the stats to back me up. I done rapped in front of legends and did shows with less than 5 people in attendance. I was cutting class, slacking on attendance. Always kept my eyes focused on the mission. Took an intermission, became more disciplined. Now the world listening. Still a long way to go on this unpaved road. Still I gotta pay the tolls. Hey, these are stories that I wrote. They be coming from the soul. Was on the low, but everybody knows. They be like, what's up? Hey, what's up? We on the come up. Hustle from sundown to the sun up, to sun up, to sun up, to sun up, sun up. We on the come up, the come up. What's up? Hey, what's up? We on the come up. Hustle from sundown to the sun up, to sun up, to sun up, to sun up, sun up. We on the come up. Sometimes you're headlining, sometimes you're opening, sometimes you hit a lick. And then you're broke again. I was broke but never broken. Just waited on my moment. Faced all type of opponents. Never folded. Had to drive to keep going. Never slowing. The seeds that I planted still growing. My light still glowing. The fight still goes on. And every time I hop on the track, you know I goes off. And still they doze off as I get these flows off. But as long as my heart is in it, I'm never parting with it. Yeah, look, this song for anyone who got a dream, no matter how large it be or how small your team, it really not that far. All you gotta do is reach. People used to front on me, but now I'm hard to reach. Originality is something you can never teach. Bringing life to the game, leaving every track deceased. What's up? Hey, what's up? We on the come up. Hustle from sundown to the sun up, to sun up, to sun up, sun up, sun up. We on the come up, come up. What's up? Hey, what's up? We on the come up. Hustle from sundown to the sun up, to sun up, to sun up, sun up, sun up. We on the come up, the come up. And that's the come up from my last project, Dark Horse.
1: Sun up to sum up. Do you land on those phrases and just know you have gold, or does it take a while? I'm curious what your writing process is like.
0: I've been writing for so long, and I do it so frequently. Like, even when I'm out and about, I'm always thinking of like different lines and everything. I used to carry around a notebook, but now that we have smartphones and everything, I can just type everything in my phone. I always try to look for things that, you know, can, like, similar sounding things that can be catchy, or, you know, sometimes like a play with like puns and things like that. So just, you know, things that I think will really stick out to my listeners.
1: I have a question that might sound kind of weird, but hopefully I can express it well. Is when you deliver songs, especially if you're rapping very quickly, do you think about the actual letters of the words and how they – for example, a scat singer it has to know kind of how to get from – A to Z based on the consonants words end with or the vowels, because if you're going to rhythmically put words together, you it's not just the meaning of the words, but sometimes it's actually the sound or the number of syllables. Or does that make sense?
0: Do
1: you have to, like, if you're writing, that's one thing, and if you're reciting, that's another degree of challenge. But then if you're performing, I think that would be even more so. Am I on to something? I'm just curious if you think about that.
0: Yeah, no. So I think I'm glad you asked that question, because when I was first getting into, you know, writing songs, I was coming from more of a poetry background, you know. So my initial goal was just to try to rhyme as many words together as possible. But when I tried to put it to beats, I understood there was like a certain structure you had to follow, you know, that it goes along with the music. So it took me a while to kind of transition from a more free form, like kind of just all over the place, more of a spoken word type, to more of a like something that follows like the metrics of the music. And even when I'm performing like live, you know, I still try to, like, you know, I love to do as much rhyming as possible and to play with different flow patterns and things. But sometimes, you know, when you're doing on stage and you're bouncing around, it might be kind of hard to fit so many words and you might run out of breath. So, you know, I try to keep that in mind as well when I'm writing, just to not to overdo myself either.
1: I've never thought about this. Do people cover other people's compositions in rap, or is it typically your own original work?
0: Typically your own original. I mean, a lot of cases what you'll see is people will maybe rap over other beats that are popular by other people. So you'll see that a lot. You'll see that in a lot with things called mixtapes, mm-hmm. where, you know, an artist might have a whole collection of songs where they rap over just other people's beats, beats that are already popularized by other people. In some instances, I've seen where people have just, you know, rap songs like another person, you know, just as like a cover. Rarely does that happen, but sometimes you may see it in like a live show or something.
1: Yeah, it just never occurred to me, but you might have somebody who's a really good writer and who understands how to write for the voice, but maybe is not the person best equipped to perform it. Although,
0: yeah.
1: it sounds like typically the performer and the writer are going to be one and the same. I like what you said about the structure too. I am people who know me very well know that I'll preach a lot that structure is required for anything artistic. It's kind of the creativity comes from having that structure, even if you deviate beyond it. And
0: yes.
1: Rap is a really good example of that. I had a question. Somebody wrote asking if there's a distinction between rap and hip hop. And I'll ask you. My thought has always been not really, but I don't know if you feel that way as well.
0: So some people may say that hip hop is like the overall like culture that encompasses like rapping. You know, you may also see like fashion and like graffiti and art and dancing, all those type of things. And then like rapping is just one facet of that, you know. So a lot of times, you know, hip hop is still, you know, considered like its own genre. You know, some people may say hip hop and rap, or, you know, kind of interchange the two. But I think historically, hip hop encompasses just an overall culture of expressing yourself.
1: So they're like cooperative economics, I think, is part of hip hop, and there's some other principles. So, not to oversimplify, it's almost like rap is part of hip hop, and hip hop is something a little greater.
0: Yes.
1: It's been really fun to have you. This is going to be our last chance to talk before you finish up. Is there anything I didn't get a chance to ask you that you might have liked to say? I'm glad the new album is still coming out on the last day of the month.
0: Yes. It's still coming out on Tuesday, June 30th. You can, you know, it'll be released on the Bandcamp page. But if you also have, you know, Spotify or Apple Music, or any of those services, you can find Jordan Montgomery on there, and you'll see my whole catalog. And if you want to learn more about me or the rest of the record label, you can follow us on all social media, whether it be Instagram, Twitter, Facebook, at DWB Records. So D as in dog, W, B as in boy, Records, and it'll connect you to me and all the other artists as well.
1: Excellent. And do take a look at the Bandcamp page for the art. You can sample music and listen to. I really appreciate you being here with us. What do you want to close up with?
0: So I have one last song. It's called Welch's Grape. So it's a song that I released. It's probably been about 3 years ago now, but it's still, you know, a fan favorite of mine. You know, every set I do, I have to incorporate this song somewhere, and people really appreciate it. It was produced by all these songs so far have been produced by producers here in Pittsburgh as well. So there's a, you know, definitely a lot of talented producers within the city. But this particular producer, his name is A. King. He will also be featured on my upcoming project. He, at the time he made this beat, he was, I believe, like 15 or 16. So he's still fairly young. But, you know, it's one of my favorite songs to perform, and I appreciate you all having me on today.
1: Our pleasure. Here again for one last song for this morning, Jordan Montgomery.
0: All right. Thank you very much. All right. Thank y'all for having me. This last song's called Welch's Grape. Shout out to A. King. Driving While Black Records. Yeah. Look. First driving while black, then I hit you with another player haters gon' retire my number. Instigators, they be all in my business. Instagram, I hardly post any pictures. Yo, I like to stay ducked off in that Ford truck with the roof off. Last given rock star, anything I drop on ya be similar to Pearl Harbor. No similes, cause there's none like them. No remedy for them, they can't cure them, can't mourn them. I'm gon' live forever. Yo, this is Big in the Coogee sweater, mixed with Future and the Gucci sandals. We done built this from the ground up. This here can never be dismantled. Revolutions never televised on your channel. Gave y'all loading ammo over classic A. King samples. Y'all just candles, little flames to my shining. When I get writer's block, I'm Jack Nick in the shining. Real quick, dim your limelight. Had to get my mind right. Driving while black, should have got 5 mics and y'all slept on. Though my flows is never stepped on. Right-handed giving layups with the left arm. Too easy. I could probably sell a blank CD. You can't join the ranks with me. No limits. Might pull up in a tank. This is Kobe with the number 8. My dog told me kill the whole summer. Son of Sam. Y'all ain't going nowhere like y'all doing a running man. Me, I like Cunningham, and he's so cunning fam. Young bull in his 20s and old heads looking up to him. A 101, not a one of them. I held you down in the winter. I got you for the summer too. Rose petals anytime I'm coming through. Cut the strings off your pedal, turn rap the heavy metal, man. It's J to the letter O R D A N. If you need to hear once more, I spell it again. I dropped 2 projects this year. Y'all welcome again. We done came a long way from Section 8. Now the boy got the juice like Welch's Grape. Holla. That's Welch's Grape. Thank you, everybody.
1: That's Jordan Montgomery. Thanks so much, man. We'll talk to you soon.
0: All right. Take care.
1: Take care.
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1: Join me in welcoming Julia Nora.

0: Julia Nora, tell me about that song. That's a great song.
1: Thank you. Yeah, that's called Writing a Book. I wrote that back in college. I went to Berklee College of Music in Boston.
0: See how she just slipped that in? I asked her when she was tuning up if she knew Joe Pass. Went to Berklee. You've got, and she did. You've got a great musical background. That's a beautiful song.
1: Thank you.
0: Now I'm curious about Berklee. Where were you raised?
1: Where
0: did you grow up?
1: Where did I grow up? Uniontown, just hours south of here.
0: And getting into Berklee had to be pretty exciting. I can only imagine.
1: It was. My guitar teacher growing up actually went to Berklee, and I was inspired to pursue music because of him and write songs because of him.
0: And who is he?
1: His name is Stephen Gallo.
0: I know Steve. Okay,
1: that's cool.
0: Very cool. I didn't really mean to go here necessarily, but what was Berklee like for you? It must have been pretty seminal in continuing your musical journey, and just being in Boston must have been incredible too.
1: Yeah, it was a really great experience. I was only there for about 3 semesters, and then quarantine happened, so then I came home.
0: Wow.
1: Yeah, but I ended up finishing my degree online, and I actually really liked that. I got into music production and recording, so it was kind of a blessing.
0: Yeah, that's great. Gosh, there's so many people in that situation where they either began with remote education and finished graduating face-to-face, or otherwise. Someday, folks are going to be looking back in history and remembering these years where things changed dramatically. Yeah. When did you start playing guitar?
1: I was 14.
0: Do you remember what inspired you, or who maybe encouraged you to pick it up?
1: I do. I had a dream of playing the electric guitar, and after that dream, I was just like, I feel like I have to do this. So I asked for a guitar for Christmas, and my parents, they're amazing. They got me a Fender Squire, and they said, oh, if you learn some chords here and there, like, you can have lessons in a couple months. And I don't think they believed me when I said, oh, yeah, I'll definitely learn it. And, yeah, a couple months later, I had my basic chords down, and they got me lessons.
0: That's great. So, yeah, you were probably able to go online, or maybe even with the guitar, you had some sort of book to.
1: Yeah, I can't remember, but I'm pretty sure I had this book, and it had all the shapes in it, and I was just practicing shapes.
0: Did you, what were you playing when you did that? What songs were you playing? Do you remember? I mean, were you starting to noodle around in writing at all?
1: I was really into chord progressions, and I was playing like Beatles songs here and there, but mostly it was practicing shapes and hearing how the chord progressions were going.
0: Wow. So you must have known early on that music was pretty important in your life, and sound, and just the possibilities of music.
1: Yeah.
0: I would imagine.
1: Yes.
0: This is Julia Nora, N-O-R-A-H, and we've linked to her website so you can learn more about her music. Let's hear another one. What would you like to play next?
1: Sure. This next one is called For Someone. I also wrote it at my time at Berklee.

0: Julie and Nora, you also have a really distinctive voice. Were you singing from a young age?
1: I wasn't, actually. I started singing probably a year later after I picked up the guitar. I sang here and there when I was a kid, but not that much. Yeah.
0: More into the chords and music.
1: More into the chords.
0: And you also, though, you're doing some nice finger picking as
1: Thanks.
0: You play. And I was curious about the guitar, too, which is a hollow body electric, I believe. And
1: yeah.
0: It's really beautiful. It's got sort of a darker maple type of finish with a lighter maple neck. Have you been playing that for a while now? Or?
1: I got this back in 2018 when I saw it at a guitar shop, and I just looked at it, and it felt like a soul connection.
0: Buy me. Was it new or used?
1: It was new.
0: Yeah. It's this mother of pearl. I'll try to get a picture up on Facebook so you can see it too. It sounds really good.
1: Oh, I love the sound. Yeah.
0: And you kind of know, right, when you pick up an instrument and play it, whether it fits you and it's right?
1: Yes.
0: I would imagine. Are you playing out much where people can hear you? I know you've released some music, too. Tell me about that.
1: Yeah, I released an EP a couple years ago under a different name, Julia Capuzzi, but I recently changed my name to Julia Nora. But you can still find those songs. It's 5 songs. Show-wise, I played one last night at Market Square.
0: That's great.
1: Yeah, and I have one coming up August 3rd with Zoob.
0: Oh, how nice.
1: Yeah.
0: Oh, my goodness.
1: I'm very excited about.
0: Yeah, you too. Do you know him very well?
1: I just met him once at Acoustic Cafe.
0: That's great. Do you know where that will be?
1: It will be at Mr. Small's.
0: Okay, that'll be
1: Funhouse.
0: Great. Yeah, he's coming back. And that you two would do very nicely together, I think.
1: Yeah, as a duo. Really, really excited.
0: Again, Julia Nora. N-O-R-A-H, easy enough to find. It's nice to listen to these songs. What kind of music do you like to listen to?
1: I'm kind of all over the place. I really like classic rock. So the Beatles, Beach Boys, Pink Floyd, Led Zeppelin. I also like a lot of contemporary music, like alternative R&B stuff, and I do like pop music, so
0: it's okay to like pop music.
1: Into indie music, yeah.
0: Yeah, it's funny. Ricky and I, my wife, we were listening "California Dreaming" "California Girls" by the Beach Boys came on. Actually, the person on the radio played "California Dreamin'" by the Mamas and Papas afterwards. But anyway, listening to "California Girls," and I was trying to imagine what was in Brian Wilson's head as he dreamed up the production of that song. Because, man, for 1965, he was just all over the place in creating this monstrous, in a good way, crescendo of music. And I'm sure he probably wanted to play every single instrument, whether he could or not. It was just really neat to listen to. You mentioned production.
1: Yes.
0: Are you getting into that?
1: I am. I've been doing it for about a year and a half, and I just fell in love with it as soon as I started recording myself. And a huge influence of mine is actually Phineas, Billie Eilish's brother. Just his whole approach of the DIY, you can do it yourself, and have a little home recording studio, which has kind of been my thing right now, and just trying to make good quality recordings.
0: Yeah, and it's usually just you?
1: Yeah, it's usually just me.
0: There's I've talked about this organization before. They're called Women's Audio Mission.
1: Oh, cool.
0: They are they're either in Oakland or Berkeley. And their mission is to get more women in conventional recording studios because they've done the research, and I guess something like 95% or more recording studios are owned and staffed entirely by men.
1: I believe it.
0: Yeah. And I never thought much about it. I just like Women's Audio Mission because I enjoyed the approach they had, the training people. They work with a lot of teens, which because we do too, I was curious about how they did it. But when I learned more about their mission, basically what I was told was, well, there's a lot of misogyny in studios and they're not exactly the friendliest environment for anyone. And that's certainly not true of all studios. But if you, I don't know if you've experienced that or if in your studies at Berkeley it became, I guess I just never realized how male dominated the recording arts were.
1: It's pretty amazing. The experience I had, because I do have an EP out that I recorded with a great guy from Pittsburgh, and he was awesome. But
0: Do you mind mentioning who it was?
1: Yeah, it's Ryan Netswick.
0: Okay. There's some really great studios in Pittsburgh. Yeah. That's why I don't want to paint everybody with a broad brush.
1: But at Berkeley, a lot of the production stuff, I don't know, I just felt like they were taking control of my project if I was working with someone, and I just wanted more freedom with doing my stuff. And there's something about that it feels like I'm taking back my power almost.
0: Yeah. That's a lot of her name is on the tip of it's oh gosh, it'll come to me. I can't remember the name of the woman dealing or that runs Women's Audio Mission. But a lot of it was about the power dynamic and creative control and just being in an environment that gave you the comfort to be able to produce.
1: I agree. I would definitely work with someone if it was more of like a collaborative, just we're trying to make music together, than like, oh, let me show you like my skills and trying to prove something, if that makes sense.
0: Yeah. It's hard to find those types of people. Trillia Nora is who you're listening to. We're broadcasting live from historic Allegheny Square with the show that gets your weekend off to a good start, the Saturday Light Brigade. And what would you like to play next?
1: My next song is called Sunrise.
0: And I'm going to take a picture so you can see Julia's guitar, if you don't mind.
1: I don't mind.
0: It hopefully will be only one, but I'm known to sometimes need a few takes at it. And the song is called Sunrise, and here she is again.

0: Julia, Nora, and I did just now put a picture of Julia up on our Facebook page. If you want to see the guitar or see if your imagination of what Julia looks like as she's singing and playing matches the picture. And before I forget, Terry Winston is the founder and director of Women's Audio Mission. And you can learn more about her organization at womensaudiomission.org. And I knew it was Terry. I was blanking on her last name, but she's a terrific person.
1: Cool.
0: Doing great work. We were, again, just talking a teeny bit off the air about women guitarists. Still kind of a rarity, right?
1: Yeah, I would say so.
0: Which is surprising a little bit. I was just reading an interview with Bonnie Raitt where she mentioned that a lot of her early success was because she had that distinction of being a woman playing blues guitar at the era when she came up. And she certainly is not the one and only, you know, I think of Elizabeth Cotton and others going way back. I'm not sure why that's the case.
1: I agree.
0: And I didn't even really mean to go down this direction, but it's interesting. Singer-songwriter is kind of a different story, but when it comes to jazz or just really good technical playing, for whatever reason, we don't hear about instrumentalists as much. I'm not sure why.
1: We don't. And even my time at Berkeley, my principal instrument was guitar, and I was very few.
0: Really?
1: of women. Yeah, it was pretty strange actually, because something like Berkeley, you think, would attract so many people, but.
0: Yeah, my brother went to Berkeley, and he didn't have the pandemic as the reason, but he was there for in person for a semester or two, and then they parted ways.
1: Yeah.
0: It was not a good fit for him, although he's a very successful musician.
1: That's awesome.
0: He went later in life. I think he was maybe 30 and had already graduated from the University of Chicago and had been playing for a long time and still is playing after all these years. But I don't know if this is true about, I mean, I assume my brother would not lie to me, but he basically said that his professors at Berkeley, they kind of said, you know, there's not much we can do with you. You're pretty developed as it is. You can come here. You can come here and play with us if you want, but it doesn't make sense for you to be a student.
1: Wow.
0: And it could be that knowing this brother of mine, that he was just not malleable, or he may have not wanted. He may have been too developed at that point.
1: Yeah.
0: Or too ossified, let's say, at that point. But that's got to be, I mean, just no matter your age or experience, what do you teach? Is it theory, or what do you learn when you study music at a place like Berkeley for an instrument you've already somewhat mastered?
1: Yeah, it was a lot of theory, ear training, but most of my time at Berkeley was music production, so audio engineering stuff, and I found that very helpful.
0: So you're learning things like Pro Tools and
1: MIDI.
0: Pro
1: Tools and mixing records and mastering records, and I had no experience on that. So just learning that stuff, learning like what a studio is and how it's set up and
0: Did they teach you much about the business of music, also copyrights and publishing?
1: They did, yeah. I was required to take, I think, at least 3 classes on business.
0: Yeah, that's something that is so important and yeah. I think gets overlooked
1: definitely.
0: A lot. You're listening to Julia Nora. I hope you do record some more and do some modern things.
1: Yes.
0: You must be, I would imagine you'll do so soon, right?
1: Yeah. The last song that I just played, Sunrise, I'm planning on releasing in the very near future. Yeah.
0: So. Excellent. Excellent. We'll keep, what's the best way? Should people follow you on Instagram or Twitter?
1: Instagram's the best, at @JuliaNora_.
0: Okay. So yeah. Actually, what's your address on Instagram again?
1: @JuliaNora.
0: @Julia_Nora.
1: No, nope. @JuliaNora_.
0: @JuliaNora_ yeah. Underscore at the end. Music has a score, so underscore at the end. Got it. @JuliaNora_.
1: Yes.
0: There must be is there another one out there?
1: There is, and it's not active. But
0: shame on her.
1: I know.
0: Shame on her. There are other, well, you're not the only one with that issue. It's
1: yeah.
0: amazing. We probably have time for 2 more,
1: perfect.
0: If that's good for you.
1: Yeah.
0: What would you like to do next?
1: This next one is called Why Take a Fight. It's actually on my old EP that I already have out. It's one of my favorites off this
0: Excellent.
1: EP. Yeah.
0: Here, listen to the words to all these songs. They're so beautiful and well-written. Here's Julia Nora.

0: What a nice song that is, Julia Nora. Stu wrote to tell us about a guitarist named Tony Lindgren.
1: Oh, I don't know.
0: Tony Lindgren, who tours with Rhina Del Cid. We'll have to look for her together. I don't know this person, but he was commenting about how few and far between women shredders of the guitar, if you want to call them shredders, are. Thank you, Stu and Mike. Thanks for your message as well. It's really fun to listen to you and what you're doing, and I hope you'll keep writing. Do you find yourself writing a lot?
1: I try to write every day. Yeah, I probably have at least 300 songs now.
2: Wow.
1: So I just pick and choose what are my favorites, what I'm really feeling, what really hits home for me.
0: And in writing every day, have you set aside a time or any kind of discipline like that for daily writing?
1: Kind of. I started writing when I was 15, and I always wrote at night, right before bed, just because after school, I would get home and homework. So I would just sit down every night before going to bed. It always helped me sleep, always helped me relax. And I still do that now. It just feels good.
0: Oh, that's a great discipline. I admire you for being able to keep up with that.
1: I just love it.
0: It's not the easiest thing to do. Is there anything else you want to say that I didn't give you room to say or that you might want to let folks know about?
1: Well, you did shout out my Instagram and my next show, so I think I'm covered.
0: Well, so it's Julia Nora _ at Julia Nora _ is the Instagram account and the best way to keep in touch. And August
1: 3rd.
0: With Zoob at Mr. Smalls, the great Zoob, back in town from California for that show. And that'll be a terrific one. It's been so nice to have you here. Do you want to finish up with?
1: Yeah, thanks for having me. And this last song is called Chains. It's going to be another song that I'm going to release very, very soon.
0: Excellent. Here again, Julia Nora.

0: Jolie and Nora, thank you for being here today.
1: Oh, thanks for having me.
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0: James Drakes and the Chris Taylor Trio here at the Saturday at Light Brigade. Hope that sounded as good to you as it did to us in here. These guys are getting a little warmer after braving a cold morning to come in. James, tell me the name of that song and who wrote it.
1: Morning. Thanks so much for having us. That song I actually wrote myself a couple years ago now. The song's called Hand in Hand. And one of those guitar parts I'd had down for years and years, and that's kind of the way I write most of my songs is, you know, I'll just play around on guitar for, you know, in my free time, and I'll come up with this great part, but I'll always have to wait to match the words to the part. I never force the words, so it took a couple years for the right words to come to that one, and, you know, it's called Hand in Hand, and it was on my last EP I released last August, 2 Augusts ago now. But yeah, it's a nice fun one, and it's a good one to do live, and people seem to really enjoy it. It's got a nice kind of steady rhythm to it.
0: Yeah, I like it. Tell me a bit about yourself. Are you originally from the Pittsburgh area?
1: I'm not, actually. I grew up in Middle Tennessee, about an hour south of Nashville.
0: What city?
1: It's called Manchester. Now everybody knows cause that's where Bonnaroo is, but back before Bonnaroo, nobody knew where it was. There's like two buildings and a exit ramp.
0: A mountainous part of the state?
1: Or? It's actually in the plateau. It's fairly
0: okay,
1: flat.
0: Okay, still not that far.
1: Near the mountains, but fairly flat. And then I ended up moving to northeast Pennsylvania, up on the lake, and came down to Pittsburgh.
0: The city of Northeast, in the Northwest. The town of Northeast, which is in the Northwest. What's going on there?

0: very confusing, but it keeps people out. But yeah, so graduated high school from there and came down to the University of Pittsburgh to go to college. And after that, stuck around and linked up with these guys during and after college. And the rest is history.
1: Well, that's great. What did you study at Pitt?
0: Environmental science.
1: Ah, excellent. We'll quiz you later on pH and aquifers and groundwater cycles.
0: I can't wait. That's great.
1: It'll be fun.
0: Yeah.
1: We'll talk about
0: the models.
1: Yeah. Yes, we'll do all those things. Let's meet your bandmates here, and why don't we start, I guess, with Chris?
2: Hi. Been playing with James probably a little over a year now, and met him through our drummer, John. And, you know, we do some cool stuff. I've been in bands since 12 or 13, and we have never played music like this, so it's an interesting time. Still kind of, we have a lot we're figuring out and new things we're trying, but no, we just like to have fun and do whatever we can, experiment, have fun stuff, and yeah.
1: When you say it's a different kind of music, do you mean, I sense you guys have a chance to do a little improv as you're playing, and also, were you used to playing covers? Help me understand that.
2: Growing up in high school, I was in a cover band with a bunch of friends from school. And we just tried to play anywhere and everywhere we could, coffee shops, bars, wanting to get our chops down and the ability to play live music. And this is my most recent stop is with these guys.
1: I see. And you've got a Zeely and Opal t-shirt on. Are you from that area?
2: Yeah. Born and raised in Zeely.
1: Great. Well, it's nice to meet you. And then we have Jonathan Fisher. Jonathan Fisher is here. He's been playing, it's a djembe, right?
3: Cajon.
1: Or cajon.
3: Yes, sir.
1: I always forget that they're very similar.
3: Yeah.
1: And you've got the snare attached to it.
3: It's all kind of one.
1: So yeah, it sounds great.
3: The diaphragm of it really gives you a nice bass sound, but yeah, there's like a rivets at the top that allow that snare to kind of pop through.
1: Yeah, as you're listening, you might have thought he brought a small kit with him, but no.
3: That's good. I'm doing it right, I guess.
1: Yes.
0: $40 can get you on the internet.
3: Yeah. I'm a $40 drummer. That's about it. That's how it works.
1: Is that all that is?
3: Yeah. So he said he got it off eBay or Craigslist
0: Yeah.
1: It's getting better and better. Tell me about yourself.
3: So I've been playing. I was started as a drummer when I was about 13 years old. I'm 30 now, so it's been quite some time. Pretty early on, I realized that being a drummer, you kind of had to always rely on the other guys ahead of you you can't really perform solo as a drummer. So I started playing guitar when I was 15 and writing. I wrote two albums, and that's kind of how James and I had initially met. After I released my second album, I snagged him up out of Pitt as one of my guitarists, so that's how we connected. Around that time, actually, I'm one of the older guys, I guess, in the group now that I'm thinking of it. Tom's not here, so I'm the oldest. I was Chris's senior project mentor. We went to the same high school, so 6 or 7 years after I graduated,
1: he came through.
3: And what's that?
1: How was he to mentor?
3: It was easy. Yeah, he picked music, so it was awesome. It was awesome for both of us. It was a good experience. So.
1: Yeah, so you're from Zeeland Opal as well?
3: I am born and raised from Zeeland Opal, yep.
1: Okay. Yeah. And then I'm sure folks ask this a lot, like James Drakes and the Chris Taylor. There is only one James Drakes.
0: The name has the S on it.
1: The name has the S on it.
0: Yeah, that happens to me a lot.
1: I'm sure it does. And
3: we had a bet going on outside whether he was going to be called James Drake at some point this time, you know.
1: I'm sure it happens all the time.
0: I was telling them outside that in my hometown in Northeast PA, I played a wine festival there a couple years ago at a coffee house, and they billed it as live music from Drake. So there are going to be some very disappointed.
3: It's a whole different artist. So, he's a different guy.
0: Yeah, completely different sound.
1: So the Chris Taylor Trio, we have bassist Chris Taylor, and we're missing a guy today, right?
2: Yeah, Snow kept him in.
3: Yeah.
1: Okay.
3: Yeah. Tom Larson is our lead guitar player. He's been playing for a long time. I mean, he's a seriously talented guy.
1: So the trio would. Was there a Chris Taylor Trio that merged with James?
3: No, it was just a flashy name.
1: I like it.
3: Thanks.
1: I like it.
3: Thanks. Well, it caught on quicker than we expected. kind of thought of it as a joke. Chris and I worked together at one time, so I said, you know, we should just name the rest of the band the Chris Taylor Trio, so we have something to represent ourselves. And it stuck so quickly that we just – and everyone loved it. So
1: and
3: thought,
1: note that it's Jonathan Fisher, whose name is not in that name at all, that yeah. came up with
0: that's
1: the
0: right,
1: name.
0: Yeah. That's why we need somebody who's selfless enough to step up and –
1: That's actually there's a psychiatrist's analysis in that somewhere.
3: I'm sure there is.
1: To explain
3: yeah,
1: that.
3: My want to fall back into the shadows is creeping up steadily. So
1: let's have you play another one, and then when we come back, I know you've got a gig coming up. It's in Bridgeville, right? Or no, the Bloomfield Bridge Tavern coming up towards the end of the month, and we'll talk a little bit about recordings too. What would you like to do next?
0: This next one is going to be Quarter. It's the title track off of my solo EP that I released, but it's one of our favorite songs to play out live.
1: Once again, James Drake and the Chris Taylor Trio.
4: One, two, three, four.

0: James Drake and CT3 is the cool kids say.
1: That's the cool kids. It didn't take long. We jumped right on it. I love it.
0: Here at the Saturday Light Brigade. It was either that or Connecticut 3. I wasn't sure. But
1: that's not so bad either. James Drake's
2: got a lot of
0: options. Well, no. CT3
1: still,
0: I like.
1: We're still in our infancy.
0: So. CT3 I like. JT-CT3 you could do. Or JD-CT3.
1: Yeah,
0: JD. JD's.
1: Getting replaced already. Yeah. The S needs to be.
0: Now, James Drake's and CT3, I like. It's got that sound. That's the title track to your EP, right?
2: Mm-hmm. Yes, I recorded that by myself before I linked up with these guys.
0: Yeah, so. It's a good song. And the EP is available at your website, right?
2: My website. Actually, on iTunes as well. If you just look at James Drake's on iTunes, it's on there as well.
0: Excellent. And have you recorded as a band yet?
2: We actually just started recording our first full band album like 2 weeks ago, so we're really excited about it. We're recording a couple songs from the EP because we've kind of made them our own as a group rather than me just recording what I'm hearing. And we're really excited about this project, and it'll probably be out late next year.
0: How's the process going? That's not the easiest thing in the world to do.
2: It's not, but it's... At the same time, it kind of is, because each of us has such a different background, but we're each very good at what we bring to the table. So when you really have four collaborative minds like that, and we've linked up with some great recording engineers. He's actually a hip-hop producer that's from the North Side. His name's Edon Jacobs. And he can whiz around all the technical stuff, and then we have a great mastering agent that we're going to work with. So we're really excited about the project, and so far, so good.
0: Excellent. I'm glad to hear that, because it can get tedious in a while. Do you know when it's going to be out?
2: Not yet, but we're aiming for fall of next year right now. We're really giving ourselves some time to really do it right and really take all the necessary steps to get everything in place to really release it and kind of really get it out there.
0: That's the best way to do it. It will come out a week after your heavily planned release party.
2: Absolutely.
0: No, hopefully that I wouldn't.
2: Yeah. If I had it my way, we'd have it out in like 3 months.
3: Yeah,
2: but
3: patience is not one of our strong suits.
0: Well,
3: and you just get so excited that.
0: And it's true here with projects we do that end up being on CD. Or why is it that no matter how long they take, the CDs are always coming in like the night before or the day of,
2: yeah,
0: and you're
2: exactly.
0: Running out to the airport to get them.
2: Yep.
0: You have a New Year's Eve show on December 30th.
2: New Year's Eve, yes.
0: At the Land of Pierogies and Music,
2: absolutely.
0: The Bloomfield Bridge Tavern. So it will be James Drake and CT3 at BBT. And
2: that's a mouthful.
0: Yes, is there more to know about that show other than the date and place?
2: It's December 30th. That's the big thing. It's New Year's Eve. But yeah, it's December 30th at the Bloomfield Bridge Tavern. Great place to see some music. Like I said, eat some excellent homemade pierogies. Yeah, it'll be a $5 cover at the door. We're going to be joined by some excellent, actually all female talent. Angela Autumn, who I believe you've had in here
0: sure,
2: before.
0: Sure, she's great.
2: She's actually another
3: Seneca Valley alum.
2: Yeah.
3: Zilli born and bred.
2: Yeah,
3: we do
2: so,
3: it okay in Zilli and Open. we're not doing so bad.
2: So she'll be joining us, and then also a great singer-songwriter from the area, Megan Pennington.
0: I don't know Megan.
2: She's
3: not from Zilli, so.
2: She's not from Zilli and Open, so you know, we don't know too much about her, but we've played a show with her before, and she's very talented.
0: I'm glad Zilli survived the fire at the Kaufman House. You know,
3: yeah,
0: it's all
3: yeah.
0: Going well.
3: Barely. They just built a brand new parking lot for them, yeah. So hopefully we get it back sometime soon.
0: We should have time for a couple more songs. I want to be sure I ask Chris about that bass he's playing, because it's, I think, who made it?
4: It's a Laguna.
0: Laguna. And mm-hmm. Is that U.S. made, you think? Or I mean, it's a long-necked bass that's sort of played like a guitar acoustic. It looks like you got a pickup on it, too. I'm mm-hmm. not sure how we're – you're playing it acoustically this morning.
4: Yeah. We're just all mic'd up today.
0: Yeah. And what a great instrument. How long have you had it?
4: I've had it for 8 years now. Yeah, was a birthday present.
0: So. Nice. Does it get stares and comments? I would think it would.
4: Yeah, it doesn't fit in my back seat very well, so I have to angle it kind of up. So I either have to choose which side of my car I don't want to see outside of the back window
0: for. Oh, gosh,
4: for.
0: Yeah.
4: So, But no, I love it. It's it definitely hurts the hand after a while, but this is my baby.
0: Yeah, it sounds great. And so it's kind of like the extreme from the $40 cojones to
2: yeah.
0: And just so we don't leave it out, Mr. Drake's there has a Martin of some variety. I can only see a little bit of it.
2: Martin. It's got a laminate back, but it's all sustainable, which I was all about.
0: I remember that.
2: Sounds great for what it was. Definitely a middle to lower end Martin, but.
3: It's very new.
2: Very new. This is actually the first time I've played it outside of, in front of people. So.
0: I'm honored. Yeah. I'm honored.
2: So far, so good.
0: I really
3: bought
0: it
3: for this show.
0: I am.
3: We weren't going to say it. But
2: yeah, I got the receipt.
0: Well. So when are you bringing it back?
3: Yeah, you're going to need it. If we sound good, it's not going to last. That thing's going back.
0: Well, let's get right to another song. What do you want to do next?
2: This next one is a slower one of ours. It's called Raining Down.
0: It's a good song for today.
2: It is a good one for today. It's leading down.

0: James Drakes and the Chris Taylor Trio. Really fun to listen to you guys play. And
1: thank you. I think
0: the acoustic versions of these songs are kind of nice, too. When you switch up to, you know, how you typically play, do you switch to electric or?
1: For most of the songs, I do play an acoustic
0: guitar.
1: But there's a couple here and there where I'll switch to an electric. But most of the songs, when I write them, they're all based around an acoustic. And then when we play them live, I still keep it on the acoustic. And our lead guitarist, Tom, does such a great job on the electric. It's really not worth us fighting back and forth for volume with electric guitars. So
0: yeah, it's a nice blended sound. The vocals sound great, and you're all coming together really well.
1: Thank you.
0: We've linked to your Facebook page this morning, which I'm guessing is the best way to keep up to date.
1: That's a great way to keep up to date is Facebook. It's James Drakes and the Chris Taylor Trio. The website right now is still just James Drakes Music, which I still keep that up to date. And we also have a Bandcamp, James Drakes and the Chris Taylor Trio .bandcamp.com. So that's a long, it fills up the whole bar.
0: it's amazing.
1: But yeah, any of those outlets, but our Facebook has links to all of those, and it's definitely the one that we keep on top of the most.
0: Facebook is.
1: Absolutely, yes.
0: Yeah, it gets tough, and you got to be in all those places, though, too,
1: exactly.
0: Because people are going to be looking for you one way or another. Do you have any plans to tour at all? Have you?
1: We would love to. I think that's in the back of all of our minds. That's kind of our end goal. But really, we're really looking forward to putting a lot of time and effort into this album that we're working on and really creating a great product that we can market ourselves well, not just in Pittsburgh, but regionally and so on. But, oh, man, I would love if I could play music with these guys a couple times a week every day and that'd be it.
2: A couple times a week, that'd be pretty cool.
0: Yeah.
1: A couple times a week every day.
0: Yeah. That's a song. That's a song right there. Song title. Couple times a week every day.
3: Yeah, that might be the name
1: of
3: the album.
0: Okay.
3: A lot's being born in this studio.
0: I hereby give you that
1: if you wish.
3: Yeah. I think we have yet to really have the pure catalyst for the whole touring thing. So I think we're really hoping that this album is that catalyst to kind of push us at least regionally a little bit to branch out into, you know, tri-state at least.
0: How long have you been playing together, the four of you?
1: It's been about a year now.
0: Yeah, it's still pretty young.
3: Relatively pretty young. Yeah, especially given that we do come from such different genres and backgrounds and what we do. We're finally realizing now in the studio that we have an ability to mesh. We just took us a little bit to find it.
0: Sure. Having two guys from Zealand Opal does help,
3: it's
0: I would imagine.
3: Help. I mean, Chris and I mesh. There's obviously
0: others
3: there.
0: Well, it's our last chance to talk. I want to thank you for being here before you play another song. Anything I should have mentioned that I didn't, or anything you want to mention?
1: Just come out. If people want to see us live, either come out to our Bloomfield Bridge Tavern show on the 30th or just stay up to date on our Facebook. We'll have some shows coming up in the future. Our live shows are always a blast. I don't think we've ever had anybody say they've had a bad time, at least to our faces. So, yeah, come out and see us live. Stay tuned for the new releases. We'll be leaking some snippets of songs here and there. And
0: yeah, let us know.
1: Absolutely.
0: Especially when the release happens, we can help support that. What
3: thank
0: would you.
3: You
0: like to finish up with?
1: Well, first of all, thanks so much for having us this morning.
3: Yeah,
1: we're so happy to be here today. This is great. This last song is actually a single that is available on iTunes, and it's the first single from the album. So if you go to iTunes, James Drakes and Chris Taylor Trio, this song is available. It's called Sundays.

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1: We have really got a remarkable trio of people coming up. I'm so happy that they are here. Mimi Zhang, Sue Powers, and Jeff Berman comprise Apple Asia. They are going to be performing at the Mattress Factory on January 23rd at 7 o'clock in a concert presented by Chamber Music Pittsburgh. It will be in conjunction with the screening of The Music of Strangers, Yo-Yo Ma and the Silk Road Ensemble. We'll talk about that and also more about Apple Asia in general, but let's begin with a song. Here is Apple Asia.

0: Apple Asia at the Saturday Light Brigade. I just put a picture of them up on Facebook. It's really hard to get a picture of Mimi while she's playing. You're very, she's always in motion, moving around. Mimi, I'm so happy you're here. I know you've been under the weather. Thank you.
1: Thank you, Larry.
0: She's playing Erhu. Sue Powers is here playing banjo and tuning it, as is Jeff playing, well, he's tuning. A lap dulcimer. Some folks might be hearing Apple Asia for the first time. In fact, I think a lot of people are hearing Apple Asia for the first time. It's Apple, A-P-P-A-L, as in Appalachia, and Asia, A-S-I-A, as in Asia. And could one of you sort of explain how this all came about? It's really a remarkable fusion of East and West.
2: Well, we really came together not with any plan to do anything in particular at first, other than just play together. Sue and I have played a lot together, and when we met Mimi, we just wanted to explore what these instruments could be like playing together, and it's really evolved into a whole other thing, where at first we were playing, Mimi would bring in an old Chinese tune, and we would bring in older traditional American tunes or British Isles kinds of tunes, and we would start to see the similarities between the tunes, and that's what we're starting to build on. And then it just evolved into all of us bringing in songs and instrumental tunes that we were writing because we were being inspired by playing together. So that's what we were bringing in together. And that first song that we did is a great example of an Apple Asia kind of thing, because that was us combining two different tunes. We took a tune called The Spotted Pony, which is a traditional American kind of fiddle tune, and Bird Singing in the Mountain, which is a traditional Chinese tune. And we took elements of both of those and put them together. As we like to call it, we Appalachia-fied them. And we created this whole other tune. And had we had a chance to speak for a second beforehand, I would have asked the listeners to try to pick out where the American tune starts and the Chinese tune picks up and where it leads back into the American tune.
0: It seemed pretty seamless to me. I was listening very carefully, and it seemed like one, you know, complete, you know, what's the word, integral compilation.
2: Yeah. Well, that's what inspired that. You know, hearing one tune and go, well, you know, that Mimi brought in the bird tune, and it was like, wow, that kind of reminds me of this tune. And they're like sister tunes, and we just were like, let's put them together.
0: Yeah, it's so relaxing. You know, da, da, da, da, da, da, da, da. It's still in my head. It's relaxing. Yeah. I could almost see people dancing to it. It's at a right pace for some people to dance to.
3: Birds dancing.
0: Yeah. You heard Jeff Berman playing lap dulcimer talking a moment ago, Mimi?
1: Oh, I just want to say something about this bird singing in the mountain. Actually, we only take a little part of that song, that piece that was written by an Erhu and pipa master, and also a composer. In his short life, he only wrote 10 pieces of Erhu solo and some pipa solos. And it's more to that piece, but we only took this little two phrases, and the rest of the pieces are a little bit different than these two phrases, so it's a lot of variety in this piece. And when I play this part, people always think like, hey, it sounds like a Celtic
0: it
1: song.
0: Did sound Celtic, yeah,
1: but it's also a tongue twister.
3: It took us a little while to learn it.
0: I can imagine,
3: because it's a different sequence of progression of chords and melody that's different from the square dance tunes that I'm used to playing on the banjo, almost inside out. But yet there's enough commonality that it's really pretty easy.
2: Well, and that's the beautiful thing of really kind of digging into these tunes from different traditions that seem similar on the surface. And then when you really try to get into the heart of what they're about, we're used to maybe going left with a tune and tunes from another tradition will go right when we expect them to go left, which is part of the beauty. It's like language. It's like the differences in languages.
0: Well, and that exploration must be incredible, because I'm sure as you start this journey with a couple songs or with a new song, you really don't know where you're exactly going to end up most of the time. You might have an idea, but that may not be where you finish. Is that accurate?
2: Well, and that's often the case with the tunes that we bring in that we write. And more and more our repertoire is really original material, whereas early on, when we first got together, we were really just finding our ground and relying more on either traditional tunes or tunes from other composers that one of us knew. So when we bring in a new piece, it's kind of a sketch, and it's not unlike, you know, like playing a jazz tune, where you come in with a tune, it's got a structure, it's got a melody, and then we want it to kind of take on a life of its own. It's written for us. You know, if we write something specifically for us, it's like, okay, well, now everybody's got to bring something to it, you know, to really make it come to life. So that's one of the beautiful things.
0: Yeah,
2: for us.
0: You each have room with very distinct instruments to stretch out and sort of wallow, let's say wade in what you've made and sort of enjoy it. And
2: we like to think of it as marinating, you know.
0: Marinating
2: in our own
0: is much better.
2: Juices.
0: I like it. Marinating is yes. much better. Wallow has probably a negative connotation that I don't mean, but
3: wallow
0: marinate.
3: Wallow means you don't get out. You don't find a way out.
0: We don't want that. Although, I don't know. It'd be nice to listen to you continuously. This group, it's Apple Asia, and why don't we listen to another song, and then after it, we'll tell you a little bit about the opportunity that you have to see them on Tuesday. It's a Pay What You Wish event taking place right here on the north side in Pittsburgh at the Mattress Factory Contemporary Art Gallery, and we'll give you more details about that, because I think you would enjoy seeing Apple Asia as much as you're enjoying hearing them. So what's the next song that you'll do?
3: The next tune is a new tune we haven't recorded yet, and it's called The Rooftop. And it's a song that I wrote based on a memory of my parents telling me what downtown Pittsburgh used to be like when they both worked downtown. And I'm a Pittsburgher, grew up here, and I remember as a young girl that the downtown streets were just packed with people all the time. And we went downtown all the time to do our shopping, hang out. And I always have these strong images of when they worked in the Golf Building and different places, that was exciting for them to work downtown, but it was full of people. And as the years went by and I grew older, less and less people were on the streets downtown. Seems to be coming back. So that was the inspiration for this song. And also, we find ourselves playing for New Year's Eve a lot downtown. And this is my kind of version of Auld Lang Syne.

0: Apple Asia, Larry and Vanessa, say hello. They wish they could be here to see you. And asked us to give you their love. They're enjoying listening. That song, talking about Pittsburgh, and, you know, I grew up here too. It's startling to people younger than we are to tell them about how you used to come out of the Squirrel Hill tunnels heading into town, and you would look to your left and see this big hulking steel plant with flames belching smoke. And in fact, as I think about that, that seems like a time so far and long away. And listening to that song, and I think of downtown where we did all of our shopping. My mom didn't drive, so we frequently took buses downtown. Mm-hmm. And the streets, indeed, I mean, you know, 3-4 abreast, people walking and crowded on the streets. And it's not only that our city has changed, but I think life has changed a little bit. The city's growing more vibrant, but it's not quite that pace of everybody doing the same thing at the same time, maybe. That's a beautiful song.
1: Yeah, no, I had to adjust to that change of sometimes being the only person on the street downtown, especially late at night. But I love how people are making their homes downtown now. And the biggest change for me in Pittsburgh is the clean rivers and having access to the shore and to be able to play in the river, which we didn't do so much.
0: No, that was not even on the menu of options, I don't think. Apple Asia is going to be, and I just put a link on our Facebook site. There's also one on our website. This really remarkable opportunity to see a film called The Music of Strangers featuring Yo-Yo Ma and the Silk Road Ensemble. But before the film will be screened, Apple Asia is going to perform. It's a production of Chamber Music Pittsburgh. It's January 23rd, Tuesday at 7 o'clock. Mimi, can you tell us a little bit? I sense, knowing your musical promotion capabilities, I sense you have some involvement in putting this together. Am I right?
2: I wasn't involved in putting this together, but I am really thrilled about this film because I have been advocating that we show this film in Pittsburgh, and it has been showing everywhere in other cities. I had the opportunity to attend the Silk Road Global Musician Workshop put together by Mike Block, who is a cellist from the Silk Road Ensemble. And I had the good fortune to work with people like Shane Shanahan, the percussionist there, and Wu Man, the pipa master, and Sandeep Das, the tabla player. So I will know these people when I see the film, and that is very special.
0: Can you describe the film? Is it mostly a concert?
2: It's documentary. I have not seen the film myself, but people from the Global Musician Workshop have been playing in other cities, have been playing before the show, the movies.
0: Yeah, it sounds like a great film, and I understand it's Grammy nominated.
2: Right.
0: The soundtrack. And basically, the evening will run, I think, from 7 to 10. You'll play for a while, and then the film will be run. And
2: yes.
0: If not formally so, I'm sure there'll be opportunities to talk afterwards.
2: Yeah, yeah. And you mentioned that music is really about people, and that's what Silk Road Ensemble is about. And knowing the musician, they are really human beings first. And that's how we are. I feel very comfortable with Jeff and Sue. We're based on tradition, and we cannot I mean, we are proud of the tradition, but we are very curious to get out of the tradition and to explore something new, to do things that may be not common for other people, but we just love this creating and the new mindset, and basically it's like an adventure for us.
0: Yeah, and we were talking a little bit off the air about this too, is the notion of the human aspect of all of this. I've always loved listening to you because you're very present as musicians. You're creating very much in the same space as those who are listening. I think, you know, there's a reason they call it a concert. You're performing in concert with somebody else. So I think you are aware of your surroundings and the people as you play. And I like the risks that you take to try to create different sounds. So I hope you'll get to meet all three, you know, the whole group, Apple Asia, this coming Tuesday night. And it should be a great space at the Mattress Factory to listen. And you can get more information. We've linked to the very specific part of the event page of Chamber Music Pittsburgh, or you could go to Apple Asia's website too, which I don't have in my head. Is it appleasia.com? That's easy. appalasia.com.
3: And Chamber Music Pittsburgh has a Facebook page about this event as well.
0: Oh, good, good. It just looks really terrific. What would you like to do next?
2: We are going to play Four Hills, a piece that came to me actually when I was traveling in Turkey. So that's another example of exploring new culture and take it in. And this was my feeling of Turkish music. Of course, it is not Turkish music, but it's like Turkish-ish for me. And you can see the ocean, the Mediterranean sea, and Cappadocia, the mountain. You can hear it. You will figure out Cappadocia, and then goodbye from Istanbul.
0: Here again, Apple Asia.

0: Apple Asia at the Saturday Light Brigade, Four Hills, the song. And I really, that's a good example of how the Erhu sounds like somebody singing, as it can. As Jeff began with this sort of nice, jazzy kind of beat, I actually closed my eyes for a minute, and then the Erhu came in, and for a minute, I thought somebody was singing, and I do better than that. But it's just, the Erhu is a really versatile instrument, isn't it?
1: Yeah, it's like a chameleon. You put it to any continent, any country, any corner of the world, it sings like human voice.
0: Yeah, it's just incredible. And I would encourage you, if you don't know what one looks like, you can Google it. It's easy, right?
1: E-R-H-U,
0: Erhu. Yeah, but it's it is difficult to describe on the radio, but picture, I guess, sort of a staff or a neck with a can kind of shape on the bottom of it. But you should take a look at it. Do we know how old the Erhu is?
1: It's over 1,000 years old, that's what we know.
0: Yeah.
1: It's brought to China from the north by the Han people.
0: My goodness. And I don't know how old the lap dulcimer is. That must go back at least a couple hundred years, I would think.
2: Well, the dulcimer in the form that we know it, as the Appalachian mountain dulcimer, has evolved from instruments that were brought over from Western Europe. There's a German instrument called a Scheitholt that was basically, we'll keep this short. It was basically just the neck of the instrument. If you go on our website, you'll see what these instruments look like. The neck goes across the whole body, and you hold it in your lap. So the Scheitholt was just this neck part without the body.
0: Interesting.
2: But there's an Icelandic instrument called the Langalik, which looks like this instrument, but with only the body of the top. I'm sure I'm not a scholar about this, and I might get a lot of flack about this. It's hard to say exactly what is what with this, but it makes sense that all these German settlers came to Western Pennsylvania and then went south into the Appalachian Mountains, and so the instrument that we know evolves from the Scheitholt, and then they just put the body on it just to make it louder. And There's way more that we won't go into now.
0: Yeah, I wonder if there's a museum of musical instruments somewhere. There must be, right? That
1: Phoenix.
2: There's one in Phoenix, the Musical Instrument Museum.
0: That would be incredible. Gosh,
2: it's a great place because it's very interactive as well. You wear headphones and you walk around and you point your little device at the different displays and it demonstrates the instruments, so you can be just like totally zoned out in like some Tuvin, you know, zone with their instruments while somebody across the room is listening to, you know, alpine horns or something, you know.
0: Oh, very neat.
2: And you don't have to get in each other's way. It's very cool.
0: If you're just joining us, Apple Asia is here. I think they have two more songs that they're going to do. I want to encourage you to go to their website, appleasia.com, or go to the Facebook page of the Pittsburgh or of Chamber Music Pittsburgh. You can learn more about their January 23rd concert this Tuesday, where the film called The Music of Strangers, Yo-Yo Ma and the Silk Road Ensemble will play right after Apple Asia performs. The evening should run from about 7 to 10. You'll

0: undoubtedly meet some interesting people there, not only these people that are here, but folks that are attracted to listen to music and that kind of setting. So I think you would enjoy it. When we come back, maybe after the next song, I want to be sure that we mention your recordings that are available for people that are really enjoying listening. So if that's of interest to you, and if you want to jot something down, we'll talk about that after the next song. You did Four Hills. What's next?
1: This next tune is called Broken Teapot, and it was part of a whole series of tunes. But just lately, the way this is a tune that evolved into something, we totally Appalachia-fied this tune. And it reminds me of those cartoons from many, many decades ago where when you turn the lights out in the kitchen and all of a sudden the kitchen comes to life and all the dishes and the electric razors and everything just comes to life.
0: Like with elongated images, right? Yeah. I can remember that. Who wrote – did you write this together, I guess?
1: I wrote it and we – Appalachia-fied it. It would not sound the way it does without Mimi and Sue's input into this.
2: Jeff brought us the sketch, and he played it as a solo piece for himself, and we have to create all our own parts. He doesn't write them for us. We write our own parts that'll fit, and we, you know, play around with it for a while until, you know, organically it becomes, you know, as we call it, we own this tune. Mm-hmm. We own it. We feel it's inside us. We know it.
0: Well, here it is. It's called Broken Teapot.
1: Right, and Mimi will play the part of steam.
2: Hot.

0: Gosh, that's a fun song. The not just the teapot and steam, but the you fit together so well on all of your songs, but on that one, I particularly just hearing the rhythms synced across all of the instruments and the energy sort of flowing across each of you, but also sometimes equally within each of you, almost like a boiling pot of water, different parts of the water having key. I don't know if that makes it's just really neat.
1: Yeah, absolutely. You know, sometimes the water's simmering, sometimes it's boiling, sometimes it's the steam's coming out of the cracks of the broken teapot.
2: Yeah. I want to add also that all these instruments are not native in this country. So we're from Europe, Africa, and Asia, and we're migrants. And what good about this is that I can speak only for myself. I am not home anywhere, but I'm home at where I am now.
0: That's a beautiful way to put it. And I never thought about that. You know, the banjo from Africa, the dulcimer from Europe, and from Asia, we have the erhu. So and the beauty of music, but also the beauty of people with minds to create music, blending those together. It's gorgeous. There are two albums available, and you can get them at CD Baby or just go to appleasia.com, and there's a link there. You'll be able to find them, and their downloads, or you can get the physical CDs. Do you have anything coming up? I know your last CD, I think, was a couple years ago.
1: Yeah, it's called Cargo. That was the last one. A couple of the tunes that we're playing today are tunes that we're developing for a new record, and we'll see what it's going to take to make that happen.
0: Yeah, it takes time.
1: It takes time and
0: money.
1: Yeah, it does take that. So start putting your pennies in the piggy bank, folks, and we might be reaching out at some point. But we're developing a bunch of new music for that at this point, because each record with us seems to evolve to a new place, because we're continuously evolving this music, because we're curious about not only our own instruments and taking them to different places, but then how that works together.
0: I think the recordings are worthwhile too, because I think depending on the mood you are in and where you are as you listen, you're going to hear them differently as you listen to them repeatedly, because of not so much the complexity, but the depth of each recording. It gives you just, you can have an adventure listen.
1: I think that's always a great way to put it. You know, speaking of the depth of art, and what you get out of it is how deep you choose to jump in the water at any given time. You know, it may take you a long, long time to decide to go way down with it, and which is a beautiful thing, because then all of a sudden, when you do take that leap, you hear or see or discover something that's been there, but you didn't get it. So it's all about relationships, you know.
0: I really want to thank Jeff Berman, Sue Powers, and Mimi Zhang, Apple Asia. They have one more song to do. One more opportunity for me to remind you that you can catch them Tuesday, January 23rd, 7 o'clock, at the Mattress Factory in a concert presented by Chamber Music Pittsburgh, which will be followed by a screening of The Music of Strangers, Yo-Yo Ma, and the Silk Road Ensemble. What would you like to play to close us out?
1: The last tune we'll do is called Dark Sky City. And a dark sky city is a designation that's given to cities that don't have a lot of ambient light at night to obstruct your view of the night sky. there are parks that have it, and then now there are several cities across the world that have that designation. And it's interesting, we're playing at the Mattress Factory on Tuesday night, and the whole way I'd even discovered the concept of a dark sky city was through reading about James Turrell, the artist who works with light, and he actually has an installation at the Mattress Factory right now.
0: Wow.
1: And I was reading about he has a space, it's like an old volcano in Arizona outside of Flagstaff. And he's working on this monumental project out there. But in reading about that, they were talking about how Flagstaff is a dark sky city. And so to me, it was just a fascinating thing, this whole thing with light. And
0: yeah, so how coincidental, too. We will look for you next week here on the Saturday Light Brigade. Thanks for meeting us here. And Apple Asia closes us out now. Thanks so much.
3: Thank you, Larry.
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1: From Oil City is where Mitch Littler heralds, and I think you'll enjoy hearing him. He comes from a family steeped in a lot of music tradition. His dad helped him find us here, and his grandfather, also a musician. We'll learn a little bit more about him as the hour rolls on. Let's now welcome Mitch Littler.
2: Hey, thank you.

Now let me introduce my band to you. 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So on the bass, I got my thumb. Working thumb. Yeah. Show us what you can do. Hey! Now on lead guitar, I got the rest of my fingers.

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Yeah, now harmonica.

0: There's Mitch Littler at the Saturday Light Brigade. Welcome. And I need to know all about you. You don't have to do it all in our first conversation here, but I know you're from Oil City now. Is that where you were raised?
1: Well, tell you what, we moved up there probably when I was 4, 5, 10. Mm-hmm. Got my dad in the back to tell me, but yeah, but my dad's family is from Pittsburgh, and my mom's from Oil City.
0: I see.
1: So
0: that would explain that a bit. And I know, speaking of your dad, you had mentioned to me when you originally wrote to us that you're from a line of musicians. Tell me a bit about your family.
1: Yeah, so my grandfather on my dad's side, Gerald Littler, he was a jazz musician. That's what he did. That's how he made his living. And I never got a chance to meet him, actually. He died in 1986.
0: And he was in Pittsburgh
1: doing
0: that?
1: Yes, out of Pittsburgh.
0: Some people may know him. In fact, if you let us know if you know Gerald.
1: Yes. Yep.
0: Littler. And then your dad also played music or plays music?
1: Yeah, well, he's kind of, I got to say that from a really young age, you know, I didn't really start picking up playing until I was about 14 or so. But I've always been around music, and it's, you know, thanks to my dad, you know, I realized that I probably got a little bit of a step up on learning things because of him. You know, definitely a big influence on me. You know, he really helped me a lot, you know, learning what I'm doing.
0: Do you remember when you were 14, what prompted you to get started?
1: Oh, yeah. It's real clear. It was a real clear moment. It's kind of funny. You know, when you have a family member that plays and you're real young, sometimes it doesn't click, I think, you know, immediately. And for me, I know it didn't. And one day, we were driving along in the car, and Jimi Hendrix came on the radio, you know. Of course, for a lot of people, you know, that's how it worked. I think it was all on the Watchtower. If that
0: it's
1: is
0: funny, I was just thinking about Jimi Hendrix last night, and I probably think about Jimi Hendrix maybe 4 or 5 times a year, but I was just thinking about him last night, actually watching some videos of him.
1: Yeah, really, really interesting player. But I don't know what happened that day. For some reason, I heard it, and I wanted to do that really, really bad. And when I started playing guitar, I had a couple guitar lessons really early on, and after that I took it from on my own. But I remember going to my guitar teacher with I think it was Tab for Jimi Hendrix Star Spangled Banner in the first lesson, and he looked at me and I gave me some look, and I'm like, I want to do this. And he's like, well, let's start you on something a little easier there. But so that's really what kicked it off. And from there, you know, Jimi Hendrix, you can follow kind of almost a lineage back of musicians, which kind of brought me to what I really, you know, love is a lot of blues and hill country blues.
0: Have you ever heard of the guitar player Terry Kath, K-A-T-H?
1: No, I haven't.
0: Okay. He was the guitar player in Chicago, the band Chicago. Unfortunately, he passed away from an accidental gunshot wound, which the terrible tragedy. Jimi Hendrix considered him a better guitarist than himself. And it's why I was watching some videos of him and of Hendrix last night. You would enjoy him if you enjoyed Jimi Hendrix. But now it sounds like you're more in the flat picking and acoustic and blues, which you and I share. How did you make that transition? What caused you to do that?
1: Well, you know, I started out and I really wanted to be a lead player, you know, electric, and I did that too. But I ended up kind of just finding my way kind of doing this solo thing a little more, one-man band kind of routine. And I think it just had a lot to do with the fact that I liked songs that I really didn't know anybody else who was playing them. So like a lot of your older blues tunes or even like hill country tunes, which, you know, even blues players, some of them aren't too familiar with. And so it was real hard for find a band to really pull together for that. And so it kind of just made me drift off on my own for, you know, acoustic.
0: That's great. So you manufactured your own band to play the music.
1: A little bit. Sort of like that.
0: Tell me about the first song you played.
1: Ever?
0: Yeah.
1: Oh, man. I don't remember. It's either...
0: Oh, I'm sorry. I meant the... Ever is good, too. I meant the one you opened up with. I'm sorry.
1: Okay. Yeah. Don't Stop Me Now. Actually, I wrote that song, and it's kind of an interesting one. It came together, I think, in like under 15 minutes or something like that. Like, well, that's at least what I say from when I got the idea and finished it. It was like 15 minutes. So, but I think with songs like that, especially for me, you're kind of, even before you have the song and start putting it together, it's already a little bit in your head, you know, and it translates out. One day it just all builds up. Then you have a song. At least for me, that's how it works.
0: Yeah, sometimes you're working on it and you don't even really know you're working on it. What would you like to play next?
1: I'll do you a little tune since I was kind of mentioning blues stuff here, and I'll play a song for you. And this one, it's called Reel Me On In, and it got me invited down to Clarksdale, Mississippi for Jute Joint Festival 2016. So it's giving me a lot of miles.
0: Yeah, absolutely. That's quite an honor. If you're just joining us, this is Mitch Littler playing on the Saturday Light Brigade, and the song is called Reel Me In.

0: That's a great song, Mitch Littler, here at the Saturday Light Brigade. So have you gone down already to Mississippi?
1: Yeah, yeah. Back in 2016, April of 2016, you know, I've been, well, first I'll get to this point here. I've been making my full-time career right now for past year and a half or so on just music. So that's how I've been making my living. And just about that time is when I really got going into it. And I was kind of just sending some stuff around, talking to a couple people and networking. And the guy, Sean Apple, got a hold of me. And he called me up. And he's like a hill country blues player down. He plays a lot in Memphis. And he said, you really need to come down here. You know, really, really is a good thing. You know, I'll set you up. You'll play. I played at the Bluesberry Cafe in Clarksdale. And it's a really, really cool place. And being a blues player, you know, Clarksdale is like ground zero. And that's where Morgan Freeman has his club, Ground Zero Blues, which is real. Got to play there, too, which is a real interesting place. Met a lot of guys. I didn't realize how big they were when I met them. I wasn't too familiar with them. So it was really interesting. It was a good thing. Watermelon Slim was another one I got.